0: Hello there, Internet. Welcome to issue 663 of Comiccast. I'm Michael Carroll, alongside Jong Lee. Jong, how are you?
1: I'm doing well. How are you?
0: Busy, but good. Are you good in terms of sinus infection? Are we clear? Are we in the clear?
1: Yeah, I think so. No more I can hear.
0: That's good.
1: Yeah. No more coughing. So I think I'm in the clear.
0: Hey, that's a success. I'm glad that you're good.
1: Thanks.
0: You're
1: It was a very mild version of a sinus infection. So, yeah, I'm very lucky to only, you know, have something like that instead of something, you know, that would linger for a couple of weeks. But this was only like a week.
0: That's good. Hopefully you stay that way for the time being. Now, it's not just you and I today. Although the third of this triumvirate is not here yet because, oh, she's so busy doing some kind of press junket for a new show. Well, I guess not a new show, but a season two of The Paper on Peacock. So she's busy interviewing people. But Shalice Williams, a real movie junkie, will be joining us here shortly to talk all about Lanterns episode two, because that's the majority of this issue of Comiccast. But first, I want to get to another DC story. But before we get to any of that, if you could, wherever you're listening to us right now, if you could leave us a rating or a review on your podcast app of choice. Jong, I say this every week, and I can say that people have actually done it because Spotify numbers just went up big time, big time review numbers. We went up.
1: Oh, yeah.
0: Big time. We went up from 5 reviews.
1: To 6?
0: To 7.
1: It's not you or Shalice, is it? Because I didn't do it.
0: I didn't do it. So maybe it was Shalice. But hey, I appreciate whoever the two of you are. Of course, if it's inside the house, hey, I'm fine with that too. You know, I'll take them. I'll take them as I can get them.
1: Metrics are metrics, right?
0: Yeah, exactly. So thank you all. So if you could keep reviewing us on your podcast apps, we appreciate it. And of course, you know, today, a lot of DC talk. Before we get to Lanterns, because that's going to be the main topic of conversation today, I do want to jump to this because this came out on Friday, and that is HBO Max and DC Studios are moving forward with their new mockumentary series, now titled The People versus Gorilla Grodd. This is, of course, starring Skylar Gisondo of, I think that's how you say his name. I apologize, Skylar. I'm sure you're listening. He will reprise his role as Jimmy Olsen. And Jimmy Tatro is officially set to play Gorilla Grodd, and it has been given an 8-episode series order. The log line for the show states a super intelligent ape is convicted of murdering his father, the king of Gorilla City. In an 8-part true crime docuseries, the Daily Planet's Jimmy Olsen reopens the case investigating whether Gorilla Grodd was wrongly convicted in one of Metropolis's most famous murder trials. So you have that show in the works. Michaela Hoover as Cat Grant, Wendell Pierce as Perry White, along with Beck Bennett as Steve Lombard will all be part of the cast, and it will include some other names. Just initial thoughts on that news about Gorilla Grodd, The People versus Gorilla Grodd.
1: Okay. Initial thoughts. I think it'll be fine. There's a chance that it'll be actually pretty good.
0: Mm-hmm.
1: I don't know how much time you want to dedicate to this conversation, and this might lead into Lanterns, but I want to bring up the fact that Jimmy Olsen, not a IP, it's safe to say, right?
0: Mm-hmm.
1: Obviously he's, you know, attached to a much, much bigger, one of the biggest three IPs in the world in Superman. And so, yeah, I'm fine with it. So here's, and I think it'll be fine. I think it'll be fine. I think I'll watch it. Here it leads me, and I was thinking about this the other day after the second episode of Lanterns.
0: Mm-hmm.
1: And I know James Gunn has this roadmap and view of what he wants to do with DC. And I know it's supposed to be a very long, drawn out kind of thing where, you know, this iteration or this vision that he has is for at least 10 years. Here's my thing, though. Superman did pretty well, I would say, at the box office. I think it undershot my expectations of somewhere north of $800 million. It did okay. You know, on par with, I think, a little bit better than the Fantastic Four reboots movie, which, you know, at the time, I think we were thinking like superhero movies around $600 to $800 million is kind of like your new range of what you should be doing, mm-hmm. which is fine. Supergirl bombed. And you had these TV shows lined up, which, you know, hit and miss with in terms of viewership. Lanterns is doing fantastic. The Creature Commandos, I don't know the numbers on that, but I can't imagine it being very good. And Peacemaker, it was great too. Mm-hmm. My thing is, though, and I know he doesn't want to be compared to Marvel, but you have to kind of look on the other side of the aisle and be like, okay, they've just went through their slump and did pretty decent at the box office in most of their number in their movies for the most part. And their TV shows have been kind of hit and miss, just like ours. And you look over there and they just had their just big announcement of the mutants. And people are just excited. People are excited. People are angry, whichever way, but people are talking. And you look on your side of the aisle, the latest movie that you launched didn't do well at all, although I thought it was a pretty good movie. And you still don't have your number one character planned at all. Mm-hmm. Batman is nowhere near to be found. Supposedly there's a casting and he may appear in Clayface, but the absolutely nothing has been planned other than director, who may or may not still be on the project, and a date and a cast for Batman. And you look over at Marvel and they just hit, they're about to hit, I think, what, $2 billion in Spider-Man?
0: Yeah. Yeah. Already passed $2 billion. Yeah.
1: Mm-hmm. So my thing is, And this stuff has been planned out in advance, but I almost feel like you should speed run some of this Batman stuff because, like, I don't know how much long, I know you're giving carte blanche to do whatever, but I don't think that's like, it's not once projects begin to fail and fail and fail in the box office, like that leash gets tighter and tighter and tighter. And I feel like there needs to be some kind of announcement that we have a Batman or a date to the Batman, or come out and say Matt Reeves's Batman is going to be great. Like something, like there needs to be something, because you're in this period of like, oh, I don't like it. It's very shaky right now at DC, and without Lanterns, like they're in trouble. Mm. And Lanterns has been, you know, Lanterns has been fantastic. Like this, I feel like this announcement, he's not reading the room. Like it's fine. I think it'll be a good show, but I also feel like there needs to be some kind of process of announcing some of your bigger characters here sometime soon.
0: Mm-hmm. What, would you throw Wonder Woman into that mix as well?
1: I think so. I mean, Wonder Woman or Batman, but I think Batman needs to come first.
0: Yeah,
1: because
0: Batman being a priority.
1: That's your biggest IP. That's your biggest IP. And there seems to be like almost no progress with that.
0: Yeah. And Batman's in a weird space, of course, because we have the Matt Reeves Batman that's now been pushed to 2028, which are we looking at Batman Brave and the Bold at like 2029 or something like that? If that, 2030? Like it doesn't feel like Batman Brave and the Bold is coming out anytime soon.
1: Yeah. And, you know, scheduling and script writing and all that stuff, I understand it, but something needs to be done. And within James Gunn's universe, like Batman needs to make some kind of appearance, or at least like announce that the new Batman is so and so. Like it something needs to happen.
0: And I do want to get into more of this when we have more time, because I said it, I think it was last week with Raheel or whoever it was, maybe Brian and Sean. I forget who it was exactly, but I said it last week. I think the James Gunn video where he announced all the, you know, the titles that they were looking at for the chapter one of the Gods and Monsters story that they were building, I need to do like a check now, because it feels like most of those things are not happening. We had during the Wonder Man announcement of a cancellation, we had Booster Gold seemingly being canceled or not at least moving forward. Paradise Lost, Waller, a lot of these things just don't seem to be happening anymore. And more, I feel like you should have just played your cards closer to your vest and just never said anything, because what we were promised is, and maybe promise is a strong word, but still, like, what we were shown is, outside of Superman and Supergirl, is not really coming to fruition. But at least you have Lanterns right now, which is satiating our DC fandom at this point. But that's it. And then we have this mockumentary series, which I assume, I forget if it said like 2027, 2028 for this thing. I don't think there's no release window that I can see just off a quick skim of the article from last week. So who knows when this is coming? I would imagine 2028. So it's going to be a while for some of these other characters that are appearing in the DCU.
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0: We don't have to wait for Hal Jordan and John Stewart. They are here currently. We're here to talk about Lanterns episode 2, Trustfall. Of course, full spoilers ahead. If you haven't watched the episode, tune away for the rest of this one, because that's what we're talking about the rest of the way.
9: Warning. Spoiler alert. Spoiler alert. Spoiler alert.
10: You've been warned, right?
0: Jong, what did you think of episode 2? We learned a little bit more about the lore and everything, and we also got some little bit of character growth between John and Hal, even though they didn't share the screen for much of the episode.
1: It was good. It was good. And like you said, we get to learn a lot about some of the other stuff. Like, Sinestro is already established as an ex-Lantern, mm-hmm. and he's in prison, and Hal put him there. We get a the separation between John and Hal, I think it was good in the sense that we got to see their personalities a little bit more. And then you, in this episode, you can see the contrasting personalities between the two. The, you know, you, it's, you know, Hal Jordan, the gunslinger, the Brett Favre, I guess you would say, of the NFL. And, you know, John Stewart, it's probably like a Tom Brady. Like, you know, he's more methodical. He's more calculated. Earlier in Brady's career, he was always about, you know, making sure that him and Bill were always on the same page. So, like, you know, whichever style that you love, I can't fault you for it, because they're both two all-time greats in terms of the football players. But in this, though, like, I really enjoyed Kyle Chandler being able to let loose and become this Hal Jordan that I'm very, very much falling in love with. And I did like watching Brett Favre, you know, play as a kid, and, you know, aside from the fact that he's a horrible human being.
0: Before we learned about all the horrible stuff, he was, yeah.
1: No, but I love the risks that Hal takes, and mm-hmm. you know, a lot of them are calculated. You know, he didn't think that Macon was going to actually shoot him, even though he was, you know, dangling the carrot in front of him, you know, shoot me kind of thing. It reminded me of like the Rush Hour scene. Was like, you know, blow up the bomb or push the button.
0: Push the button.
1: Push the GD button.
0: Yes. Yeah.
1: I mean, that's what he was doing, on the ranch. And, I love his portrayal of Hal Jordan. And I know it's a little different than the comics, but, you know, you get, I think one of the things that they've done very well is show that they're so opposites, mm-hmm. That Hal and John are complete opposites. John mostly like all by the book, more calculated, wants to make sure he knows what risks that he's going to take, and Hal's the complete opposite cowboy kind of thing. And the dynamic between him and Sheriff Kane, I think was nice to see as well. Kane kind of on like the John Stewart kind of route, where she's more, you know, by the book, mm-hmm. and she wants to make sure that he knows that this is her town, that kind of thing. And I like that dynamic a lot. And I thoroughly enjoyed this episode.
0: Yeah, it's a very good episode. I think there's a couple of spots that I want to kind of jump off of in that. Well, with like Kyle Chandler, his portrayal of Hal Jordan, it really feels like it's another one of those performances from an actor or actress where you could tell they're just having the best time of their life right now. And his portrayal of Hal really speaks to that, in especially with how he like goes about the investigation, right? Because Hal is not one to really mince words or do it necessarily completely by the book. Hal's willing to go to the morgue, pull out all the bodies, drag them to the car, drive them down the street, and do the whole metal detector, or what turns out to be actually an alien detector at the football stadium. Who else is willing to do that? I don't know that John Stewart's doing that necessarily, at least not this version of John Stewart currently, but Hal, he's had enough of a lot of this stuff. He's not willing to put up with a lot of crap, and he underestimates things in certain points, like he underestimated getting shot in that one moment on Macon's farm or ranch. So it's funny to see how he goes about it, but he's on the right track, because something is fishy in how they want him to now leave town, desperately trying to get him out of town. And the red flags are major red flags throughout this episode about the town in general, with how empty it all feels, especially with like the hospital when he wakes up and they're walking around the hospital. Where is everybody? Like, there's a lot of weird things. It's a small town, but it ain't that small.
1: Yeah, and everything looked like it was, like he was saying, like, it looks brand new. It looks mm-hmm. like it was just put up there just because Hal was in the hospital, just kind of show that, you know, it has some stuff in it. And Hal's the kid that loves to tinker with the stuff. He's the one that, you know, him going through the metal detector near the beginning of the episode and not going off. You know, a regular person would probably just take one, like, thing that would, you know, would set the metal detector off. But this man beams and beams and beams, like a overkill. And he dragged it and put it in between the metal detector, and nothing went off. He's like, now I know for sure, I know for sure that this doesn't detect metal. And like you said, you're talking about him dragging three dead bodies on in the back seat of the car that was rented out by Jon Stewart,
0: mm-hmm.
1: with alien blood all over the back seat. And he has a one track mind, and he just wants to kind of get this thing solved, and he does it with any means necessary and disregards a lot of the rules. And it's very fun to see him on screen, and in that behind the episode thing at the end, the very end of the show, you could tell Aaron Pierre and Kyle Chandler are having a blast on set, mm-hmm. because once Aaron Pierre saw the actual lantern and suit, he was like, where's Kyle? I was like, man, this is like, they're having a really good time, and it shows, and their chemistry is like really good. Even though you don't see them on screen a lot together, you could, the small conversations that they have together, man, they're so good together.
0: Yeah, they really are. And that moment in the after episode is what I was thinking of when I was saying about having a great time, because it really speaks to that. Like, it just, you could feel that come through on camera. And then we also learn a bit about like Hal's living situation. You know, Hal at this point, before I get into the living situation, that's what I was going to say, was he feels like, you know, there are people that have worked at a place for a very long time. And at first they do everything by the book, do all the good things and all that. But then once you get into year whatever, they're like, I've had it. I'm going to do things my way. I'm going to do whatever it can. And that's what Hal feels like. He's like, I'm just going to do whatever. And it's ripping off bumpers or taking alien bodies or doing whatever the case. Not really. Like, he cares, but he, like, it's, I don't know. It's a weird state that he's in, because while he cares about stuff, he also doesn't really plan out things very well, because you probably should have had the lantern with you to recharge your ring and not forget to have it where it's like basically on desperately saying you only got like a little bit of power left before it runs out and you fall.
1: Yeah, and he bangs it on the car, the hood of the car, and he gets like 5% back.
0: That's how you do it.
1: And even with that, he's the guy that goes to sleep not charging his phone.
0: Yes, 100%.
1: 5%, and he's still using that thing to its full max. He's like flying around, and then of course the ring runs out of juice, and he just you know, collapses. You know, the smart thing to do is probably just walk around or drive. I gotta fly.
0: And also how he enters when he's flying and falls and all that, and he figures out where everybody's at, and as soon as he walks in, he's like, y'all talking about me? Y'all were talking about me. And it just makes the biggest show and spectacle out of everything. And when they get called out, the husband of Carrie, and is talking to Hal, and they get called out, and he's like, he started talking to me first. Like, it was, and they, when she says, honey, they both respond. Like, it's just so funny.
1: Doesn't it feel like Hal and Carrie Kane fit together better than her and Billy?
0: 100%, yes. Way more chemistry.
1: Yeah, even though they just met, like, it just, like, something must have happened in their marriage to where, like, you, like, they don't even interact that much in the show in the first two episodes. And so something must have happened. I feel like something must have happened to where there was a big rift between the two, and it could be it could be William that drove that wedge between the two, and then Billy finding himself in the middle of something that happened with Carrie and William. So who knows, but there's definitely something there.
0: I think you're right on that, because I did want to mention when you were saying earlier about how, you know, she's fed up and she wants control of things. I think a lot of that has to do with the husband and dad. They feel like they control the town. And while she's supposed to be the sheriff, it feels like they're calling the shots when she should have some more power than she does.
1: Yeah. And I think that's one of the reasons why she was like, I'll take you to him kind of thing. Just kind of, trying to maybe play peacemaker a little bit, but also trying to reassert herself and gain a little bit of more authority, which obviously doesn't work because, you know, Hal's a lunatic and William is definitely flexing his guns there on the ranch. So I love the micro aspects and relationships of the show, and the macro part of this entire alien invasion kind of thing is really fascinating. And then them confirming that manhunters are actually on Earth. So mm-hmm. That's another huge thing that we get a confirmation on.
0: Hey, you're listening to Comic Cast on ESPN 97.5. Coming up after the break, we continue our discussion about Lanterns Episode 2, but we're joined by everyone's favorite, Shalice Williams, a real movie junkie. She jumps on to discuss the episode.
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0: joining the podcast right now, live joining us during our discussion about lanterns, and that's Shalice Williams, a real movie junkie. Shalice, how are you?
1: Hello! Thanks for having me.
2: I feel honored that you take your time out on doing your actual job to just come on and just talk to us, because I feel really, really honored.
1: It was from one Zoom to the other. It was, I was doing interviews for the paper, season two.
0: I know that show. I watched season one.
2: Sorry to derail the conversation a little bit, but how is that show? It's one of those where I'm like, oh, should I start this? And I haven't started yet.
1: It's funny. And I'll say I didn't watch the first season until I got assigned this, and I was like, okay, I'll check it out. And it's hilarious. And I took my time to make sure I let each one of them know, like, hey, I know that there was some, conversation when this initially, you know, people were very protective of The Office. So I understand that, but this is one of those shows you have to give it a chance, because once you start it, it's funny, and it's so, I would say it's rightfully different than The Office. I enjoy it a lot. I mean, they're not long episodes, and they're not like back when shows were like 20 episodes long. You know, this is just 10 episodes each season. It's definitely worth it.
0: It is an easy watch. I went into it having like limited expectations about it. But it surprised me. It's actually pretty funny, and I enjoyed it, and looking forward to season two.
1: And then ironically, as journalists, you know, you have to break news and time and things like that. That's there are some pieces in the show that deal with that. But as we're on the hospitality, in the hospitality room, some guy just goes, I think Dolly Parton just died. We were like, oh my God. And it's all happened in real time. Like, you have journalists that have to jump off because they're on the news. So they have to like go break the story. Like, it was ironic that happened during the hospitality for this particular show.
0: Right. The paper of all shows. Yeah.
1: Yeah.
0: Sad news. Yeah. I was telling Jong that the news came through about Dolly Parton. I have no transition. So I'll just jump back to, I have no positive transition on this. Shalice, before we get to you, I do want to jump back on something that Jong had just said. We were talking about Sheriff Carrie in this latest episode of Lantern season two, two. And there's one aspect that we got a reveal of, in that says she's from Gotham. But there's another aspect that I didn't pick up on until I watched, who was it? Hey, it's Jenna. Jenna Lynn from FaZe Hero. She has her YouTube channel. Go read some comics. She brought up the fact that in the first episode, Carrie says something to someone over the phone about saying something to Barb or whatever. Now, if you say Barb and now she's from Gotham and she's a cop, like, there's some elements there that's like, are we setting the groundwork for something for the future? Or, I don't know, like, there's a lot of choices in those words that make me go, huh, maybe she has some connection to a Barbara Gordon, maybe?
1: Yeah. Oh, I didn't pick up on that. I got to start watching her YouTube. I've just always been obsessed with her graphics. I've never really watched one of her videos because I have it on my list of things to do, but I love her channel. But I'm going to add that to my list because I definitely like, I'm not a DC girl at all, so I'm 100%. Open to absorbing information and like fast tracking some of my knowledge because it's not my lane. But that's very interesting. The Gotham thing kind of flew over my head. I had to double take and I ran it back because I was like, did I hear that right? Because I didn't think we were doing any callbacks to anything else, if that makes any sense. I thought it was just going to be this show and go from there. So that was a very, very cool surprise.
0: What about you, Jong?
2: Yeah, I haven't heard Gotham in a hot minute.
0: Yeah, I know.
2: You know, like, it's been a while since we've got any mention of Batman or whatnot. And yeah, I did a double take. I was like, Gotham? Why would she say? Oh, that's right. Okay. Batman. but no, I think this is a very, it's a closed off show, as in terms of the fact that you're not going to see Batman or Superman in this show. But also the lines like that, and maybe the Barb line, I think is just to kind of show you that, hey, you are in this DC universe. There are other characters that are, you know, in this universe. And that was just, I think that was a kind of a reminder that this is a DC product. So that's how I took it.
0: Yeah. It's almost like, again, like how Superman did in terms of establishing history into this world that we haven't seen, you know, and we talked about it earlier, Shalice, before you jumped on, we were talking earlier about the Gorilla Grodd show that's coming into fruition and how we're still nowhere near a new Batman. And of course we have the Matt Reeves one, but yeah, this little element was interesting.
1: And maybe this all goes back to me not being socially aware of DC stuff, but was there ever a time in the past where two Superman ran the course at the same time? Like Smallville was very much over before we got any other Superman, right? Like I'm saying that because I don't know in whose world they thought it was an intelligent decision to try to run together two Batmans in two, like that doesn't make any sense.
2: So here's the thing. Back in the day, not even that long ago, I believe it was Stephen Amell had a conversation with Jeff Johns. And Stephen Amell wanted to use Bruce Wayne or Batman in his Arrowverse.

0: James Gunn wanted to create his own universe, that's when they decided, hey, like, it's okay to have two Batmans out there. So, like, they were very protective of that, of the, of that IP. They were very protective at one point. And
1: I'm glad I was on mute when you brought up Stephen Amell, because the audible noise that I made about Stephen Amell is probably unacceptable. But I think Stephen Amell is super, super underrated. Why he keeps taking these random side projects, I don't know. He needs a new agent, because he should be more utilized in these, in some capacity, whether he transitions to another hero role or something. He is very, very great at what he does. And he actually got me into watching Arrow when I was never going to give anything on the CW a chance. So he is responsible for me learning about those, like, that side of DC way back when. So yeah, he's just underutilized in my opinion.
0: Yeah. And his version of Arrow is not actually like the Arrow that you have in the comics. He's more akin to Batman.
2: Yeah.
0: Like, that is Bruce Wayne. That, like, that character in Arrow is more closer to Bruce Wayne than it is Green Arrow. And then you have the whole damn Arrow family in there, which is like the Batman family. Mm-hmm. And so, like, that vision of, I guess, Batman is like Green Arrow. So it's a weird thing. And I don't know when that transition happened between, like, wanting only one Batman in, out there and being played by, at the time, I think they were, I guess, having, Ben Affleck was Batman at the time, but then now moving on and doing, you know, it's going to be like three Batmans, in the span of like 10 years, and they're all different actors. So I don't know.
2: I don't know either, but I do know that we learned a bit more about Manhunters in this episode. Hey, see what I did? We learned a bit more about the aliens as well, because we got our first introduction to Anton, the alien whose world was wiped out by a Manhunter. And of course, Jon Stewart gets those memories of what happened, what occurred. Jong, I'll start with you. What are your thoughts on the Manhunter reveal in this episode, as well as Anton in this episode?
0: Yeah, I mean, it clears up a lot of stuff that we got from the first episode. And we kind of speculated this on this last episode. You know, Manhunters and Martian Manhunter, they're not related whatsoever, I don't think. I forget if they retconned it to it or away from it. But it does open up the door to a Martian Manhunter appearing somewhere down the line, maybe in the next Superman movie or something like that. I think it just kind of sets a little bit of a tease to that. But also, like, it revealed they're actually here to hunt Manhunters. And so the reveal was nice. It explained a lot from the first episode and kind of showed you what they're dealing with. And for them to have that many of them around to deal with one Manhunter kind of tells you a lot about how dangerous Manhunters are.
2: 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Just search Comic Cast, C-O-M-I-C-A-S-T. Then, while you're there, if you could leave a rating or a review, I say it every week because I need reviews. I just need you to take like 5-10 seconds. Maybe not even that. It's probably like 2 seconds. Just leave us a rating or a review. Preferably 5 stars. Just saying. Now, coming up next, we wrap up our discussion about Lanterns, Episode 2, with...
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4: Clara, I had something really interesting happen.
5: Tell me about it.
4: I was being interviewed and the guy asked me, of all the collections that you have purchased, which one are you the proudest of?
5: What did you tell him?
4: I told him about that woman who inherited half a dozen guns from her grandfather.
5: Remind me.
4: She sent me an email that I couldn't hardly believe, so I drove a few hours to go see the guns.
5: Are you talking about the lady who was offered $12,000 for the whole collection, but then she wrote to you because she really needed $19,000 to buy a car?
4: That's the one.
5: How much did we pay her?
4: $220,000.
5: Because it was the right thing to do?
4: Because it was the right thing to do.

0: What did you think, Shalise, of Manhunters and Anton?
1: So when I did my video about the recap of season two, episode two, I heavily thought that Zoe was the Manhunter. Reason being is, for her to be one of the bigger actresses, I don't think they're going to cast her as like the husband's wife. She just conveniently was at the two places that John was at. Like, she just happened to be at the diner the two times she was there, he was there. So like, it just seems all too convenient for me. But then on the other end, when people are commenting on the video, some people think it's the sheriff. And then when they brought that up, I was like, you know what? That hospital being empty, full of like plastic equipment, equipment with plastic still on it, it didn't sit right with me. Like, that seems kind of odd. So my vote is still with Zoe because she just seems to be in the right places at the right times, right places, right time. But I did have to decipher and let people, because there's some people who are still like me, new to the DC space. And I had to let people know, hey guys, Martian Manhunter and Manhunters are different. Mm-hmm. They're two different things. And I think that was important to decipher. But yeah, there was a lot going on. But I think this is a time people need to lock in who they think it is, because I think that's the fun part about this series is the guessing game, like the whodunit type thing. And so my vote is that it's Zoe.
0: Who's your vote for, Jong?
2: Ooh, Zoe's a good one. And she seems very curious with John, like Shalise was saying. Her and Carrie, that's a good answer too, just because she has a good grasp on all these people. I don't know. It doesn't strike me that William is probably one of them. Maybe. And he's just hunting down all these other aliens, which wouldn't be too far-fetched, I guess. I don't know. I think I'm going to have to watch a few more episodes to kind of, cause I was just sitting there. I wasn't even thinking about who the Manhunter could be. My ass was just, laughing at the bird and laughing at, his ring losing power and laughing at that giant mansion and, the portal, the interdimension where he keeps the lantern was really cool.
3: Yeah, it was. It was very, very cool.
1: I personally think, yes, I love Kyle Chandler as Kyle. I think it's perfect. I mean, he's funny. I love the scene where Sheriff is like, honey, and he responds. I thought that was funny.
3: Yes.
1: Did y'all talk about the underwhelming suit up scene?
3: Oh, you thought it was underwhelming.
1: Yeah, dude just threw it on like it was like a robe and took off. Like, I thought it was, the feedback I've gotten was, well, Shalise, he's not enthusiastic about this. Like, he's over it. I was like, that's fine. He can feel how he wants to feel, but there should have been some level of some kind of needle drop, some good reveal. Like, it was just way too casual for me. And I think they should have upped it up a little bit, especially given the fact that people have been patient to see this character done right. I mean, I love Ryan Reynolds, but you know, that just wasn't it. So I think that should have been a little bit more of a nod to the fans and giving it a little bit more of an anticipated buildup. And I also think it should have been in episode like 3 or 4. I don't think we should have gotten it so soon. But the fact that y'all gave it to us and it was very unsalted, didn't really care for that, unseasoned.
2: I understand where you're coming from. I didn't mind it, but now that you brought it up, I could see where, you know, having a bigger reveal maybe may have been more warranted, but maybe we get that with John.
3: Yeah.
2: Maybe towards the end of this season, where I imagine towards the end of the season we'll be in present day, and the big reveal, the suit up, would be with John putting on the uniform and the ring.
3: Mm-hmm. I think the big
1: that would make sense. That would make sense.
3: I think the big setup is because of John, what John's able to do with the construct of the bird and keeping the bird around for that far of a distance without losing it and not having the ring while he does it. I think we're establishing that John is a very special Green Lantern that will eventually don the suit and his desire to don the suit. So I imagine that fanfare that we'll get will be once he wears it. Cause yeah, I think with Hal, he's in a state of, I just got to put it on just to put it on to go to the thing, because he it
1: like
3: seemed,
1: it's a uniform.
3: Yeah, exactly. Like, it's like, I gotta put on my uniform before I head over, because I can't just show up in a jacket to the space prison, you know what I mean? Like, it feels like he's so disillusioned with things that it speaks to why he doesn't have the uniform readily available, how he's got the two that probably have been untouched and he's got the one that he's worn the most. So the fanfare moment, I think, comes later with John. Excellent. Yes. Yes, it does.
1: I was also, I mean, you have a valid point. Like, there's no rebuttal to that. I think you're right.
3: Thank
1: I think
3: you. That, Thank you. I appreciate it.
1: I think you're right. I think that that makes a lot of sense. I will say I am very disappointed in DC for not having Kyle Chandler do this a lot sooner. Reason being is I think he's great, but to know that he's probably just going to be in this one season. And if he isn't in just this one season, if he keeps going and he's just a hologram, that's kind of like played out. Like, it's like, come on, guys.
3: Oh, someone's not a fan of holograms.
1: I don't mind it, but it's like, I wish that they could have, we could have used him more. Like, cause whenever the first episode ended and he's dead, I'm like, oh no, like that, he's not going to be on past the first season. Like, I like them a lot. So I'm just not liking how they chose to do something, finally get it right. And it's like, okay, well, we're not going to have Kyle Chandler that long because he's perfect.
3: Question. Do y'all think he, you know, it is comic books. Is he really dead?
1: I thought at first maybe not, but a two-piece Tuesday to the head like that is crazy. Like, I don't know. Or it could be the Manhunter. Maybe the Manhunter shape-shifted into him and is dead.
3: That or an alien or something. I wonder if it's something like that. What about you, Joan?
4: Hey, Walker, check your phone.
3: Oh. Sorry, I just saw he's getting a phone call from work. So anyway, we'll keep going, Shalise. But I wonder if it could be an alien switch up with that being the case. Because my initial thought was, oh yeah, he's dead. He'll probably just live on as a hologram. I think I said as much in our last issue of Comic Cast. But now it's like, well, we could be dealing with a situation where we are dealing with shapeshifters and whatnot. So maybe it is a case like that. Because we really didn't like go through a alien metal detector or anything like that with Hal's body.
5: Yeah, I mean, I still think that could be a potential possibility. I don't think you're wrong about that. I just never thought about it until you just said it right now. So it's worth exploring. I mean, I love that this isn't like a complete redo of something else because we all get to pick and choose what we think is going to happen versus, oh, well, they're doing this off the comic, so he's going to be X, Y, and Z.
3: Mm-hmm. And I think I mentioned it earlier, but I didn't get to it. But the house reveal for Hal was very, you know, it's empty and it's lived in, but not. And it's another showcase of while he has all these things, he has all these benefits of being a superhero, but he's also in a probably not the greatest spot mentally. And it maybe speaks to why he's so, I guess, harsh towards John in some ways because of the trauma that he's dealt with the Sinestro betrayal. We don't know the full extent of it, at least in this story, but we get the sense of it by the end of the episode. But also that's also why he may not be like overly enthusiastic with the suit, with a lot of aspects of his job. He's just kind of like whatever about things, not even really living in the house. Like he lives in the house, but not really. Barely got the barest of essentials and a killer plant. So, like, that's all he's got in that giant house. And it feels like there should be more, but he's dealing with things, I assume.
5: I do like he asked him, like, what did he say? He goes, how much are you guys making? Because that's a valid question. That was the first thing I thought when I saw the house.
3: Yes. How much are you making if you got this giant house? But it's, of course, gifted to him by someone who he saved a kid or something like that, and the person bought him a house, a giant house. He's apparently a big Harry Potter fan because we got some more Harry Potter placement with one of those photos.
5: Wait, there was a picture? I didn't see the picture.
3: So one of the pictures, one of the first pictures that they show on the ground is Hal Jordan at a red carpet, and it's Daniel Radcliffe, Emma Watson? And the guy who plays the redhead guy, I forget his name, Rupert.
5: Ron Weasley.
3: Yeah, Ron Weasley. But it's the three of them as kids when they're on the red carpet for one of the Harry Potter movies, and there's Hal Jordan posing with them.
5: So that tracks a little bit more because, as you already know, they are doing the Harry Potter series.
3: Yes, yes.
5: I didn't know that they did that because I already made a comment in my first video about episode one, like, all right, guys, you guys brought up Harry Potter twice, like, in the same episode, like, back to back, like, that's a lot. But to know that they did it again.
3: They did it yet again.
5: I missed that, and that would have been a great add to my, because that would just be like a thing. If they keep doing it all the time, I would just, wow, that's interesting.
3: What did you think of the episode overall, Shalise? We didn't get your thoughts at the very beginning. Did you enjoy it as much as episode one, or where'd you fall?
5: I think I very much like that it's not cheesy. Like when they showed us Sinestro, I like that he didn't look cheesy, which I think is important, because that was one of the bigger, for me, I can't speak for everybody, but for me, that was one of the bigger takeaways or downsides of the Green Lantern film, was that it just looked all too like goofy. Like it, so the fact that it looks a little bit more realistic, I enjoy that, or not realistic, but it looks a little bit more like it wasn't too, I wouldn't say CGI or whatnot, but I was in love with the facility that he was at, because I was distracted, or not distracted, I was underwhelmed by the suit up sequence, but I was immediately distracted because right after that, they show us the facility. It's the jail, right? The
3: right.
5: prison that they went to.
3: Yeah, yeah.
5: And I thought that was so stunning. And I was like, oh, this. And then even then when Hal showed up, he looked very like the shot. It just looked different. Like it looked like a better camera quality. Like the color grading was nice. Like it made the suit pop a little bit more. I know people were very much complaining about the deep brown that the suit kind of looked like before. So I very much think they keep elevating it as it goes on. Did they need to do the bird thing? I don't know. The bird kind of gave me Disney. It was giving Snow White, but I get what they were trying to accomplish with it. But every episode that comes out, I'm thoroughly more invested in the show.
3: I love the bird. I will protect that bird with everything I got. John, what about you? What did you think of Sinestro at the end of this episode?
2: I'm with Shalise. I like the introduction of Sinestro and the way that they did it, and the way that they want to establish, you know, we're not getting origin stories for everybody. So yeah, I like the fact that they gave us a quick synopsis of what really happened and why Sinestro's in there and who put him in there. And so I'm sure they'll be doing flashbacks and stuff like that to kind of give you a better understanding of what happened. So it's I thoroughly enjoyed Sinestro, and I can't wait to kind of see what they have planned for him.
3: One last thing, because we have a hard out today, so we got to wrap up here in just a minute. One last thing before I let both of you go. Sinestro says to Hal, the Manhunter, about the Manhunter thing, and that's the second biggest threat to him. What is the first biggest threat to Hal, you think? Is he trying to reference himself? Is he trying to reference Jon Stewart? Because that's where my brain went. But what about you, John? Where do you think? What do you think he meant by that?
2: I thought he was talking about Jon.
3: Yeah, that's what I lean towards.
1: Yeah, I'd say so too. Because at first I was like, okay, maybe he's talking about himself. But he's in jail. So what you gonna do from jail?
3: Yeah, you ain't doing nothing. You ain't doing nothing in jail, Sinestro. All right, that's going to do it for tonight's issue of Comiccast on ESPN 97.5. 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Yes, I had to say it again. I'm sorry. Listen, you got to do it, and I'll stop saying it. Anyway, thanks to Shalise Williams for joining us on this issue of Comiccast. You can follow her at Hey Shalise or at Real Movie Junkie, R-E-E-L, so you can stay up to date with her latest interviews, coverage, and more, including her Road to Doomsday series that's available on TikTok and YouTube and all the places. Jong, he's just Jong. 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And you can follow me at ProducerMike975. Coming up next, it's the Texas A&M Coaches Show with Mike Elko. 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
16: 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With head coach Mike Elko, here's the voice of the Aggies, Andrew Monaco.
17: Here we go. Howdy, everyone. Thank you so much for being here. Thank you so much for being here.
18: Well, I appreciate it. I walked in. I was like, wow, all these people here to see Andrew Monaco.
17: Just to see
18: I never would have thought of it at this time of year.
17: How are you, Coach?
18: I'm doing well. I'm doing well. It's great to be back at Rudy's.
17: This is neat because this is our first camp show.
18: Yeah, first one ever, I think.
17: Yeah,
18: right?
17: I don't think we've done one before.
18: I haven't.
17: A season. No. So we'll talk about the camp and we'll talk about France.
18: Okay.
17: Can we talk about France?
18: We can talk about France.
17: And we'll talk. Yeah. And we'll get to the camp, but the reason, because I want to rewind. But I want to ask you, at what point do you stop talking about last season and focus on this season, or has that time already passed, Coach?
18: Yeah, I think that time's way gone. I think, you know, when we get the team together for that first meeting in January, I think it's a very quick reset on here's what we did. You know, here's where we had success. Here's some of the things we came up short in. Here's the plan of attack, and here's how we're going to go about attacking this offseason and this, you know, next 12 months to try to ensure that we get done everything that we want to get done. And so I think, very quickly you put this new roster together and you're sitting in front of them in January and you're trying to learn who all their names are at that point. And then you get going and you just get rolling.
17: You go into the transfer portal. Something that I notice is the players that come in embrace Texas A&M, embrace the program, but also the university. That is important to you, isn't it?
18: Yeah, I think bringing the right people in matters, and we've talked so much about that so much of building the right program is building the right program for Texas A&M, and a lot of that is who these kids are and where they come from. And so we had all of our transfers at Tradition Night the other night, and you know, we joke about it a little bit because the transfers are a little bit older. they have a minor role, mm-hmm. but the freshmen, they're all in. So the freshmen got the whole 3 hour, the bus tour, the cheers, the yells, they're doing everything. And so, it's important to integrate everybody that we bring in to what this university is all about.
17: You said something about a week ago in camp that this is the part, there was no game on Saturday. You're like, we're at the time of camp where you guys might get chippy with one another, coaches are getting chippy with one another, like all of that. Like, there's that part of camp. You have to fight through that, whether you're a freshman or whether you're a veteran, correct?
18: For sure. We talk about it as the middle. I think we talk so much about, it starts with the games, right? There's that middle 8 minutes around the end of the first half, the start of the second half that is so critical to success. And that's, ultimately where it carves out of. But then as you go through the entire calendar, you have all of these moments where you're in the middle. And then training camp is the worst because, the middle of the training camp is, you're about 7-8 practices in, so your body feels awful. It's 102 degrees every day. You're tired. You're worn out. You've been running into the same human every day. And now you've got to do it. And it just seems like there's no end in sight. And that's actually how we address it to them. You're so far from the beginning that all of the excitement has worn off. You're so far from the finish that it just feels like you're in this monotony every single day and it may never end. But that's where you develop a lot of that grit and a lot of that mental toughness and resolve that you need to be a really, really good football team. And so how you attack that mentally is really important to success. And so we just try to, our guys know, we don't run from anything. We identify things, we identify what's hard. And I tell them all the time, you've heard this at the end of practices when you're out there, I tell them all the time, like, hey, I wasn't there when you chose to be a football player. My only job is to explain to you what it takes to be a really good one, but you signed up for this. You signed up to play football, and it's a really hard game. It's a hard game. It's a hard sport, and you do a lot of really hard things to be good at it.
17: You have to fight through that hard. National, again, they don't just award a national championship.
18: Nope.
17: You earn it.
18: You earn it.
17: And on this campus, you earn a ring, a diploma, you earn your playing time, you earn every victory, don't you?
18: Yeah, and that's the program you want to build, and you earn every opportunity that Texas A&M has given you, a scholarship, an opportunity to be part of this great university, to be part of its history. And I think that's the humility that we try to talk to our kids about, and the lack of entitlement. Like, don't walk around this place like this place owes you. This place has given you an awful lot. So how about you walk around like you owe this place and see where that gets you? Because you'd be shocked how much a switch in mindset like that will actually allow you as an individual to accomplish a lot of the goals that you want to accomplish.
17: Do you think that also resonates, Mike, when they run through the tunnel for the first time and experience it? But that was also something you said. That's why you wanted recruits to come on a game day to kind of see that. They have that feeling already, don't they?
18: They do, but I'll be honest with you, and this is another credit to the fans and everything that this place is about. Until you do it, you haven't done it. You haven't, and we've got kids that have transferred from schools that are high profile schools, but until you come walking down that tunnel in Kyle Field and the opener on a Saturday night and you feel it, you haven't done it. It's different.
17: No.
18: It's completely different.
17: Has camp turned now more towards preparation for the season?
18: Yeah, so today was practice 17, and so today was the last camp practice, so to speak, where it was all good against good, ones, twos, twos, where you really are doing the training camp thing. Tomorrow we'll do a mock game, which is basically a situational walkthrough is really all tomorrow is. It's really a half day off for the kids to get their legs back a little bit, but we get in and just kind of work through all the different substitution patterns and how that can work in a game. And then, when we come back on Friday, we'll be into kind of full-fledged game mode, and that'll be game prep for Missouri State and the season that's ahead.
17: We are just getting started. This is the Aggie Football Hour. 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Now, normally we see Pat Shields here. Pat's in France and Normandy. That's why I want to ask you about France as well, because we're going to talk about Mike's vacation.
18: Oh, boy.
17: Okay? That's when we return. We're at Rudy's, 504 Harvey Road, here in College Station. You're listening to the Aggie.
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17: Texas A&M Athletics. We continue with the premiere of the Aggie Football Hour with Mike Elko, presented by Capital Farm Credit. And you got some time away. This is how I learned that you were in France. We had a coach's night in Fort Worth. Jamie Morrison was there. Trev Alberts was there. Joni Taylor was there. Tricia Ford was there. And you had done three of them, and it was really great for everybody to see the national champion, right, Jamie? Jamie says, yeah, I was texting Mike, and Mike says, I'm in France right now. But you still answered his text.
18: I did.
17: How was it? And how important is it for you to get away and have that time? Because Mike, head coach in college football, it's 365, isn't it?
18: Yeah, so really important for my marriage. So let's just start there. So there's so many layers to this. I'm trying to figure out where to start. So we have spent so many summers, like my boys got into sports and Caitlin got into competitive cheer so long ago that I feel like every summer our vacation has been centered around like Disney World for the Summit Cheer Competition or New England because that's where Michael's playing summer baseball or, you know, Andrew's got this lacrosse tournament, so we'll go to Washington. Like, that's kind of how it's been for so long. And then, you know, the transition here obviously was challenging for my wife to have to kind of be away and all of that stuff. Challenging for me too, but my feelings don't matter at all in our marriage. Nor should they. And so like then you last summer we moved, right? And so she spent her whole summer last summer like moving, finalizing the house, getting here. We moved in August and it was like, great, hon, thanks. You know, can you get the house settled while I go to work every day for 20 hours a day to get this team ready? And so she didn't get any help with that. So it was really critical that I found a really good vacation this summer to take her on, to get her away. And so it was really like we joked about it. It was kind of like our first adult vacation in a really, really long time where it was just her and I. We had never been to Europe. So I did all of the planning. To all the people out there, you'd be impressed by this. I did all the planning. I figured the whole thing out. I got a travel agent. That's how I figured it all out. But no, and we did. So we went, we flew to Barcelona, spent a couple of days in Barcelona. Got on a cruise, did that, went through the French Riviera a little bit and saw some really cool things and finished in Rome and spent a couple days in Rome and took my picture in the Sistine Chapel with a couple Aggies. That's how our staycation ended up.
17: Outstanding. They're everywhere, right?
18: No, but it was good. It was really good. Obviously, good for me. It's always nice to get away, but I probably could just go to work every day and be just fine. It was great for Michelle and for us to be able to get away and spend some time together where people couldn't, you know, pull me into what work would pull me into.
17: Yeah. Now, normally, Michelle is here. This is another one of those evenings, and this is what makes the team so special, does it not? We talk about the joy for one another when it comes to the players on your team. But if the coaches' wives are close, that makes it great, doesn't it?
18: Yeah, it helps. And we had a lot of staff turnover, and so we've kind of done this every year. But this year I think it was even more important just because there's a lot of new people on the staff. And so my wife usually hosts an event. This is the first year we have a house to host it at. So we're actually hosting it at my house tonight. And so all of the coaches' wives are actually at my house right now as we speak and doing God knows what. I don't want to know, but they're probably having a really good time. And I'll go home after this and clean up and go to bed and get ready for work tomorrow.
17: I found it fascinating. Your schedule over the course of a day, it's a long day, but that attention to detail can be the separator between really good seasons and great seasons, can it not?
18: I hope so.
17: Yeah.
18: I hope that's why I do that.
17: Yeah.
18: I say this all the time. Like one, I'm not a person who delegates particularly well. Like I delegate what needs to be delegated, right. But I want to handle my business and I don't ever want to get detached from what's happening. And so, in order to, you know, be involved the way I want to be involved, sometimes for me, the best time in the world is early in the morning when nobody's there. And so I really, really enjoy that time really early in the morning when nobody's around and I can just kind of sit in my office and nobody comes and bothers me and nobody can ask me to do something for them and Cat's not around, nobody's around, and it's just a great time. And so that's the early part. And so the early part is really for me to just do the things that I got to do and get caught up on. And then you hit the training camp schedule, and the training camp schedule is a lot of hours and making sure that you're doing the things to stay organized and stay on top of it and make it worthwhile for the kids so they're getting out of it what they need to.
17: I heard Bill Cowher talk about this, about you have to coach your coaches. You've been an assistant. Now you're the head coach. Obviously, he did the same thing. Is he on that right track? Do you have to coach your coaches? Because sometimes your players hear their voice. Like, you've always said this in the summer. They hear Tommy Moffitt's voice more than anybody else. So you have to have that consistency of message. I don't know if it's coaching the coaches, but you've got to have that consistency throughout your program, do you not?
18: Yeah, I think that's it. Yeah, I know. I wouldn't say it sounds like I'm lecturing them. No, I don't do that.
17: Right.
18: But like, for sure, we have to all be on the same page. And you know, this year we've got, again, we had a good amount of staff turnover because of the success, and that's usually what comes with it. And so to make sure that all of the new coaches understand, you know, how we do things, how we run things, how we talk to the players, how we just kind of run this program on a day in, day out basis is really, really important. And it's, you know, every program is a little bit different. And the thing that we try to really harp on is, you know, ours is run consistently throughout. And, you know, whether it's, you know, Derek Shea or Christian Ellsworth or, you know, whoever comes next, that tight end room should be coached the same way so that the players feel consistency and, you know, through their personalities, obviously through their own language and that part, but just generally speaking, how it's run, we never want that to change.
17: You have said this in the past. You want coaches to be coordinators. You want coordinators to be head coaches. Sometimes they have to leave, but you mentioned something. You poach coaches from successful programs, right? You have to be ready, do you not? When you're successful, that you may have to make a change.
18: Yeah, and you know, ultimately, what you want is you want this to be a place where people feel like they're given the platform to grow. And if they feel like they're given the platform to grow, then what happens at some point is they grow to the next phase of their career, and that's what comes with it. And so, I've talked to Colin quite a few times since he left, but that's what you want, right? You want an offensive coordinator to want to come here because he feels like this is the right place for him to be successful, to grow and develop, to learn, to ultimately become the head coach that he wants to be. And you know, to whatever small parts he takes from this program when he goes to Kansas State. It's just, it's a really fulfilling feeling to see your coaches have success. And so you want that, but then because of that, you've got to be prepared to make sure you can keep the continuity within the program the way you want it.
17: Does it make you feel proud that when he gets the opportunity, and it's fantastic, but he said, look, this is a special place in my heart. And it reminds me of before Elijah went to Syracuse, he said, look, if I ever get the chance to come back, well, son of a gun.
0: Yeah.
17: Right? He came back. But you want it to be a special place. You're hoping Colin never comes back. Like, he's successful. Yeah. You know what I mean? But that says an awful lot that his time here, he absolutely invested everything here. That's important, is it not?
18: Oh, for sure. For sure. And that's, again, it's part of it, right? It's part of, you know, you take a little pride in the small role you play in helping him ultimately accomplish what he wants to accomplish. And certainly we'll be cheering for Kansas State every opportunity we get, and for all of our guys that have moved on to different places. Jordan Peterson, you know, getting a chance to be a coordinator at Kansas State, and that's going to be really cool to watch him. And, you know, outside of one game, even Jay at Kentucky.
17: Right.
18: And,
17: outside of one game.
18: Yeah. And so, you know, you try to root for those guys and hope they have a lot of success.
17: Very complimentary when Jay was talking to their media about that. And that's important. Interesting, right? That was you looking for the position. So it's got to be something. Now, there's going to be a Mike Elko coaching tree, which I think is kind of cool, isn't it?
18: Yeah, there's probably a bunch of people that helped Mike Elko become a good coach more than a tree. But no, it's good. It's just it's a cool and you know, I was with coaches over the years, and you see a lot of coaches that do it well for their assistants. You see some coaches that maybe you don't think do it great for their assistants, and I just always kind of wanted to be a guy that felt as though he was doing right by all of the people in his building, not just what was in my best interest or what was best for me in Texas A&M.
17: Still more to come here at Rudy's, 504 Harvey Road here in College Station. We continue. We're going to take a local break, and the Aggie Football Hour continues after this.
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17: 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Scratch them tickets and gig them. They are checking in from Cyprus, from Lucas, from Malakoff, from Tampa, Buffalo, also in upstate New York. Colorado Springs. You know who I've not seen yet?
18: Yeah. Aunt Joanne. So as you just said that, you just reminded me, I'm going to get in a lot of trouble because I don't think anybody knows. No.
17: Okay.
18: No. I don't think anybody knows what's going on right now.
17: Okay.
18: So.
17: Okay. Yeah.
18: Let's not let that get out.
17: We'll send them a link.
18: Yeah.
17: How about that? So they don't miss
18: next
17: a thing.
18: We'll call it the premiere next week.
17: This is just a scrimmage.
18: Yeah. This isn't the one that counts. They don't want to watch this one.
17: No. With head coach Mike Elko, we continue the Aggie Football Hour presented by Capital Farm Credit. I heard something from Michael Early. He said this in a podcast I'd like to ask you since we're in camp. He said, especially for young players, don't compare, compete. I thought that was fascinating. That's an important intangible, is it not?
18: Yeah. I think it's like it's building the mentality of the process. Mm-hmm. And I think so many kids come into it and they're looking around trying to figure out, you know, where do I stack up? Where am I? Oh, I think I'm better than this kid. Why is this kid getting a rep? And they're not focused on just the day in, day out grind of getting better. And I think it's another way of saying, like, you know, you've got to focus on the process, stop paying attention to the results, and lock in on what's right in front of you. And you'd be surprised how that gets you somewhere.
17: Do you find that kicks in with the process? Like, if you don't mind me telling a tale out of school, you were said one time after a practice, you don't focus on the result of the play.
18: Right.
17: Because you may not be doing it correctly. You're getting the result you want, but back to you, like, that's not the process. That's not what we're working on. Is it better for veteran players than younger players, or is it a maturity of a player where that starts to kick in?
18: It's probably better for kids who have been in the program longer. Mm-hmm. You know, kids who have been around me kind of know what it's like and know what we're trying to do and know what we're talking about, and I think they certainly understand it. And you know, there was one practice where I pulled Dalton Brooks up, and he was able to give the Coach Elko kind of talk to the team because he knew where it was going to go, and he had heard it enough, you know. And I just think the newer players, whether they're young or old, I think it's just getting them to understand our view of where success comes from. Mm-hmm. And, you know, that we talk about a lot of things in that regard, like, you know, so many kids focus on the two plays that they make in practice and they want that to be who they are. Well, growth doesn't come from looking at your two highlights. Growth sometimes comes from looking at your four worst plays and figuring out how to make them better, right? And so where is your focus? You know, some people look at, you know, the result of a play and let that become the ultimate success and failure marker for them. Mm. And sometimes, you know, the play doesn't go the way you want it to, but you did it really right. And if you keep doing it that way, more times than not, it will work. And sometimes it goes the way you hoped it would, but you didn't do it right. And so then success becomes very hard to repeat. Mm. And so you spend a lot of time just trying to get them locked into those mindsets. And, you know, that's been a 9-month process or 8-month, however long it's been since January now. But you're just trying to get them to understand our vision of where success comes from.
17: You don't skip steps, correct?
18: No, you can't. You can't. Not in this day and age, and not when it's so competitive and the margins are so small and the schedule is so challenging and the conference is so tough. And, you know, you can't just assume, you know, hey, we're going to show up and, you know, wing it and see what happens. At least not in my head. I don't think you can. And so, there's a lot of steps that go into the off season. We talk about the off season being four quarters. And so, you know, we go all the way back to, you know, quarter one being January, February, when they're just in the weight room, lifting, running, doing all that stuff. And then quarter two is spring ball. And quarter three is, the summer training with Tommy, and then quarter four is fall camp. And when you look at it like that, like, you're playing this 4-quarter off season game just to give yourself a chance, right? You gotta win that off season game just so that you've done what you need to do to get into this September and have a chance to be successful. And so, yeah, there's a lot that goes into this.
17: And for some guys who may surprise fans that they're on the first team, there's a reason why they're starting is what they did in those four quarters, correct?
18: For sure. And I don't know that fans understand this completely, like, because I know our kids don't sometimes. Like, there are like close to 2,000 reps between last season and September 5th. Like, literally about 2,000 reps of football that we play. And, you know, to each kid, they're probably getting somewhere around 1,000 to 1,100, somewhere in that ballpark, plays. And so they're like, you know, you hear this from kids all the time. Like, well, coach, I didn't get my shot in the game. Like, well, buddy, you got, you know, 1,100 plays I just watched. That's why you didn't get your shot in the game. Like, but, like, there's so much that happens and changes and grows and kids get better and and we see that a lot. And so, yeah, that's where a lot of it comes from. It's so much growth and development from last year to September 5th.
17: We are going to continue the bridge. And on this initial episode, you're on the bridge.
18: I'm on the bridge.
17: Yeah, it's from our Untold podcast.
18: Oh, my gosh.
17: Yeah, that's going to be the bridge. So there's going to be more Mike, all Mike, all the time this hour.
18: Amazing. Amazing. I'm sorry to everybody. I did not approve you having to listen to more of me.
17: It was the director of broadcasting is doing it. We continue with the Aggie Football Hour with Mike Elko. 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
17: 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Johnson, his premiere episode of Recall came out 3 weeks ago, and this past Tuesday, Untold is a new podcast, and there was no better way to launch the new Untold podcast than with Mike Elko as my premier guest.
26: When did you dare to dream to be a head coach?
27: I'm not sure. Really, I'm not. I think, you know, I always felt like I was ready for it.
26: Mm-hmm.
27: I kind of lived my career and not really thinking about what would come next and what were my goals and aspirations. I knew it was something I would want to do one day. I knew it was something that I was capable of doing one day. But I don't know that I ever sat there and said, I was never a guy who had a 5-year plan, a 10-year plan. That just wasn't how I lived my life. I was going to do the best I could that day and see where it took me. Obviously, I went to Notre Dame and then came here is when it started to become real that those opportunities were going to present themselves to me at some point. And it was just about trying to find the right one in the right spot for myself.
26: Could you do any of this without Michelle?
27: No. And I've said that to her on multiple occasions. I've started so many pressers with that statement. It's everybody talks to me like my life is challenging. I signed up for this. Mm-hmm. I signed up to be a football coach. I knew what it was. She just kind of fell in love with a guy. And then her life became this. I'm so thankful for her for helping me along the way, doing the things that she does to support our family, and then really just being there and supportive in maybe a life that I don't know that when she was going through her adolescence, she was like, geez, you know, I really hope I can meet a guy who works a lot and travels all over the country and moves me all around and I got to fix things around. Like, I don't know that that's really what was on the docket for her. And yeah, it's she's the rock of this whole thing. I've said that.
26: How'd y'all meet?
27: So in college, when she was going into college, I was just about to start my junior year. We met right before school started, started talking, started dating shortly after. And I actually dated her all the way through her college life. I coached for 2 years. My first year out of college was her junior year. I went away. Her senior year, I actually coached back at Penn. And then we got engaged right after she graduated. And
26: did you all talk about this is what could be?
27: Honest to God, I told her, you don't want this. Like, I told her so many times before we got married. I'm like, honey, listen, like, I love you. I want you to marry me. I want you to spend the rest of your life with me. But I'm just telling you, I'm not sure that this is what you want. She just kept saying, no, it is, it is, and it is. And yeah, I think we tried to make every decision in an unstable world with thought of family in mind, with thought of where we were going to live. We turned down several opportunities over the years that made sense professionally, but didn't make sense personally or from a family standpoint in terms of where we wanted to live, where would be the right type of place for us to live, raise a family, all of those things. And so, you know, it's hard to say that because all of my, you know, my kids, my wife, they've sacrificed so much, but I do think we tried to navigate it as best we could with family in mind.
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0: of. And so I think we're really happy with that group.
1: Is it fair to say for this team you have depth?
0: Yeah, I think that's what you want. Mm-hmm. I think most good teams that have been very successful over time in this league have had that. And I think that's really, really important. And I think to be able to get it in this day and age where sometimes it's a little bit more challenging has also been really, really good for us. And so, yeah, I think we have a lot of really talented players. I've said this to a couple people. You know, we can only put 11 on the field to start the game. And I think for the first time, we're having a really hard time internally trying to figure out who those 11 are, which is a good thing. And you know, ultimately, there's going to be some that don't make that 11 that are really, really good players that are going to play huge roles for us in this thing as we move forward.
1: But no team is the same on September 5th as they are, as you hope, in December or January, correct?
0: No, it can't be.
1: Right.
0: You know, you either get better or worse. And,
1: yeah.
0: And hopefully, we're one of those teams that's getting better. But, it's you know, you go through this whole off season somewhat blind because you're continually going against yourself, right? And so you think and you try to identify what you're seeing, but inevitably as coaches, we don't ever get it completely right that way. And then you get into the season and you start going up against other people and that creates a little bit of, okay, we're a little bit more of this than we thought and a little bit less of this than we thought. And that creates adjustments and adaptations. And then, you know, obviously the injury bug, like everything comes and changes. And, so you do all of this to get ready for a season knowing that, you know, the season is going to be this long, grueling marathon that you're going to have to figure out a way to endure.
1: And part of that marathon is now a ninth SEC game on the schedule. And you know,
0: am very much aware of that.
1: You don't always feel an SEC game on a Saturday. You can feel it on a Monday and a Tuesday. Like you said about camp, these guys aren't going to feel 100% until February.
0: No.
1: Correct?
0: Yeah, we try to get that. Like, I think a lot of that time is for the young kids, but like, I'm sore. Well, guess what, buddy? When you play football in the SEC, you're going to be sore until about the middle of February. That's about when the body is going to feel good again, and that's when it's time to suit up for spring ball. And
1: right.
0: So, but yeah, it's a long, grueling, physical sport. That's what football is. And so, you got to get used to that. You got to embrace it a little bit. You got to embrace the fact that you've got to be able to compete at a really, really high level when you don't feel your absolute best all the time. That's the nature of football.
1: One of the changes for the schedule is it's just one bye week this year, the 9 SEC games.
0: I thought that was good that we went down to one bye week when we added the SEC game. I thought that was
1: Destin 2 springs ago when you tried to explain to the other coaches and the ADs about all of this? But yeah, I mean, that's an adjustment. And in November, right? Because the season ends, it's for us, Oklahoma and Texas. If you were to play directional school, then Texas could play the direct, right? That the SEC has said that.
0: Yeah.
1: It's going to be a conference game or not, either way, like trying to make it fair. But that was the first thing I said. I mean, that's why we're starting September 5th, because there's no second bye,
0: yeah.
1: Right?
0: This is the only year. So I think
1: after
0: this year, we've adjusted moving forward to always having two. But this year we're gonna wing it with just one, so that'll be fun.
1: Does it help that, or as much as it can help, that you had the 8 games, but you also played Notre Dame? Like, I know you got Arizona State, so it's really like 10 conference games. I understand that. Does it help though?
0: It's not even kind of like, it's exactly like that.
1: But. Yeah, so I guess it's a new one. Throw that question out.
0: No.
1: Let's go to another one.
0: No, I'm glad you brought up Arizona State, because I've been talking about this one a lot. Like, people lose sight of the fact that Arizona State's a top 25 team that beat Texas Tech last year.
1: Mm-hmm.
0: And so, like, that's another, you know, so we got 9 plus another one. It's going to be fun.
1: But to the point of, this is a team that preseason 8, you've deserved that ranking. To your point, how do we handle the success? Obviously, you're getting some of that respect, but that target gets a little bigger on the back, does it not? When that number shrinks next to your school, right, the target gets a little larger, doesn't it?
0: That's usually how it works.
1: Yeah.
0: It always worked the other way for us when we were in the other situations. And so, yeah, I think very quickly you become a game that people circle, and that's going to start in the opener. You know, Missouri State's going to come in here, and it's a new coach, and it's a new staff, and they're going to have an unbelievable amount of optimism to go out on that field and play number 8, whatever that means at that point, nothing at all, but to a lot of people it means something. And so it's an opportunity for them to come out, and then we'll have to carry that burden.

0: burden, and hopefully you keep having success and that burden gets larger. And I think that's over the last 2 years, a little bit of what we've had to learn and have learned it is, you know, when you become that team, you know, you don't get those, you know, kind of, the team's out there, but they're not really giving us everything they got. Like, you get all of it all the time. And that's what comes with some of the success that we've had.
1: You want to get to the point that when we reveal schedules in the summer, when other schools see A&M come up, they go, oh, shoot.
0: Well, that would be fun. That would be fun. I think.
1: But you have to build to that, do you not?
0: No, for sure you do. And you know, we've embraced a lot of things. There's a we got a little background static. I don't know if we could turn this down a little bit. We embraced a lot about kind of where we were and who we were. And you know, you can talk about what you want to be, but you only are what your results say you are.
2: Right.
0: That's who you are. Mm-hmm. So. We've been very transparent with that as we've started these journeys together as teams. And, you know, when I got here, we were a team that was 12-13 over a 2 year stretch. And mm-hmm. so, I don't know that anybody feared that.
1: Right.
0: And then you've got to build, and then all of a sudden you win 8 games and okay, that maybe perks up a little bit. Now you win 11 games and that maybe perks up a little bit. Now you've got to double down on that success and that maybe, right? And we just want to become known for a team that accomplishes things and it has successes that people say, okay, yeah, Texas A&M, they're not talking about what they are. This is actually what they mm-hmm. are. And that's kind of one of the transitions we've really tried to embark on, and I think so far so good.
1: Much more of the Aggie Football Hour with Mike Elko. It's presented by Capital Farm Credit. We step aside. 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
1: 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And every single day between now and the kickoff against Missouri State, you got a chance to win some prizes. You have to have the 12th Man app downloaded. If you don't have it, you can get it Apple and Android. 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On Monday, we gave away an Adidas Honor and Support Premier Strategy jersey. That's what we're going to wear against Arkansas. Sarah from Cedar Creek was the winner. Tuesday, Standing for America t-shirt. That went to Brayson. Today, someone is going to win a $50 concessions voucher. That will be available at any of the stadiums and the arenas on campus. We're doing that until the kickoff. That's the 12th Man app. Download that now. It's where you can hear this show. It's where you can see Untold. Will has recall. We're going to start Snap Count as well for all of that. So that is the new 12th Man app. Santonio has checked in. This one scares me a little bit. Howdy from Park West Apartments in College Station. Us students are all excited.
0: Okay. Love it.
1: I see the name, but I'm just not going to pass that one along.
0: Okay.
1: They kept it clean. No, I'm kidding. I'm kidding. That's also a part of it. Like, the students, like, this is the exciting time. Students are back. Campus is back. It's, you had the campus all to yourself, but there's a different buzz. Is it not leading up? We had ticket pull. We've got volleyballs dropping a banner on Friday. Yeah. Soccer's got going on. It's an exciting time. I mean, I know you want to be everywhere.
0: No, it is. No,
1: it's
0: it
1: an
0: is.
1: Exciting time.
0: No, it is. I was actually, as I was walking out from campus, I heard the yells going on and there's a buzz going on at Aggie Park tonight. I don't know exactly what they were doing, but the students were over there doing something. And, all of that just kind of leads into the energy that goes into the first game. You start to feel the buildup. You start to feel the buzz. You start to feel the excitement. And, that's what you love about being here at Texas A&M.
1: Yeah, it's just not just this tower that you're in.
0: No.
1: Right?
0: No.
1: One thing that I would like to bring up, and I know it was a while ago, but I thought it was a blast, the second annual celebrity softball game.
0: Ooh, yeah.
1: Just a blast, Mike.
0: It was. We had a lot of fun. That was, for anybody who came out to that, I hope they enjoyed it. It's become a really cool thing that the softball girls get heavily involved, and we appreciate them and their support, and our guys get to go out and have some fun with it, and it's just a nice night for the community to come out and kind of just be around Texas A&M football and Texas A&M softball. And so, we had some former softball players back, and that was great, and it was a lot of fun.
1: And you had some former players who were thrilled to be back. Jace was back. Kendrick was back. Yeah. Isaiah came back. Ricky Seals-Jones was there.
0: No, it was a lot
1: Gilly
0: of fun.
1: Was there, yeah.
0: It was a lot of fun. It was a lot of fun. It was a lot of fun on so many levels. And I think, the more we do it, the more we can grow it. And, I think it's just cool to be doing things like that here in the Bryan College Station community.
1: That is a combination of a reward for what they did in that quarter, that third quarter. It's also a reward because Tricia Ford's one of your favorites.
0: I think Trisha and I are wired very much alike. I hope she doesn't mind me saying that. But, it's a cool thing. I wish, as you talk about the little fun that you have with the NCAA, that the girls aren't allowed to participate in the celebrity softball game because that's viewed as a competitive advantage or something like that. But it's good that they're around and we have some fun with it.
1: Yeah, speaking of NCAA, I don't know how much you want to get into, but I heard Rich Eisen say this the other day from the ruling of SEC and the Big Ten, that we've now reversed it, that the NFL is now a feeder to the NCAA. Is it just a void in leadership that has gotten us to this point?
0: I think I remember somebody getting on a podium and saying there was a need for centralized leadership in college athletics at some point. Sure seemed like everyone was just doing what was in their best interest.
1: Yeah.
0: And, man, have we taken that to the nth degree this summer a little bit. And, it's at times it's disheartening. Mm-hmm. And, it just is. I don't quite understand perspective from people as they look at things. I don't quite understand how everybody has to be entitled to everything. I made this joke. This was the best analogy I made. I was talking to Trev Alberts about this. I said, I'm going to have my dad get a lawyer and see if he can sue for $1 million because, minimum wage now is higher than minimum wage when he was working. And so it's not fair that he didn't get paid the minimum wage today. And so he should be able to get payback from all of the people who didn't pay. I think the world has always existed where, it was done one way and then a rule change happened. And so then it was done another way moving forward. But it didn't mean we had to go backwards and make everybody happy before the rule change. And I don't know, just the whole thing, just to me, it reeks of just selfishness and entitlement. And I don't get it.
1: Which is interesting because sports is not fair.
0: It's what we learn in sports, right? Like what you're supposed to, the number one lesson that I've always said that you learn from the sport of football and really any sport. And it's the number one life lesson that all kids better learn is, you can put everything that you have into it. You can work extremely hard. You can do everything right. You can do everything the way you're supposed to do it, and you may lose. And then you have to be able to get up and look in the mirror and be okay with that and then do it again. And that is that's life. And that's how people become successful in life. And as you go through all of the challenges that life throws at you, to me, that's the number one lesson that sports teaches you is, you do all of this because it gives you a chance, but you don't get anything guaranteed to you, and that's okay. Like, that's something you need to learn. And yeah, you know, we're going to expand the playoffs, so everybody gets in, and it's just a crazy world.
1: Yeah, again, it's you mentioned it, the void from the end of the old regime and the new one. I understand what Charles Baker is going through. I get it. But dealing with Congress, but I'm always a little leery that if we're going to expect Congress to fix things,
0: well, not so sure. But and here's the problem. This is probably another good one. We'll go down this road a little bit, right?
1: Yeah.
0: The problem is that the courts have broke it,
1: right?
0: And so because the courts broke it, the NCAA can't fix it, and so it's very unfair to say, well, the NCAA or the SEC should fix it because we didn't break it. Now, like, you can go back and have a long conversation about ways the NCAA could have done it better in years past and how they could have been a little bit more proactive and change and progressive and done better. Like, for sure, all of that stuff I don't disagree with, and that's all real. But, yeah, once the courts have started getting involved and have given the ability to create state laws to overturn anything that the NCAA tries to do, it has to fall into Congress's lap. There's nowhere else it can fall. They're the only people who have the ability to circumvent state rulings. Mm-hmm. And so, you know, it's a really, really bad situation that we're in right now.
1: Well said from head coach Mike Elko. It's the Aggie Football Hour. It's presented by Capital Farm Credit. Our final break, our final segment up ahead. The Aggie Football Hour continues after this.
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1: 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The Rundown catches you up on everything else. 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
0: You got a lot of shows going on in that 12th Man app. I don't know how you keep them all straight.
1: I know. I know. I'm trying to keep a job is what I'm trying to do, Coach. Hey, by the way, thank you again. You were out, as you always do. It was really fun, the Untold. And as we talked, look, Wednesdays we get to talk football. This was a little bit of get to know, Mike, the family, your influences, stuff like that. I'm honored that you would do it. I think it was a great way to kick off that podcast. Thank you for sitting down with me for that.
0: No, I appreciate it. I was talking to somebody about this earlier. It was like I felt like you walked me down memory lane a little bit. You got me in the comfortable couch, and you started talking to me, and all of a sudden I was reminiscing about places I used to work and things and the night I met my wife.
10: Yeah.
0: And we were talking about
10: all kinds
0: we were talking about all kinds of good things.
10: $6,500 was your first salary?
0: Yeah, yeah. So,
10: Long Island?
0: Here's a great story. This is my best coaching story ever. So, I get out, I make the $6,500. I think I've shared that with everybody at Stony Brook, and that's challenging when you're trying to pay rent and, you're making like $500 a month after taxes. And then I go back to Penn, and so I go back to Penn and I'm making like $19,500, and like I really feel like I've made it at this point. And as the young coach on the Penn staff, one of my jobs with recruits was I had to take the families to career services. And so I would have to sit in this presentation, and they would put up on the screen, okay, if you graduate from Penn, your first year out, you're going to make this much money. And your second year out, you're going to make this much money. And I would sit there, and I would look at that screen, and I'd be like, oh, my gosh. Like, and is that factoring in mine? Like, so including mine, they still make that much on average? But, no, I guess it's all worked out in the end. But,
10: but
0: no, I certainly didn't get into coaching for the wealth. That's not where it was for me at the beginning.
1: Absolutely not. Again, thanks for sharing that, and I look forward to the next 12 Wednesdays that we get to share together.
0: Always a blast, my friend.
1: We'll talk to you next Wednesday.
0: Always a blast. Thank you all for coming out tonight. What an unbelievable crowd for the opening night. I appreciate you guys. Can't wait to see you September 5th. Thanks and Giggum for everything.
1: He is head coach Mike Elko. Our thanks to the producer of the Aggie Football Hour, presented by Capital Farm Credit. That is Charles Mintz. Kevin Menchow is our engineer. My thanks to Michael Garcia as well. We will be back with you next Wednesday for another Aggie Football Hour presented by Capital Farm Credit. I'm Andrew Monaco. We thank you so much for joining us. Thanks and Giggum. 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

0: right. I'm just here so I won't get fined, get this little check, and go on about my way. You know?
1: Exactly. But shout out to the Braves. They got the victory over the Dodgers and, again, are 4-1 versus L.A. this season. Best of any NL team. He's Emmett Colton. I'm Q Myers. It's game night here on ESPN Radio. The Philadelphia Eagles have a new offensive coordinator. Again, what's that offense going to look like? How are they going to adapt? 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

0: Ducky's, paired with a huge selection of beer, wine, and cocktails. 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
1: Clara, I had something really interesting happen.
2: Tell me about it.
1: I was being interviewed and the guy asked me, of all the collections that you have purchased, which one are you the proudest of?
2: What did you tell him?
1: I told him about that woman who inherited half a dozen guns from her grandfather.
2: Remind me.
1: She sent me an email that I couldn't hardly believe, so I drove a few hours to go see the guns.
2: Are you talking about the lady who was offered $12,000 for the whole collection, but then she wrote to you because she really needed $19,000 to buy a car?
1: That's the one.
2: How much did we pay her?
1: $220,000.
2: Because it was the right thing to do?
1: Because it was the right thing to do.
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1: Right, right.
2: Unbelievable. 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I'm Q Myers. Unbelievable. 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

0: 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You know what he's going to say? Bear with me, ladies and gentlemen. You peasants.
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5: It is time for Who Said It? 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I actually got some new hats from Lids the other day, new Packers hats. Your girl is ready for the season. I'm sick of all you guys doubting Jordan Love, the Packers.
6: Nobody's doubting Jordan Love over here except for Mad Dog.
5: Evan and Candy.
7: Yeah. Oh, really?
8: That's when you were gone, there was definitely some, I don't want to call slander. I think there's reasonable concerns.
5: Okay, well, let's get to the game. Let's get to Who Said It. This is where Vegas East tries to beat us. They will play a piece of audio. It has to not only be relevant to what's happening in sports now, but have a clue in it so that we can determine who the speaker is. Guys, kick it off with audio clip number one.
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0: not have those anymore going forward. Like, that's
1: what do you mean
0: just,
1: he won't have
0: I
1: them
0: mean,
1: anymore?
0: He will, but like,
2: if, he will, but if he was playing
0: Russell
2: now,
0: Wilson,
2: he
0: was playing now. Yeah. Like, Russell Wilson would already be a 5-time Pro Bowler instead of 10-time Pro Bowler. That's a huge difference on your legacy.
3: This is a good point.
4: This is a good point, Nuno. Pat, as our Pro Bowl guy, your response?
1: I feel fine about it.
3: Is Russell Wilson, now out of the Hall of Fame because they got rid of the Pro Bowl?
0: I don't think Russell
4: People
0: Wilson
4: are talking.
0: Might not have been in the Hall of Fame.
1: What?
0: I don't know if Russell's a true first ballot Hall of Fame.
3: He's not definitely
1: first,
3: not first
1: he's
3: ballot.
1: Not a first
4: he's a
1: ballot
4: cusper.
1: Hall of
4: he's a cusper. There's going to be a big debate about Russell Wilson and his
3: especially
4: career.
3: With this Pro Bowl news.
1: He's going to get 10 Pro Bowls. He's going to get in.
3: Well, he's got 5. If
1: according to Nuno, he only gets 5.
4: No, he's been demoted to 5.
1: And Mike Sando, he only gets 5.
4: All right, next one, Pat.
1: Have you guys heard about the fart corner?
5: Yes.
4: What?
5: Oh, the teacher.
1: I think we need to implement the fart corner at Unsportsmike and ESPN
4: gross.
1: Radio. There's a teacher in Georgia who, in her classroom, has implemented a fart corner and explained it in a video and basically was like, you can come over here. You can fart. And then spray some spray. Nobody's going to care. Nobody's going to mind at all. Insane logic. I don't know. As a former middle schooler, I would laugh hysterically if I saw someone in the middle of class stand up, walk to the corner, fart, and then sit back down. Well, that's just insane.
3: I'd laugh if that happened now.
1: Yeah.
5: I'm with him there. Because it's like, you're still drawing attention to yourself. Like
3: more.
5: And now it's like, oh, Susie's going to the fart corner. You know, like, it's crazy to me.
1: If there's one thing that little kids like to do, it's make fun of each other.
4: Yeah.
1: The fart corner cannot possibly be a success.
3: Imagine if a child named Martin went to the fart corner. He's farting Martin forever.
5: Why would this teacher willingly invite this? Because it's going to incentivize middle school boys to try to one-up each other all the time. This is supposed to help people not feel embarrassed by it. Well, they're going to turn it into a game, as young kids do. And on top of that, I don't know if she's aware of how, like, you know, air works. This stuff travels.
2: I don't know if
5: that room is going to smell.
2: Air works.
5: That room is going to smell awful.
4: But I guess in her point, it was going to anyway. At least now we have a face to the smell. Oh. But here's what I don't understand. This is going to be disruptive because if they are just letting it fly noisily, you think if we're trying to learn about math and all of a sudden I hear something erupting in the corner, we're not going to laugh.
5: I don't even want to have.
4: Oh my gosh,
5: I don't even want to have the toot conversation.
4: I don't like it either. Trust me. I don't like it either.
5: So the idea that somebody's going to get up and do it's like, let's
4: Pat, are you
5: on.
4: Bringing this up to advocate for it in your little studio there?
5: He wants one.
1: No, not in the studio.
4: The three of you?
3: Yeah, I'm over here already, Pat. Come on.
1: The studio is too small for that, but we have been brainstorming places at ESPN Radio where we could possibly implement this.
4: Okay, who do you think would be the worst offender out of the three of you if you guys implemented the corner?
1: It's Cam. It's Cam.
3: Yeah, I'm eating the hard-boiled eggs.
4: Ew. Next one, I'm grossed out.
1: No, but we've considered putting the far corner over by Nuno's desk.
4: Oh, that used to be my desk.
1: Did it?
4: Yeah, Nuno's desk used to be my desk.
1: There's a corner right there that we think could be perfect. Nuno?
0: Next one, Pat.
3: Nuno, I'll be right back.
1: So we've learned today in the last couple breaks that we're all beefing today.
4: Oh.
1: Hold on.
4: Oh my God, all right.
5: That's... Yeah,
4: it's serious.
5: It's fitting.
4: What's going on?
1: I don't know. You guys are all mad at us.
5: Yeah. No, just you.
4: We are mad at you.
5: Just you.
1: Well, Courtney and Kimberly are.
5: Because you have tone.
2: Your tone.
1: I have tone.
4: He always has
5: both of yous have tone because...
3: Both of yous.
4: Both of you. The two of yous.
5: We were trying to work through some things. We were workshopping during Who Said It, and we asked some pretty logical questions that were immediately met with a very Tony no.
3: Like, can we get a half point and can we win even though we didn't get as many points as you guys?
4: By the way,
3: those were logical.
1: Can we win the game that we didn't win? No.
5: Anything that you don't ask is an immediate no.
4: Correct. You missed 100% of the shots.
5: We were trying to...
2: Thank you, Michael Scott.
5: We were trying to make the argument for getting a half point on the Kwanzaa Jones. and it's annoying that you guys were immediately shutting us down.
3: What do you want us to do? We gave you an answer.
1: Yeah, we're not giving you a charity point.
5: You could have said it in a nice manner. You said it in a nice tone. Even right now, you're being defensive.
6: Bro, like square up.
3: All right, let's bring it up two breaks ago when Pat and I weren't speaking, and you also had an issue with that.
1: Then you got mad at us for not talking.
3: Do you want us to talk or not?
6: Well, yeah, we were like, hello, is anybody there?
3: And we were here. We were just listening.
1: You guys were dealing with bagels and children.
4: They're mad at me because I ordered bagels for the whole squad today. We have the girls in studio for the first time ever.
6: It's a big deal, guys.
1: When you say the whole squad.
5: Are you guys
4: here? Us.
5: Are you here?
4: No, they're mad. They're mad because they're like, oh, Michelle's never brought us bagels.
1: Yeah, Michelle's been up here plenty of times. Never brought us bagels
6: once.
4: Guess what I'm bringing to kick off the NFL season when we go there in a couple weeks? You guys are going to get more bagels than you know what to do with.
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19: Good Thursday morning, everybody. John and Lance along with Dell and AJ. We are out here live. And Joe. Joe's here, too. We are out here live at the Golden Nugget DraftKings Sportsbook. What? In Lake Charles. We got our big draft tonight. Can't wait. We love coming here. We got all the TVs going already. Joe's already got a bucket of Coors Light chilling for me. All right? It is go time today. What a fun day this is going to be.
20: I've been doing my fantasy research lately.
19: Yeah?
20: I looked up fantasy points, as a matter of fact. I went and got John Hansen's rankings. I got some auction rankings in there and normalized them to what our cap is in the other league. Looked at who Scott Barrett, who we had on yesterday. He'll be on next week as well. Kind of looked at where he had. I agree with some of them, didn't agree with others. And then on others, I was like, huh, they do this more than I do. I better start looking into this.
19: Yeah, no, there's so many now detailed stats about number of snaps and target, not just targets, but percentages. And
20: they go deep. Fantasy goes deep right
19: now. And what's important, too, is a stat is how fast teams play.
20: Mm-hmm.
19: Yeah. And that,
20: more plays.
19: That
20: for handicapping,
19: yes,
20: too.
19: Yeah, for handicapping and for
20: pace of play is a definite thing in basketball. And
19: absolutely.
20: And it can be if you're at a baseball game where your team is losing, pace of play is nice. Like, let's get this just go faster.
19: Well, yeah, and if
20: you're going to bring Bennett Sosa in, just let's just get this over with.
19: Stop with the Bennett Sosa. No, you're not in love with the Sosa. You're in love with the Coco. Isn't that it? They lost last night. Astros got their ass kicked. It was a game for a while, and then it wasn't anymore in the bottom of the seventh. Just terrible. I mean, you know, Peter Lambert was okay. He was okay. 5 2/3, he gave up 2 earned runs, 1 unearned run, and then Bennett Sosa came in again and just collapsed. And, I mean, after he did it in the eighth inning, Joe, you bring him in here in the seventh in a game. This was a game. This was a tie game. And you bring him in and just collapses, just totally collapses. And then you might as well just De Los Santos just give up a couple. Who cares? So you lose game two in New York. You got game three today, and then you go to the Mets. It's a nice little trip to go to the Yankees and then the Mets. It's an easy trip. You stay in New York and makes it a lot easier. So, but regardless, the Astros lose, and Bennett Sosa, you can't throw him out there again. What are you doing? What are we doing here? Why are we throwing him out there again? Stop, Joe. In a close game, in a tight game, two times in a row, he gives it up and gives you a loss. We got to stop doing that stuff. We got to stop giving them losses.
20: Here we are, flirting with 500 again.
21: Honestly, if I'm Joe Espada, I'm not taking advice from anyone going forward.
20: Yeah. You know what? So
21: I ain't going to be here no more.
20: So our boy,
21: what I want.
20: Our boy who's a college basketball coach who likes the Rockets, he said this, last night he calls, Z, you know the deal. What was the real deal with the Espada? I said, what do you mean? Family emergency. You hear what it was? I'm like, no, I don't. No. He goes, you want to know what I think? I said, what? He goes, what I think on Saturday, they told him, look, you're not getting a contract, so you can do this out or you can leave now. It's up to you, Joe. We're going to give you the option. He said, I'll bet you on Saturday. He said, I need a day to think about this, if I want to do this or not. And I'm like, that actually makes some sense.
21: Yeah. Omar Lopez made it clear that Joe has been dealing with something for a couple weeks.
20: Okay. Yeah. All right, then that's fine with me. Yeah. If it's family.
19: I doubt that happened. And, well, here's the thing, though. Chandler Rome said, from two sources within the Astros organization, I found out that they had not talked to Joe Espada.
20: I don't.
19: The only one I would trust on that is Joe Espada.
20: Yeah.
19: The only one I would trust on that is Joe Espada. Whether if he says no, they didn't talk to me, then I would believe it.
20: Bob Nightingale said that they did talk to Joe and let him know.
19: And Chandler Rome said they didn't. I'm
20: not sure. I'm kind of with you. Like, I think Chandler probably got some. I don't know. Never, I don't want to get blocked by Chandler Rome like Jeremy Branham did. So
19: that's not it. It's the Astros organization. I'm sorry. I've said stuff before that they denied that I knew was true. Absolutely true.
20: Oh, yeah, that's true.
19: You know what I'm saying?
20: That's true, yeah.
19: Absolutely true. And you know what? That's how they go about it. That's how they go about it. But I know for a fact what happened in certain situations, and I put it out there, and they denied it. And I know for a fact this happened.
20: Yeah, yeah.
19: So, you know, I would not – the only one I would trust on this thing is Joe. That's the only one.
20: Yeah. Ultimately, it doesn't really matter. Joe was not going to make it through. He is going to finish the season. We know that I guess they made it sound like a mutual parting of the ways. They put that in the press release. No one believes that either. Everyone says, why, for what? You know. Now, the GM, the only thing GM's going to do is, you know, elevate. There's a thought that, well, the GM's not really doing anything from here on out. Well, for the Astros, actually, there's elevating and bringing down – is bringing up and sending down players.
19: Yeah.
20: I mean, that's
19: kind of
20: you seeing the pitching staff. I mean, you could still have some things going on with the pitching staff, but
19: a general manager still does a lot of stuff.
20: Yeah, for the Astros especially.
19: Yeah.
20: There's a lot of injuries, and
19: a lot of ineffectiveness.
20: Yeah, that's what I'm saying. Ineffectiveness more than anything.
19: Right.
20: You don't usually see, you know, Brian King being sent down. Like, you're kind of dialed in on who your roster is, not with the Astros right now.
19: I would tell you who was shocking to me this year that got sent was Jake Meyers. I mean, he's been up with a big club for how long? They just said, we can't do this anymore. And I applauded it. Okay, finally, go help the guy go down and get better.
20: Yeah, because once you're a veteran for a certain amount of years, we've always been used to it. Well, those guys don't get sent down.
19: They don't get sent down.
20: They don't get sent down. They can if they have time left, but they don't. Well, they did, and it was the right thing to do. The Astros lose yesterday. They were hanging in there, but then the then Bennett happened, and now you are trying to get the next one and win a series. You can still win a series, which would be great. You do well against winning teams. So,
19: well, you win tonight.
20: So you're back on the right side of 500. You're back to 500. We're going to be.
19: They're a game up, and they're
20: we'll be watching it while we
19: half a game up, and they're a game under 500. Terrible.
20: We'll be watching the game while we're doing our.
19: Yeah, we're
20: going to
19: watch it tonight. Absolutely.
21: But if we go by what they have been over the last week and a half to 2 weeks, what's the pattern? Win the first one.
19: Yeah, and lose the next two.
20: That's right. See, you've been real into patterns lately, CSI.
21: I'm just talking.
20: Did you try to? What trend did you try to? The CJ trend yesterday.
21: His bet is worse with his coordinator in the second year. It's just what's happened.
19: No, you're just data dredging.
21: I'm not data dredging
19: to make everybody miserable.
21: I'm just pointing
19: out misery data dredging.
21: I'm just pointing out that this assumption
20: misery dredging.
21: This lazy assumption that year two in the system is going to mean things are going to get better. We have evidence on the pro level it didn't get better. In fact, it cost Bobby Slowick his job, and even with Ryan Day or and Kevin Wilson, whoever was calling plays, like CJ was still good in the second year, but he wasn't as good. I'm just saying, it doesn't guarantee anything. Mm-hmm. Not with this quarterback.
20: No.
19: Yep.
20: I kind of have to see.
19: Well, stuff. I don't know if you saw. It was a great start to CJ's second year with Nick Caley. Okay. Did you see how they kicked the Carolina Panthers' ass yesterday?
20: Man, by the sounds of it, I mean, all I can do is just read what happened. I see there's a few videos I could see, but it sounds like a beating. And you know, Jacksonville. Beat up on Carolina in their scrimmage, like it was supposed to be pretty bad. And everything I read was like, "Holy crap, really bad." Bryce Young, 2 interceptions, 7 sacks yesterday.
19: The offense did
20: what they wanted to do, like Carolina. And I don't know how much of that is Carolina's not very good. I think a lot of it's just going to be Houston's really good.
19: Well, I like Dave Canales. AJ, can you get that? Dave Canales was the head coach of the Panthers. He was pretty honest about what went down yesterday. This is – do you want to talk about – I mean, and you're not even starting the season yet. You're not even in a third preseason game, and you're already like, wow, we're just getting our asses handed to us. Here's Dave Canales on the practice yesterday.
0: It was pretty lopsided today, I'll be honest. I would say that in general over camp, I'm very excited about where we're at as an offense in our scheme, the variation of the run game, the actions tied into that, the drop back pass game, Bryce's rhythm with a lot of our guys, with T-Mac. You know, Xavier hasn't been out there, but with Jalen, just finding different ways to get completions and all. So I've been really encouraged by that. Today did not show that. Today there was a couple of flashes of some nice throws and catches, but, you know, that was a good group today. So, again, I try not to just take it all in a microcosm, but if we want to be good, we have to be able to play against teams like this.
19: Teams like this. You know what? Texans are one of those teams. Teams like this. I was watching somebody break down the Browns season with Deshaun being named the starter, and when he got to the Texans game, they were like, oh, my God, they shouldn't even play this game. Don't even play the ESPN.
20: Can you imagine? This is the Texans defense. There's a chance they're better than they were last year. I mean, just the fact that don't get off topic too much, Lance. This is where my ADD's. Just real quick, did you see the picture of Danielle Hunter yesterday?
19: But I've seen plenty of pictures.
20: It's a picture of him rocked up, and it's like, this can't be a real picture.
19: Yeah.
20: They're like, this is too big. He's going to start getting tested too much. Like, there's a bunch of steroids.
19: Looks like Aroldis Chapman.
20: But he's always been jacked. Yeah. He's always been jacked.
19: Oh, no, he's a...
20: He's a genetic freak. But anyway, there's a chance that Will Anderson's better in his fourth year. That the DBs continue to get better because they're young. Like this, there's a chance that this defense is even better this year. Deshaun can't do anything against Cleveland's defense. He's bad in their own camp.
19: Yeah,
20: he's bad in their own camp against his own defense. This could absolutely be one of the most fun games you've ever seen if you're a Texans fan.
19: Yeah, this whole season is going to be. I love. It is so much. It's great to have a high flying and high fluting and pass all over the place.
20: I think AJ is going to have a really bad year this year, being a producer for shows, especially our show.
19: Yeah,
20: you don't know AJ, who's our producer right now. Dell's here on site at DraftKings. AJ's a big Dallas Cowboys fan.
19: Right.
20: He's not typically as loud as a lot of them, but he'll all of a sudden, he'll pipe in every once in a while.
19: Oh, yeah.
20: I think it's going to be really bad for AJ. I think it's going to be really bad for you when you have to watch what the Texans are doing this year.
1: We'll see.
19: When you're watching what they're doing
20: week four, Dak. Hey, you can't skip week four.
19: It's CD.
1: I'm going to the game. I'm not skipping anything.
20: Listen, this isn't college where you get to cancel a scheduled game.
1: Yeah. I'm going to the game.
20: Okay, I'm glad you're going. Stay. You got to stay for the whole thing.
19: On the way out,
20: leave early.
19: Shave your Hitler mustache.
20: Oh, yeah, that's right. Y'all got a bet.
19: Yeah, we got a bet.
20: And AJ have a bet. Loser has to shave into a Hitler mustache.
19: Yep.
20: Or grow one.
19: Grow
20: one.
19: Well, yeah, AJ, you better have that mustache grown out, because the next day you're going to have a Hitler going on, okay?
1: We'll see.
19: That's it.
1: Bud.
19: Yeah, that's all right.
20: You could get canceled.
2: That bud was disrespectful. He called
1: intention.
2: You bud.
20: Okay, bud.
2: That was disrespectful.
20: Yeah, I didn't catch that.
19: Okay, bud.
20: I've never heard him say that before. Like, you've never said bud before.
2: Not in the way he just said it.
19: He's scared now. AJ was like, oh, we're going to beat you. Oh, he's scared now. He saw what we did to the Carolina Panthers.
2: Oh, no.
19: Okay.
1: Oh, wow. No. Panthers game.
19: Yeah, that's right. That's right.
20: They got slaughtered.
19: I'll take Bryce Young over Dak
20: in a joint practice.
19: Yeah.
1: We'll see about that, John.
19: Yeah, I'm going to take that.
20: Cowboys better pray they don't see us in a joint practice.
19: That's right.
1: Playing a real game. Okay.
19: Well, how about a real game? How about that?
20: Well, like I said, they can't.
19: I'm a little.
20: They can't just say. Here's what they could do. They could say, oh, plane troubles. Like, they could say there's a travel issue, and then the league will just say, get on a bus.
19: What if there's a hail?
20: Yeah, they need a hailstorm.
19: Or hurricane season.
20: They need a hurricane.
19: They need a hurricane.
20: I don't
1: a 45-minute flight.
20: Yeah, but it'd be hitting us if it was a hurricane. So
19: no, you're right. No, hit Dallas.
20: Dallas
19: don't
20: doesn't
19: care.
20: Get hit by hurricanes.
19: We don't care if a hurricane hits Dallas.
20: It's not gonna be good for. Yeah, if they did, it's historic.
19: Well, it usually comes right
20: comes through
19: here.
20: So if Dallas gets hit by a hurricane, we pretty much got wiped off.
21: Go to Dallas because of a hurricane?
20: Yeah.
21: Didn't you run away from?
20: Didn't you call yourself a refugee?
19: On a private plane.
20: Yourself a refugee looking for a discount at Maggiano's? That was one of the most scumbag things you've ever done. Could I please get this calamari? Can we get free calamari? We're refugees from Houston.
19: Yeah.
20: And your pilot's right next to you.
19: No, well, he had his driver drive up and meet us. It was kind of funny.
20: Your driver picked you up at the jet.
19: Yeah.
20: And took you to Maggiano's so you could beg for free Italian food.
19: That's right.
20: Because you were a refugee.
19: Well, the hurricanes usually come right through here, Lake Charles, and then we could have it take a left. Okay.
20: Some of them do.
19: No, most of them do.
20: We don't want to hit this. The
19: no, not our golden nugget. No. Don't hit the golden nugget Lake Charles again, please.
20: Look, how about there's no problems with weather and they just have to come play us? And that's just.
19: Oh my God! He doesn't want AJ. Don't want no part of that.
20: No.
19: Okay.
20: No.
1: What?
20: Real tough about this week four. Now that the reality's here, and he's seen what they did to Carolina in a joint practice.
19: Yep.
1: If I was scared, why would I get tickets for the game?
20: Because you can stay for a half.
19: Because you probably wear a Texans shirt.
1: No, please.
19: Yeah, probably. I would if I were you.
20: You know what, AJ? How old are you?
1: Just turned 24 last month.
20: See, you haven't seen enough.
19: Yeah, you don't
20: if
19: know.
20: If you had seen enough, if you'd lived longer, you would have the wisdom to know that this is going to be terrible. You would have never spent money on this.
19: Okay, we got a break. We got a break.
20: It's like spending money on an elimination game for a James Harden. Like, why am I spending any – you're going to pay more for that ticket because it's a playoff ticket. And it's like you knew going in this is an elimination game, and you paid this kind of money, and you're sitting there in the second quarter going, oh, my God. Because there have been games like that with James Harden where you say, oh, my God, there's no way for us to win in this
19: game. We got more Texans news, an injury, and it shouldn't be surprising, but we got an injury.
20: Yeah.
19: And we got NFL news. We'll do it on the other side right here. Right now, though, we got sinuses to talk about.
20: Yeah, Dr. Michael Kaplan, very pumped about having Dr. Kaplan on the air. He's been sending videos of when you go in, just trust me, when you tell him that you came in because you heard about Lance having it, he may take out the phone and shoot a video with you in the background and say, Lance, this couple's in. Mr. Davis is going to have his the balloon sinuplasty. What it is they go in, they put you under. They go in with – I can't really describe. They go in with these small balloons. They inflate them. It clears out your entire sinus cavity, and it's much more expansive than you think. It goes throughout your head. Matter of fact, Lexi's here, and she's going in. She's got an appointment with Dr. Kaplan because she just said, I'm tired of the headaches. I can't live like this anymore. And I'm super excited for her. She's going in, I think, September 2nd to go have her scan done. And you get scanned done, they'll see exactly what's going on with your sinus cavity. Look, they're ear, nose, and throat, so you might have issues with your ear, ringing in your ears. 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
0: 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Here's John Granato and Lance Zierlein.
2: All right, welcome back at the Golden Nugget Lake Charles. DraftKings Sportsbook. Love it, love it, love it. We got the big TVs going on here. We got the W on right now.
3: Well, it's not.
2: That's what Lance thought this was, a W.
3: What does that say? ECM.
2: That's Michelle Smallman.
3: Yeah.
2: Yeah.
3: We don't have to talk about a TV show that's
2: normally
3: in here.
2: Well, this is the show that precedes us, and it was all women today.
3: Yeah.
2: Apparently.
3: Yeah. I thought it was
2: you
3: ESPN.
2: You thought it was W.
3: Well, they have a pink thing that's up there. I thought
2: now
3: they were
2: ESPN
3: that.
2: Is all W. Okay.
3: No.
2: That's what it is.
3: I don't know.
4: I mean, they're doing a lot of Brown stuff right now.
3: A lot of Cleveland Brown stuff. Yeah.
2: Yeah. Well, because they're very popular. Okay,
3: well,
2: so the NFL came out with some stuff yesterday.
3: Yeah, they're doing things now and not doing other things.
2: Right, no more Pro Bowl. So they're going to celebrate the 88 Pro Bowl selections, but they're not going to have a game.
3: No more alternates. This is a joke, the people who could call themselves Pro Bowlers.
2: Right.
3: Like when people are arguing for Shador Sanders, it was just one of these dumb things where I'm just watching pro Shador versus anti-Shador people fight on Twitter and like, this is just dumb.
2: He was in the Pro Bowl.
3: He actually was a Pro Bowler. Like, come on, don't do that. Don't do that.
2: Right.
3: Don't do that. I remember Tyrod Taylor made it in the Pro Bowl one year. He was like the 13th quarterback alternate or 14th alternate. They had one year, they had 42 alternates in the game. So, yeah, the Pro Bowl's gotten to where they don't even have a game anymore. It's just the league's not paying for a trip for y'all to go somewhere. So, that's good. Just call it a Pro Bowl if you want.
2: Yeah, you made the Pro Bowl.
3: I mean, you know, all pro matters to me. First team, second team, all pro. Pro Bowl basically is like all pro for your conference, I guess. It's just
2: well, yeah, right? But
3: it's not going to mean anything unless
2: it's
3: there's
2: always all pro's always meant more. Always
3: yeah,
2: meant.
3: No, it always has because it means the whole league. But what's the? Why are they still doing any kind of Pro Bowl? Because there's contractual. I wonder if there's contracts that are tied to Pro Bowls.
2: Probably yes. There's a lot of that.
3: Well,
2: yes.
3: Then they have to keep it there.
2: If you make a Pro Bowl, you get this. You get bonuses. Yeah. So
3: they have to keep it for now. But at some point, that'll get
2: eliminated. Well. But it does. Like Shador making it. You know, he would have never made it in this with no game. He would have never.
3: Well,
2: made it.
3: A ton of guys would have never made
2: yeah,
3: it.
2: Right.
3: Like I said, they had 42 alternates.
2: Yeah. Right. Right.
3: That's
2: well,
3: know.
2: and it's good because the game is just ridiculous. The NBA game, the WNBA game was just ridiculous. Oh, the All-Star
3: the
2: game.
3: Non-try.
2: The only one that's any good is the baseball.
3: And hockey.
2: And hockey's good.
3: Hockey doesn't have the same physicality.
2: Well, hockey changed it to that classic, the four-team thing, which was awesome. And they do, the four countries that competed. And then
3: that's right.
2: And they do, their skills challenges are good. That stuff is really good. Hockey does it right. And
3: baseball lends itself to.
2: Baseball's great.
3: You can try hard in baseball.
2: Yeah, no, you have to try hard. I mean, a pitcher's going to throw hard, and you have to hit. You can't fluff off from that.
3: Yeah, it's okay to try hard in baseball.
2: Right. It's a try hard sport. And then the other
3: Carlos Lee didn't think so, but
2: well, he 100 RBI a year, Carlos Lee. That one. Mm-hmm. Okay. So.
3: What am I looking
2: are you
3: at? Zadarius Smith?
2: Zadarius Smith?
4: No, the anchor.
2: What about him?
4: I don't know that they allowed that haircut on ESPN.
2: Oh.
3: Yeah.
2: Yeah, it's a.
4: I didn't know they would have let
2: it's
4: that.
2: It's a Raheel.
3: He looks like Abdul. I thought that was Al Sayed
4: like
3: over there on the booth.
4: Like a 2013 era Raheel haircut.
2: Yeah.
4: Yeah.
3: Right. Wait a minute. I got to see him closer.
4: You'll see it when we come
2: you'll
4: back.
2: You'll see it when he comes back. But there's also, I mean, this, I don't. Okay, let's talk about this. Yeah, everybody's got a clean slate this year. Doesn't matter what you did last year. But beginning this season.
3: This is in the NFL. John's not just talking to
2: NFL.
3: All of you listening.
2: No, you all have a clean slate right now. But here's the deal. If you have a hip drop tackle, a horse collar tackle, launching, hit on a defenseless player, or a blindside block, if you have three of those in a season, you get suspended for a game. Mm. You can't have three
3: so this
2: of those
3: is,
2: in a season.
3: This is like an accumulation penalty with the technicals for
2: right.
3: for
2: 17
3: NBA, WNBA.
2: Right.
3: It's like an accumulation of yellow cards from one one game. Although that one, that's not. This is actually not true because that can be if you have a yellow card in one game, it moves over to the next game for you in soccer. But then it clears after two games. So this is different. That's for a whole year.
2: This is for the whole season. If you have three of these, three of any of these: hip drop tackle, horse collar, launching, hit on a defenseless player, and a blindside block.
3: Yeah, I'm seeing a lot.
2: Most likely Texan to be suspended.
3: Aziz.
2: Yeah. And number two.
3: Jalen.
2: Petrie.
3: Yeah.
2: Yeah.
3: I mean, just the nature of how he plays, physical. Not dirty or anything like that, just physical.
2: He just flies around and makes
3: Yeah. Maybe Reed Blankenship. I don't know enough about Reed yet.
2: Yeah, not yet, but number
3: three. I mean, defensive receiver.
2: Three would be Kamari.
3: Yeah, it is just roughing people up is not going to be enough to get Keelan Rutledge in there, I don't think.
2: No,
3: unsportsmanlike conduct.
2: Blindside block.
3: I mean, these are all meant to keep guys from getting hurt in the league and from concussions.
2: Yeah.
3: It's what it's meant for. If you read a lot of that, you know, there's a lot of people in the comment section, put him in skirts. This is a pussification of football. This is a flag football. It's like, no, they're trying to keep the best players in the game.
2: No.
3: They're trying not to have ALS and CTE. It's okay for you not to take a shot that does damage to someone that's outside of the rules. You can still hit a guy as hard as you want as long as it's legal. You know, it's okay to get guys to maybe to stop doing things that injure other guys in the league who have value to their teams. I mean, I know he's our guy, Aziz. I didn't like what he did at all to Trevor Lawrence. I thought that was just too much coming in the way he did. And we can make whatever argument you want. Trevor slid too late or whatever, but there's a way to do it. And Aziz is one of these guys who has a hard time. Once the volume's turned up, it's turned up, and he can't just turn it down in the middle of a play. So, you know, it is what it is. He got in trouble, and Trevor Lawrence.
2: It's not the first time.
3: He does.
2: He plays violently, and
3: he plays violently.
2: And look, sometimes out of control.
3: If you get three of these in a year, and I have seen it in college where I think I have seen, like I've written on draft prospects who have been ejected for targeting twice at least.
2: Yeah.
3: And it's usually safeties, you know, guys coming over the middle, and it's like they just can't hold up. You think this is going to play into anything? I'm going to predict nobody gets suspended.
2: Three is a lot. Three of these.
3: Because you're a hip drop guy, you're probably a linebacker. If you're a defensive receiver, you're probably in the secondary. Yeah, so you're a defensive line. Like, what's a defensive line going to get? Which one of those could be
2: blindside block on an interception?
3: Could be horse collar, but not usually. Blindside blocks the O line. Oh, on an interception. But you also get them on the offensive line on a play.
2: Yeah.
3: When a quarterback scrambles back the other way, we see that happen.
2: Yep.
3: But that won't happen more than once, twice at the most. So I'm not sure this is going to actually result in anyone.
2: No, but it's weird. I don't understand this. While violations in these categories will carry forward to subsequent seasons, all players will begin 2026 with a clean slate. Players will also have a clearer and faster path to reducing the impact of prior offenses than under the previous system. What was the previous system? And I don't understand. I don't understand. So it's not just in a season. It carries over to next season. So there's a possibility next year guys will get, or there's a possibility this year, but there's a higher probability that in subsequent years, if you accumulate, you know, I had a hit on a defensive player. I had a hip drop, you know, if they carry over, then I don't understand this. I don't get this.
3: Yeah. I'm not sure either. We'll see. Hopefully it doesn't impact us at all. So
2: this is from the NFL. This is the statement from the NFL and NFLPA. So
3: that was it, right? There was nothing new besides no Pro Bowl. And this is agreed upon. Both of those items we talked about, no Pro Bowl and then these penalties were agreed upon with the league and the Players Association.
2: Yeah.
3: So they're in agreement.
2: Mm-hmm.
3: I mean, the Pro Bowl became a joke. It's been a joke for a long time, and it's just It does. It just doesn't matter at all. Would it be fun to, you know, in basketball, you get the Olympics and basketball. That's really the only time, or unless you see a summer league game where guys are trying hard, a pickup game of scrimmage. This is one thing with American basketball players. They can't try hard if it's in a game that doesn't matter for their team. They can try really hard in a summer league game.
2: Yeah.
3: Where they're playing pickup with other players. They can try really hard. It's one of these weird things where they just has to be too cool for school if it's in an all-star game. It'd be amazing to watch an all-star game with all these great players playing as hard as they can. You can kind of see stuff like that in the Olympics, I guess, kind of. In baseball, we get to see it. In football, there is nothing we could ever see that would allow you to have the best plan with the best. Too many injuries could take place, but it would be awesome to see, you know, Josh Allen on one side, and you got, you know, Pat Mahomes. I guess it'd be AFC, NFC, so Matt Stafford, and Josh is throwing to,
2: right,
3: you know, Josh throwing to Jamar Chase. And you've got CeeDee Lamb or Justin Jefferson on the other side with Matt Stafford and Puka Nakua. And, like, you could just imagine a game.
2: Well, I mean, ever since – who was the running back from Georgia on the beach?
3: Yeah, it's Robert Edwards.
2: Robert Edwards. Ever since that
3: – but that wasn't a game, though.
2: It was on the beach,
3: game.
2: Right.
3: Yeah.
2: It was on the beach, but it was during the All-Star.
3: It was a rookie – was it a rookie flag football game?
2: I forget what it was. But when he got hurt, I mean, I don't think we had another a serious game since then, because everybody's like, I ain't getting hurt here. I'm going to tell you that.
3: If it was serious,
2: I ain't getting hurt
3: there,
2: here. Yeah. All right, we got a break. We are live at the DraftKings Sportsbook, where we're going to have our fantasy draft tonight, where you should have your fantasy draft. If you didn't do it this year, get your guys together. My buddy is leaving today for a golf trip where they do their fantasy pick. They do a weekend playing golf. That's dumb. Do it here. Do it here where you got the DraftKings Sportsbook. You got a golf course where you can play here. Okay, and then you got all the gambling and everything else. You got a beautiful hotel. You got the swimming pool. You can even bring the wives, and they can hang out by the. I mean, this is the place to get your fantasy draft on. We're doing it here, and I saw one of our contestants last night, and it's going to be fun. It's going to be great. And listen, you're thinking it's Thursday, right? And you've been working all week. And you're like, what's going on? 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
2: I'm not talking to you anymore, all right? Welcome back live at the DraftKings Sportsbook in Lake Charles. My favorite shows of the year, right here at the DraftKings. You can't get more excited than being here. All these TVs, man, the football season is here. Can you imagine coming here? We've done this. It's the overload, the sensory overload is incredible. When you got 10 college football games going on at once, and you're trying to watch all of them, and then the NFL games as well on all of these TVs, it's like, oh, my God, where do I look? Where do I look? Where do I look?
3: So funny. Yesterday when Rock called me, he's like, where are you? And I said, so I had to go. I got here and realized, God, dog it. I forgot my power strip for my CPAP machine. Like, oh, my God. And I look at Amazon. They can't deliver until the 28th because it's Lake Charles, not like in Houston where you have a facility. And so luckily, I put in Google, like, if I can find power strips for this CPAP machine I have. They happen to have one, Carmichael Pharmacy, that's like 8 minutes away, drive. So I was like, I called up. I still had time, so I got there. And we were talking about Astro stuff. We were talking about different stuff going on in my life, personal. And I'm not talking very loud. He's like, what are you doing? Are you there with your wife or something? I'm actually here in Lake Charles. He said, what are you doing in Lake Charles? I said, we're at DraftKings Sportsbook. I'm staying at the Golden Nugget. Me and Granada are doing, who, Granada? You and Granada are doing it? Yeah, Granada. Me and Granada are doing our show here the next couple days. And he's like, oh, my God, Sportsbook. Z, if I could get my setup like a sportsbook with all those TVs and sit there all day long, I was like, it's the
2: heaven.
3: Dream.
2: It's
3: that's
2: heaven.
3: What you. That's what you've tried to do at two houses now.
2: Yeah. Well,
3: other one was better, I think.
2: It's the same. I got the same setup.
3: You got the same setup?
2: Same setup, yeah. It's really nice, really good. I brought those TVs, and I'm in the same couch. Yeah. When we're moving, Lance comes over and goes, hey, what are you doing with this couch?
3: Yeah.
2: I'm like, well, we're taking it.
3: Well, I mean, with Wendy, I don't know. You could have hit reset on all your furniture.
2: No.
3: It was possible.
2: Well,
3: you're going to get rid of it at some point.
2: It was in play. But,
3: yeah, it was
2: but,
3: in play.
2: But I'm like, we're taking
3: you
2: our
3: leaving
2: couch.
3: Us? You throwing us away?
2: No, we're not throwing it.
3: I gotta take a swing because Wendy could have just said,
2: yeah,
3: let's
2: no,
3: just get this whole new room.
2: Yeah, no, that's true. That is true.
3: Why do we want to split
2: I got an almost identical setup to what I had. It's perfect. Got the giant screen to watch the Texans, and I got two games
3: so
2: over
3: I got
2: here.
3: I got an NFL Plus VIP package they set me up with. I think I get all of my games.
2: All the games?
3: It's just like Sunday Ticket. I think I get it all through there. I'm not sure if the rest of you get that. Y'all might want to look into that.
2: Well, I know. I want your password. That's all.
3: Well, I got to see because I don't want it to screw everything up.
2: I don't care about it.
3: Where kids say, because I'm not getting Sunday Ticket this year. Last year they gave me a free Sunday Ticket subscription. College students last year, you could get it for half price if you have to upload a – I don't know. Or you put your student's name in and they know in what college. And somehow they could search if they were listed in that school. Because I put it under Alex's name and I got it for this big discount for the Sunday ticket. And then the NFL goes, oh, no. No, you get it for free. I'm like, what?
2: And you already paid for it?
3: Well, then
2: so
3: I
2: now
3: went,
2: Alec gets it.
3: Then I went and canceled. I disputed payment on my – so I may not be able to get Sunday ticket anymore since I was like – and the credit card company goes, okay. And it stayed on the whole year. I had my Sunday ticket the whole year even though I disputed the payment and like, no.
2: Braden Smith.
3: Okay, this is bad news. So – well, we don't know yet. Well, Allie Gay, and you can't just say Braden Smith. You have to say the backup guy trying to make the team, Allie Gay and Braden Smith, both carted off yesterday. Braden Smith, who's missed 6 games a year the last 3 years, 18 games the last 3 years, carted off the field, and we're going to get more. D'Amico wouldn't say anything about it, just said they're both hurt.
2: And Braden Smith misses multiple games every year, but we're in the preseason already. I mean, I guess it's a good thing that Trent Brown was beating him out anyway, right?
3: Well, we don't know. And Fisher, D'Amico said if he could have, if there was an award for most improved player, for sure it would go to Fisher.
2: Blake Fisher?
3: Blake Fisher, because Blake Fisher has been so much better. Like, he's gotten so much better. Last year, he was so bad in preseason last year. I wondered if he could make the team. That's probably what he's referring to. And I thought in game one, I didn't focus on him in game two, but in game one, I'm like, wow, his technique is a lot better.
2: Yeah.
3: So that could end up being a big deal depending on what happens with Braden Smith.
2: Well, that's great news. Great news, because I thought, you know, with Braden Smith, if he doesn't start, Wyatt Teller doesn't start, and you got some experience depth at the positions. And that's something that we haven't seen for the Texans in how long. When you got guys like Braden Smith and Wyatt Teller not able to be on the field because they're beat out, that's great. And a matter of fact, let's hear D'Amico, AJ, talking about the O-line. I mean, the defense was lauded yesterday because of how Bryce Young couldn't do anything. Throwing interceptions, getting sacked multiple times. But the offense kicked ass, too. Now, apparently, CJ looked awesome. He had multiple touchdowns, and the offensive line did its job, kept him clean. Here's D'Amico talking about the O-line yesterday.
4: Yeah, from my vantage point, the offensive line was really the bright spot for me watching the offense, seeing how much time CJ and Davis had to operate, seeing the guys pass off games and stunts, seeing them, hearing them actually communicate loud, everybody being on the same page.

0: score? What score is indicative of the joint practice?
1: 37-3, 37-7.
0: Okay, and then how bad did we beat the Raiders in joint practice?
1: In joint practice? That was another ass whooping.
0: Yeah,
1: 41-12.
0: 41-12? Yeah. They had four field goals.
1: Yeah. Yeah. Well, no.
0: You know what?
1: They had two missed extra points.
0: The touchdown, they missed extra point, and then went for two, and they didn't get it, probably.
1: Right, probably. Probably.
0: Yeah.
1: Yeah. Yeah, so no, we're kick ass. We're unbeaten this practice preseason. We're unbeaten. Kicking everybody's ass. And no, but it's good. It's good. Well, they're two bad teams. Two bad teams, and the Texans did what they're supposed to do. I bet they can't wait for the Bills. Just can't wait to get after Josh Allen. Josh Allen, who is miserable at NRG Stadium. Josh Allen, who gets his ass handed to him every time he steps in that building. That's what he gets out of the box. You think he's happy about that?
0: Can't like it.
1: Can't like it that he's got the Texans first off in NRG? Hells no. He's got to be pissed right now.
2: I think he's upset?
1: He's scared. He might
0: miss
1: game
0: upset,
1: one.
0: He's not upset. He's just scared.
1: He might miss game one.
2: So you've already got the Cowboys looking to cancel week four.
1: Right.
2: And,
0: well, I'm saying you can't.
2: And Josh Allen
0: show
2: up.
0: Now, Josh could say he has COVID.
1: Well, yeah. Or he's got a foot that happens the week of the game. I got a foot. That's all.
0: In practice, he could start limping.
1: Yeah.
0: But then his team will expect him to play through that.
1: I mean, I honestly don't think I want, if I'm an offensive player, the Texans in week one in NRG. I think Will Anderson, he gets nuts for yesterday. He was nuts yesterday, going crazy. And can you imagine what he's going to do to Josh Allen?
2: What's he going to do to Josh Allen, John?
1: Make him his prison BIA.
0: Wow. Oh, my God. Kids are they at school yet? No, they're still on the way.
2: Wow.
1: Right.
2: What does that entail? What does prison BIA entail, John? Explain it to the
1: it's
2: kids.
1: It's ass whooping day in, day out.
2: Does he
1: play in?
2: Will
1: play
2: Josh
1: out.
2: Allen have his hand in Will Anderson's pocket at the end of the game?
0: Well, I mean, if you make me start playing this game, I'm gonna start getting off
2: jokes.
0: He said
2: it. I'm trying to figure out what he means.
1: You know what I mean?
0: I don't know.
1: You know, everybody knows what I mean.
0: He'll at least take his honey buns and his.
1: I'll tell you what else. What Oregon State don't want none of this Coug team. I'm telling you that
0: maybe
1: right here and right now.
0: Maybe they find a way.
1: It's this Saturday, and it's the start of Willie Fritz's third year with the Cougs. I'm going to tell you something now. Better be careful because Oregon State has got the Heisman Trophy winner from the lower level. Yeah, he won their Heisman, and he's their quarterback this year. And so that dude's going to be pretty good. It's Oregon State, and it's time to beat their ass.
2: It was a thriller last year, if we remember. I think. Came down to a last-second field goal.
1: It was up
2: in a Corvallis. The Cougs won that one.
1: That was a tough game.
2: Yeah,
1: it was a really tough game. And now they're coming here, 11 o'clock this Saturday, 2 days from now. Let's go. It's September 5th.
2: September 5th.
1: Yeah, it's next week, next Saturday. But you still. I'm pumped for it. It's not this Saturday. It's in 9 days. But you got to get your tickets. 713 Go Cougs. You heard Kelvin Sampson. He was out of practice this week. And he said, dude, the most important thing is you see all of these programs, all these different universities. Football is where you make your money. They need you. They need your support. Willie Fritz is a really good coach. He's good looking. They had 10 wins last year. They can win the conference this year. Get out there and support the Cougs. 7-1.
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2: I'm sure this was just a couple of people, but the Jim Brown statue outside the stadium in Cleveland, they put all kinds of signs, none too pleased that Deshaun is the starter. Permanent damage to the city and franchise. Cleveland is done with the Haslams and their freak Watson. 280,000, 27-plus victims, zero supporters. Deshaun.
3: It gets a lot louder when they realize he can't play.
2: Quote unquote. Deshaun saying he's got no regrets, I mean, is really.
3: What do you mean? Which one?
2: Deshaun.
3: He said he did have regrets on. He did have regrets for what he said at the press conference the other day.
2: During his rant, he was like, he said, I got no regrets.
3: Well, his apology.
2: Really an apology. He never said, I'm sorry. He never said, I'm sorry.
3: Well, he said, I shouldn't have said.
2: I shouldn't have said it. He never said, I'm sorry for saying it.
3: Well,
2: never,
3: not,
2: the words,
3: not,
2: I'm sorry, never
3: well,
2: came out.
3: He's not sorry for saying that about people who booed about him when he tore his Achilles.
2: Right.
3: I would probably pray on your downfall, too, if somebody said that about me.
4: Well, we know about you.
3: I separated my shoulder, or when I dislocated my shoulder, if they were like, yay, if listeners had been there.
2: We cheer you
3: clapping,
2: all the time for your injuries because it makes us laugh.
3: I know, and I'm praying on
2: we
3: your
2: enjoy
3: downfall.
2: It.
4: Well, speaking of injuries, Ian Rappaport is reporting that Braden Smith's injury is not considered major. It's a plantar fascia in his foot, but he's not expected to miss much time, not long term, the injury.
3: Well, I mean, Trent Brown now is going to not expected to miss much time. What does that mean?
4: I don't know how much time that.
3: You know, it is kind of weird that we don't have our first game for a while, and we're still sitting here in August. Like, we're August 27th.
2: So September 13th, we don't have a game.
3: Yeah, this is like, I guess this is what happens when you start your season at the same time and yet you don't have a fourth preseason game. You still got a lot of extra time.
2: Yeah.
3: I mean, think about it. We got more than 2 weeks before we even start the season.
2: I know. I wonder, and we're playing on Valentine's Day,
3: Tighten it up,
2: NFL.
3: It's going to be hot. It's going to be hot.
2: Why
3: on the
2: aren't
3: 6th.
2: They starting the season next week?
3: Look, it's the 6th or the 13th. It's hot. If you're in a hot area, and we got air conditioning, we don't care.
2: But guess what? They're out there every day anyway, practicing.
3: Yeah, let Miami. Well, we don't care here, but like it's in Miami, Jacksonville, Tampa. But
2: then don't play the games
3: there.
2: New
3: Orleans and Atlanta don't matter.
2: Then start the season up north.
3: New Orleans and Atlanta are both. I mean, start the season. What are we doing waiting for the 13th?
2: And February 14th, Valentine's Day.
3: No.
2: You know what? I'm missing the Super Bowl because I want to spend that day going to a nice dinner with my wife. Okay, nice candlelit dinner.
3: Is it really on Valentine's Day?
2: Valentine's Day.
3: Valentine's Day is on Super Sunday?
2: It's the
3: Sunday?
2: Super Bowl, yeah.
3: That can't be true.
2: It's the truth.
3: What a dumb thing to do.
2: I know.
3: For Valentine's Day.
2: Your
3: Valentine's
2: league.
3: Day is scheduled on the Super Bowl. You got to change your schedule, Valentine's Day.
2: You think
3: it's not even a real thing anyway.
2: Yeah, it is. It's real. And it's important to me. It's
3: because it's harder to get into restaurants. It's more expensive.
2: Well, not this year with the Super Bowl.
3: Well, yeah, good point.
2: It's going to be a lot easier this year.
3: Yeah, for those of you who don't like football, you're going to love Valentine's Day this
2: year. Valentine's Day is going to be great for the ladies, right?
3: I guess.
2: Yep. It's going to be.
3: And guys who don't like football.
2: Are they celebrating Valentine's Day?
3: And guys who don't like football, yeah. Probably they're the biggest celebrators of Valentine's Day.
2: Who are these people?
3: Well, you said it's going to be
2: what
3: great.
2: What guys don't like football?
3: You said it's going to be great for the ladies.
2: Yeah.
3: Who are they going to the Valentine's? Who are they going to dinner with?
2: Not with a guy that doesn't like football.
3: Well, they're the only ones who are available.
4: No, you don't. You see what he's doing?
3: I see what he's doing.
4: Okay.
3: There's lots of guys who are saying, I'm just a baseball guy. I only like the Astros. I don't care about the Texans.
2: Okay.
3: What about that guy?
2: If you're listening to the show right now and you don't like football, call in.
3: All right.
2: Okay.
3: Yeah, that's fair.
2: That's fair.
3: They may be waiting for us to talk more about the Astros loss yesterday.
4: And if you do get duped into making that call, just expect John to slander you profusely.
2: No, I want to see what about your.
3: I am actually curious to see
4: John. You know what he's going to do. You don't like football. Do you like women?
3: Well, okay. So here's the thing. There were a lot of guys.
2: Is that not the next?
4: That's what you're playing.
2: The logical question.
3: He is going to ask.
2: Is that not the follow-up?
3: He is going to ask it. But we did actually have people saying, I'm glad when the Tech, you remember when we didn't have the Texans when the Oilers left? And we had people saying, I've got my Sundays to do whatever. They didn't watch. They weren't watching football. Remember that? You know how many people there were who said, it's great that I, or when the Texans were terrible. And they said, I don't have to watch. Well, like, they weren't watching football.
4: Well,
3: they
4: that's
3: said,
4: not,
3: I got my Sundays to do cool stuff.
4: That's not they don't like football. They just don't want to watch their team be
3: bad.
4: Yeah,
3: but they got other games they could watch, and they choose not
4: to. Or maybe they don't just buy the Sunday
2: tickets. Who are they that didn't watch? Still watched. They still watched.
3: Oh, yeah. No. Lies. I think there's a lot of people.
2: I remember one guy saying, yeah, like, I spend my time with my kids.
3: Because it was nice weather.
2: Did you, when the Texans were bad or we didn't have NFL here, did you spend more time with
3: your
2: kids?
3: Yeah, we were outside throwing football, yeah.
2: Were you?
3: Yeah, swear to God.
2: Oh, I don't believe you.
3: Yeah, I mean, I still had the game on.
2: Yes.
3: But I got to turn it off in the second half a lot of times, like, what are we going to talk about? I don't care. And I just have other games on. So I actually would watch other games.
2: Yes.
3: I mean, I'd actually watch other games. But.
2: See, we got no calls on, zero calls on, I don't like football. Zero. Okay? Because there's no guy that listens to this show that doesn't like football. Why would you listen to the show?
3: It's a high percentage. What's the lowest percentage? I think basketball. Guy who doesn't, because there's still people who do the basketball's unwatchable now,
2: right.
3: And they haven't watched basketball since Jordan left.
2: Right.
3: And they still
2: say
3: it even though they don't watch. There's a lot of those guys.
2: Yeah.
3: When actually, basketball's really good.
2: I mean, there's a lot of people that aren't basketball fans. But I don't. But you know, I don't know anybody that's not
3: but
2: a football
3: fan. But you know
2: what's
3: funny? They were basketball fans when Jordan played.
2: Yeah.
3: Most of them.
2: Right.
3: Back in the 80s and 90s, and depending on how old they are, when really you can watch an Oklahoma City Spurs game, and it's a great scrap.
2: I could see during the Steven Coutinho years where you would turn away.
3: Well, from your own team, yeah.
2: Yeah.
3: Not only that, Rockets in like 2010.
2: Oh, God, it was awful.
3: It just wasn't that enjoyable. But in general, now if you don't like the style of play with so many threes, but it is a faster-paced game. There's a lot more points. There's some people who checked out on, you know, there's some people who
2: you
3: checked out
2: you think it's
3: on,
2: a better game today than it was? I don't.
3: Well, I think it's more enjoyable for people who want action. I think more so than the 90s basketball when it was 86 to 79. That was pretty brutal. There was nothing but misses.
2: Well,
3: it was really bad.
2: A lot of good defense.
3: They would wait. No, they
2: I'm
3: would
2: a
3: also,
2: defensive fan.
3: Yeah, but there was hand-checking. But you say it's a lot of good defense. It was also teams.
2: Hand-checking, there was a lot more physicality.
3: But teams played slower, too. The pace of play. You ever seen that pace of play study? Did you see how many times teams got into their offense in the last 8 seconds? It used to be over 60% of teams, or it was a 60%. I think it was 1995 they looked at. 60% of the plays went inside the last 8 seconds of the shot clock or last 10 seconds. Now it's something like 70% of the plays get a shot up before there's 10 seconds left on the clock. They get shots up that fast now. So if you like action,
2: it's just
3: way more action now.
2: Yeah, but
3: way
2: now it's just
3: scores.
2: A shooting competition. It's not a game. It's a competition.
3: Which just depends
2: who can shoot a long range best.
3: If you're 20 years old, this is all you know.
2: Yeah.
3: This is what basketball looks like.
2: And you might not like it.
3: You don't know anything else.
2: You might, but you might not like it.
3: But it might be like, what are y'all talking about? Because a 20-year-old thinks watching basketball. Do you see the video where they showed the first, they put the first, like, it was the first quarter of an, it was a Bulls game. I'm trying to remember if it was the Eastern Conference Finals. I think it was Eastern Conference Finals. And it was made fun of so much one quarter because it was so slow, so little action. And it made me mags. I'm like, yeah, this is kind of, but no. It is an actual video. All they did was show the game. No. And I'm like, okay, I get why if you watch basketball now, because it was substantially, like as soon as you wanted to tip, you immediately started walking up the court, dribbling. No one was there guarding you. They waited until you got to the three-point line. No one was taking three-point shots.
2: No.
3: Like, it's just a different game.
2: It was a totally
3: just
2: different
3: game.
2: All right. And it's time to check out for a second. But, well, don't check out. Just hang out.
3: Whoa.
2: Hang out. We'll be back in a minute right here live from the DraftKings Sportsbook in Lake Charles.
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2: 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You're yelling at the TV, yelling at the game.
3: You're playing Carolina Panther unders for the season.
2: Yep, you should.
3: Win totals under.
2: Raiders, win total under.
3: That one's a tricky one for me.
2: Raiders?
3: Uh-huh. We probably need to look at some of these and talk about it one day.
2: Well, I've got some stuff that we have to look at, too. But
3: first coach fired? We always get those odds every year. First coach fired, hot seat stuff in college and pro football.
2: First coach fired is going to be...
3: Who's on the hot seat headed into the
4: Aaron year? Glenn.
3: Oh, yeah. AG.
2: I mean, he's got Frank Reich. I think they're going to be better this year.
3: He's got Frank Reich, a former coach, head coach.
2: Yeah, sitting there waiting.
3: Sitting there at offensive coordinator. It is the Oracle has spoken on that one.
2: Yeah.
3: It is going to be tough for him.
2: It is going to be very difficult for him. There's no problem.
3: You know, it's interesting because they got Geno, and Geno doesn't inspire a lot of confidence. But if you look at their skill position players, Breece Hall, Kenyon Sadiq, Mason Taylor. So you got two good young tight ends. Garrett Wilson's a good wide receiver. They've got A.D. Mitchell, who, you know, kind of an upside player. We'll see. You got what's his name from Indiana?
16: Omar Cooper.
3: Yeah, Omar Cooper Jr. It's actually weapons. Not bad.
2: No.
3: From a weapon standpoint, it's like those are legit weapons.
2: Yeah. But they're the Jets.
3: And then you got Frank Reich and Geno. So.
2: Now, Geno's their best option for...
3: Geno had a good year in Seattle, and everyone thought maybe. And in Seattle, and he wouldn't take their money. He wanted to roll with Pete Carroll to the Raiders, and Seattle dodged a bullet and won a Super Bowl. I mean, they literally. Geno didn't want their money. He wanted to take the Raider money so he could go with Pete Carroll. And they end up getting Sam Darnold, and they win a World Series, and he flames out with the Raiders and is now with the Jets. Not exactly, you know, victory central over there. But we'll see. I actually think they could be more competitive this year. I don't know if it'll be enough to save Aaron Glenn, though. I just have a hard time believing it'll be enough to save Aaron Glenn. And with Frank Reich sitting there, that's an easy call. If they want to get rid of AG during the season.
2: I've got some unbelievable stats here. Unbelievable stats. And, AJ, you need to listen closely to this, okay? First, the Bears have never had a 4,000-yard passer in 106 seasons.
3: Wow. Not Jay Cutler never hit 4,000.
2: Never hit 4,000.
3: Caleb didn't hit 4,000.
2: All four of the Baltimore or Indianapolis Colts Super Bowls were played in Miami.
3: Wow. Okay.
2: Larry Fitzgerald in 17 seasons finished with more tackles, 42, than drops, 29.
3: That is incredible.
2: How about that? You'll remember this.
3: Of course, the only way he makes a tackle is on an interception.
2: The Alex Smith season, you'll remember this, 2014. Kansas City Chiefs did not have a single wide receiver that caught a touchdown pass.
3: Yeah, I
2: remember
3: that. It was all like Tony Gonzalez.
2: Yeah.
3: Or running backs.
2: The Panthers have never recorded back-to-back winning seasons in their franchise history.
3: Wow.
2: Yet they once won the NFC South Division 3 years in a row.
3: Whoo! And they went to a Super Bowl with Jake DeLome.
2: That's a big one.
3: They've won it 3 years in a row, and they've never had back-to-back winning seasons. But it means two of them were winning seasons. One was a losing or a 500 season. It was 16 games.
2: Right.
3: Probably 8-8, I bet.
2: Yeah, 8-8. They won the division. Every NFC team has played in the NFC Championship game since 2010, except...
16: I already knew this set, brother.
2: The Cowboys, who haven't played in the NFC Championship game since 1995.
16: Have the Texans ever been to an AFC Championship game? No.
2: Well, they've only been in existence
16: since I've been born. Actually, before I was born.
2: Two. Okay? The Cowboys. Oh, my God. Hey, Dell, you'll remember this. Ryan Fitzpatrick led the 2019 Dolphins in rushing with 243 yards.
3: Yeah,
2: and TDs, four of them. He was 37 years old at the time.
4: I remember that year.
2: Get this. This is incredible.
3: Where are you getting all these from, Mr. Weird
2: Tom,
3: Facts of the NFL?
2: Tom Brady never played a game in his entire career where he was mathematically eliminated from the playoffs.
3: That makes sense. That's a lot of winning.
2: For his entire career, Tom Brady has a better chance of getting to the Super Bowl 47.6% than Steph Curry has of making a three-pointer, 42.2%.
3: Who's coming up with these things?
2: Is that incredible?
3: Wow, that is really, truly incredible.
2: The Jets.
3: And Steph is automatic.
2: The Jets.
3: Wait, Steph's three-point? That's because Steph takes crazy shots. But I would think Steph's lifetime three-point shooting for, against the Rockets.
2: Is good.
3: It feels way more automatic.
2: Really?
3: Yeah. I would have thought it was at least 44-5. Against the Rockets, probably 56%. You think his greatest three-point percentage is against Rockets in the playoffs?
2: Probably. Yes. Yeah, he's 100%.
3: I guarantee he shot higher than 42%.
2: 92% against the Rockets.
3: Yeah.
2: The Jets joined the NFL in 1970. They beat the Eagles for the first time in 2023. Mm. 53 years it took them to beat the Eagles. Of course, they only play every 4 years. The Lions went 70 straight games without having a 100-yard rusher. Do you know when this was? During the Matthew Stafford era.
3: I remember that. Yeah, that was actually a pretty famous one.
2: 70 straight games. Reggie Bush rushed for it on Thanksgiving, 117, on Thanksgiving 2013. And they didn't have almost five seasons. Kerryon Johnson rushed for 101 in 2018. Mm-hmm. That's incredible. It's almost like Texan-like. The Texans had one in the regular season, one 100-yard game last year. Mike Vrabel had 12.
3: Which way, in the regular season? Did Woody get there for the Steelers game?
2: Jawar got there in the postseason, and Woody got there. No.
3: Jawar had a postseason 100-yard game?
2: He had the regular season. Woody had the postseason.
3: Jawar had a 100-yard game in the regular season?
2: It was Jawar, wasn't it?
3: Woody, I remember that the Texans just pushed the Steelers around so badly. I'm trying to recall if that was a 100-yard game for Woody Marks.
2: It was. They had one in the postseason, one in the regular.
3: Okay.
2: Mike Vrabel had 12 career receptions during his career, and every single one of them was a touchdown.
3: Yeah, that's a famous one.
2: Those are some, as we head into the NFL season, wild, wacky, wild and wacky. 713-780-3776, live for the DraftKings Sportsbook. We're having our fantasy draft tonight. So much fun, so much. I brought my clubs maybe to play golf.
3: Okay, this is a lie. So AI is not ready yet to do the things that we ask it to do. Steph Curry has shot 37.8% from three-point range in his career playoff games against the Rockets.
2: It's 92%.
3: There's no chance it's 37.8%. Of his 27 total playoff games against the Rockets, he averages 4 three-pointers made on 10.6 attempts.
2: Wow.
3: Series-by-series breakdown. And they got...
2: Well, they're all in the fourth quarter when the game's on the line.
3: Look... 2019 Western Conference semifinals, 29.2%.
2: See what they are in the fourth quarter, what his percentage is in the fourth quarter of playoff games.
3: Like he legitimately
2: the
3: shoots bad against the Rockets. That's
2: See what it is
3: crazy.
2: In the fourth quarter of playoff games against the Rockets. And while you're doing that, I'm going to tell everybody about the International Brotherhood of Electrical Workers, Local 66 in Houston. 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
2: 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Well, mine anyway. I know that for sure. I know Dell,
3: too. Well, what are you talking about?
2: You, too?
3: Yeah.
2: All right.
3: I mean, if I'm winning.
2: Well, I mean, and so Joe could set that up.
3: So far, so good.
2: Set him up on the right machine, Joe.
3: What are you talking about? Lexi's
2: I'm so bored with your
3: Lexi's
2: game.
3: Lexi's the one going to make six times.
2: Lexi makes five times her money.
3: Five times her money, yeah.
2: Yeah. She put in $6, made $30.
3: Uh-huh.
2: She's all like, woohoo! I know, Lexi.
3: Today we're
2: rich
3: going.
2: Rich girl.
3: We're going.
2: Break out your wallet, rich girl.
3: We're
2: going
3: to go bet red today. What? She's taking it all, and we're going to get a green chip, a red chip. We're going to throw it all on red, see if it hits, double it up, bang.
2: Dell's got a story that he's got to tell here.
3: I like this one.
2: Because it
3: really tests where Dell is. What I'm finding is Dell's introspective. He actually asked a question about himself that you need to start asking more questions about
4: John
3: yourself.
4: I don't want to ask questions about himself.
2: You think I want to go into that dark place?
3: You need to start figuring out who you are as a person.
2: I know who I am.
4: And if thinks he doesn't know, he doesn't want to know.
2: Right.
4: He doesn't want any
2: more
4: insight.
2: I don't want to know.
4: Yeah.
2: You think I want to look?
3: All right, here's our choices. We can talk about the Astros falling below 500 with a loss where Benesosa was bad. And the Astros lost, and now they're still up by a half a game.
2: Yep.
3: But they're also
2: Texas continues to lose
3: below 500. So now everyone in the division is below 500.
2: Right.
3: Or we can hear a story about a Colombian woman in Dell.
2: Okay.
3: Which one do you choose?
2: Colombian woman. I vote.
3: Okay.
2: Let's vote on that.
4: So yesterday after work, I had to go register the car, or I let it lax, but hadn't gotten a ticket, so it was time to go get that done for the year, and this company, Care International, their charitable organization, is smart. They don't have the people they put outside the tax office ask you stuff before you go in. So they wait. So I go in there. I notice them, but I don't really pay them much mind. I go in there, do what I have to do. And when I come out, I'm walking. I don't want to get stopped. I got to get to the Golden Nugget. I got some stuff to do before I came out here. But she runs over. And I go, okay. All right. You made the effort to leave your table, so at least I won't just stiff arm you and keep moving. Did it help that it was an attractive Colombian woman? I would imagine that helped. At least it got me to stop. They didn't send over the two dudes.
2: No. So you know immediately she was Colombian?
4: No, that came from the conversation.
2: Okay.
4: I can't identify.
2: Hey, girl, where are you from?
4: I didn't ask.
2: Okay.
4: Through the course of a conversation.
3: De donde eres?
4: Through the course of the conversation, it came up because they have to get your information, and my last name, which is a unique one, came up. She goes, oh, where are you from? I was like, oh, I'm from, that's my dad. He's from Nigeria.
3: Bi-coastal.
4: I didn't say bi-coastal. I said, that name is Nigerian. She goes, oh, I have some friends in Africa, and she happened to be Colombian.
3: Did you know them? Did she hit you with, do you know this guy?
4: No, she wasn't white. White people do that.
3: Yeah, that's our move.
4: Yeah, she didn't do that.
3: I know a guy. Do you know Olajuwon?
4: No, she didn't. She didn't even say Nigerian.
2: You asked him. Or I did.
3: Yakubu. No, I did.
2: Oh, yeah.
3: Well, no, I didn't ask.
2: Did you meet him?
3: Yeah, you asked if he met him.
2: Yeah.
3: I asked if he, like, right. I just told him that he's the most popular guy in that. It's
2: right,
3: probably
2: right,
3: him
2: right.
3: or Altuve.
2: All right,
3: probably.
2: So go on.
3: So what happened?
4: So it's an organization that helps pretty kids for the most part and in disadvantaged in situations where it's not great. And they give you the option of, do you want to help in crisis relief or food or whatever? And I said, hey, which one do people not usually pick? And she goes, oh, crisis relief. So I said, okay, we'll do that. So you can do annually, quarterly, whatever. And I chose one. So every quarter, some of my money will go to help a worthy cause. And while we're talking, even in the midst of this conversation.
3: Order her vacation trips.
4: No, okay, possibly. Even in the midst of this conversation going on, I'm like, why am I doing this? Is it because, is this because this is a worthy cause, which it is, or it's because this attractive woman came over? Now, I will freely admit, when she, her being attractive.
3: They didn't send the dude.
4: I will admit, her coming over, her being attractive helped their cause. But I do believe I do have some discernment. And once I found out what it was about, Would I have said no if it was a cause I didn't deem worthy? Like, I was joking off there, but I wasn't joking. If it was for, like, Kincaid school uniforms,
3: right.
4: I'd be like, you know what? You're attractive, but I don't care about them kids. They ain't getting nothing from me.
3: Right.
4: They got plenty of people giving them money, but these were kids in places that don't get a lot of help. So
2: that was the attractive woman.
4: I have already said, one stage, hit me over there, attractive woman. But in the mid, but I don't care about strip clubs, so I don't go there because they're attractive women. So I thought to myself, I don't give them money. So I thought to myself, attractive woman? How much? 70%? 30%? How did this go? I am going to be honest and go, 65% of it was because of the worthy cause.
3: Higher.
4: Of the worthy cause?
3: Yes,
2: no,
3: yes.
2: I'm going lower.
3: That's a lower.
4: No chance.
3: That's lower on that.
4: Well, if it was for a cause I didn't care about, I'd be like,
3: you wouldn't have talked.
4: No, you know why? You know why? Because I saw that footage. Partly, I saw the footage. You saw that, like, that big flood or whatever that took out of town. That happened yesterday,
3: now,
4: too.
3: Well, that's Nepal. But yeah. Now, hold on. Now, Colombia had really bad because our friend Meli Blanco, she was trying to raise money and had a GoFundMe that she was sending out. It's really bad in Colombia. It really, really was bad. Nepal. So did you hear what happened?
2: Holy crap.
3: So the ice, it's from a glacier that melted. A glacier melted. When it collapsed, it hit a 4.4 seismic. They thought it was an earthquake because it measured 4.4. It caused unbelievable flooding. That water rushing through there's 1,300 people missing already right now.
2: Yeah.
3: 1,300. Wow. And if you see it, the water running through there is like crazy through this town. And now the infrastructure's gotten crushed, so people can't get there to the different bridges were wiped out, and they can't get to certain areas.
2: I kind of hope that there's like a water main that busts in River Oaks, and Dell's money goes there.
4: It's not for the people in River Oaks.
2: Okay,
4: it's CARE International. They send this money.
2: Right, but River Oaks. Oh, River Oaks aren't people too.
4: I didn't say they're not people. It's just people I don't care about.
3: They're doing fine.
2: Well, but okay, if a water main breaks, then we got a problem.
4: No, if a water main breaks in River Oaks, they will divert water from lesser communities and send it there. That's the point. They will divert the resources, and that's
2: Meyerland. Guess what?
4: That's the point when it comes to stuff like
3: this. Give us your water, Meyerland.
4: Yeah, and we don't want to hear any guff about it.
3: We don't want to hear guff about
2: this Meyerland water.
4: So
2: murky.
4: I am not someone.
3: Ooh, this tastes like poverty.
4: Ew.
2: This Where tastes, did we get this water?
4: That tastes like Ozarka.
3: I wouldn't bathe my dog in this.
4: Yeah.
2: Is this Bel Air water? All right. 713-780-3776. Do attractive women make
4: it
2: you
4: help.
2: Get
3: yeah,
2: more?
3: Yeah, there's
4: of course
3: no question.
4: It got me over there, but I'm still sticking.
3: I'm sorry, I didn't bring any money. I would have just. It would have immediately.
4: You didn't bring any money.
3: Here's what I would have done. Hold on one second. Hello? Fake phone call.
4: They scanned your card.
3: Immediate fake phone call.
4: No. I have
2: what if it rings while you're.
3: If it was the dude. I've seen that on a.
2: Yeah.
3: I've seen that on a movie.
4: See,
3: before. What is going? This phone is so messed up.
4: I tried to prepare myself because I knew they were out there, so I had my I had my earbuds with me, so I put them in.
3: Oh, okay.
4: I put them in as I was walking, but she
3: Better
4: made the
3: move.
4: Effort. I took
2: you
4: the
2: see?
4: Route that was furthest away from them, and she still made the effort. Uh-huh. Okay, I guess I got to stop. And you know what? 65-30.
2: You feel good about yourself?
4: No,
2: now.
4: Not particularly, because I'm still not sure why I did it.
2: No, but
3: we're completely sure why you.
4: Well,
3: did.
4: That's because you guys are bad people.
3: Yeah. No,
4: I know why you would
3: it
4: do
3: turns
4: it.
3: Turns out you are too.
4: I know why you would do it.
2: He's
4: it
2: right about
3: you
2: that.
3: You are too.
4: No, I'm not. Because you know what? I could have backed out throughout
3: actually,
4: the 5-minute spiel.
3: You know what?
2: Yeah, at some point you got to go,
3: second.
2: Oh, man, I got to go.
4: Yeah, but I didn't do it.
3: Hold on a second. It doesn't make you a bad person that an attractive woman ends up influencing you to do something that is good.
2: Okay.
3: That's called
4: marketing.
3: John's a bad person, but he gets people to drink Coors Light and get you know, basketball goals and stuff like that.
4: Mm-hmm.
3: And
4: he's
3: that
4: an
3: ends
4: influencer.
3: Up and that ends up working out for like the basketball goal. You don't think that works out for families?
4: Of course it does.
3: That's
4: it
3: helping families.
2: It does. I do help. That's
3: and
2: what
3: he's
2: I tell
3: a bad
2: about.
3: Influencer, but he's
2: and
3: but it's just about the
2: and
3: app.
2: And I make Christmas great for people with Coors Lights. Right?
3: Christmas,
2: yeah. Dad's wasted and he's not bothered.
3: No, I didn't
4: is
3: know
4: that
3: how
4: good
2: laying
4: for,
2: on a
4: is
2: couch.
4: That good for families?
2: Drunk. It's great for families. Because dad's just out, passed out. And, oh, my goodness, we're going to be drinking beer at St. Arnold.
3: Yeah, St. Arnold is going to be, oh, man. So they've got the Investors Pub, which is 20 to 100, if you're going to have a private event there. And then they've got the Beer Hall, which is up to 300. We're going to be in the Beer Hall for our listener appreciation party. We're going to have some awesome food there. And one of the people who are providing food, drinks, obviously, is going to be St. Arnold. St. Arnold has some great food, awesome pizzas. Their pizzas are fantastic. Chicken, I love their hot chicken sandwich as well. A lot of great food over there. 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
2: All right, live from the DraftKings Sportsbook. We're having our fantasy draft tonight. We're going to be back here again tomorrow morning, and then we've got our listener appreciation party tomorrow night. It's a great time to be a 97.5 listener. It is. It's just a great, but it's even better to be a host and be here. And we can't wait to meet all the listeners. I met one last night, Saints Patrick. Do you, Del, you know the name? Saints Patrick? You know, like St. Patrick, only he's a Saints fan?
3: No.
2: Okay. I met him last night. And he's going to be wearing his. I'm all for wearing your Saints uniform. That's great. That's your jersey, your kit. That's fine. Don't bring that cowboy crap here. Do not bring that here. Okay, no. We don't need that in our lives.
3: Well,
4: rent free.
3: We're probably going to see it. So, and that guy won the league last year.
2: Well, just because he wore a cowboy jersey. That's why he won the league?
3: Well, I mean, those fans can – that's fine. Their money spends here.
2: I'm watching my team this year.
3: I'm making moves this year.
2: I'm doing it all.
3: I think Joe and Tillman would love it if Cowboy fans come here and spend their money.
2: Yeah. No, I'm pretty sure they don't want those people.
3: I think they do.
2: We'll find out.
3: I think they like turning away money.
2: We'll ask him. We'll ask Tillman. Tillman, do you I'm pretty sure. He'd be like, nah, I don't need that. I don't need that cowboy crap.
3: Tillman doesn't want people in his restaurants or casinos spending money. Yeah. Are you a fool? You'll never ask him that. He'll slap you across your face.
5: No, he'll get someone to do it for him. He won't deign that. He will never put his hand on John.
3: John,
2: I'll own this place.
3: We'll let John Chill rough him up.
2: Yeah.
3: He's from Pennsylvania.
2: Oh, John Chill.
3: He's from Pennsylvania. They don't play.
2: That Husky boy will take care of business for you.
3: I know.
2: Yep. He's coming. He's going to join us today. We haven't talked to Chill in a while.
5: Can we call him Husky Boy?
2: No.
5: Oh, okay.
2: No.
5: I thought that's just a name I don't. I mean, I
2: played golf with him.
3: He's not small.
2: He was soaking wet on the first hole.
3: It's humid out here. I don't know if you know it. This is near water, too.
2: Do you think Louisiana is a little humid?
3: Yeah.
2: Okay.
3: I lived in Houston and New Orleans, the two places I've lived my whole life. I want out of humidity so bad. And New Orleans was, I can honestly say New Orleans was more, it was worse than New Orleans.
2: You would like L.A.
3: No, I'm not. Yeah. Go every year.
2: Yeah.
3: Every year I'm there for the week, and there have been, sometimes I've been there more than the week. Like
2: and
3: in 19, I would go every
2: perfect.
3: Week. I've only been in the spring, in late April. I've been in March and April. I'm like, wow, ooh, I need to wear my windbreaker this morning. It's a little chilly this morning. Yep. It's a little dry. The air's a little dry and cool.
2: Yes.
3: Then in the afternoon, it gets super hot, like 78 with no humidity.
2: Yeah.
3: 78 feels like 72. Wait, can you do a negative feels like?
2: Yeah.
3: That can't be possible.
2: It's that's the one thing about that. I'm not a big fan. I'm not a big fan of the whole state.
3: But you've admitted the weather has spoiled
2: you. The weather is
3: spoiled. Everyone told me that.
2: It spoils you.
3: All my Mark Istook, who was from Dallas, he moved back to Dallas. And Mark told me, oh, yeah. I told him that you said, yes, it's the weather's got. My other guy from NFL Network told me the same thing. He said, hey, what's your buddy think of L.A.? You said he lives there. I said, I don't think he loves it, but he does like the weather. He's like, yeah. He said, coming from Dallas, it's once you get that weather and you live in it, realize, and you go back to some other place that has extreme weather, it's either cold or hot, you're like, Did you bring your clubs?
2: No, I got clubs here.
3: You got clubs here?
2: Yeah.
3: So you're going to go play here?
2: Oh, yeah, I brought my clubs here. No, I don't think so.
3: It's too hot
2: poker.
3: For you.
2: It's not too hot. I'm just going to play poker. That's all.
3: It's not too hot in the poker room.
2: It's not that hot in the poker room. It's pretty nice in there, actually. It's real nice.
3: Exactly.
2: You're the table's got 10 people, so it's tight. Everybody's, you got that human warmth. Della would love it. You're rubbing shoulders with people.
3: I don't want it to be so warm. I don't want to be so tight that I'm like.
2: It's not that tight.
3: You get the body warmth like your plane crashed and you're trying to survive till the search party gets there.
2: No. That's not it.
3: Yeah.
2: It's just as,
3: the body
2: warmth. It's perfect.
3: Yeah.
2: It's perfect. It's cool in here, and yet you got
4: you know, a bunch of people around.
3: I will say, the setup of a poker table, like blackjack, you get plenty of people, but there's enough room. But you don't love it when everyone's at a blackjack table. You like a couple seats open. Like three is a good number.
4: Mm-hmm.
3: Or four. And then you see that other guy come out. And I know that I don't speak for a casino when I say this, but there's just nothing worse than when I'm sitting there and I've got the cards rolling a little bit and the guy comes on like, you guys mind if I step in
2: here?
3: Yes,
2: I mind.
3: Like, what are you going to say? No. And then they put they put a couple hundred down or 300 down, and you're like, oh, we got to check change? Oh, we got to wait for them to come over and check the 100? We run the cards.
2: Right.
3: We're on a little bit of a roll here.
2: Yeah.
3: Let's not break this up.
2: Well, that's if you're a good, you know, Samaritan, you walk up and say, you guys good? No? I'll wait. You know what? I'll wait.
3: Or
2: no,
3: you will
2: you're
3: get
2: on
3: this,
2: a roll.
3: Sit down, the dealer. We need to break these cards
2: sucks,
3: up.
2: Yes,
3: yeah,
2: you know.
3: Like they want you to come in. That's, like we got to start taking the dealer's cards away.
2: Yeah, we need. Yeah, absolutely.
3: There's all kinds of casino.
2: Yeah, please sit down.
3: There's all kinds of casino either.
2: Etiquette.
3: It's etiquette or it's preferences or sometimes it's superstitions.
2: Yeah, right.
3: There's all kinds of them.
2: Exactly.
3: Like you start ordering a drink. If you guys want anything to drink and you order something and you start winning, you got to keep that order. If you don't, you got to switch it up. That's me. At least that's what I do. Like, oh, I got to get off. When I used to order 7 and 7s because Jimmy Conway did in the movie Goodfellas. So when I was playing blackjack, like, you want anything to drink? I was at MGM one time. Like, you want anything to drink? Yeah, 7 and 7, obviously.
2: Yeah.
3: Jimmy Conway gets the good. If it's good enough for Jimmy, it's good enough for me.
2: Absolutely.
3: And I got a little hot. And I think I've told you this one. Me and Solis were at MGM. It was early in the morning. Early. It was like 8:45 Vegas time in the morning. Not a lot of people were out there playing poker.
2: No.
3: Quentin Tarantino comes behind us, and he's just looking, and he's drinking a coffee. And I'm like, you want to sit down and play, Quentin? He's like, no, I think I'll be okay over here.
2: Like, Quentin Tarantino refused to play with you.
3: Yeah, he's just drinking his coffee, just watching.
2: How did you feel about that?
3: I thought it would have been cool if he had – this is about 2001, actually. No. This is about 2001.
2: Oh, when he was hot.
3: It would have been – yeah, it would have been cool to have Quentin Tarantino. We sat down at a table one time with Buddy Bell. Or Buddy was maybe at the table next to us. I think that's what it was.
2: What about red meat?
3: Yeah, we had when we were at the Nugget in Las Vegas.
2: Yeah.
3: When Tillman sent us out there we were at 1560.
2: Yes.
3: It was. And Brandon Backey was out there playing three-card poker.
2: Screaming, red meat!
3: I can't remember if it was blackjack or three-card poker. I think it was blackjack.
2: Blackjack.
3: Yeah, and he was just screaming, red meat alert, every time. It would just, and he had a stack of chips. He was doing really well. But, you know, instead of just stacking them like in 100 stacks or 200, 300, had one single Eiffel Tower stack that was really high, and I kept getting nervous, like, that thing's going to fall. And it was making me nervous.
2: Oh, I never seen anybody's pissed.
3: And when he got hot, he just kept yelling, red meat, red meat. We didn't know what it meant. Red meat alert. Like, so we just started saying red meat.
2: Right. I never seen anybody as pissed. Yanni had a stat. Yanni is so superstitious when he plays. Oh God! No. He's
3: Greek.
2: He wants
3: to be a little superstitious.
2: He's got a stack of 25s up to here, and he's like, and they want to change him in for hundreds, and he's like, oh no, don't touch my. And one dealer touched his chips and grabbed and made change for him. That, you know, you can't stack.
3: That's the guy get their greens back.
2: And Yanni was. I've never seen anybody more pissed off. It wasn't here. It wasn't not at the Golden Nugget. They cater to all your needs here at the Golden Nugget Lake Charles, people. All right? Come and play. Come. I mean, gambling is just so much fun. Just so much fun. I mean.
3: It really is.
2: All the great stories that come from.
3: Especially if you win.
2: Yeah.
3: It's awesome.
2: Yeah. When you lose, it's not as great.
3: Yeah.
2: It's just, I don't know. I just feel like it's not as great.
3: It's not as fun.
2: And I don't think anybody loses when they come here.
3: It's the same thing with anything. If you
2: come to the Golden Nugget, nobody loses.
3: If you eat and you have a good meal and you don't
2: overeat. You guaranteeing that, Joe? Guarantees?
3: No. Okay. We don't make guarantees as we sit in this nicely air-conditioned, huge DraftKings sports book.
2: I know all this marble in here and all these TVs came from a lot of winners. Yeah.
3: That's how it works. Yep. I'm up right now, so I'm not I'm not complaining. Lexi's up.
2: I'm down a little, but I lost it to other players last night. All right. 713-780-3776. 3776 is the number you want to get in here. I want to talk about my man Kent Jones over at Dream Rate Mortgage. I don't know why you would do this on your own. Don't. I don't care how many houses you've bought, you don't do it as well as Kent Jones. You don't know the hacks like Kent Jones. By the way, you don't have to put in the time. If you're going to get all the hacks that Kent Jones does, finding the right loan, the title company, the real estate agent,

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2: Wow, thoughts and prayers, Nate Paul. Watching these videos, this is just as unbelievable, the flash floods from a glacier. Wow, unbelievable. 713-780-3776.
3: That video looked like something from an AI-generated or CGI from a movie.
2: Did not look real. Cowboys notable defensive additions. Von Miller.
3: Don't

0: Done. Old. Rashawn Gary. No one cares. Caleb Downs. Overrated. And then Malachi.
1: So for a real analysis of this, and not John's hater analysis of it, Malachi Lawrence, they say, is not doing much right now.
2: Who said that?
1: The people are saying that.
0: The people.
1: Many of the people I heard they said he got off to a slow start. He's off to a little bit of a slow start. Caleb Downs, I think, is going to have a big tackle year, over 100 tackles.
0: Because everybody's going to be busting through the line.
1: Von Miller.
3: Had 9 sacks last year.
2: Thank you, Sean, for being a real voice.
1: Who's that?
3: Von Miller had 9 sacks last year.
1: Yeah, Von maybe.
3: He's got more
1: we'll
3: juice
1: see.
3: Than Jadeveon Clowney.
1: Well, that's the other thing. I don't expect Malachi
3: really.
1: To do.
3: Yes, really.
0: Not in real life.
3: No, I saw it in real life last year.
1: Yeah, no, actually every year he's ever played. Has been better than Jadeveon
0: but not
1: Clowney.
0: This year so far. They're
3: You're
0: even.
3: Right.
0: They're even right now.
3: That's true. They are even.
0: Right?
1: Think about this. Malachi Lawrence, your rookie, probably not going to do anything because you got Rashawn Gary, Donovan Ezeorike or whatever.
2: Ezeraku.
1: Yeah,
3: Ezeraku. He doesn't even like you mispronouncing their names.
1: I know. And then you got the third guy is Von Miller. So Malachi Lawrence really isn't going to – I don't think Malachi is going to get a lot of time.
3: Situation
0: probably
3: get
0: cut.
1: Caleb Downs will be a good
2: – So everyone's just going to be bad, huh?
1: A good player for him.
2: Like, come on,
1: no,
2: man.
1: Caleb Downs.
2: They're deep.
1: I think,
2: what are we
1: like,
2: talking about?
0: They had the worst defense in the league last year.
2: This year.
3: They got a coordinator people are excited about.
1: 34, first time ever.
2: Just let them talk. They're going to find out.
1: Go ahead.
2: They get their ass whooped, bro. They're going
3: to
2: get their ass kicked, bro.
3: I'm trying
2: let's
3: to
2: go,
3: bring
1: We already told you, you can't get
2: let's
1: your
2: go.
1: Way out of this game.
2: Let's
1: yeah.
2: go.
1: And you bought a ticket, so you got to watch it.
2: I'm ready.
0: All right.
1: It's like a family of a UFC fighter that goes into a ring and they have to watch him get destroyed. What it's going
0: to
1: be like for AJ.
0: If you have to glue on that Hitler mustache, that's fine. I don't care.
1: Whatever it takes.
0: But you're wearing it all day.
2: You'll be wearing it, brother.
1: I always feel like I have to explain this for people who just start hear
3: why
1: a jarring thing
3: Hitler?
1: Like John says you're gluing on a Hitler mustache. Like, what? What? Oh. John and AJ made a bet, and AJ agreed to it, that the loser – the Cowboys Texas game first of all grow a mustache, and secondly shave it really tight on both sides, and there's really no other way to say it.
0: Yep.
1: It's the only person we've ever seen wear this mustache.
0: And Michael Jordan.
1: Well, Adolf Hitler and Michael Jordan.
3: Yeah. I got the Michael Jordan. Check.
1: You're gonna have to call it a Jordan mustache.
0: Yes. A heat check. Yeah. Oh, you want to call it a Jordan? Okay.
1: You can call it a Jordan if that makes you feel better. Right. That's not what other people are saying. Trust me.
0: Right. Andrew,
3: not for John.
0: It's a Cowboy
1: for John. No, no it's not going to be.
0: Is this Andrew, the Cowboy fan that's on the line right now?
2: Yes.
0: Oh, who wants to hear from him? He won our league last year. He's not invited back because he wore that stupid jersey.
2: Don't be a sore loser.
0: I'm not a sore loser. Whatevs. What up, Cowboy fan?
4: John, good morning. I'm glad you put it on record. A little birdie told me y'all were drafting today. Without me, never got the invite, never got my trophy. Belulo's protege, champion of the league.
1: That was his name.
4: I can still make it to the Golden Nugget. I can still make it if you got a spot for me. Lance told me he had a spot for me.
1: I feel like
0: he should have.
1: I feel like
0: invited.
1: The champ should have been invited.
0: The champ should have been invited.
1: That was beyond our control.
0: Yeah, we didn't set this up, actually.
1: Des Lexi did it.
0: No, Lexi. Nice job.
1: Is Lexi here?
0: You know
1: no,
0: what?
1: Not Lexi
0: from now on, because of you.
1: Lexi and Joe George.
0: From now on, the champion will be invited back, but it'll be after this year.
1: Yeah, because of the fuss that you're putting up,
0: we're
1: going to do that.
0: Yeah. For now. You get the champ will be in the league again the following
1: That's
0: year.
1: That's only right.
0: That's right. Yeah, but not this year because you're a Cowboy. We don't want you here.
4: I'm looking forward to the 2027 invite. Thank you for grandfathering me into the new rule.
0: No, that's not. No. It's the year before. There's no grandfathering in. There's no. Yeah, that's it. No, but it's a new rule that we just put in place.
3: That won't benefit you at all.
0: At all. At all.
1: But we'll name it after you. The Andrew. The Cowboy Andrew.
0: Palillo's protege.
1: The
0: rule. The Palillo protege rule.
1: The return engagement rule.
0: Yeah, right. Okay.
3: So we have a track record here building. It's being built over the last 15 years or so that John will have a combative relationship with a producer. He certainly has one with me.
1: Mm-hmm.
3: He has one with AJ. Not so much RJ per se, because RJ was a kindly
0: he was a nice guy,
3: a gentleman.
1: Noonie Oaks, did you say stuff to Noonie back in the day?
3: Hold on, I'm still cooking here.
1: Oh, go ahead.
3: I'm still cooking. Like, does John have a problem with the black producers, Lance?
1: Oh, now I see where you're going.
0: No, yeah. I had no problem with RJ.
3: The guys AJ, who stand up for themselves.
0: RJ.
3: Has John ever said RJ's one of the good ones?
1: Well, if you're not his team, if you don't.
3: RJ was a Dodger fan. And a Laker fan.
1: That's true. That's true. He did get audio ready, though.
3: Yeah.
1: To be fair. Did he?
0: RJ was a great producer. AJ's a great producer. He's just stupid because he's got a Cowboy fan.
3: You can't call someone stupid.
1: He's great, but.
2: Actually very intelligent.
1: He's great, but he's stupid, he says.
3: Yeah, he's great, but he's stupid.
1: He's great, but stupid.
3: I'd rather be intelligent, but bad. If we're balancing stuff out. This. He's terrible, but he's smart. I'd rather have that.
1: Does he have a problem with black producers?
3: This is a question
1: that you put it
3: asked.
1: Out there. I know. It's being asked.
3: He's been combative.
1: You're just asking questions.
3: I'm not saying he does. I'm asking the question.
1: You're just asking questions.
0: Not as much as our racist executive producers who fired you.
3: Well, that is your claim, certainly.
0: Yeah.
3: That's your claim.
0: That was my claim.
3: Or the one who promised.
0: And who worked behind the scenes to get you back, okay? So I could be combative.
1: So he had a punching bag again.
3: Yeah, right. He needed
1: But Dell punches back, though.
0: Lexi's back here. She screwed up and not inviting the champ back.
1: Yeah, sorry.
0: Nice job,
1: sorry, Lexi.
3: She didn't even know who the champ was. She wasn't in the job when he won.
1: That should have been given
3: from
1: Sam.
3: Sam should have told her.
0: Yeah. She was here last year.
3: No, but she wasn't doing this job.
0: She was here.
3: You did.
0: Were you here?
3: No,
0: last
3: she
0: year?
3: Wasn't.
1: Sam
3: no, was.
1: Sam and her mom.
3: Sam brought her mom.
0: She was here.
1: Sam and Sam's mom.
0: Oh yeah, Sam and Sam's mom. Nice
3: John,
0: job, Sam.
3: John can't tell.
1: Lexi
3: between,
1: didn't bring her.
3: Between
1: Lexi's
3: Mexican
1: dad.
3: Social media directors.
1: Well,
3: either.
1: Here we go.
0: I didn't say they all look alike. I mean, not.
1: Well, a couple of white hosts, Mexicans. Like we got a type here at ESPN 97.5.
0: Hey, Sam, get the next year. We're gonna get. Oh no, that's Lexi.
1: Here we go.
0: Next year, the winner gets an invite back.
1: Yeah.
0: Okay? But not last year's winner. We don't. He's
3: but if
0: done.
3: We go by the trend, she'll decide she'll go to a better job like a couple months before we do this.
1: You're really into trends lately.
3: I mean, I'm just
1: that's all he
3: this.
1: Talks yeah. about is trends I'm now. Like she'll, CJ's trend.
3: Spring Branch ISD will hire her.
1: To be their social media director. Well, she does a lot of jobs. No,
3: I know.
1: What all you're doing stadium stuff for who all?
3: Oh, she ain't going to be here next year.
1: Texans, Astros, and Rice.
3: She ain't going to be here next year.
1: Yeah. She works for Texans, Astros, and Rice.
0: Which is the best stadium, Rice?
1: She has. It's the biggest.
3: Go Owls, she says.
0: Go Owls. Woo! Hoot! Hey, we got tickets to give away for the U of H game. Let's give away a pair. It's September 5th against Oregon State.
1: Oh.
0: Yeah. September 5th, which is next Saturday, 9 days away. We got a pair of tickets to give away at exactly 9:05, AJ. So we give people who are listening on the stream, we give them a chance to win the tickets. 9:05 exactly. You call in 713-780-3776 and caller number 4 is going to win those tickets. How about that? Two tickets to the U of H game against Oregon State. And use the tickets. If you're not going to use the tickets, don't call in. If you're not going to use the tickets. So call in and get in if you want to go to the game, absolutely free on us. Hey, we got tomorrow night St. Arnold Brewing Company, the original Ninfas, Ducky McSweeney's Pub, Texadelphia, Tiff's Treats, Terry Black's Barbecue, and OMG Burger all going to be there. I'm going hungry tomorrow. I'm definitely showing up hungry because it's going to be awesome. Tonight we get fed by the DraftKings Sportsbook. And tomorrow we're getting fed by all of those different people at St. Arnold's. It's good. It's good. It's good to be a 97.5 listener. It's good. 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
0: All right, welcome back to the DraftKings Sportsbook live in Lake Charles. We got our draft tonight, and Joe is the man, Joe Florentino. He takes care of us out here. He is a vice president of operations here. What's your marketing?
17: Marketing.
1: Yeah. And you're repping. Is that
0: I
1: your
0: got
1: school?
0: You. If you want, I'll just put you.
1: Is that your school, ASU?
17: Yes.
1: Okay.
0: How happy are you Sam Levitt left for LSU?
17: I mean, I'm kind of disappointed, but this isn't the first time LSU has taken a quarterback. Jaden Daniels is the last.
0: Yeah.
17: So must be doing something right in Arizona.
0: Yeah.
17: So.
0: Yeah. No, you guys know how to pick them, and LSU just steals them.
17: Well, I mean, hey, right? It's part of the game now. So,
0: right.
17: Yeah.
0: But you get to go see them right down the road now.
17: I can, yeah. Yeah. Go down there
0: not
17: for
0: that
17: another
0: it's
17: Saturday
0: as good.
17: Night.
0: Not that it's as good with it being LSU and not Arizona State.
17: I mean, I do miss Tempe and Scottsdale.
0: Oh,
17: my God.
0: If I could do it over again. I went right after college. I went and lived in Tempe.
17: Oh, nice.
0: And if I could do it over again, because I was on the – I went over to the campus a bunch.
17: Yeah.
0: Oh, holy crap. It was – the women, it is right up there at best university in the world. Okay.
17: Yeah, Dell wouldn't have been able to walk down the street without having to make a lot more donations.
0: Dell would have been just throwing money. Here. Here you go. Here you go.
1: Nothing
0: Thank
1: but
0: you.
1: Donations.
0: Thank you. Every. So Joe is here with us here. Football season is here, right?
17: Yeah.
0: The off season was great. We were here for boxing and for the World Cup, and it was great. But football season's a different animal.
17: It completely is a different animal. It's funny seeing the people ramp up for preseason football. We had
0: really?
17: Yeah, we had the book was packed this past weekend. There was a bunch of fantasy parties. The guys had their trophies out. One guy had to do a walk of shame. Thank God he was still clothed because we didn't want to have to get anyone involved like the authorities. But, you know, they made their presence felt already with the fantasy football draft.
0: Well, and I talked about this. Have your fantasy draft here.
17: Yeah.
0: Yeah. And did we have some?
17: We did have some fantasy drafts that show up coming from your way, so we always appreciate it. You know, we had the big screen open for a couple of them. They really enjoyed it. This whole section was actually filled, like I said, on Saturday with just
0: that's
17: one
0: great.
17: Fantasy party.
0: That's so. Great. That yeah. is great. That's a lot of fun, man. If you're the commissioner of your league or you're in a league, you know, do that next year and have it here. I mean, you can bring the wives, they can be at the kids, they could be out at the pool all day, you can play golf, you at the whole group.
1: I actually
0: all 12
1: brought my
0: of
1: swimsuit
0: you.
1: For the first time.
0: You did?
1: Yeah, I'm like, it's hot.
0: Yeah.
1: Yeah, so I'm gonna play a little, you know, do what
0: a little
1: I do.
0: Something.
1: Well, do what I do, and then I'm gonna go out there for a little bit.
0: Good for you.
1: Got some other stuff. Yeah.
17: Figure
1: I'm,
17: on
1: gonna,
17: your tan.
1: I'm gonna treat myself.
0: Yeah.
17: Yeah.
0: You need a little
1: myself.
0: More tan.
1: I get red. I've been in
0: you
1: the
0: don't
1: sun.
0: Throw enough frisbees.
1: No,
0: you need to be out there. Of
1: I
0: course, there's something. A lot of trees you're under when you're playing your frisbee golf.
1: No, not where I go. No. You don't want to turn this into this segment.
0: Do you?
1: Don't you want this segment into the, do I'll mean, take it there if
0: you
1: like.
0: Do you guys have a frisbee golf course here, Joe?
1: They do.
17: I mean, we probably should look at
1: not
17: one.
1: They don't have it on campus.
0: On campus.
1: No, not on campus, but there's one like about 6 miles from here.
0: Oh, you yeah. already looked it up?
1: Yeah, of course.
0: Okay. Did you bring your discs?
1: No.
0: Okay. Joe Florentino here. And, okay, so – I want to come and I want to watch football on a football weekend. It would behoove you to make a reservation.
17: Yeah, if you're going to bring more than a couple of people, I would suggest making a reservation. The area fills up very quickly, ready for week zero here in the college football schedule. I talked to the F&B team here. They will have half of this place filled already with pre-reservations, and they know a lot of people will walk in, you know, seeing a game on that they want, and they'll fill right up. So I'd suggest going to the website, goldennuggetlc.com, checking out DraftKings on there and booking your time, especially if you have a game in mind. It gets pretty crowded in here.
0: Yeah, it's gonna be great. And then when the NFL season is here, it's crazy. So get on over here. There's nothing like being at the – and you know what? You can't be – because every play is good for someone, bad for someone. So there's cheers and groans, and I just love it. I just love it. There's nothing like – the NCAA tournament here is fantastic, and so is NFL football because you got
1: and college.
0: And college. College yeah. and pro. It's on both sides. Both sides of the ledger, you got people.
1: Friday to Sunday is pretty sweet.
0: Yeah.
17: Yeah.
0: yeah.
1: Pretty sweet.
0: Yep.
17: I just wish they would flex more of those Thursday night football games, you know, because they're not always the ones I want to watch on
1: No, not. They haven't been great.
0: They've
1: been actually quite terrible. Amazon's probably been like, what are we doing? It's the worst possible. And the teams end up playing even worse than for those Thursday games than yeah. they were expected to play.
0: Like, right.
1: Oh, great. Now we got Jets, you know, Jets-Panthers again.
17: That is the yeah. one thing I'll confirm. The Jets already are at 1 p.m. all season long. I was like, great. I won't have to ruin a Sunday night or a
1: That's
17: Monday
1: right.
17: night.
1: Right. Get it done early.
0: Right.
1: Washington, with no Jaden Daniels, were on
0: yep.
1: prime.
0: Well, the Texans year. Had it wasn't long ago. The Texans had all noon Sunday yeah. games.
17: Yeah.
0: All noon. Every yeah. single game was noon Sunday. So, but we ain't poverty anymore. We ain't one of the poors anymore. We got a defense. I don't know if you heard. And your Jets team, not so much. Not so much, Joe. Sorry about that. But okay. we got concerts coming up?
17: Yes, we got Pat Green this weekend.
0: Nice.
17: Labor Day weekend, we'll have Steve Trevino doing his comedy set up in the Grand Event Center. Giving a lot away, a lot of money on Labor Day weekend. And then Melissa Etheridge, Joe. Man, the acts get pretty busy in October. We have Foreigner. So it
0: nice.
17: Just keeps on rolling, right from summertime, right into another hot entertainment set.
0: So, Foreigner's is a really good show. They come to Houston a bunch, but yeah. if you want to get away for a weekend and come and see Foreigner, you know, watch games all day, go see Foreigner, come back and watch the late games, watch Hawaii play. That's perfect. That's perfect.
1: When you're chasing, it's always Hawaii.
0: It's always that Hawaii.
1: Please game. Let them be at home.
0: Yep. There's always Hawaii.
1: Well, you always have West Coast. You used to have all the WAC games.
0: Yep.
17: Oh, yeah.
1: You'd be
17: yeah.
1: like, oh, come on, WAC.
17: A couple of those late night starts, and it's like, okay.
0: Yep. We'll San Diego State's on. Let's go. Let's go. Yeah, no, that's a great way to catch up. And it never failed. You always win that Hawaii game, always. So make sure if you're down, double it up. double up on that Hawaii game because it never fails to.
17: It sounds like you got your next weekend planned already.
0: I already got it.
17: Yeah,
0: I'm already ready.
17: Sports book.
0: I'm already ready. I mean, it doesn't get any better. Honestly, it just doesn't get any better than to watch football here. Just and like I've said 1,000 times, 2 hours and 15 minutes down. You are here by the time your plane takes off in Houston for Vegas. You are already at the sports book playing. What by the time you
1: That's a real key to me.
0: Yeah.
1: I mean,
0: and how much less is it? A tank of gas.
1: When you leave your house and get through security and wait to board and you board and you sit on the tarmac for invariably you're going to be there a minimum of 30 minutes.
0: Right.
1: Cuz you never leave when they say you're going to leave. Never
17: leave the
1: ever,
17: gate.
1: Ever.
17: They just leave the gate on time.
1: Yeah.
17: And they're like, "Okay, we left on time." Yeah.
18: Okay, folks. We're queued up here and should be about oh, I don't know, we're sixth in line.
19: The tower's telling us that we are going to be in an hour and a half. We'll be taking off.
18: You could have been on Lake Charles by now.
0: yeah.
1: You could have said.
0: That absolutely happens.
1: I was 2 hours and 13 minutes yesterday. 2 hours and 12 minutes.
0: Yeah. I was a little long. I left from the Woodlands. It was a little bit tough with no toll.
1: It wasn't bad for me. I didn't have any bad traffic. Now, I could see coming back, there must have been a wreck or something. I'm like, ooh.
0: No. Well, it got down to one lane leaving out to going towards
1: Texas. Oh, is
0: that
1: what it is?
0: Yeah, it was, yeah. There was a wreck, too, and there was one wreck.
1: There's
0: and
1: no way
0: there
1: for
0: was,
1: us to avoid that.
0: And, you know, you can't avoid that. But you got, you know what? You take 90. You go around it. You take 90. I'm gonna look at that tomorrow.
1: Let's go, Waze.
0: Make sure Waze. Waze will take you the right way to go. So, listen, the rooms are great. You know what I'm amazed at? This is, you know, how long you've been here. And I swear to God, every time the hallways look like it's a brand new place. All the rooms all look like it's brand new. I mean, it just is like it doesn't get old. And as I understand it, there's other casinos in the area that are getting kind of old.
17: Yeah, I mean, like you said earlier, Tillman takes care of his assets.
0: He really does.
17: His favorite assets, and we try to keep it up to snuff.
0: Yep, it is. I'm telling you, it's like it's still brand new here. In every way. So if you're looking for a great way, this football season doesn't get any better than this. Doesn't get any better. Just 2 hours and 15 minutes down the road with a tank of gas as opposed to all the plane tickets that you got to buy. That's Joe Florentino right here on ESPN 97.5. As always, we appreciate you. Thank you for hosting us, and we're looking forward tonight. And I got my own bucket of Coors Light.
17: You have your own bucket of Coors
0: Light.
17: Okay,
0: thank you.
17: We will keep it on.
0: I'll only share with one person, Dell. That's it.
17: I got him his Red Bull today. I mean, come on.
0: No,
17: I'm trying to step up the game.
0: Takes care of us. Taking care of us, okay? But me and Dell are going to delve into that, and we're going to delve into that Coors Light bucket. Right, Dell? Let's go. Hugs. We'll sit next to each other on the couch. And we'll pick our teams. We're going to pick our teams together tonight.
17: Did you put the no Cowboys gear outside?
0: I did not put that out there. I'm hoping that people are smarter than that and they don't wear that crap this year like that dude did last year. Andrew or whatever. No one cares.
1: Won the league.
0: No one cares about him. Joe, thank you as always. We appreciate you.
17: Thank you,
0: guys. Joe Florentino. Direct. I'm putting him general manager of the place now. General manager, the Golden Nugget Lake Charles. Joe. Sorry, Gregory. We apologize. 713-780-3776. If you want to get in here, 713-780-3776.
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4: Who pitches tonight?
2: Live at the Golden Nugget Lake. Oh, yeah, Garrett Cole. Yeah, Garrett Cole is throwing.
3: So, big deal.
2: Big deal anyway.
3: Who's pitching for us?
2: Garrett Cole is going to take on Hayden Wesneski.
3: Oh, you've promised us a lot with Hayden.
2: Did I?
3: You've been quite a bull.
2: I'm not sure I love the matchup.
3: Effusive in your praise.
2: I'm not sure I love the matchup, but Wesneski's pitched well.
3: And he was at one of their.
2: He threw shutout baseball.
3: He was one of Dana's additions, the trade deadline.
2: Yeah, and you know what? You keep talking about Cam Smith. Listen, you're getting three really good years out of Paredes. You got three really good years out of Paredes.
3: Just
2: Better than Tucker. He's better than Tucker.
3: Well, I don't care about if you're better.
2: He's playing an excellent third base. And wait a minute, you get 3 years
3: for
2: the Cup Tucker trade.
3: But then he'll be gone.
2: No, maybe not. I mean, that's a guy that you could probably sign for a reasonable contract.
3: I would hope so.
2: Yeah. He's not going to be a $30 million player.
3: No, not $30 million, but DuPont couldn't stay.
2: Well, that's because you were pairing. He's a peripheral guy. But you're talking about your three-hole hitter. Here. That's a big difference between Dubon and Paredes.
3: Remember when they were talking about moving him before the season because they had too much of a glut?
2: Yeah. We had too many good infielders.
3: Yeah.
2: And then, yeah, guess what? Immediately.
3: Well, where would he be, though? Let's be honest about this. If Carlos comes back and is healthy next year and puts shoes on when he's sitting in his doing commercials for Gallery Furniture instead of sitting there barefoot creeping everyone out. That's the reason. Where's Paredes?
2: Well,
3: now where are you putting Paredes?
2: Well,
3: are you
2: moving Pena this offseason?
3: Yes, actually, you will.
2: Well, so you got Carlos back at short.
3: Is Carlos so good with that?
2: Well, he's going to have to be. He's getting paid.
3: I guess so.
2: Play short. Oh. I mean, it's more wear and tear. A lot more wear and tear.
3: You want to go back to Minnesota, Carlos?
2: Yeah. How about that?
3: You either play short or we're sending you back to Minnesota.
2: Ice caps.
3: Yeah.
2: Yeah. No, you could go back to Minnesota.
3: That's why, I was like, wait a minute. I had to go back in my way. Why was Paredes going to be gone? Oh, yeah, Carlos. Carlos used to play for the Astros.
2: Yeah. He still does. And he's coming back, by the way.
3: Okay.
2: He'll be back this
3: month.
2: Well,
3: I would hope it's not career ending.
2: No, this month.
3: He'll be back?
2: He's coming back.
3: He's going to be an Astro this year?
2: This year.
3: You're sure?
2: I'm positive.
3: Who gets back first, him or Tank?
2: It's going to be close.
3: I think so. I'll say Carlos.
2: Carlos.
3: I'm not making Tank. I'll say everybody ahead of Tank. There is no Tank update that gives me hope right now. It's not that I'm down like I think he'll never come back. I have to see if Carlos Correa makes it back before Tank Dell, then something's like, and we know the Texans have done this before with Joe Mixon, although they're not saying Tank. Well, they just say they're just an abundance of caution. They're waiting. We now are getting to the point where Tank Dell has taken no reps in practice that I know of, unless he practiced yesterday, which I don't think is the case. If Tank Dell's not going to practice, he ain't going to play. Yeah. D'Amico is a firm believer. You got to practice. Tank missed all of last year. He's missed all of camp this year, so he hasn't been in two camps. How do we think Tank is going to get out there and just start playing? You think he's going to start the season on the active?
2: No, I think he's probably
3: as one of the 48.
2: He's going to be missing the first four games, right? What is that list? I forget what that list is. Well, you missed the first four.
3: Roto Baller. This was how many? 24 hours ago. Tank Dell, Fantasy Football Outlook. Is the wide receiver's recovery trending in the wrong direction? Question mark.
2: Well,
3: Tank Dell, quote unquote,
2: we don't know.
3: Nowhere near ready to play. I think this is from John McClain said they should have a full speed Tank Dell by next season, to hopefully sooner. Oh, that's what he had said, but we just don't see him.
2: I heard a conversation yesterday. I was listening.
3: That was actual. Wait.
2: I was listening in the afternoon. Is there a chance Hutchinson has more catches and yards than Booty?
3: Wait, say it again?
2: Is there a chance Hutchinson has more yards?
3: Yeah, I think there's a chance. Well, it depends on how the Texans see. Now, D'Amico Ryans talked about him being a playmaker. I don't think so. Actually, I don't think so. But Booty is going to be, I mean, but Hutchinson's probably going to be your third wide receiver.
2: Yeah.
3: So, maybe so. And they're, if they're, here's the thing. When they're 12 personnel, who's out there? Is it Hutch or Booty? It could be Hutch early until Booty, unless Booty gets comfortable with the terminology and the plays. I'm going to guess it's Booty.
2: He's got plenty of time.
3: But they said he's got to get the strength and conditioning, is what D'Amico said. They talked about getting him ready.
2: D'Amico talking about Booty yesterday for the first time. We still haven't heard from Nick about the trade. But we did hear from D'Amico about Kayshon Booty being added to the Houston Texans.
4: Yeah, adding Kayshon was a big get for us. We know we lost a significant player for us in Jaden Higgins, and it's hard to replace him. When you try to go out and find a guy with the caliber of Kayshon, we've played against Kayshon multiple times over the past couple years. He's continued to make plays time and time again. He showed up. He's a young player, still an ascending player with a lot to improve upon, a lot to grow. So I'm excited to work with a young player who still has a very bright and promising future, but he has that big play making ability already. So it's been great to have him so far. We'll get him up and rolling here as the week continues.
3: You know, I went back and read. So it's a matter of he just has to get up to speed, both in the room, in terms of the playbook, and then also physically. I went back and revisited my scouting report on him because I remember, you know, he was the guy that had a lot of hype coming into the season, was very disappointing. You probably remember that, John, mm-hmm. with LSU. And I remember talking to a guy on the LSU staff that apparently, you know, it felt like Kayshon Booty didn't give great effort that year. That was a big concern. He got drafted in the sixth round. His testing was atrocious. His vertical leap was under 30 inches. His broad jump was under 10 feet. Like, that's undraftable stuff. He was bad. On tape, when you watch him the year before, he looked a lot better. He looked disinterested. I remember talking to a guy who used to be one of Coach O's right-hand man, who told me there had been an issue with that he had heard with the staff. I want to say that was O was out after that year. It was a different staff. And this guy told me he heard from the people there that it was a because he was with Brian Kelly, if I remember correctly. And this guy told me there was an issue where he had made promises, I think financial promises, and it wasn't going the direction he wanted it to go. And I think maybe there was some...
2: Well, that'll hurt your attitude if you made promises and they don't come through.
3: Yeah, I think there was a belief he had that something would happen, and that belief was not followed up on, and it may have affected his play. Because he was pretty... well thought of coming into the season. Well, like the mock drafts had him in the first round. He gets drafted in the sixth. Now he's with the Texans, and we're hoping. Now he's never had a season that's been a 900 or 1,000 yard season. We're just hoping that the talent he has, you know, he was a bad tester. But one of the things I noticed, he had a bunch of drops that year. But the thing that stands out now is his hands are really good.
2: Yeah. One of the things we played Elliot Wolf's sound about the trade, and one of the things that he said was that, which is code word, which is you know you just have to read it between the lines with these general managers. He said we're really happy about the way that Kayshon grew as a player and a person while he was here, which means he wasn't,
3: you know,
2: great
3: where he started
2: first.
3: As a person. yeah that means the starting point as a person wasn't great. That you're right, boy. That is
2: that's
3: one of those phrases when you see that immediately. Yeah. Now, you know, I was told Alonzo just told me straight up he's quiet. People can read him the wrong way because he doesn't do a lot of talking. So that's not going to be a problem with the Texans.
2: No,
3: you got a lot of people to talk for you. That's not a problem.
2: No,
3: I think he'll fit in. There's expectations on this team. If you don't, they'll know it quickly. You know, what's telling is we had a loudmouth with Stephon Diggs who wasn't always happy. In fact, always got to a point where he was unhappy everywhere he was. He was only here 1 year. Apparently, there were no issues with him.
2: Nope. I watched all of the throws last year to Kayshon down the field, 20-plus yards. There were a bunch of throws to him down the field. He had a bunch of targets.
3: Uh-huh.
2: Most of his targets, I don't know if it's most of his targets, but You know, he didn't have that many targets last year, and 11, but he had a 5-minute tape of throws down the field. Did the Texans ever throw down the field? I forget. Nico averaged 15.7, but was it on catch and runs? Is it because everybody is playing a shell cover two?
3: I'm sure
2: it's kryptonite. Well, you can't throw down the field.
3: Remember, Drake May wasn't exactly, you know. He was way better than anybody anticipated last year.
2: Yeah.
3: They probably said, we're taking Ramondre Stevenson and Travion Henderson away from you, and we'll let this guy beat us.
2: Yeah.
3: That's probably how defenses looked at it. Like, we'll let the guy who's not very accurate, Drake May, try to beat us. So he probably got a lot more favorable looks, is my guess. My guess is he got a lot better looks when it came to down the field than what C.J. Stroud got. Because C.J.
2: Right.
3: Stroud, we already know, I mean, until C.J. proves and the Texans prove that they can run the football,
2: right,
3: and that they can, you know, once the Texans run the football, you can't play too high shells anymore. You have to bring a safety down to help out. And so the hope is for the Texans, we'll just beat you up on the ground. Now, we'll see how that changes with Braden Smith is going to be out for Dell said that the report is it's not long-term injury. But if he misses any time, he may get behind Trent. This may be a Trent Brown situation where Braden is just backing up Trent Brown, and that's just what it is.
5: So you earlier in the segment, you said you take anyone coming back before Tank Dell. Brandon Columbus asked, what about Mitch McConnell?
3: No.
2: No. Not Mitch McConnell.
3: I'll be honest. I'm thinking about it.
5: Okay.
3: Mitch has been out 30 straight days. No one.
2: Have you seen Mitch? He ain't bouncing back.
3: Only Scott Jennings says, oh, I've talked to him. Everything seems great with him. He's like, and everyone's like, so this conversation that you had, no one believes him. And then I saw the video. Did you see the video the other day they had of him when, like, right before, like, one of his last times on the floor, they had a time lapse camera where you see people moving, and Mitch doesn't barely move, and then once he moves his arm up to scratch his arm, and he puts it back down, no movements for like 7 straight hours, didn't even move. And I'm still thinking maybe McConnell over Tank.
5: Okay,
2: and you're still,
3: and I'm still thinking about it.
2: Uh-huh.
3: Tank hadn't played since what, December of 24,
5: and you talk about how devastating that injury is. Like, Chris Bell tore his ACL late November.
3: Yeah.
5: And he's going to play in the final preseason game.
3: Yeah.
5: But it was just the ACL as opposed to what Tank had to go
3: Tank
5: through.
3: Tank had 3 ligaments.
5: That's how debilitating that injury
2: bones.
5: Is.
2: No,
3: Tank's was really, really bad.
5: Yeah.
2: That was bad.
3: Tank's was really, really bad. That's why when I see the videos of how hard he cuts and, like, golly, guys, let's get him out there. What are we doing?
2: Well.
3: But he's little. You had Calvin Austin, lost for the year. Again, second time during his career. This little guy has been lost for the year. Now, he has 2 17 games played seasons. He has one. Last year he missed 13 games, but he's in his 5 years in pro football, he's missed 2 complete
2: you
3: seasons.
2: Have little person phobia. Okay.
3: The league has done studies on it. And Tank came in, and all I heard, all Dana told us is he never missed a practice, never missed a game.
2: Never.
3: He's missed 36 now.
2: Yeah.
3: And he hasn't made it back to practice. It's just when you get to the league, little guys get hurt at wide receiver and at cornerback. Little guys get hurt, guys who aren't big.
2: What about the Smurfs? Okay.
3: I don't know. I don't know how small they were.
2: They were small.
3: They were short.
2: Yeah.
3: They were short. That was in the 80s. I don't know.
2: Could take your head off illegally.
3: They're a little faster and more explosive.
2: When CTE was legal.
3: No, it's a faster, more explosive hitting now because you're making contact at faster.
2: Have you seen Drewski's last video of CTE?
6: Yes.
3: No.
2: Did you see it, AJ?
6: It's hilarious.
2: It's like, oh, dude, he's got the hands like this. Lance.
3: I don't know that I want to see this.
2: It's not good.
3: I feel.
2: It was uncomfortable, wasn't it?
6: The fake six-pack was, too.
3: I tell you what I'm getting a little uncomfortable with is when I saw the amount of NFL players who have ALS. I was like, oh, my God. I didn't realize the list was
2: It's
3: that
2: a higher percentage than the peep than the world.
3: Yeah, no, yeah. No. It's definitely tied to
2: it.
3: And you have CT, they said 25% of the people of the football players they've studied who have their brain study have had CTE.
2: CTE, right?
3: It's like, yikes.
2: Right.
3: Man, those are some scary numbers.
2: Yep. All right, we got a break. 713-780-3776 is the number. 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
8: Clara, I had something really interesting happen.
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10: The best gun shops in America are in Texas, of course. Hey.

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2: Did you see this story by Patrick Storm? He's a Texans guy.
3: So is this real or did he just, is this like a
2: joke?
3: I don't know.
2: He's a Texan guy.
3: No. I know. What did he say it as a joke or?
2: I don't know. He said an anonymous Panthers player, talked about Will Anderson Jr. during post practice interview. He said, Will Anderson Jr. walked in our locker room, walked right by me. He tapped Bryce Young on the leg and said, lace him up. It's going to be effing day. They do?
3: Yeah, put your headphones on. Put your headphones on. I feel like that's not real either.
2: Really?
3: Because that doesn't sound like something. I don't know that Will would. You go into the opposing locker room at practice?
4: No, it's just, hey, Will Anderson's so dominant, so,
3: yeah, that's
4: so
3: like,
4: about business.
3: That's like a.
4: That's just aura farm. That's engagement farming. That's all that is. Will Anderson did not walk into the Panthers locker room.
3: Yeah, that doesn't.
4: The opposing quarterback.
3: It doesn't feel. At practice facility,
4: no, because
3: you
4: I've
3: walk
4: seen,
3: into their locker
4: I've
3: room?
4: Seen that written before about Will Anderson or
3: it's like
4: player.
3: A. Okay, so it's like
4: a
3: Chuck.
4: Point.
3: It's like a Chuck. Yeah.
2: Oh.
4: It's a meme at this point.
3: Okay, that's
2: oh,
3: what
2: really?
3: I was thinking. It's like a Chuck
2: it's
3: Norris.
2: Like,
3: thing.
2: It's like that girl that is. The hot girl that always gets arrested. And, you know,
3: or like Chuck Norris is so badass,
2: yeah,
3: he does
2: right,
3: and this.
4: Yeah, that's okay. What it is.
3: That's what that felt like to me is, yeah, more like a meme.
4: A
2: I don't know, you guys are saying
4: it's
2: that.
4: It's because I've seen
2: that
4: it written.
3: Lace
4: before.
3: Him up.
2: That Patrick Storm is Jeremy Branham.
3: No, it's joint just practice.
4: Yeah.
2: Making
3: who
2: stuff
3: goes
2: up.
3: Into a, who goes into a locker room at a joint practice telling you, lace him up, MF. It's going to be a long day at this joint practice. First of all, I don't think Will would talk like that. Secondly, you're definitely not
4: isn't
3: getting into their
4: his,
3: locker room.
4: Isn't that his ex-teammate?
3: Yes.
4: In college?
3: Well, you could say that.
4: No, but that's my point. I don't think he's going to go disrespect Bryce Young like that.
2: I could see him going in to see him.
4: It's not real. It's not real. It's a thing. People write that about other defensive
2: ends. Well, I want to see you. Okay, you're calling Patrick Storm a liar.
4: I'm calling him.
2: He's reporting.
4: He's an internet
2: $70 million. Dollars.
4: Not a report, as we were told.
2: It's not a report. Oh.
4: That's what Jeremy said all the time.
5: Boom. There we go. Jeremy Branham's right.
3: That's a soundbite?
2: That's
5: yeah.
2: You.
3: What's that from?
2: I don't know.
3: Oh, it was the Altuve stuff.
4: So I should be trusting this guy who posts a picture of CJ giving a finger when it's not CJ Stroud giving a finger?
3: No, that's actually not accurate.
2: It could be.
4: Yeah.
3: CJ does not give the finger.
2: Bryce Young.
4: With a cigarette in his mouth? You think
3: come on, John. Cut the crap.
2: That's when he had long hair.
3: Cut the crap.
4: He's holding a Coors Light.
3: That's a Johnny Cash meme.
4: Yeah.
2: That could well be CJ.
3: No.
2: All right. Before he was focused.
3: You got sacked.
4: Yeah,
2: was right after his rookie season. He was like, I'm smoking cigarettes now, drinking Coors Lights, and flipping you off. Because I'm the third best quarterback in the league.
4: You got sacked by Patrick Storm.
2: Here's what Bryce Young had to say. Will, that's my brother. We were at Bama at the same time, someone that I'm extremely close with. Always good to catch up with him. Same with CJ. Able to talk a little bit. Guys, I'm really close with.
4: He didn't mention CJ being
3: that
4: Will
3: sounds
4: tapping
3: real.
4: Him on the leg.
3: I can't believe he came
4: up.
3: Into our locker
2: long
3: room.
2: Long effing day.
4: No,
2: that's what
4: he
2: said.
4: He didn't relate that to the media.
2: Uh huh. That's right. He didn't say that.
4: Mm, okay.
2: Okay.
4: So,
3: wait a minute. We could have breaking news here.
2: What?
3: Yes, the NFL this morning. The NFL on Thursday has announced new sportsbook partnerships with Fanatics joining DraftKings and FanDuel. We don't care about FanDuel. But joining DraftKings as official betting operators of the league. So we're here. We're here.
2: What? Well,
3: me,
2: you know,
3: I'm connected to all
2: FanDuel,
3: of this.
2: FanDuel, not DraftKings. They've been there.
3: No. DraftKings and FanDuel both. They're, Fanatics is the new one.
2: Fanatics, right.
3: Yeah, they had BetMGM was
2: yeah,
3: in there.
2: The story
3: they kicked
2: is Fanatics.
3: Them out of there. But as part of the deal, DraftKings, FanDuel, Fanatics will collaborate with the NFL on what types of bets are offered, intelligence sharing, advocacy efforts, and responsible gambling initiatives. So make no mistake about it. DraftKings, for example, where we are, they work closely with the NFL to make sure that the league, you know, these places share data. They know if personnel is wagering. Like, yeah. They're good. I mean, they are really good at figuring this stuff out. So a big part of what the league does with them, yes, they make money from this. But also, they get intel that helps them try to pick up on if anybody is doing anything, you know, like basketball. You can't trust basketball players. No. Unscrupulous.
4: Wow.
2: Wow.
3: One thing we've done. Hey.
2: Wow.
3: Tell me we haven't found that out over the last few years.
2: I mean, you're on to something here. I mean, I'm not going to – I don't think you can
3: individual prop bets? Who's more likely to tank, a basketball player or a football player?
4: Well, the Texans just acquired a guy who was illegally gambling.
3: Who?
2: Yeah.
4: Booty.
2: Booty. And, oh, wait a minute.
3: Well, no, not on prop bets.
4: Who? He bet on himself.
2: Jameson?
4: Catches and yards.
2: Jameson was
4: in college.
3: That was what,
4: yeah.
3: That was
2: it Jameson suspended?
4: For
3: Jameson
4: on,
3: was, yeah.
2: Yeah.
3: Yeah.
2: The Lions were pretty good at betting on.
3: So at the facility.
4: Yeah.
3: And Calvin Ridley Calvin Ridley missed a whole year.
2: Yeah.
3: At the facility. Did you know that players, now, not us, we can't, like league people who work for the league, did you know players right now can bet on basketball? Or baseball? NFL players can bet on baseball.
2: Yeah.
3: As long as you're outside the reach of the stadium.
2: Well, they were, right.
3: You can go get in your car.
2: Okay, so you got to walk out of the building to do it. What the hell's the difference? Just do it inside.

0: an athlete bet on any sports. I'm actually surprised that they allow them to bet on any sports. But they will. You just can't do it inside. And basically, the NFL says don't do it on NFL time is what they say.
1: Right. Well, don't do it. Yeah, we don't want it in the facility. I mean, every locker room has that. You can't.
0: And personnel, you cannot gamble in a casino until off season. Then off season, coaches and GMs can go in casinos and gamble all they want.
1: Yeah. Right.
0: I could not make – I can't bet at all, but I couldn't – you know, technically, they don't love that I'm in a sports book, but I'm here. It's not open right now.
1: Yeah.
0: And I'm radio. I'm grandfathered in. You know, but other people would not even be allowed to set foot
1: or,
0: on
1: or
0: if they
1: in a
0: there.
1: Casino at all.
0: No, you can. They've actually lightened it up.
1: Oh, they have?
0: Yeah.
1: Oh, I thought you weren't able to do
0: that. No, they've lightened it up this year. I read the new – we have to go through a gambling policy. I can be in fantasy football leagues that are under the there's a cap for how much you can win. In your fantasy football, no brackets. Brackets are for free. You can't make any money off of a bracket. Like, there's very strict for people who work
1: NCAA
0: for the league.
1: NCAA brackets?
0: NCAA brackets.
1: Really?
0: They're very strict on NCAA brackets.
1: Well, they care about the NCAA tournament.
0: I have no idea. But it's in our – we have to watch a video. We have to go through and read this and sign it. Our fantasy football is very limited as well in terms of what you can make. A lot of limitations with the league.
1: Wow, look at this quote by the Commanders beat reporter. This is the worst I've ever seen the Commanders offense in years. Inoperable offensive line. That losing Tunsil, man.
2: Well, and they made
1: what's their number under over?
0: And they've got another offensive lineman hurt too. Washington, I wanted to say was 6.5, but let me see. I mean,
2: yeah, Allegretti.
0: Nick Allegretti's hurt too.
2: They decided to go with Allegretti and let Tyler Biadasz go, and now both those guys are out. Biadasz was the Charger,
0: who's also out for the year.
2: Lineman got hurt. So yeah,
0: 7.5 under is now -125. 7.5. If your offensive line's inoperable, bye.
1: Yeah,
0: they're not going to win because you have too much competition in that division.
1: I think
0: with
1: we've
0: Philadelphia,
1: seen what
0: Dallas,
1: an offensive and, line. Of course, the Texans have been hit their number. Even with one of the crappiest offensive lines in football.
0: Yeah, but, I mean, I guess. It depends. Jaden Daniels goes out. What are you doing if you're – what if he gets hurt?
1: Well, what if CJ gets hurt?
2: Well, we saw. They won games.
0: Yeah, they're 3-0 with CJ hurt.
2: Because of the
1: who's
2: defense.
1: Who's the backup for the –
0: doesn't matter.
2: Mariota.
1: Who?
0: Who's also hurt right now.
2: Yeah. Sam Hartman's behind him. And they don't have the defense that Texans do, so they can't survive.
0: Yeah, elite defense.
2: Yeah.
1: Cedric Tillman released by the.
0: I don't think the Texans will even sniff on him. Honestly, now that they got Booty, it doesn't make any difference.
1: Yeah.
0: Like he's.
1: Well, I mean, just throw another body in there. I don't know.
0: Yeah, you could. Well, yeah. If Tank, if you don't think Tank's going to be back, but you got Lewis Bond, you've got Justin Watson. Yeah, I think Sterling and Zay are probably going to have a hard time making the team. They got in late. My guess is they just hang on to their draft pick, Lewis Bond. They got Justin Watson, who they love. There's two.
2: What do they
0: Booty,
2: love about
0: Hutchinson.
2: Justin Watson? I'm actually
0: He's
2: asking.
0: Also a special teams guy. You got to be – if you're going to be deep in a depth chart, you got to be a teams guy too. I don't know. They just – teams seem to like Justin Watson.
2: He hung on with the Chiefs for a long time?
0: Yeah. Well. Usually those kind of guys have to play on special teams if you're going to be a sixth wide receiver. Or sometimes even a fifth wide receiver. So now you have Xavier Hutchinson, probably Watson, maybe Jared Wayne, definitely Lewis Bond, Booty, and Nico. And then you got Tank, who's not, you know, I'm just going to throw him on the IR now, I guess. I mean, until the Texans tell me otherwise, I'm assuming he's on the IR.
1: Again with the IR.
0: We can come back
1: with
0: after
1: the tank.
0: Four games.
1: Again with the Mitch McConnell.
0: Well, I just want to wait, like, until you put him
2: tank
0: out there.
2: Tank is at least moving.
0: Yeah, I've seen Tank move.
2: I've seen him move. I've seen him cut.
0: I see. He looks great on those videos.
2: Yeah, just not like, in 11-on-11 in pads.
0: Out. Throw him out there.
2: He can't wear pads.
0: Put him
2: and
0: in
2: cut.
0: A walkthrough.
2: Can't do that, but he can cut in non-contact stuff.
0: Yeah.
1: Oh. All right. AJ, we miss anything today?
3: No, I got everything pretty much.
1: You think we got everything? Del?
2: Well,
0: No.
2: This is for Netflix. Do you guys remember the little kid from The Room? That movie with... Where it's the kid and the mom.
0: I never saw it. Brie Larson. And I never saw the kid.
2: Award.
0: Yeah, I never saw it.
2: Well, that kid will be playing a young Ted Kaczynski in a Netflix movie. They're doing a Unabomber movie. We've got Russell Crowe's going to be in it.
0: How long ago was that movie out, The Room?
2: 2017 or something like that?
1: 17.

0: 18?
1: I think so.
2: How old is he?
1: He's playing a teenage Ted, the origins of Ted Kaczynski in the Unabomber.
2: All right.
1: So, just the passage of time, gentlemen. That little kid was stuck in a room with Brie Larson, and now he's going to play the Unabomber.
2: Well, you also have here Alec Pierce is... Is Alec Pierce? It's Alec Pierce.
1: Yeah, L-E-C.
2: Alec Pierce is coming off the pup list for the Colts, who are in our division. You've got no one cares.
0: Who would you take, Josh Downs or Alec Pierce right now?
2: Alec Pierce. Pierce is having a good season with
0: He just got paid big money.
2: Yeah, he was having a good season with Daniel Jones last year.
0: Yeah.
2: He had a good season.
0: So was Tyler Warren.
2: Yeah, so it's Tyler Warren. So you got two of those guys. I'm not sure on Josh Downs, and I like Josh Downs a lot. Colts have some weapons now. If Daniel Jones shows up and plays well.
0: Hey, that team was.
2: Yeah, but the defense is just not.
0: Was 10-1.
2: I know. It's true. Wait, did they get up to 10-1? No.
0: Yeah.
2: No, they weren't.
1: No, I think they were 8.
2: No, they were 8.
1: Because they didn't get to 10.
2: Yeah, they
1: wins.
2: Didn't even get to 10
1: they
2: wins.
1: Didn't win
2: they had
1: game
2: a losing
1: after
2: season.
1: Daniel Jones.
0: Oh,
2: they
0: yeah.
2: were 8-9.
1: Yeah.
2: They were 8-1. I think, yeah.
1: They lost 8 games in a row, yeah.
2: Or they were 7-1.
1: Something like
2: they
1: that.
2: They were 7-1, and
0: that's
2: then
0: right.
2: they lost to the Texans 8,
0: right,
2: and he was out for the year with the Texans.
1: No, he got hurt against the Jets.
2: Just 8-1. Well, where did he break his? No, but he had got hurt the game before with a broken fibula,
1: and then he tried talk to keep going,
2: it.
1: And then
2: he tried
1: got
2: to
1: hurt.
2: Get going. It was the Texans where he was officially out, right? Yeah. And then they never won again. And Big Philly tried to come in and bring him to glory, and it didn't happen.
0: They were 7-1 and then 8-2.
1: And they lost their last 7?
2: Yeah.
0: And they lost their last 7. I don't know how, because Big Philly told us how good he was.
2: Yeah, somehow defense must not have held
0: Big
2: up.
0: Big Philly was on with us, and he said, man, I was good.
2: Yeah.
0: Man.
1: Just to clean it up, his final game where he was out for the year was the Jags. He may have hurt against the Texans, finished that game.
2: No, he was already hurt when he played the Texans.
1: And then he kept playing, and then he got hurt.
2: I think did they play the Falcons? I want to say
1: They lost to Kansas City in overtime, played the Texans, then his final game was against the Jags.
0: Yeah.
2: Okay.
0: He played, they were, yeah.
2: So he's back. We'll see if that, we'll see. But the Colts, I don't love their defense. So I think the Texans, I mean, honestly, I guess the Jags are the number one competition. The Colts do have some offensive threats, without question. We'll see if their secondary is good enough, see how Sauce Gardner comes back. But you look at the Texans, they play against their defense when it's ones versus ones. They're getting some really good looks in the preseason. By all accounts, especially, coming from the coaching staff, they are way ahead offensively of where they were last year. Boys, we stay healthy. Boys, this is it. Where's the Super Bowl?
1: This is it.
2: Where's the Super Bowl again? Where
1: is
2: do we
1: it
2: need
1: in
2: to?
1: Vegas? Where's the Super Bowl?
2: No, where's the Super Bowl
0: LA.
2: This year?
1: L.A.
0: Oh,
1: yeah.
0: L.A.
1: So far.
0: Oh, guess what?
2: I'm staying with you.
0: Guess what? And it's on ABC.
2: Boom.
0: Boom. Boom.
2: Of course, you told us you were getting World Cup
1: tickets.
2: Once
1: again, let me know.
2: That was
0: ABC. A Fox deal.
1: Find me a quarterback deal. with a Super Bowl winning quarterback with a giant chest tattoo.
2: There's always – well, he's never going to show it.
1: But it's been seen.
0: Well, show that walks. We don't have a Super Bowl winning quarterback that walks like CJ.
1: The duck walk?
2: That is. There's nothing that can be done about that. I feel like he's bringing awareness to duck walking, because there's a lot of awareness.
0: You think
2: 27 million
0: we'll
2: views?
0: See him in a commercial?
2: 27.
0: Listen,
2: CJ Stroud. Yeah,
0: CJ.
2: You see other little kids?
0: Please give today.
2: You see little kids?
0: For
2: yeah.
0: all of us that walk like this, like a duck, please give, so fewer people will be made fun of. Right. And
2: if you see your kids walking like that, you've seen the shaming he's taking. Man, get a brace for
0: your
2: kids.
0: Stop bullying.
1: In fact,
2: put some kind of braces on their legs.
1: That's what that Colombian girl showed me in the
2: Is that what it was?
0: That was one of them?
1: Kids walking.
2: Duck feet kids.
1: No,
0: yeah,
1: no.
0: Duck feet.
1: No.
2: Mason's a duck foot kid.
0: Is he?
2: Yeah, bad. Oh. Bad, like really bad. But his walk is, it's not great. It's not CJ level, but it's not great. You can't have a cool walk duck footed.
0: No, you can't.
2: Although LeBron is duck footed.
1: Is he?
2: But he's also bow-legged. It's a weird combo.
0: Oh. You know what's a great combo? Me and Coors Light. Tonight, baby, tonight, we're going to have – I got my own bucket, me and Dell. We're going to be sharing Coors Lights. It's going to be one of the great nights in DraftKings Sportsbook history.
1: You sure about that?
0: Right here, me and Dell, arm in arm.
2: Is this a commercial?
0: Throwing down –
1: I don't know what
0: throwing
1: this
0: down
1: is.
0: Coors
2: just making
0: Lights.
2: Sure.
0: Yeah.
2: Well, you talk about it. It could just be you talking.
1: Yeah.
2: I had to check.
0: It's a commercial. This is,
2: because you see the time, we're done.
0: We're done.
1: No, we're not. We got news of the weird.
0: We got news
2: of the weird. No, Dell, we're done. You have to take
1: over. It's his segment. I don't know what you want from me.
0: All I know is that I'm going to be throwing down some I threw down a bunch yesterday. A bunch. And maybe that led to, you know, making erratic decisions at the poker table. Okay. Okay. But that's okay. Sometimes you don't make great decisions, but most of the time when I've got my best decision is drinking Coors Light instead of that other crap that's out there. You're looking for the best way to stay chill, cold, clean, crisp, and refreshing. All of those. There's one way to go. 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I hope they're flying at your house. Make sure you got them in your fridge when your boys come over to watch games or just hang out. 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Climb on, brother.
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0: All right, welcome back. Live at the DraftKings Sportsbook. How long have we been waiting here, AJ?
1: I got
0: just a couple minutes? Okay. All right. Thank you, Joe. We appreciate you. We'll be back here tomorrow. You're going to hear all about our fantasy draft. If somebody stupid wears a cowboy, then we're going to have a controversy if they wear anything cowboys. Okay? That's what we're going to have here. But we also have a great, great, great night, and we want you once again to make your reservations to come here for a weekend and watch football. All right? It just doesn't get any better than here at the DraftKings Sportsbook. So let's do that. News of the weird, a son stole 50,000 pounds from his own dad, and he spent it on drugs and OnlyFans. Do you feel like the rest was spent foolishly?
1: Yeah, the rest of it.
0: Whatever he did.
1: What did he do with the rest of it?
0: Drugs and OnlyFans, and then... And the rest foolishly.
1: Yeah, I mean, and the rest of it he was.
0: Yeah, the rest was foolish.
1: Yeah.
0: I just feel like if you're going to steal 50,000 pounds, I mean, that's a good use for it. Isn't it?
1: He had an idea.
0: I mean.
2: Depends on the drugs,
1: he
2: honestly.
1: He definitely had an idea.
0: Well.
2: What type of drugs was he?
0: Well.
2: And was it pure stuff or was it stepped on? You got to ask these questions.
0: Everything is stepped on.
2: I know.
0: Unless you're getting it directly from Colombia.
2: He's got 50,000 pounds. I got to find out, did he get the most pure of the pure?
1: Was it stepped on?
0: A repeat beer thief allegedly shoplifts two drinks from Family Dollar. I feel like a 71-year-old, Bill Howard Dye, stole from the store around 12:20 p.m. Apparently, he is a repeat offender? Yeah, not only that, but when you
2: a
0: kill
2: cereal?
1: A chronic?
0: Chronic. Yeah, cereal. He's a cereal-built beer stealer. I kind of feel like, I mean...
1: I guess it happens.
0: I mean, he was booked at Sumter County Detention Center, a bond set of $2,500. I don't know that this is two cans... Okay, officers canvassed the area for Dye, found him sitting on the stairs of a building about a block away from the store. Two cans were beside him, one of which was open and one was empty. I mean, we're really going to prosecute a guy who steals two cans of beer?
2: It is theft, John.
0: It's theft, but it's for a good cause.
2: What cause? Getting
0: for
2: drunk?
0: Beer.
2: That's not a... Then buy it, then. It's not a good cause.
0: What, if you don't have the money?
2: Then I guess you're bleep out of
0: luck. I mean, how about... Okay... Oh, we're going to give people food. We're going to have all these food lines and everything
2: else.
0: Yes,
2: actually.
0: All right?
2: Yes, we will.
0: The Houston Food Bank, but
2: yes.
0: We're not going to have beer for people?
2: Why don't – there are priorities, John, and he stole.
0: I'm sorry, but when I'm elected, we're going to have free beer lines, okay?
2: The skeletons in the closet will come out on you.
0: There's no chance I can be elected to any office.
2: No, the attack ads that will be written about you, the videos, those commercials that will be shot.
0: All of the male golfer, female golfer food.
1: Forget they will start it. Scanning the podcasts.
0: Oh,
1: if you got famous at all or whatever, they're going to listen. Every tweet, every podcast.
0: That's
1: will
0: why
1: be
0: my
1: to.
0: Wife is just pissed. She's like, I can't run for anything because of you. I cannot
2: you
0: run.
2: You submarine her political aspirations?
0: Absolutely.
2: She's got to disassociate from you.
0: She has no chance.
1: She really does.
2: You know what the Kennedys.
1: She has to distance herself.
2: You know what the Kennedys did with problematic family members? They like gave them lobotomies and put him away. That's what she's got
1: John's
2: to do.
1: John's Hassan Piker.
0: One of the calls that she got when she just got the job as general manager at Channel 13, one of the calls was from one of the other station's general managers. And he said, oh, are you the wife of the guy who does male golfer, female
1: golfer
0: food?
1: No, he
0: didn't. Yes, he did.
1: He did?
0: Oh, yes,
1: what did Wendy
0: he did.
1: Say?
0: No. But, no, he left a message for her. Yeah. Yeah. No. And she was like,
2: that's a different
1: did she know
2: show.
1: Him?
0: Thanks.
1: Did she know that guy?
0: Well, she didn't know him, but he was just welcoming her.
2: To the club?
1: Welcome to the club.
0: Welcome to the
1: club. We've got our lead story.
0: Male golfer, female golfer, food husband.
2: No, that's Lance. Lance Zierlein.
1: I came in.
0: He
1: and said,
0: shut it down.
1: Hey, guys.
2: No, that's what she should have said. Lance host that game.
1: And Wendy's like, thanks, Lance.
0: Like, no, thanks.
1: John didn't try to bring it back because Wendy's like, good.
0: No, yeah, no. She was thrilled that you put the kibosh on male golfer, female golfer.
1: Well, I didn't even put – I just said,
0: I don't think I can be
1: I'm
0: part
1: sure
0: of this.
1: I'm sure the NFL's just in case.
0: Oh, because you guys got so many players that are of Chinese descent. Okay.
1: What does that to do with anything?
0: I don't know.
2: The Korean, they have the kickers.
0: They yeah. have Kaimi.
2: He's not Korean or,
1: no,
2: or Chinese or Japanese,
1: he's
2: really.
1: He's Hawaiian.
0: Well, no, he's Asian.
2: Yes,
1: he's Polynesian.
2: True. Polynesian,
1: or
2: yes.
1: Pacific Rim. Yeah.
2: Pacific Islander. Yeah. Yeah. That's the safe way to
1: not
2: go about it.
1: Chinese
2: things.
1: Or Korean.
0: Ah,
1: what are we doing? We're thing. It's
0: we're
1: literally
0: done.
1: 10:07.
2: I'm out here setting up the camera. You guys keep talking.
0: Our next. Don't go anywhere. AJ, great job as always.

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3: I'm Nicole Murray with Your Money Now. CrowdStrike shares have surged 15% this morning, while Okta's have popped 20% after both companies beat Wall Street's expectations and lifted guidance due to AI adoptions. Okta CEO Todd McKinnon said adoption of its AI tools is in the, quote, early stages. American Airlines said it is adding 7 routes to its 2027 schedule, with the majority of those flying on its Airbus planes. The airline said it is using the XLRs to focus on routes to smaller European cities from its Philadelphia hub or from New York City. Rival United Airlines rolled out its new 2027 destinations earlier this week. Shares of Australian carrier Qantas Airways jumped 4% after the airline reported roughly $1.4 billion in underlying profit before tax. Premium cabin revenue rose 15% in fiscal 2026. Qantas also unveiled new business class seats during the quarter. Stocks are currently mixed. That's Your Money Now.
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8: 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Here's Del Olalea.

0: Nugget and Lake Charles. We are in the DraftKings Sportsbook, and I say we because Sean is out here with me. Lexi is here as well. We'll be a part of the fantasy draft. That's in several hours, about 6.5 hours from now. We'll do that with the contestants. So it's going to be a full day here for us at the Gold Nugget. And in between, maybe someone will, you know, do some slots. I know Lexi already is up $30, big spender that she is, but she won six times your money or five times. You bet $5 and won $30. Oh, $6 and won $30. So yeah. I don't know how the six number came about. Maybe that's just what was available to her at the time.
1: There's a one that was put in and then a five.
0: That's how it went. And she won $30. So yeah. I don't want to just say that the Gold Nugget has loose slots, but the woman put $6 in and won $30. So maybe you guys should make
1: your
0: way down.
1: Imagine if you put 1,000
0: in. Yeah, well, I was going to use an awful word to describe John. So I'll just say, let's just, the debaucherous individual that is John Garnell, say, hey, you know what?
1: The Hall of Famer.
0: Sure. If you put 6,000 in, think how much you could win.
1: that's
0: logical. Sure. So come on out here.
1: That
0: works out for people. Either you do it because you want to come join us, or maybe you're already out here because you're one of the contestants, or just, hey, it's football season right around the corner. In fact, we'll have college football games tonight. Not good ones, not ones we care about, but maybe they'll be entertaining, but also on Saturday. So it's a perfect time to come out here and enjoy what the Gold Nugget has to provide. So what wasn't enjoyable is getting here a little later than I expected, through no fault of anyone but myself, and then tuning in to Astros baseball. And after Wesneski gave us what we asked of him, no, Peter Lambert, excuse me, gave us what we asked of him, you go, hey, go on out there and not be terrible. Don't do what you did in your last start. And he was like, you know what, guys, good suggestion. He went out there and was the guy he had been over the last month and a half or so. 5 2/3, stuff like that. 5 innings, 5 2/3. Only giving up a couple runs. That's what he has been outside of that last blow-up start. The guy who we probably should have challenged more, Souza, because he gave us an atrocity.
1: Can I challenge Souza to the Sugarland Space Cowboys?
0: Well, that would be an Espada and acting GM, whoever that might be, Jeff Bagwell, per se. Perhaps he might be the guy who has to send Souza away, or maybe Espada should simply not pitch Souza because he hasn't been good. He's been a disaster, and he was again. So the Astros go down 9-3. Thankfully, as has been the case throughout this season, the American League West continues to be bad along with the Astros, so they don't lose any ground. The Mariners lose, the Rangers lose, so they remain a half a game up. But the trend, if they don't break it today, continues of winning the first game of a series and then losing the next two. So you hopefully that trend is broken as you're just trying to find a way to I don't know. I was going to say try to avoid finishing the season under 500, but that might not even matter. I can't just assume being under 500 is going to keep them out of the playoffs. That's just what the American League West is. But you would like just aesthetically, you'd like to be a team who makes the playoffs above 500. I'll look it up right now, I guess, or during a break. When's the last time a Major League Baseball team made the playoffs under 500? It has strictly been pretty much a baseball thing. Maybe it happened in basketball at some point
1: basketball, an 8 seed.
0: It actually happened last year.
1: Yeah, they'll be like
0: the
1: play a 36
0: in. The Heat were the 10th
1: team,
0: seed,
1: yeah,
0: and made into the playoffs after finishing the season below 500. So it'll happen in basketball. I don't remember it happening in baseball.
1: No.
0: There's too many games. You just figure it out. A division winner will win more than 81 games.
1: I think we've looked it up. I think the record is like the Padres won 83.
0: Yeah, I think that's the least
1: for a divisional winner. And they haven't had the wild card for that long in baseball history. And for the most part, just like who the best non-division winner was. And normally that team's pretty good too. So, yeah, I mean, I can't imagine there's been a below five. Maybe if you go back to, you know, 1890. There's always a 1890 provision in every baseball stat.
0: And I'll use this caveat because it is AI overview. But for a 162 game season, normal season, because there was a
1: strike.
0: There was a strike in 1981. So the Royals were 50-53, but they made the playoffs.
1: Yeah. Oh, but I guess the Astros in 2020.
0: Yeah, another shortened season. But as far as a full season, 82 wins by the Mets in 1973.
1: Okay. So you basically have to be over 500.
0: And the Padres, 82-80. So it's the Mets and the Padres. Those okay. are the two. So, yes, for a 162-game season, baseball, because of the length of the season, allows for or just – it is set up for some team to find their way above 500 and make the playoffs. And yet the ALS is testing that in what has been an awful season for every team involved.
1: I was thinking when we said, or when you were saying, like, they should be what they're shooting for this season. And I was like, to not be the worst team ever to make the playoffs. Now,
0: How many games below 500 would you like?
1: I think you have to be like 80-82. Like, I don't think you can actually be that far, like, to still win it, you know?
0: Cause I mean,
1: the Rangers are pushing you.
0: Yeah, the Rangers are pushing you, but
1: at 66 and 68.
0: Sure.
1: So.
0: At being two games below, and so the Astros retain their half game lead.
1: Yeah. I mean, I would love a 79 in there, but like,
0: I would like less than 80 wins. If they're going to finish below 500 and make the playoffs, give me less than 80 wins just to put it out of view for anyone to really challenge. Cause I don't imagine this happening again, unless I guess it could be the ALS next year, but I don't imagine this type of season making the playoffs, particularly a division winner, doing it at less than 80 wins. So if you're going to do it, give me 79, maybe 78. I don't know what the number is, but I need less than 80 just to stamp that this season is unacceptable. And the Astros have at least said so through their actions with the dismissal or mutual parting of ways of Dana Brown. So we are where we are, where every night is a night. I won't say they sink to new lows because they have been a really bad baseball team in modern times. But as far as this recent run, this decade long of being competitive and in some ways the dominant team in the AL, not just ALS, we're at a point now where it's like, hey, how far can you fall below the standard and still find a way to win? And I'm rooting for the guys. It's weird to say that because they have to play poorly and continue to play poorly, but I'm rooting for them to be as bad as they can and still win the division.
1: So I was like, okay, obviously, these teams are going to have to play each other, and like teams are going to have to win. Actually, no. The Astros only have two games left against against Seattle. They don't play the Rangers again, and Seattle has those two games against Houston and a three-game series against the Rangers, and that's it. So,
0: they don't.
1: There isn't even the like. Well, the math says there has to be enough winners in these games. No, really, there isn't.
0: We are in the territory of an AOS winner finishing below 500. It is a real possibility.
1: Yeah.
0: They got all their, for the most part, all the games against each other out of the way. So, look, if we're going to take it there, let's go all the way.
1: Yeah.
0: Let's get to a point where it becomes a subject. Like, the Astros don't make a lot of news on ESPN. They're at this point strictly, and outside of the dismissal of Dana Brown, I'm sure that made one of the talk shows, I would guess. I don't know.
1: Maybe.
0: Outside of MLB Network talk, there's not a lot of national conversations about this Astros team on an actual television network. I'm sure the podcast will do it because they are somewhat newsworthy in regards to what's going to happen for the future of this team. But I need this. I need Stephen A. to pretend he knows anything about the Astros and talk about a team winning the division, not finishing above 500, and then let's start the fake conversation. Does baseball need to put a rule in place to keep this from happening again?
1: Yeah, that I mean, that feels like no matter what happens, if one of these teams wins the division under five, that's catnip for the C block of a
0: Mad Dog and Stephen A. to have a conversation. They got their baseball game.
1: Yeah,
0: got to have this conversation.
1: Russo, what are you angry about this Wednesday? Oh, I can't believe the ALS. boom. I can already.
0: The problem for him, he couldn't even look to more deserving teams in the AL because it's an entire bleep show of a league.
1: It's a league-wide problem.
0: Yeah, it's not. It's the ALS is taking it to the extreme, but the entire of the American League is on BS right now.
1: Maybe we can get the – I mean, this was a thing in basketball with, like, they should just not do 8 West, 8 East, and just do 16
0: What
1: overall.
0: Deserving National League team needs to be moved over? Let's start that talk.
1: I'm looking for for who's getting screwed over in
0: the
1: National
0: League. Like if the Marlins or the Diamondbacks are 71-63 don't make the playoffs, let's move them over to the AL and take the AL West Division champ spot.
1: Gosh, if Arizona was in the AL West, they'd be like comfortably winning this division.
0: They'd be laughing at the rest of the
1: AL. And because it's like these teams aren't going to chase us down.
0: Yeah, yeah.
1: We're not even that.
0: The Diamondbacks are resting guys. As they get ready for the playoffs.
1: Yeah, they can do the thing like we talk about. Like, don't you have to get Imai out there just to, like, work through some things? Like, not really. You're still in a race. Like, normally a 68 is what, 66 and 67
0: you're
1: team?
0: You're projecting for,
1: like,
0: the future.
1: Yeah, you could, like, say, you know, we're,
0: like, the
1: St. Louis Cardinals are 6 games back out of the final wild card. Like, yeah, they can do that. We're at this dumb division where we have to still try to win it.
0: Like, in a normal world, Ethan Petko's out there because why not?
1: Yeah, exactly.
0: Now Ethan Petko's out there because we got no other options.
1: You're a best chance kid.
0: Yeah, and we've seen how that's gone. So, yeah, this is the conversations we have about the team. But still in first place, and they'll enter today's game with Wesneski on the mound trying to maintain that lead. And let's hope they do it. But let's not be too good, because let's fulfill my dream. A 79-win division winner.
1: I mean,
0: in baseball.
1: Even the last wild card, the Guardians are holding it down at 68-66. The Rangers are 66-68, 2 games back. Like, there might be 2 AOS playoff teams that are below 500.
0: We can only hope. God. We can only hope. All right, we'll go to break. There's an update on a subject that in some ways was a big talking point yesterday on this show. We got an update on Braden Smith's injury. We were on the air when he went down on the first play of his team drill. So he is the now backup right tackle. If we go by what happened, he was out there with Davis Mills. He goes down. We have an update on that, so we'll get to that. We'll hear from D'Amico Ryans as he talked about Blake Fisher, which I guess it's important that Blake Fisher is improving, considering what maybe some missed time for Braden Smith. So we'll get to that. We'll get to some other text and stuff, as, you know, we talked about it because practice was ending and we're getting all the reports about the Panthers being dominated by the Texans. So we'll hear from some of the people involved in that when we come back.
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0: 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Here's Del Olalea.
2: That's right, Michael Carroll. We are here at the Golden Nugget at Lake Charles. We're here for our fantasy draft. That'll be tonight. I gotta tell the truth. Not a lot of research done, but I got a plan.
3: Okay.
2: The plan is, depending on where I slot in the draft, ESPN.com did a draft of, and they had like, I don't know, I think 12 people in the draft, which lines up with what we're doing.
3: Yeah.
2: Depending on where I fall, I'm just going to follow that person's plan. That's yes, there's not a lot of level of care.
3: You have the script to drive.
2: Yeah. And if I have to adjust on the fly because someone takes a pick, fine. Yeah. But for the most part, I'm just going to stick with what that particular person did because I did not do the requisite research despite, you know, at least a month and a half to 2 months of build-up knowing this was going to happen. I just giving away spots. Yeah, talking about it every day, being on the John Lance Show on Thursdays and giving away spots. It just slipped by me I just didn't care enough. I don't know which one you want to go with, but I will be ready. And if I do great, it will have nothing to do with skill. And if I do poorly, nothing to do with skill. It'll be all about laziness. So we'll see how it goes for me. But we'll do that tonight as the winner of last year's draft called in. He did not get a spot in this year's draft. He made the suggestion that the winner should be grandfathered in, and John Lance agreed, but just not for him. So whoever wins this draft will be rewarded with a grandfathered in spot and a trip to the Golden Nugget as well, as long as we're allowed back. But he can't. He suggested he could come down. They said, no, we're good. No spot for you.
3: Andrew, right?
2: Yeah, Andrew. Yeah. Palillo's protege was his team name, and he
3: Cowboys
2: won.
3: Cowboys guy.
2: Yeah, which is another one of the reasons he wasn't going to be
3: I think that's
2: invited
3: the main
2: back.
3: Reason.
2: Yeah,
3: I think John, if he wore any other jacket on draft day,
2: he would be
3: day.
2: Celebrated, I think, for winning. But instead, he's derided and made fun of. And AJ got a taste of that this morning. Noted Cowboy fan. In fact, we got a tweet from Kevin. I call him KJ, but full name Kevin. At least his first name. He'll be at the listener party. He had a question for AJ because he knows. Because AJ revealed that he just had a birthday. AJ's in his mid-20s now. And he wanted to know, how did AJ, who has no reference point to Cowboys winning, how did he become – that's what he said, not
3: no,
2: I.
3: No, no.
2: It's true, but that's what he said. How did he become a Cowboy fan? Was it a family thing? Were you indoctrinated? AJ, how? How did this come about?
4: Well, first of all, free will. And then, I mean, like, there's like half of my family that's Texans fans.
2: No one made
4: fans,
2: me do it. I chose it.
4: Fans, so, I mean, I just made my decision.
2: You made a choice, and you chose the Cowboys. Look, at the time,
3: he had
2: two
3: hats on the
2: at
3: table.
2: The time, yeah, the hat game, and he picked up the Texans hat and then stomped on it and put on the Cowboys hat. And look, at the time, there wasn't really any appeal to being a Texan fan.
3: No.
2: At least you had history with the Cowboy fan. You go, look, they do great stuff they do a great job of, with making things that I can't figure out the word, with making things that are from the past look a little bit new. He could watch Michael Irvin in semi HD.
3: Oh,
2: catch passes.
3: Yeah,
2: remaster.
3: Yeah.
2: Thank you for that.
3: Yeah,
2: remaster. He could enjoy that.
3: Last year there was like a 8-part Netflix documentary. I mean, when are the how many years will have to go by? What would have to happen for the Texans to get an 8-part documentary made about their franchise?
2: Giant scandal.
3: I was going to say they
2: but how
3: draft
2: big,
3: the new
2: but an,
3: Aaron Hernandez.
2: But an 8-part doc, that'd be a giant scandal. One of the biggest in sports history.
3: And they would also have to be – I think they would also have to be really good. Like, they would have to be better than they've ever been. And then also have drafted Aaron Hernandez, too.
2: Yeah. Of course, we don't have to go through the history of the Cowboys, but they did a lot of winning. They've been around a long time. They have the moniker that they have, and that's why you get the documentary. The Texans – other than, like, fan-made or maybe Texans-made, has a documentary been made about the Texans?
3: There's probably not about the Texans.
2: If you're not the team making, I call it a doc, but just a review of the season or a fan deciding to do it, no general media has made a doc about the Texans, have they?
3: There's probably been, like, a Actually, there probably really have. Maybe an NFL Live piece about in 2002 about bringing the Texans back.
2: Yeah,
3: you
2: but
3: know,
2: we
3: like,
2: can't call that a doc.
3: No, it's like in a whatever 4 minute thing.
2: Yeah. So
3: I don't. I mean, there will be a Deshaun Watson documentary at some point.
2: Someone will make one, and the Texans will be prominently mentioned. And look,
3: that'll be a part one.
2: And they and we remember the conversations people were having, or the allegations that the Texans were somehow facilitating some of that with the hotel. So so that came about at the time. But other than that, there's nothing to make a doc about. There needs to be a lot more winning, and there's certainly hope that this year we'll begin that in earnest.
3: One for each divisional round loss. It's an eight part. It's like the last dance.
2: Who's the Texan fans wouldn't watch it, and no one else would. That's what a waste.
3: They give it the full
2: because we were just
3: the
2: having
3: full
2: a
3: full treatment of it.
2: And you bring that up, and I say the Texans fans wouldn't watch it because of course you're talking about losing a division round game. And meanwhile, I've got they switched the channel, so I don't have to deal with it anymore.
3: Yeah, yeah.
2: For the better part of an hour, the national title game was on, right as you called it, middle. So every time I look to my right, it's Miami losing to Indiana. It was early stages.
3: Yeah,
2: so,
3: I mean, Miami.
2: I just saw Mark Fletcher running for a touchdown, which is one of the exciting moments in the second half. But it was like 10-0 going into the half.
3: The powers that be were like, we can't have the Miami's winning.
2: I mean, I know the end result, so it doesn't matter if they were having a moment. They actually never led in that game, unfortunately, and the result played out that way. But so yeah, there's no appeal to a Texan doc, but maybe there will be. Hey AJ, I threw on some Blake Fisher, or at least D'Amico Ryan's of Blake Fisher sound. So that's important because we, at least for the first couple weeks of the season, it looks like he will be your backup tackle and maybe a swing tackle. Braden Smith was more a right tackle and guard, but with his injury and the plantar fascia that he suffered during team drills yesterday against the Panthers, looks like he's going to be out for a couple weeks. Not a long-term thing, at least that's what it is being couched as. So he'll miss some time, but not extensive time, and that just means Blake Fisher will be someone for people to depend on. Maybe. That'll be determined by the health of your starting tackles, and he's improved. The reason Arante Ursary is here is because Blake Fisher wasn't what he was supposed to be. The reason why they signed Braden Smith and Cam Robinson and Trent Brown was because Blake Fisher didn't become the guy they wanted. So maybe his development was simply slowed by several things like system changes, different position coaches. But he seems to be coming on. So let's hear from D'Amico Ryans on all of a sudden a guy like Blake Fisher being thrust into a more important role if the Braden Smith injury becomes something that hampers him throughout the year. And we'll get to that when it's ready. So what's the takeaway from yesterday? The Texans defense did what they're supposed to. The Texans offense apparently had a pretty good day. And the Panthers, according to Dave Canales, had been much better up until the point they saw the Texans. So we can say, oh, it's just the Panthers. But the Panthers are like the Astros of the football. They won their division under 500, and they had hopes of improving. They spent a lot of money on Jalen Phillips at defensive end. That was a team who had some thoughts of maybe not being a real contender because maybe Bryce Young simply limits what you can be. But that they thought they were a playoff team, and the Texans buried them throughout the day. It is joint practices. Who knows who's game planning? In fact, it's unlikely anyone's really game planning, and I don't believe that the Panthers put in a protection plan for Danielle Hunter and Will Anderson. That's just not what you do for the most part in joint practices. You just see if your guys are good enough to block the other team's guys, and we could have told the Panthers before, no, your guys are not good enough to block Danielle Hunter and Will Anderson. But the Texans had a day, and all the people who were there. Okay, this team appears to be really, really good. It looks like we have that Blake Fisher sound ready. So let's hear from, or at least the D'Amico Ryans sound. Let's hear from D'Amico Ryans on Blake Fisher.
5: I've seen definitely a focused guy. He's improved a ton. If I gave out awards, he would get the award for the most improved offensive lineman this year. Just from what he did last year, from being in that jumbo type role, like he's just lined up at left tackle every day. He's gotten better every single day. And I'm really pleased with Blake. I'm proud of the work that he's put in. He's shown up daily. He's improved. He's taking the coaching really well. And that's what it looks like, right? You put the work in, you can't get better. And Blake has shown that tremendously.
2: Yeah, you heard D'Amico talk about the 6-0 line stuff they were doing last year. Yeah, I mean, we found a way to get him on the field last year. I mean, you saw that jumbo stuff, but now he's actually just a left tackle, which is good news, particularly if he has to show up and play if there's another injury that the Texans suffer. The number is 713-780-3776. We're here at the Golden Nugget. We'll be doing this tomorrow as well. So we do have the draft tonight, but we'll do a couple more shows tomorrow. And then it's the listener party. So Sean and I are done both days at noon. We got a full day tomorrow.
3: Yes.
2: What's the plan? Are you immediately out of here at 12? Are you gonna? Oh, no casino work for you tomorrow, and then take a nap. I think that's what I'm gonna do. But I am under strict protocols to go gamble my own money for someone else's benefit. So I still have to do that before I'm out of here. So it may be after the show tomorrow, maybe in between this show and the draft, but the listener party, I had to make a couple more, send a couple more emails to Joe because apparently we had a couple more spots. So people who were requesting to get in, like Mito's in.
3: Found, okay, great.
2: Mito's going to be able to show up, and another group of people are going to be there. But for me, I'm going to say my social battery is going to be on low. I got the wake up call tomorrow. I got the drive back.
3: Yeah,
2: I don't know how much juice is going to be in the tank for the listener party.
3: For it's much worse for you because you have to be set up here at whatever 6:45.
2: Yeah,
3: and I have 3 hours later. hours later,
2: true.
3: I have to.
2: That's true.
3: Be down here. So yeah, that is that's something you have to consider too with. How do you want to attack? Because I almost am like, should I not nap and instead just power through energy drink and like just keep it rolling? Because sometimes you take a nap and then it doesn't actually
2: help.
3: You refresh just wanna, you. You're
2: just
3: tired.
2: You just want to sleep more. Yeah.
3: Yeah. So it'll be a dangerous game tomorrow, and I'll use it as cover for if there's any interaction at the listener party that. People aren't satisfied with. I'm like, hey, listen, man. I woke up this morning in Louisiana, right?
2: Yeah. I was across state lines.
3: Yeah. I had to cross state lines. Yeah,
2: don't ask me for a lot. I'm just telling everyone. I'm not the most jovial person anyway. But tomorrow at about 7:45. It's not going to be a lot. If I look glassy-eyed, that's the reason.
3: Yeah, and if I yawn while you're telling me something,
2: it's probably
3: don't take it personally.
2: Look, you're probably not that interesting. Most people aren't, but it's not. But I wouldn't normally yawn.
3: Not specifically about you.
2: Yes, it is. I have other things going on. But that aside, it should be a good time. Ducky McSweeney's will be there. OMG Burgers will be there. Neemfus will be there. We're going to have a lot of great sponsors to feed you guys while you're out there. And I've already been hit up enough. So if you got another
3: – quit asking.
2: If you got another contact inside ESPN 975, hit them up because there may be spots available for people to go. Gary and Dr. Dre want to talk. We'll get to those guys when we come back. Anyone else, 713-780-3776 is the number.
6: This is great. Yeah. Give me more Fernando Mendoza mansplaining football to me. You know, the offensive line have to block.
7: Hey, guys. 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

0: Hey, Houston, Nick of Nick's Place here. You got plans for this Saturday? 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
2: Welcome back to the show. Sean and I here at the Golden Nugget. We're in the DraftKings Sportsbook here for our fantasy football draft. We'll do that later tonight, but we do have a couple calls. Let's get to Dr. Dre. He wants to talk some Cowboys, which should warm AJ's heart. What's up, Dr. Dre?
3: Hey, what's up, fellas? Hey, man. I wanted to clap back on KJ. I mean, who's he backing? What have the Texans done that he's over here trying to clown on AJ? I mean, Cowboys are America's team. Texans, what? Honorary Hard Knocks edition? Or what are we talking about? You know what I'm saying? They can't even make it to an AFC championship game, you know, so let's just be real. And then let's talk about them janky-ass Cougars. How about that? Cougars tonight.
2: Oh, that's...
3: With that janky-ass announcer, Jeremy Branham. How about that guy? Because
2: oh, no.
3: Branham, guess what? They can make it into the tournament, but they can't win. They ain't made it. They can't make the layup. And they seem to lose at very pivotal points. So, yeah, let's stay in our place, KJ, and you too, Branham, and I'll holler.
2: So, AJ, that was a tough moment for you.
4: Yeah.
2: Started with the Cowboys in defense of them and attacking the Texans, and then he attacked your school.
5: Right, I'm kind of conflicted with that analysis.
2: Yeah, how do we feel? How do we feel on that? For people who don't know, KJ, also a Coug, as you could tell by Dr. Dre's attack, but AJ, giant Cougs fan. And they've made deep runs in their deepest run a couple of seasons ago. We remember how that ended, mere minutes away from winning a national title. Hell, in some ways, seconds away.
4: Almost had a shot up to
2: win it, but yeah. But even then, had a lead deep into that game with, I think, under a minute to go. They had the lead, and then unfortunately, it fell away. So, yeah, that had to be a little tough for AJ. But I guess he did mention Hard Knocks. Is that considered a documentary or a reality show?
4: It's more of a reality.
2: Okay,
4: show.
2: So
4: I don't think that. Who's the corner with the funny socks? James? Chris James?
2: No, his last name was James.
4: Yeah,
2: I forgot.
4: I
2: know who you're talking about.
4: But that guy, I'm not willing to say that he has, like, I don't know, 40% of the Houston Texans
2: Charles.
4: Documentary, Charles James.
2: Yeah.
4: I'm not willing to say that he was a main character of the Houston Texans documentary. And that and J.J. flipping a tire and Bill O'Brien loving Rick Ross. That's all
2: I remember from that, too.
4: Those are three bullet points that I remember.
2: Yep.
4: That guy sucks. J.J. Watt rapping Fort Minor, flipping a tire. And I believe in love Rick Ross, man.
2: Hard times.
4: Isn't he awesome? It was like four different, like, it felt like Bill O'Brien came in with a plan to be like, I need to drop how much I like Rick Ross.
2: Yeah, the
4: a lot today.
2: The rebrand that Bill O'Brien was trying to get off, and people ate it up because the team, during his tenure, at least

0: East was winning division titles. The white older gentleman loves Rick Ross? That was the gist of it. You know, that's where Cal doesn't, I don't know specifically what rap music Cal likes, but throwing up the H, wearing a chain, grilling, that's this decade.
1: It's
0: era's version of that, where you try to rebrand. You know what would be cool? We attach all these things we wouldn't expect from the older white man.
1: Yeah, hey.
0: So they did it with Bill O'Brien, and now they're doing it with Cal. To much greater success for Cal, because all in all, likable individual.
1: Yeah. But
0: You suck too. As opposed to him.
1: Yeah, confrontational.
0: Yeah.
1: Yeah, that's why, A, it can work. Well, A, they started winning games and got rid of Jack Easterby.
0: Yep.
1: But B, it can work, because, like, in general, like, he does just seem like,
0: affable.
1: The criticism wasn't that he was a jerk. The criticism
0: that
1: was
0: we questioned whether he could run a franchise
1: people
0: properly.
1: People called him Tommy Boy. That was the criticism.
0: And that was being kind, considering some of the tweets I saw.
1: That was being kind. But, he flips. AJ, was Jerry Jones do for Cowboys fans, huh? Does he cook for them? Does he provide for them? No.
2: I don't know about cooking, but he definitely provides.
1: Well, yes, he provides millions of dollars for
2: in different ways. It allows people to handle it.
0: He does pay, unless your name is Michael Parsons. Doesn't pay him.
1: Oh, they had a handshake deal.
0: And then Michael went back on it, because handshake deals. Yeah, Jerry's is just an old-school businessman.
1: Old school.
0: Handshake deals is how
1: things
0: go.
1: That's how he bought the Cowboys.
0: Yeah.
2: Pay Quinn and Williams.
0: I said everyone but Micah. He pays everyone, just not Micah. That's the only one he decided. The ask was too much, and that's why Micah is now in Green Bay. And if you guys didn't really listen to all of the morning show, all of this is based on John's affinity for making fun of Cowboy fans, and John and AJ have an extreme bet when it comes to facial hair. A win or lose, we've got Cowboys-Texans in week 4 of the season, and that game's in Houston. So I don't know how AJ's going to pay off. Does he have to take a picture? Is he going to – because when does the –
2: Whoa. I have to pay off.
0: If you – I said – yeah. Well, I know how John would, because we're going to see him every day with that mustache. I don't know how you would pay off, because unless – one of us is unless I'm out for the week or something, then I don't know that you will be seen on a camera with that mustache. So a potential mustache.
2: Figure it out.
0: So, look, I wasn't suggesting immediately or that you would lose. I'm just saying I just don't know how you would fulfill that you're part of the bet. That's all.
1: Let's tensions are high.
0: Take the temperature down a little bit. That's all. Let's take the temperature down. We're just having fun here. I mean, I don't have a dog in a fight.
1: The knives are out.
0: Yeah.
1: Everyone's
0: Ken Rosenthal now. When just attacking. It's fine.
1: John Granato throwing a hissy fit the day after the Texans lose to the Cowboys.
0: Oh, he won't. All the energy he puts into his Cowboy hate, it's going to be a tough Monday. If that game goes AJ's way, AJ will be at that game, as he told us this morning. Let's get to Gary. He wants to talk to Texans. What's up, Gary?
3: Yes, I'm a Cowboys fan, first off. I think the Texans could do a documentary on when the owner took the Texans and moved them to Tennessee or whatever, and then when Tennessee first came, at their very first game, back in Houston when the Texans were erected – I think that was a tense moment when. So I think, I don't know if it was Bud Adams or not, or whoever, the owner, moved that team out of Houston and how the city was just in torment. And then until they got the Texans, that could be a good documentary, because I can just see behind the scenes all the hustling and bustling and all. I can just see that would be the most intense moment in the offices. Or when whoever came up with that decision and decided to actually, hey, let's take the team away. We suck here. Let's move. Anyway, and then they were a football away from getting to the Super Bowl beating the Rams. When they, foot or two, however, when the tight end or the wide out stretched and almost they would have beat the Rams. That would have totally, you had all the Texans on edge at that time. And finally, if the Cowboys beat the Texans, that's just a game. If the Texans beat the Cowboys, the only way we can wash that stench out of our mouth this year is to win the Super Bowl. That would be the only way. Not make the playoffs, not win the division. If the Texans so happen to beat us, the little brother beats the big brother, the only way we can trump that is by winning the Super Bowl. So the Texans have nothing to lose this year against the Cowboys, I believe.
0: Thank you for the call, Gary. That is certainly one view of things. Other than the fact that you were the first franchise, what is little brotherish about this that relationship you have, or the back and forth? You rarely play each other, so there isn't a real rivalry other than you just happen to reside in the same state. I get what you're saying.
1: It's America's team versus the 32nd.
2: I can expand on that.
0: No, I'm sure you could. But I get the history. I laid it out why the Cowboys get documentaries and the Texans don't. And what Gary laid out just seems like a Titans documentary more than
1: anything
0: else. Yeah,
1: it's more of an Oilers Titan.
0: Houston, Tennessee thing, but less so about the Texans. No, I understand. Cowboys were here first in the NFL. Won titles, all those things. But my whole point is it happens, what, every 4 years they play each other? I mean, we get into it because we're stupid football fans. We get into everything. But as far as any consequential things happening, part of a rivalry, there has to be something consequential. And because of the setup, AFC, NFC, you're rarely going to have those things happen. If they ever met a Super Bowl, of course, it takes it to a different level. But I think if the Texans beat the Cowboys, there will be Texans fans who will enjoy it because they hate Cowboy fans. But I would hope. I can't guarantee it. But I would hope Texans fans have risen in their esteem of their team to a point where who cares about beating the Cowboys? They're just the Cowboys. It's just another win, potential win. Sorry, AJ, don't get upset. Another potential win on the path to what they really want to accomplish.
1: Okay. So you're saying Texans fans probably don't storm the field at Reliant Stadium if they win.
0: Like in
1: probably doesn't.
0: Well,
1: probably
0: the NFL doesn't allow it. Yes, so I'm going to say they don't. If they didn't do it in game one of the existence of the franchise, I don't imagine they'll do it in game whatever it is.
1: I was thinking
0: in week four.
1: That it is funny. That might be the most impactful Texans Cowboys game ever.
0: The first one.
1: It is the first one in week one of two teams that didn't do anything. Funny.
0: That is the one. But anything since then, yeah. It's just part of being a regular season football
1: game. Tony Romo
0: game.
1: Spinning out of that one.
0: Yeah,
1: J.J. Watson.
0: There are moments, I guess. But as far as the rivalry,
1: DeAndre Hopkins.
0: A rivalry needs. Yeah. I know a lot of rivalries, particularly in college sports, are based on location. Mm-hmm. But they go to another level when there are things on the line, and rarely, if ever, have there been things on the line outside of week one.
1: Game one. And the rivalries in college, not only is it location, which this has, but it's also they play every year.
0: They play every year, and the results matter to the success of your season as far as maybe winning a conference title or going to a bowl game, but now more so going to the playoff if you're one of those contenders. So I am not naive to the back and forth, but this is more a plea to Texans fans: rise above caring about a franchise who you guys always point out doesn't win playoff games. Rise above that mattering more than taking out the Jags, because they are actually the opposition you should be concerned about when it comes to achieving the things you think you're capable of achieving this year. Yeah. Cowboys win should be a footnote if you think you're a real contender. It should just be another check mark. All right. That's week four. Hopefully you're 4-0. That's the fourth win, and then we keep it moving. If it becomes a thing where it's like, can we beat the Cowboys, then I know the franchise you hold so dear, you kind of think it's a poverty franchise if we're still talking about beating the Cowboys.
1: Yeah. It's not a poverty franchise.
0: I know it's not. But if you're acting like
1: – It's not.
0: If you're acting like a week four win, I push back on Gary's assessment. But if any of that is real, we got to grow up.
1: Yeah.
0: The comps to the Cowboys need to stop.
1: I think part of it is that the like you mentioned, the Jags are the actual rival. I think it's because the AFC South is just so swaggerless. It's a bunch of teams other than the Titans, I guess.
4: Said them boys to tighten up.
1: Yeah. Even the Titans, they're in the division with the team in Indiana and a team in Florida. This is the American. This is the AAC. It's I've always found it hard to really. I mean, I'm by far the least passionate of any of my fandoms is Texans fandom, but it's I think part of it is that there's not I can't really get the blood flowing for any of these matchups.
0: Yeah, it's like when Cincinnati would come to Houston for a game, and it's supposed to be a big game, but it's the Bearcats.
1: Yeah,
0: it's the Bearcats.
1: Okay. Yeah, and like I always thought that like Jacksonville and Houston, like the Texans and the Jags, it's like we're like the same. Like it's like every once in a while we win this crappy division, but you know there's never going to be a first take segment centered around our team unless it's should you pay this quarterback that's mid.
0: And the Texans have played one playoff game against a division rival, right? The Colts game that they lost, have they played another game against a division rival in their history?
1: No, they have not.
0: So that doesn't help either, this as far as getting the juices flowing. When the one time you played them, it was like the Colts came in here and beat you like 21-7 or 20. Yeah. I believe that was the final. Maybe
1: they went up 21-0, and there was, I forgot if one or two garbage time.
0: Yeah, Texans got a touchdown and maybe were on their way if they had converted a fourth down. They never got there. So maybe it was 21-14, 21-7. But either way, there hasn't been a lot of impactful, meaningful matchups between any of these teams because they, particularly with the Texans, don't see them in the playoffs. All right, thanks for the two calls from two Cowboy fans. Thanks, guys. Appreciate you chiming in. We'll go to break with that. We'll get to hour two of our time here at the Golden Nugget. We're in the DraftKings Sportsbook. You guys, telling you, all the TVs are on, but they're doing us a favor by not turning on the sound so we can do this. But for you guys, when you stop by, the sound will be on, and college football begins today. And I won't say in earnest on Saturday, but we will have games from Power 4 schools, and then, of course, next Saturday, we're really into it. So this is a great place to watch your games and, of course, the NFL. Follows closely behind, so you can come here for that too. All right, we'll go to break hour two when we come back.
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0: We're into hour two here at the Gold Nugget. It's me and Sean. We'll be here till noon, and then we'll do it all again tomorrow in the DraftKings Sportsbook. So, Michael Carroll is the voice of this show. He will join us tomorrow at 11:30. And while this guy we never saw, unless you were a big nerd and wound up at a con or something, Comic-Con, a convention, the man behind Optimus Prime died. So we had Dolly Parton, Tim Curry, and Peter Cullen dead at, now he's dead at 85. He was the voice of Optimus Prime. He was the guy in all the Michael Bay movies. I didn't know his face, but I do, of course, know the voice and the name. And he passed away yesterday. It's the voice acting career is a pretty interesting one. You can do it clearly until you're 85 if you want, as long as that voice holds up, and never be known unless you show up at one of the conventions or I check your IMDb and go, oh yeah, that's that guy's name. So he was primarily, and I say primarily, and what I probably should just say only, a voice actor. I'm just going through the IMDb, and I don't know a time where Peter Cullen was actually seen on screen.
1: Yeah, I think if you do Optimus Prime, you can be more selective. You don't have to.
0: You're like, Optimus Prime, and particularly with how Transformers came on, starting with the first Michael Bay movie. You do that, and the franchise gets rolling, and you can just be Optimus Prime. So for the better part of, looks like, when did the first one come out? In 07? So the Shia LaBeouf, Megan Fox one in 07. He did Optimus Prime up until the last one in 2023, Rise of the Beast. Now, they've had the animated one. He wasn't the Optimus Prime for that one because that was the origin story of Optimus Prime, Transformers 1. But he, in all the live-action ones and some of the video games based off of it, he was that. So he had that role for 16 years as far as the movie franchise is concerned, but he does pass away. So it's free. Tim Curry, I know the face. I know him from Home Alone 2, I believe, and some other things. Yeah, he was in Clue as well. Kyle Brandt had a passionate walk and talk. I never understood the walk. Like he's walking, he's filming himself, and he's talking about how much Tim Curry meant to him. Certainly Dolly Parton got that as well. I don't know if Peter Cullen is going to get that, but for people who know, they know.
1: It sets up a tough precedent.
0: Like they say it happens in threes.
1: Yeah.
0: Peter Cullen, as far as getting his rightful due,
1: it
0: would have needed this to happen a couple weeks from now, particularly. Well, but the Nerdverse may honor him anyway, because like he was Eeyore in the Winnie the Pooh stuff. So yeah, he did a lot. So.
1: I'm just imagining Eeyore talking like Optimus Prime.
0: It would be great if he slipped into it at some point. So he did a lot of Winnie the Pooh stuff, did the Transformer stuff. So he passes away at 85 years old. As far as the living are concerned, we had the Astros lose last night in Yankee Stadium. So they try to avoid the thing that they've just been on for the last couple weeks, winning the first game of the series and then losing it. To try to stop that, it'll be Hayden Wesneski. And Wesneski goes tonight in Yankee Stadium against Gerrit Cole, familiar face and name for the Yankees. And Cole hasn't been bad this year. The win-loss record probably doesn't reflect how well he's pitched. 7-6 on the year with an ERA just above 3.1. So it'll be Cole against Wesneski. Seems like a mismatch, but we'll see.
1: Back of the baseball card tells you it's a mismatch.
0: Yeah, certainly. And I appreciate you pulling that out, because that was an Astros feels like. It wasn't an official slogan, but it's a thing they use a lot to justify some of their moves that were not going well, and they continue not to go well. So whatever it takes to break this string, I'll welcome it. Yesterday was not the exact opposite of what happened in Game 1, but it was the Yankee bats who came alive late. Good old Cody Bellinger had a moment, so always great to see Cody out there, one of the main antagonists of the early Astros runs, particularly because of his comments. And we know Correa told him to shut his mouth, and Correa might be back. In fact, the projection is he'll be back in September. I really need Carlos not to ruin my under 500 Astros division winning agenda He has
1: worked, he's the biggest threat.
0: I mean, just adding more talent anywhere, I'm not looking for. I want Carlos back, but I just need the rest of the team to follow in the path they've set. I'm not, to be clear, I want them to make the playoffs. I just want them to do it the way I want them to do
1: yeah,
0: it.
1: Yeah, yeah, under all. A very specific guideline that they're on pace to do.
0: Because it would lead to particular conversations that I won't get involved in, but I expect them to occur, and I want to at least have them out there where people will campaign because of this one-time occurrence about what baseball needs to do to change. Imagine this taking the forefront of baseball conversations when there's a work stoppage just to distract. Hey, Russo, no, don't talk about a strike or a lockout. Tell me why the Arizona Diamondbacks should be moved to the AL for this season because they're more deserving of making the playoffs than under 500 AL West team. Get that off. That's what I'm looking for. If the Astros can make that happen, great. So he can be performative about how upset he is about this one thing. Just give me the Astros on ESPN. That's all I'm looking for. But beyond that, if they're not going to do that, then maybe play good baseball and stop losing series. It was unacceptable, but nothing we could do about it to lose those series to those bad baseball teams. The Yankees are a better baseball team, but if you have any inkling of what you were during the good times, you turn this around by winning a series against the Yankees. Not that I need to see Nick Tortoro.
1: Oh, yeah.
0: Again, he already made an appearance after game one. But if that's what it takes just to upset him, let's win a series. How about that? I'm not asking for much.
1: That's another walk and talk, right?
0: He does. Yes, he's a walk and talk guy, yeah. It's him, Kyle Brandt, Bill Simmons will do it. There's a lot of guys who do it. I think Adam Wexler will do the walk and talk at Texans camp when he's coming off the field for practice. So the walk and talk has become a thing. No walk and talk's coming. I don't use Twitter very much anymore, but you know what you won't get?
1: A walk and talk video.
0: A walk and talk. Yeah. I mean, man, the Cougs really took it to Texas Tech.
1: Hey, man.
0: We're giving away tickets to not – this show, but the John and Lance show and then the Jeremy and Joe show are giving away tickets to the Cougs versus Oregon State to open up the season. If I attended that game as a media member, I'm not walking out of there talking about, man, it was great to see Connor Wegman get going.
1: Yeah,
0: and
1: Connor Wegman dealing against the Red Raider defense.
0: The Oregon State defense in this case. For game one. And then, you know, Keyshawn Henderson got in there. He was everything he's cracked up to be. Nope. Yeah. I'm just going to sit home, watch the game, and root on the Cougs as they try to get their season started. So if you want to go to that game, keep listening to John and Lance and then Jeremy and Joe because they're giving away tickets up until September 4th. They're going to give away tickets every day as the Cougs get their season started. Willie Fritz will join the John and Lance show every week. So if you want to hear from the Cougs head coach, we'll do that for you. You know, the John and Lance show will always have coaches on, so expect that to continue. I don't know that Mike Elko has been confirmed. The Mike Elko show will be on ESPN 975 because college football is here, and we are your home for that, whether it be on the weekends with games or just hearing from the coaches throughout the weekend. There's a little talk about a college football podcast that may begin next week as well. On ESPN 975. Rumblings even. I talked to Eric, and he can confirm. There could possibly be a college football podcast starting up here soon. All right. We'll go to break. We got a couple more segments to go before we wrap it up here. If you want to join us, the number is 713-780-3776. I missed out on getting to Jed York yesterday. But we will get to Jed York when we come back because, as I said yesterday, my dream is dead about why he approached the $160 hooker. Lady of the Night.
1: I was going to say, wow.
0: Lady of the Night.
1: We don't know.
0: Adult sex worker. Prostitute, I don't know. Hooker's probably more too aggressive. I'll admit, that's on me. Let's go with sex worker.
1: That's less than $200.
0: I mean, sex worker seems more acceptable in today's day and age.
1: Yeah.
0: There's more information coming out. Roger Goodell has a statement on the matter, and we find out exactly how that all went down.
2: Hey, Houston, Nick of Nick's Place here. 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This Saturday, Knicks plays Rocky Ridge and Westheimer.
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2: So we're here for our draft, and on the television in the sports book, there is a fantasy show going on, and one of the people who made the list of do not draft guys are David Montgomery.
3: According to Heath.
2: Whoever Heath is on CBS Sports, he says don't draft David Montgomery. He has him as RB22 in fantasy leagues. So it got me thinking, first of all, shut up, Heath. You don't know nothing. But
3: unless you're Heath Miller, which I don't think you are.
2: No, I looked at him. That's not Heath Miller. There's a lot more hair than Heath Miller had the last time I saw him. Different body types. You know, one an NFL fullback, one a fantasy nerd. That's how things go. But think about recent Texans running backs. Now, Nick Chubb just retired. He was on the path for that anyway, but he comes here, spends a year here, retires. Joe Mixon has a good year here, and he never plays football again. Dave Montgomery, secure an extension before the season's over.
3: You got 1 year.
2: Because if we just go by recent Texans running back history, he'll have 1 year. It could be on the Joe Mixon end. That's what we're hoping for. The Nick Chubb end, we're certainly not looking for that.
3: No.
2: We're not looking for the Nick Chubb year from Dave Montgomery. But even if it is on the Joe Mixon end of the spectrum as far as success, then is he done playing football? I've been looking at trends lately. From C.J. Stroud not going great in year two, no matter whose coordinator is, he's spent short time. I mean, it's Ryan Day or Kevin Wilson at Ohio State. Now Bobby Slowick. We'll see about Nick Cayley in his second year with C.J. That the Astros not winning a series after winning the first game of the series, and now Texans veteran running backs the last couple times, and not just having bad careers the rest of the way.
3: Just done.
2: Just stop playing football.
3: Just done.
2: You come here for a year and you stop playing football. So I'm hoping David Montgomery breaks the trend. Have a good year, and whether the Texans pay you or someone else, let's hope this isn't where running back careers come to die.
3: And Lamar Miller had 1 year after the Texans, because we're looking even going further.
2: We went
3: back.
2: Further back. Now Lamar had three pretty good years with the Texans, did not play the following year, and then played one game in 2020, and he was done. So even as far back as the Bill O'Brien era, we've had Texans running backs. Now, at least Lamar got 3 years in. It's to the extreme now, where it's one and you're done. But let's hope that doesn't change, or at least let's hope that does change. Let's hope Heath from CBS Sports is right.
3: Heath
2: or
3: Cummings.
2: Wrong, excuse me.
3: Yeah,
2: I ain't gonna trust a Heath. I didn't like Heath Cummings. Evans either, mostly because he was a Patriot. But
3: Caleb Williams also do not draft. Who's this guy drafting now?
2: Are they still in that portion of it, or are they just now talking about
3: that? Yeah.
2: Oh, Caleb Williams
3: is
2: on the do not draft list?
3: Yeah, because they had all of them, okay, and now they're going one by one.
2: So Caleb Williams, I won't take him in the draft tonight if I believe what Heath has to say. Okay, as far as other NFL news, beyond the fact that the Pro Bowl is no longer a thing, the Pro Bowl game had lessened in importance over the last 10 years or so. Now they're just not having even the skills competitions that they're doing. No flag football, no Pro Bowl games. They'll just announce Pro Bowlers, and that will be it. So that goes away. I don't know that. Actually, I do know. I won't miss it. I don't know the last time I did watch a Pro Bowl. The only thing that comes up around Pro Bowl time that I pay attention to is when Sean Taylor drilled that punter. That pops up all the time.
3: Oh, yes. It goes viral for the last 20 years.
2: Yeah, and then I go, I remember that. Was it Brian Moorman that he drilled?
3: Yes, it was the Bills punter.
2: Yeah. How dare he run a fake punt when Sean Taylor's out there? got what he deserved. But, hey, you should know better.
3: Yeah, no, I mean.
2: What are you doing running for a first down?
3: I understand, hey, we'll do some trick plays. It's the Pro Bowl, whatever.
2: But if I'm the punter, excuse me?
3: Yeah.
2: Who's lining up?
3: I'm checking out of that.
2: Yeah.
3: What I see. Yeah. 21.
2: He looks
3: with no gloves on.
2: Yeah. What are we doing? That guy tapes his fingers. I'm not gonna try to get to the sideline. Well, he tried and couldn't make it. And that was the end of Brian Moorman trying to run for first downs in Pro Bowls. So that is gone. The NFL is instituting rules to punish players for what they deem as dangerous behavior, whether it be a hip drop tackle or a blindside block or lowering your helmet to spear a guy. They're doing, and those are already rule rules. Those are already things you can't do, but an accumulation of those will lead to suspensions and could carry over from season to season. So the NFL is doing what they can, whether it's met with approval from the players and the fans. Don't know that they care that much. So be on the lookout for that. If you start to see a hard-hitting Texan and the conversations about if he does this one more time, he's going to miss some. He's going to miss a game. So we did it this morning. Who's most likely? Of course, Azeez Ajayi came up. Jalen Petrie, just because of the way he plays. The Texans are big hits all day. We know, thanks to Kamari Laster. So they may be susceptible. Got to keep it within the rules, or you won't just get fined. Over the course of the season, it could cost you a game, like how the NBA does with their point system when it comes to technicals and flagrants and stuff like that. So need to avoid that. Jed York, the owner of the 49ers, the story is he got pulled over at a trailer park because he was trying to secure a sex worker at a price tag of what turns out $160. He went on a website. I don't know if frequent is the right word, but he was on there multiple times trying to get this done.
3: Okay. Not his first time.
2: No, I think the number was three times he went to the website, and it turns out it was a sting operation. So he never even met the woman in question, so it removes my theory of it was a girl he knew back in East Ohio that never gave him the time of day.
3: How do you like me now?
2: Yeah, and then he had some money. Oh, look how life's treated you. I'm Jed York.
3: Here's almost $200.
2: Perhaps you should have showed me or given me the time of day back then. Now look where you could have been. I could have divorced you, and you would have had a lot of money, and you wouldn't have to be doing this. But instead, that theory's out the window. It wasn't that. It was like the world is today, a digital experience and then he never met the woman. We still don't know what criminal tools are. I assume it's drug-related, but they were not very open about the description for criminal tools, because that's another one of the charges. It's been pled down. It's not pled down to conduct detrimental, but it's along those lines where it's like, hey, you're not doing something great. We're not going to hit you with being involved with prostitution, but we are going to let it be known that we got you, and then you have to deal with the consequences. It's a less entertaining story if I just know he went on the website and it didn't work out for him.
3: Yeah. I still cannot believe that a billionaire,
2: even with it being $160 now, as opposed to $140.
3: Yeah, I mean, I guess it did go up 5%.
2: Yeah,
3: but it still is shocking to me that there's not a comma. There's not a comma.
2: $1,060, right? Like, at least
3: $1,100.
2: Didn't even get the four figures.
3: You know, it's
2: low
3: it's,
2: triple figures. Even
3: it's. I mean, it's. A bizarrely small amount of money to have, because even I don't know to go online again. What is he bargain hunting? Like, did he have a coupon? Like, what? Why is it so?
2: I said, Gail King, talk to Jed York. I need the answers.
3: This is not what I imagine billionaires do. This is not what we all know that, hey, you know, your luck with the ladies gets better, the higher net worth goes. We talked about this when we first talked about it, where it's like you can achieve the same goal by spending slightly more money.
2: You can have the personality of a piece of wood.
3: Yes.
2: And because you're Jed York, it should come pretty easy to you. And instead, some people think he just has a proclivity and wanted to slum it a little bit.
3: I guess.
2: Perhaps. And also, to get caught up by the Mahoning Valley Human Trafficking Task Force, that's terrible. It ain't even like it's a big city.
3: Yeah.
2: It's not like the FBI got him.
3: It's not Delco County Task Force.
2: No. Yeah. Mark Ruffalo didn't even get him. Like, Mayor from Easttown didn't get him. Name other famous cops on HBO if you like. McNulty didn't get him.
3: Oh, no, McNulty.
2: Yeah. It was the Mahoning Valley Human Trafficking Task Force. Picked him up. They set a sting up. They used that website, and he thought he was going to get to have an opportunity to spend, I don't know, 15 minutes at $160.
3: Yeah. Are they going to do, like, the photo when they, like, get a bunch of drugs or, you know, bags
2: gonna,
3: of cash?
2: What are they going to do? Yeah, have the criminal tool with the photo?
3: Criminal tool and $8 $20 bills.
2: I got them at a I got him at a Hyundai and 320s.
4: Oh, okay.
2: Yeah. Or he asked if it was tap to pay. Who knows? Yeah, I did it. But he never got – maybe he paid it on the website. He could have just – because why would she meet – why would this – if he's doing it on the website, why would she meet him before paying? I know we think it's a cash business, but maybe on the website –
4: historically, it's been a cash business.
2: Historically, yeah. Leave the money on the counter. I don't pay – I'm not paying for you to – the sex, I'm paying for you to leave, all that stuff, all those jokes. But if it's on the website, maybe it was like, hey, you got to pay beforehand, and he used his PayPal account. The question is, does he get his money back? Does he get his money back?
4: I think it gets forfeited.
2: Or does it get sent to the fine that he has to pay? Is it part?
4: No, I think you just
2: lose that
4: property of whatever county,
2: Mahoning Valley.
4: Yeah,
2: whatever.
4: That goes into the task force budget for next year.
2: It's funny if that becomes something that's like a charitable work for like kids. Like, hey, we're gonna fund. We got to repave the basketball courts. And that's where that money goes.
4: Honestly, $160.
2: He's not going to get it done.
4: That's what's so shocking. But I cannot think of how you can reinvest that into the community in a way that is past like
2: it's on top of all the other guys that got caught at $160 a pop, and then eventually you'll be able to repave your basketball courts in Mahoning Valley. Roger Goodell has said that his conduct, and that's York's, will be reviewed under the personal conduct policy. We'll do that, and when there's something to be reported, we'll talk. So we'll see if Jed York, you know, Goodell's boss, will actually suffer any consequences.
4: Roger Goodell also said, only $160.
2: Jed, what are we doing?
4: What?
2: Like, Roger Goodell's a very wealthy man for being the NFL commissioner for
4: a long time
2: now.
4: Have you ever heard of getting your money's worth? Come on, you get popped for this.
2: It's embarrassing. It's embarrassing on multiple levels, and the fact that it cost him his reputation, and it was $160 worth. You got to make better choices.
4: Yeah.
2: Jed York. And, you know, it's always a part of the story that he's recently divorced. There's a group of women who know Jed York's ex-wife.
4: Oh, my God.
2: Their
4: I would – that they could pay-per-view that group text.
2: Yeah. When that came across the timeline and those women had started to talk, you would imagine – they don't have a high opinion of the man in general.
4: No.
2: But this is part of the equation now. He's in the middle of divorce.
4: Like
2: I don't think it's finalized. Just throw that on. Hey Jed, do you really want her? You really want to fight her on this one? This is now in her back pocket. She didn't have more.
4: You understand how this looks, right?
2: I know. Yeah. Speaking of that, Chris Hansen is buying time in front of that movie.
4: Saw that.
2: Because he's not as involved in the movie as he would like. From what I read, this isn't going to be this exaltation of Chris Hansen.
4: No, it's not going to be. Wasn't Michael Jackson awesome?
2: Yeah, it's not going to be that.
4: Wasn't Prince or wasn't Queen really cool?
2: Yeah, for all the things that you would say Chris Hansen did that are good because he's exposing pedophiles. It appears that Chris Hansen's not going to come out great in this doc or this movie. So we'll see. But buying time in front of the movie, hey. I'm Chris Hansen, and whatever thing he's promoting will be part of your experience. And they're patently false. Robert Pattinson, hack. we'll see how him laying the groundwork for how much the movie doesn't represent who he is goes. Let's get to some calls. We do have a couple people, and we were talking about the 49ers and Jed New York. Let's talk to Julian about his favorite team. What's up, Julian?
5: What's going on, guys? I think everyone is really missing what is really going on, man. We looked at the East Coast and saw that New England had 6 championships, and what their owner do? Get caught up where? Jed is just trying to be a team player. Bang, bang, hooker game. Mm. Have a good day, guys.
2: So if we take what he said at face value, and why wouldn't we? It's this show. Did all the Super Bowl wins come before the scandal? When did Robert Kraft get caught up?
4: Robert Kraft
2: scandal.
4: Orchids of Asia.
2: I remember that name is great. So great. When did that happen? That happened in 2019.
4: February 25th, 2019, it looks like.
2: So apparently
4: January 2019.
2: That's when he was charged.
4: That might sneak in another Super Bowl.
2: Was Tom Brady going into well, ending his second to last year, didn't he play for the Patriots?
3: In 2019 was
2: so
3: his last
2: February
3: year.
2: 2019 was...
3: So zero Super Bowls since Orchid of Asia.
2: So wrong.
3: That's, well, did they win that one? Did they win
2: he
3: the
2: didn't
3: Rams
2: go out on
3: Super
2: top.
3: Bowl? No, the Rams Super was Bowl was would have been February 2019, right?
2: So it came after.
3: Oh, well, yeah. Yeah, yeah. So it's close.
2: So
3: it's close.
2: Robert Kraft might have been involved before the Super Bowl, but he was charged afterwards. So it's close.
3: But, you know, how long was he doing it? Maybe that was the secret sauce the entire time.
2: He was always involved in massages.
3: And then he got caught, and then he couldn't keep frequently the same spot, and then boom. Yeah, February 3rd, 2019 was Patriots 13, Rams 3.
2: He got charged about a month after, so it happened before. Okay. So they did win the Super Bowl before it came to light, I believe,
3: yeah,
2: at least
3: then,
2: before he got charged.
3: And then, I mean, they did go to Super Bowl last year.
2: Yeah, did not win. So, yeah. Julian, we see you working, but there are some timeline concerns we have here.
3: There's a thread to pull on here. But
2: that having your owner get involved in something so embarrassing could possibly lead to championships. Cal McNair, what do you got?
3: Oh, my God.
2: No, it doesn't have to be this type of embarrassing. He could put out a rap song. That'd be embarrassing, too.
3: That would be and
2: less and more legal than what
3: way more legal.
2: That depends on what he says in the song, actually. Rappers snitch on themselves all the time.
3: Yeah, yeah, no, don't go out like Tekashi 6ix9ine.
2: Yeah.
3: Cal McNair.
2: Cal, whatever you do, don't talk about anything that could get you in trouble.
3: Don't use real people's names.
2: Talk about barbecue and grilling, and you should be good.
3: Cal Schmurda.
2: He's a hot, I can't even say it. He's a hot.
3: He can't. He definitely can't.
2: Yeah. While that's not illegal, he'd be in real trouble.
3: Hot water.
2: Yeah. Whatever he wants to say. Stay away from that. Eric, you want to talk Astros and movies? We'll get to that when we come back. Anyone else? The number is 713-780-3776.
6: 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Ellie Dela Cruz and the Cincinnati Reds are at Wrigley to face MVP candidate PCA and the Chicago.
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2: All right, let's get to Eric here. He held to the break. We appreciate that. He wants to talk about movies and the Astros. What's up, Eric?
3: You know, great show. Yeah, I heard Man of Tomorrow is going to break all records. It's going to break Avengers, the new Avengers movie. Also, Lanterns is such a good show. Are you keeping up with it? I just caught up with episode 2. I can't get enough of that Lanterns. And do you think the Astros should have traded Hunter Brown at least or Jordan to rebuild? And
4: are you ready for your massage, Eric?
3: Oh, well, I got to go.
2: I do appreciate some production.
5: Yeah. There's a.
2: I gotta look.
5: I like it. I like the.
2: We did talk earlier about Eric and whether her name is Candy one day or a different name another day.
5: Brandy. Like.
2: They have been in some way, shape, or form a part of ESPN 975 for at least 5 to 6 years, maybe longer than that. That same voice that you just heard asking Eric about his massage. They have been together for a good while.
5: At least as a creative team.
2: Yeah, I don't know if they're romantically involved, but whenever Eric wants to get a bit off and wants her to call in, she does it. So congratulations to you two. If you're a writing team or in a relationship, either way, we congratulate you on how long you guys have been together. As far as what he asks about, let's start with the sportsy thing he asks about. Should the Astros have traded Hunter Brown? It does feel inevitable, considering who his agent is, that Hunter Brown will be playing someplace else. You know, we got a taste of that with Garrett Cole, who will be pitching tonight for the Yankees. A star pitcher for the Astros who leaves because they don't play that game where they're paying a guy big money for long years. Should they have traded him? That's a tough sell. If we're talking about guys you should keep, the youngish pitcher, ace of the staff type, that's the guy you should be willing to have a real conversation with. I don't know how deep they would get into it because the demands that Scott Boras makes for his clients always exceed what the Astros are willing to acquiesce to. So that's not a trade you make this year. Maybe it's a trade you seriously consider in the offseason, no matter when baseball begins again. It should be under consideration, but I understand not doing it this year. Completely submarining whatever you think this year could have been. And that goes for Jordan. It's because it's not something you need to do immediately.
5: Yeah.
2: Certainly as the years go and team control goes as far as his contract, and he becomes less valuable of a player. But sometimes for the greater good of the city, and I don't know that they operate this way, you see breaking news and it's Jordan Alvarez has been traded when he's in the midst of a real chance at the Triple Crown. It is a tough thing because you still got to deal with the aftermath, and particularly when it comes to any results you get from it are likely not going to be seen for 3 or 4 years if it's young prospects. So that's a tough sell. That's why whoever is the new general manager should be someone that Jim Crane gives the type of carte blanche to make that type of trade. That you know it's going to go over poorly, but you believe in what you're doing, and you believe in the evaluation that you're making about the guys you get back. And that's why Dana Brown shouldn't have been the guy to do it, because it was clear that faith in him, whatever was there, was gone.
5: Yeah, they also had won 11 of their last 12 before the trade deadline.
2: That's the other thing. I forget because of they've reverted back.
5: Yeah.
2: But yeah, they were a hot baseball team. And remember, if we think back to it, they were hot. And the problem was not keeping your stars. It was Varsho,
5: and that's it.
2: What are you guys doing? Yeah. You guys are playing good baseball. It looks like you got a chance to run away from the ALS. What a dumb thought that was, clearly. But the thought was you could run away with the ALS, and who knows if you acquire a couple guys who can contribute in a bad American League, where could you be? Instead, you get Varsho. He did hit a home run, I believe, last night. But that's all.
5: Yeah.
2: And you have been a bad baseball team since that point.
5: Especially, like, look at your pitching. Like, there, I mean, there's a little bit of, like, well, you could have avoided this skid with how you played after the trade deadline had you been more aggressive at that. You know, like, there is a,
2: yeah, whatever.
5: There is a road not taken that could have led you out of this abyss. But, yeah, it is something where you have to remember at the time. Like, before the season was,

0: Giannis, even if you remove this offseason when he finally gets traded, that stretched back to the offseason.
1: Yeah,
0: break.
1: I was going to say at least, or maybe like last offseason.
0: Oh,
1: you know,
0: yeah,
1: like,
0: the trade deadline. That stretched back to that point, and there are conversations about where would he get traded before then.
1: Yeah.
0: Until he said he would give it a go one more time with the Bucks. So when it comes to these stars, do some of these come about out of nowhere and quickly? The Luka Doncic trade, the prime example, maybe even Jaylen Brown's, although that had been signaled since the beginning of the offseason.
1: Yeah, the destination was surprising.
0: Yeah, the destination we didn't know, but we knew about him being in trade talks with the Celtics and Bucks when Giannis was still on the table, and then eventually the Sixers get the deal done. So, off-season trades.
1: Yeah.
0: It's a little different in basketball, but it's still so compressed for time when you're actually considering trading a star because your season's not going the wrong way. You don't gather all the information you need. You don't get the bidding war you're looking for.
1: Draft picks in the future open up.
0: Yeah, you get – this is that's how basketball works in baseball.
1: Yeah.
0: The structure's different, but the off-season is the time to trade a star like that, although – the Astros' run was its foundation, as far as being a real contender, was based off trading for a superstar in the season. Although that took to the final seconds and went back when the waiver wire stuff was still a thing, when you can make a waiver deal. So it's a very difficult process. I don't get after them. I don't blame them for not doing it during the regular season. If they don't do it, whoever the GM is. In the offseason, then I think if you do have a problem with the prospect of them not trading those guys and knowing that they're likely going to walk away for nothing, then you can start holding them to the fire. But that's for the new GM and along with Jim Crane and maybe Jeff Bagwell to make that decision. And I say it in that tone for a reason.
1: Yes.
0: As far as Lanterns, I'm watching that show. I'm locked in. I think they're doing a really good job through the first two episodes. We had another listener – Not the Art who generally tweets the John Lance show, but another Art who tweets me on this show. He wanted to talk about it. I think they made the smart decision of putting that show, and you probably should have seen it as a tip off about how good that show was going to be, that they put it in their prestige time slot on Sunday nights. That should have kind of been our clue. And then you throw in Damon Lindelof of Lost fame, and he did The Watchmen as well. So that guy knows how to make genre television, and this is one of those shows where you've got sure the kind of the hokiness of a ring giving you all that power, but they based it on the relationships between the characters in the show, and I think they're doing a great job there. I'm looking forward to episode 3 on Sunday night, and HBO's got another hit on their hands. People are enjoying it, so we'll see the at least the show, it looks like, for another season. I don't know about the characters, considering what we saw at the end of Season 1, who will be available, who will be around in Season 2. But we know Guy Gardner will make an appearance at some point, so still waiting on that. But through two episodes, I think they're doing a great job there. Let's get to Chris. He wants to talk about a documentary, and then I'll wrap it up for the day here at the Golden Nugget. What's up, Chris?
2: Hey, what's up, guys? Love the show. Yeah, I don't know if y'all had spoke on it already about the Vince Young documentary, but it's kind of crazy to know that national championship probably would have never happened had Steve McNair not made that call to get him back to campus whenever he was talking about transferring. So I don't know. I thought that was crazy because I had no affiliation with the Longhorns, but when I seen that game versus USC, I was completely a Longhorn fan, like, for life. So, yeah, it's just crazy to know that I never knew that Steve, we never made that call to him to get him back on campus. So I was wondering if you guys thought about that, too. I appreciate it. Love the show.
0: Appreciate it, Chris. I haven't seen it. The thing that came out of it the most was that his relationship with Jeff Fisher wasn't good, and Jeff Fisher doesn't look good coming off of it. I will watch it at some point. I did not know that Vince Young was close to leaving. And, yeah, well, what would they be? Who was in line?
1: Oh, no, God.
0: Does anyone remember the backup? Like, that guy played a lot because Texas was dominating games, particularly in 2005. I just don't remember the backup quarterback for Texas in 2005.
1: Yeah.
0: I imagine.
1: Was it Jevon Snead?
0: You would have had a different level of success, whoever that guy was. Like, Mac had the program rolling, but you needed this transformational figure.
1: Yeah, I mean.
0: And, yeah, I don't need to explain it. It's unnecessary.
1: You saw the game.
0: Yeah, it's unnecessary. That's a great football team that needed not just a transformational figure, a transcendent game.
1: Yes.
0: Because USC was USC.

0: You needed Superman to be on your team.
1: To beat that team, that USA team in the final seconds. That's how good that team was. You needed Vince Young at the peak of his powers, plus the foundation of that Texas team that Mac built.
0: Whatever, 40 other pros.
1: Yeah, so I'll take a look. I did not know Steve McNair changed the trajectory of Texas football.
2: Yeah.
1: Did not know that. And it's interesting considering both of those guys wound up playing for the Titans, and Jeff Fisher seemingly better relationship with Steve McNair. Than he had with Vince Young. That's on Netflix right now. It's the untold Vince Young story. People seem to enjoy that one quite a bit. I'll get a look at that at some point.
0: They should do a director's cut where it's just an hour and a half of highlights, just one after just every play he ever had.
1: Yeah,
0: just
1: why not?
0: Just do that. I'd watch that.
1: There's a YouTube version of it already.
0: Yeah,
1: but if you wanna double down and give it more production, why not do that?
0: I'll be in my hotel room alone watching it.
1: Yeah, that's a little
0: pay per view.
1: Wow, lights off, curtains drawn. All right, we're done. That's what that music means. AJ, since we're done, what's it going to be?
3: Appreciate the work you guys putting in.
1: Oh, thank you, D'Amico.
0: Thank you, D'Amico.
1: I think that's the first time I've heard D'Amico at the end of the show. Thank you, AJ. AJ, you're doing this tomorrow as well?
4: Yes, sir.
1: All right, we'll have AJ Russ along with us tomorrow as well. We'll be back. John and Lance starting off at 7 here at the DraftKings Sportsbook in the Golden Nugget. And then we'll go from 10 to 12 to wrap it up. And then after that, it's a listener appreciation party. Michael Carroll will join us tomorrow at 11:30 as well. So we'll talk to you tomorrow.
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7: I'm Frank Miller for Ron Insano. Well, a new study is revealing that over 150 Polymarket accounts may have traded on inside military information. Research from the Anti-Corruption Data Collective shows more than 150 accounts made $8 million on defense predictions, including the timing of U.S. and Israeli airstrikes on Iran. It's boasting an average win rate of 97%. Experts warn that the trades profit off confidential data while tipping off foreign adversaries. In consumer safety news, the FDA is upgrading a recall on frozen blueberries sold at Publix to its most severe Class 1 risk level. The agency is warning of potential E. coli contamination that carries a reasonable probability of serious illness or death. Shoppers are urged to either throw out the affected berries or return them for a full refund. And Apple Music is announcing that it will start tagging songs with a Made with AI label later this year. Record labels and distributors will now be required to flag any tracks where AI was used to create a significant portion of the material.
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3: 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Chris, TJ, what's up, friends?
21: Bobby, man, great to see you.
22: What's up,
21: dude?
22: Man?
3: Thank you. We just spent 20 minutes on my hair, so feel pretty good.
21: I gotta say, it was really fun watching that whole process. It's like, I haven't done that in 25 years, so it was cool to live vicariously through you having that done.
3: I should have been sensitive to your needs.
21: I'm just saying.
3: Sorry about that.
21: Yeah, it's okay. I accept. Yeah, I accept.
3: I do want to talk about the Pro Bowl to start. The NFL is killing the Pro Bowl game, which I think we can all clap at that, right? Should we all?
21: Oh, really?
3: Are
21: we pouring one out, TJ, for the Pro Bowl games?
22: I don't know yet. I'm still trying to process.
3: Oh, you're doing games, too. So first they did
21: all
3: the Pro
21: gone.
3: Bowl. Now they're killing Tug of War.
21: Yeah.
3: Three-legged race. They were doing the potato sack
21: race.
3: That was all pretty stupid.
21: You
3: know what it felt like? The Scholastic Book Fair back in the day, whenever I was in school. Did you guys have this where they would bring this thing to you? And at your school in the library, they would sell a bunch of like bookmarks.
21: Yeah, yeah.
3: Books,
21: yeah.
3: And it was a big event.
21: Loved it.
3: That's what the Pro Bowl games felt like to me.
21: Remember when we were kids and you went to Pizza Hut for the Book It and you got your stars? And if you got your 5 stars, you got a personal pan pizza. That was the greatest day of my life when you filled the stars.
3: That's how I used to eat. You don't want that.
21: Bring that back.
3: You don't want that sad story, though. I read so many books just to have dinner. Yeah, you don't want that sad story right now. That's not what we're here to do.
21: That's not what we're here to do. I'm sorry for your plight.
3: Yeah, you got trauma. We both have trauma. You have bald head trauma?
21: I'm a proud bald man.
3: Fair enough. Pro Bowl games are gone, which are good. Could this be that Shedeur Sanders killed the Pro Bowl?
21: I saw this take yesterday, TJ.
3: Oh, someone had it before me?
21: Oh, yeah.
3: Great.
21: People have jokes. The internet moves fast, Bobby. And it was like, look, Shedeur made one Pro Bowl. And they killed the games.
22: That's wild.
21: I don't know. I enjoyed the games. You didn't find them fun, entertaining? The flag football was cool. The old quarterback challenge. Remember those when we were kids? They kind of did a modified version of that. It was a fun attempt. Look, all-star games are kind of all pointless and meaningless now.
22: They don't mean the same today as they did when we were kids.
21: Exactly. Right? And we were talking about this pre-show. I don't know if it's a generational thing. The money's too big that these guys just can't risk anything, really. Embarrassment, injury, etc. But I thought the games was kind of a fun attempt for the kids, and I didn't mind it. But the fact that it's gone, I guess, is in a way sad because the Pro Bowl used to be awesome.
22: Yeah.
3: Did it, though? Even when it was in
21: Look,
3: Hawaii.
21: Man, Sean Taylor blowing up that dude was one of the greatest moments in NFL history.
22: I mean, look, when we were kids, right, and getting to watch all of these great players come together and play on the same team.
3: Yeah, like, that was fun.
22: But when you're 13 and 12, you don't know that. You just know that, you know, Peyton Manning is throwing a touchdown pass to Randy Moss.
21: Right.
22: Or, you know, like, I believe kids were, at least I was, more caught up on that aspect of it than the actual gameplay.
3: I like it that they're still going to honor the Pro Bowlers. I don't think we need to replace them now because you don't need to be replaced just to be honored. So you do have your Pro Bowlers. They get their money in their contract that they were getting their bonuses for. But I don't think anybody actually cared. Again, the Pro Bowl games were fun. But if I would compare the Pro Bowl games to what's coming up with the Olympics with flag football and NFL players possibly getting involved, I don't want my guys playing in either one of them. I don't want them playing the flag football game. I don't want them playing in the Olympics if it's my team, because I don't want there to be any risk that one of my guys might get hurt doing that. Now, do I want to win the gold? Absolutely. Do I want all the guys from the Lions to play? Sure. Not my team. So I don't want my guys playing flag football. I don't want my guys playing Olympic flag football, because we just see what happens.
21: Yeah.
3: If Joe Burrow even thinks about watching, you stop. You just stay hurt. I don't want my guys getting hurt. That's all. And it also comes that you think about the other traditions that used to feel important that we don't really care about anymore. And you guys are with me. We're all around the same age. It used to be not just viewing where you would sit down and watch, but you would wait for a month for the slam dunk contest.
21: Yeah.
22: Yeah.
3: It was the absolute greatest thing in basketball, bigger and better than the All-Star game. I mean, I remember Spud Webb, my favorite all-time dunk contest winner. Spud Webb winning the dunk contest. because he was 4'3" and we had never seen anything like that before. I remember Dominique Wilkins, like that's where he became a brand because Atlanta kind of sucked. It was Dominique. It was Doc Rivers. Atlanta kind of sucked as a team, but Dominique rushed the court and slammed harder than anybody else.
21: Man, with authority.
3: So even D. Brown, like I can go to
21: D. Brown.
3: Yes, it was on the cover of Sports Illustrated.
21: They put it on the bottom of his Reebok pump.
3: That all mattered then. It doesn't matter now. The same thing I think is going to happen to the Pro Bowl. I would say bowl games are getting there.
21: Yeah, I kind of like the idea. I don't know who had this, but play the bowl games first. Play them at the beginning of the year.
3: Talk more.
21: Play them at the beginning of the year where they actually matter.
3: But how do you get the teams for the bowl games at the beginning of the year?
21: All the bowl games are usually promised to conferences. Like, you know, a random bowl game is SEC fourth place against Big Ten fifth place.
3: Are we speculating?
21: Sure. Preseason rankings. Who cares?
3: It's too much speculation. It does feel a bit, though, when they do ACC versus SEC challenge.
21: Right.
3: So I guess you could do that type of thing in football, but then still make the money.
21: We pretty much know who's going to be good and who, like, what, bowl games feature how many? 60 teams? You pretty much know what the top 60 is going to look like, give or take a random here and there. You can offer up invites, and if someone says yes, they say yes. Let's do it at the beginning of the season, then we can really enjoy the college football year, and then boom, playoffs hit.
3: I don't mind it if we treat it like college basketball does, where we just go ACC versus SEC, Big 12 versus, because the only reason we're still having them, honestly, we all know this is money.
21: Sure.
3: There are so many. I mean, they start now. It's, you know, the day before Thanksgiving, and they roll all the way to the national championship
21: game.
3: It's
21: the most wonderful time of the year. Bowl season.
3: It's crazy. So I would say bowl games are falling into that more. But I hope they get rid of the conference championship games.
21: Yeah.
3: And I know that's been talked about. If I were a team that were going to play in the playoff, and if there were two teams for sure going to play in the playoff, and you're going to stick them both in the conference championship game, I don't want to play the game. I don't want to play the game. Because... Well, same reason. I don't want my guys playing flag football in the Olympics.
21: Yeah, you're going to see guys sit out conference championship games, right? If they're already kind of a lock for the playoff, even at 12 teams, 16, we're probably going to expand at some point.
3: I would sit guys, maybe not in the first quarter, but yeah, I don't want my guys getting hurt. Yeah. So the Pro Bowl's gone. Goodbye. But I think we should just have our... But then you get into Pro Bowl versus, you know, all pro guys. And the difference was the all-pro guys, number one, you know, all-pro first team, second team. The Pro Bowl guys, actually, there were more players and they actually played the game. And that was the difference where just because you were all-pro, like that was the highest that you could achieve. But there wasn't a game. Pro Bowl, there was a game, so they'd keep adding more and more players. So there's going to be less of a difference now in all-pro and Pro Bowl?
21: I would think so, yeah, in theory. I mean, look, when you have... All due respect to these players, they're in the NFL. TJ, I don't want to besmirch them. But when you have Shedeur Sanders has the star next to his name for last year, I mean, he was not a good quarterback. Snoop Huntley the year before, like, you know.
0: Matt Jones, let's not act like he wasn't, you know.
21: Well, he was, was he the sixth or seventh option? Because guys.
0: Well, same with Shedeur.
21: Get hurt, they sit out. Mac Jones had a much better rookie season than Shedeur Sanders.
0: Still, the
21: let's
0: point
21: put some
0: being,
21: respect on Mac Jones' name. Made the playoffs.
0: Not a Pro Bowl.
3: You guys have receipts here. You guys are going dirty dog. I just gave you one. You guys keep throwing more people under.
21: Well, it happens every year where it's like, wait, you go to their Pro Football Reference page and you're like, that guy made the Pro Bowl? Like, what happened?
3: I mean, I have the list. So just quickly, Shedeur replaced Drake May. Joe Flacco replaced Josh Allen.
21: Joe Flacco was a Pro Bowler last year. Like, what are we doing?
3: That was a... lifetime achievement Pro Bowl.
21: Congratulations.
3: Yes, congratulations.
21: You didn't break a hip Pro Bowl.
3: T. Higgins replaced Zay Flowers. I don't hate that one. Tyler Warren replaced Brock Bowers. So, yeah, Pro Bowl, we're all good with that.
21: Joe Flacco was 1-5, TJ, last year.
0: Didn't Philip Rivers make the Pro Bowl last year?
21: 2-8. No, but that would have been hilarious.
3: Oh. Did you see Philip Rivers' son play high school football? Last week.
21: Was he amazing?
3: He lost to my friend Luke Bryan's son.
21: Oh.
3: Luke Bryan's son plays quarterback. It was a Tennessee, Alabama, two schools, high schools, and it was on ESPN.
21: Hunting, fishing,
3: yeah,
21: every day.
3: And climb tree. And Bo, Luke's son, threw for like 375.
21: Jeez.
3: Yeah. It's pretty great to see. I'm friends with Luke Bryan, so it was pretty cool to see Bo, who a kid I've known since like 12 years old.
21: Yeah. That's awesome.
22: Luke has a son named Bo.
21: Wait, go, seriously?
3: Go ahead.
22: I mean, Big Duke's a hazard.
3: Yeah, there you go. Nice catch. All right. Now we're on. Yeah.
22: They got a cousin named Cooter or Daisy or Cletus. Or
21: he's
22: got
21: to own a General Lee, right?
3: You know, the General Lee, not really something you own now.
22: Yeah.
21: Well, Bubba Watson had one, and he painted
3: Yeah, you paint the top.
21: Yeah, you paint the top. Yeah, I'm saying the
3: fair
21: type
3: enough.
21: Of car.
3: Fair
21: yeah.
3: enough.
21: Yeah.
3: We can quickly drop into, should a professional athlete be allowed to go back and play college sports? And I think generally we could all say it together. The answer is no, right?
22: Not yet.
3: Yeah. I mean, the only people who think yes are basically judges in Louisiana or Texas, you know. So we're starting to see, though, now these conferences come out and go, can't do it. Here's the penalty. SEC said it. We got some pretty harsh penalties. I was reading yesterday. I was like, if you 50% of the money, no sitting at the table making decisions with the league. Your coach is suspended 50% of the year. But here's the thing: the NCAA always loses when it goes to court. They don't. They always lose. So if they want to really press on this, they will probably lose again. So the penalty. This is from Pat Forty. He tweeted this: a half season suspension for the head coach. The fine 50% of the sports budget, SEC voting privileges revoked on business matters, and the commissioner has latitude to apply other sanctions. Boy, that last one's hardcore. That's just, they can do whatever they want to you. So we all agree, but here is my medium warmest of takes.
21: Ooh.
3: I want there to be pros in college football.
21: You do?
3: I want every pro to come back and play college football.
21: Oh, interesting.
3: I want it to be such mayhem that they are forced to fix it and quickly because it is not going to be fixed. We have seen a McDonald's playground slide down into college football being weird and terrible and just sad because it doesn't need to be what we grew up at being. That is not how life works. Everything changes. But it sucks now because of the transfers, because of how NIL is handled, all of these things. The one-year transfer has really made college football not fun because we can't bond with our players.
21: It's why I've kind of checked out on college basketball recently.
3: Yes.
21: Like when we were when I was a kid, but guys stayed 3-4 years. We got to know TJ, one of your favorite college basketball players of all time, Grant Hill, mm-hmm. was a 4-year super duper star. And we had connections to these guys, the Michigan players, guys that went to Syracuse, Georgetown. We got to know them and know their games. We were excited for them coming back next year and looking forward to, you know, just speculating on how they were going to play in the tournament and what their draft prospects were going to be like. And then all the one and dones happened and you're just like, I don't know who any of these guys are. I have no connection, even though they wear the same jersey that I, you know, grew up rooting for.
3: At Arkansas, those were our guys because we didn't have a sports team, a pro sports team.
21: Yeah. Right.
3: And so I think
21: Big Nasty.
3: It needs to be so terribly run and organized and everybody needs to be so angry that a change has to be forced because a change they've almost got some legislation. They can't get everybody to vote because they always try to pork belly some odd things in it as well. I think it has to go so wrong. That's the only time anything ever gets fixed.
21: So you want chaos.
3: It has to be.
21: Until it blows up.
3: It never gets fixed until there's total chaos.
21: Yeah, I'm looking at the operating budget for LSU football last year. You guys want to guess what this is? You talk about the 50% fine if they were to play one of these guys.
3: Go.
21: $51 million, the football budget in LSU.
3: That's your salary here. Can you imagine that?
21: Yeah, that was between us.
3: No, but I'm saying that's a lot. That's how I know that's a lot, because I know that's your salary here.
21: Again.
3: Yeah.
21: I thought that was the off-air cover.
3: Yeah, we hate pros in college. LSU is really the face now. And is it a surprise that LSU is being run by Lane Kiffin? Is that a surprise?
21: Well,
3: I mean, is it? I mean, he goes there.
21: Jay Felly, once a Raider, always a Raider. They kind of play by their own rules.
3: He's the Pied Piper of just trouble. He's the Pied Piper of like fun trouble.
21: Like, fun know, trouble.
3: Yeah.
21: Wayne is your fun uncle who like sneaks you beer when you're 12.
22: Right.
21: You know what I mean?
3: So I hate it.
22: And cannot get understand why you're mad. Your mom gets mad at
21: you. Yeah. And you're just like, Wayne, come on, cut it out. You know what I mean?
22: It's a big deal.
21: Teaching you how to drive at 10.
3: There he is. We all hate it, but I feel that it needs to happen even worse. Because it's got to get fixed, and they're not fixing it as is. They're just trying to Band-Aid it, and those Band-Aids are falling off like you just got in the shower with it on. They're falling off like that quickly. So that's that. Another one is Bill Belichick. He's going to play this week. Week zero of college football is this weekend. So it's year two at North Carolina. 1 to 10, 10 meaning you totally care. How much do you care, former Patriots lover?
21: Yes, love Bill. Everything he did for the team that I root for X amount of years. A lot of winning, TJ.
22: Yes.
21: Put up a statue. It should have a gold jacket already. I am less than zero interested in North Carolina football.
3: Really?
21: Yeah.
3: What about you, TJ?
22: I got so many teams, Bobby. I just don't have the capacity to take on another one right now. So,
21: well, you just took on Bobby. You may have missed it. TJ is now a diehard Oregon football fan.
1: Really?
21: And so, Jay Felling, breaking news.
1: I haven't been here for a while.
21: Diehard Oregon fan over there, TJ Jefferson. So asking him to root for the Tar Heels probably is a bit.
3: And I don't even know if you need to root. Are you interested? I am interested for one more season. He went 4-8 last year. It was a fun story. Greatest NFL coach of all time takes a college team.
22: Was it a fun story, though? It seemed like a lot of people were cracking a lot of jokes.
3: But that's fun to me.
22: Okay, well,
3: I like it doesn't have to be like a wholesome story.
22: I like your style. I see where you're coming from. Yeah.
21: They're playing TCU this weekend.
3: In Dublin.
21: Which is pretty awesome.
3: College football overseas does not make sense to me. Because NFL-wise, I could see where you could bond with an NFL team.
21: Right.
22: Yeah.
3: College football, there are so many schools. And also college football is based on where you grew up or where you went to school or where your dad went to school. In Dublin, they don't care.
22: There's no real attachment.
3: Yeah, I feel that Bill Belichick going 4-8 last year, if he doesn't have 7 wins this year, I think he probably says, hey, I'm going to go ahead and call it. They're going to let him call it. And he's probably going to step away. But it'll be interesting. Is it still novel? No. I think a little bit some of that shine of Bill Belichick being the greatest coach ever.
21: You think this is tainting the legacy a little bit?
3: I think it's, we'll call it acute tanking. Because what will happen is Michael Jordan on the Wizards. We can do all these where you're going to ruin your legacy. But Brett Favre is a great Packer, regardless of what happened. Right. Belichick is the greatest coach of all time. It's just going to take about 3 years to fully wash it off.
21: Does it make you think that it was all Tom Brady?
3: No, it doesn't. It makes me think that Tom Brady probably wouldn't have been Tom Brady without the exact coaching style of Bill Belichick.
21: Agree.
3: I do a podcast for the NFL with Matt Cassel, and who was under Brady, obviously came in when Brady was out. Sure. And he talks a lot about that dynamic, and he thinks that it's very much those two were together at the right time, the right place, and they worked together wonderfully. And
6: if you or someone you care about is searching for a stable, meaningful career, IBEW
3: looked on the team and how hard Bill Belichick was as a coach. And what's funny to me is when talking with other Patriots, just through Matt, is that once Tom left, and Tom was the example on that team of, hey, you're the best player and you also take coaching wonderfully. Like that once Tom left, they didn't have that anymore. And so Belichick really wasn't able to coach them as hard because there wasn't the main guy going, yeah, I'll be coached hard. Everybody else can too.
1: Yeah.
3: So I think it was the perfect mix. But all right, Bill Belichick, we don't care. Is that what we're saying?
22: Very higher register.
21: I know, higher register.
22: Go on the run, we'll care.
21: Yep.
3: They will not go on a run, so we will not care.
1: So true.
3: Ian Rappaport's coming up. I love Ian Rappaport. ESPN, NFL Network Insider, the go-to guy. If there's somebody I'm going to read, it's Ian. We will come back with Ian Rappaport in just a second. I'm Bobby Bones, in for Rich Eisen. Thank you, guys.
21: Bobby Bones!
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26: Clara, I had something really interesting happen.
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27: What did you tell him?
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27: Remind me.
26: She sent me an email that I couldn't hardly believe, so I drove a few hours to go see the guns.
27: Are you talking about the lady who was offered $12,000 for the whole collection, but then she wrote to you because she really needed $19,000 to buy a car?
26: That's the one.
27: How much did we pay her?
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27: Because it was the right thing to do?
26: Because it was the right thing to do.
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0: over. All right, call us, 844-204-RICH. Would love to hear from you, especially about our Pro Bowl talk, if you think the Pro Bowl was a complete waste of everybody's time and the Pro Bowl games. Ian Rappaport, co-host of The Insiders on NFL Network, ESPN+. Let's go to the Pro Bowl for a second. Obviously, they're not doing the games now. They're just going to recognize the players. What do you think, Ian? Good move?
1: You know, I never really watched the Pro Bowl, if we're being totally honest.
2: Thank you, Ian.
1: So I don't know that it really affects my life very much. I think they tried. You know, I've been to some Pro Bowls. It was surely a fascinating experience. Not a lot of people trying, not a lot of people playing hard. One or two guys would try to play hard, and you're like, what are you doing? And it's just like, also guys aren't really in shape, and there's always freaked me out about, like, would a guy get an injury or not? So, you know, I'm probably the right decision. I mean, it wasn't a good game. I think the flag football attempt was a really good effort, a really good answer. I think they tried. They really tried. And, like, flag football is obviously having a moment. So that was a really good thought. I just don't know that players want to work out after and, like, try hard after taking off for 3 weeks. Like, that just leads to their bodies feeling terrible. And it's just like, I don't know who needs it. And if there's an opportunity to cut it, like, cut it. Should be honored, should still have Pro Bowlers. Like, I really like that players are Pro Bowlers. Like, I like all of it. Just not the game part of it. So probably the right decision.
0: Patrick Mahomes continues to hit all of his rehab checkpoints. I don't really see it. I don't know what that means even, except I feel like he's getting healthier. But how much of this is propaganda? How much of this is Patrick Mahomes is going to be ready to go week one?
1: Yeah, I mean, it feels like Patrick Mahomes is going to be ready to go week one. I was there in Kansas City, one of the last training camp practices, and I was there with Brian Baldinger, and, like, I really could not believe, honestly, how good he looked. I was sort of told going in, like, he's going to look good. He's doing a lot of things. I'm like, okay. He looked not good, but great. You know, is he 100% speed-wise? Like, can he do everything? Like, I don't know. But, like, you know, 8 or 9 months off an ACL, he's doing everything in practice. And it looks like Mahomes. Like, you know, might they have to rely on the run game a little more? Like, maybe. But I thought he looked great. And, you know, the Chiefs are very, very good, like, from a health and safety standpoint. They have a great athletic training staff. They have really good medical situation. Their players do very, very well. I just I trust them to make the right decision. I do think there's a pretty good chance he's out there.
0: This is going to be an elementary question, but can the Chiefs be good this year?
1: It should be good. I mean, I think some of it depends on, you know, draft-wise, you know, where, how quickly can some of these guys come in and hit the ground running? You know, I mean, they got two first-rounders who are on defense. You know, they got Mansoor Delane, they got Woods. Woods sounds like he's had a really good camp. Peter Woods from Clemson. Delane was injured some, but is healthy now and is like a crazy talent. If those guys come in and start, I think they're going to be, you know, really good. And, like, remember, it's the Chiefs. So if their defense is, let's say, top 12, like, they're probably going deep into the playoffs, really, just because of what they can do on offense. I think the receiving core will be fine as well.
0: Injuries. Jamar Chase's knee. What have you heard about that?
1: It sounded like a mild hyperextension, probably scared him a little bit, but I think overall he's going to be okay.
0: 53-man roster cuts are going to happen. Anybody that you're hearing that probably will be surprised by that gets cut?
1: You know, I haven't heard a ton of that. I think what has happened more and more is teams feel like their guys are, might not be making, they shop them much earlier. Like, they have a good idea. And so, like, in, you know, March, those guys get traded. In June, those guys get traded. I mean, there'll be some trades, don't get me wrong. But I don't know that there's going to be a lot where you're like, I can't believe this guy was traded. Every year, there's maybe one or two. I just don't get the chance. I don't get the sense there's, like, just a, you know, a huge amount of starters who are going to get cut. Because, you know, guys know the landscape. A lot of time, guys want to stay with, you know, the team they're with and will take pay cuts. So, like, I don't know, there's going to be a ton of surprises coming.
0: Help me read between the lines here, because we would see this a bit, and even going back to Jamar Chase, When a star player says he's fine, got it, no problem, but then misses practice the next day, how are we supposed to feel about that?
1: I mean, players are generally terrible sources on their own injuries. I mean, I've had it happen a bunch back when I used to cover the Patriots hanging out in locker rooms. It's like, you know, you ask the guy on his way out, like, how's your knee? I'm good, man. I'm good. No problem. And then he'd be like out for the season. You're like, oh, okay. Players are terrible sources. Now, this one, from my understanding, I feel confident that he's going to be okay. But I'm just saying in general, a player saying he's okay doesn't always mean that he's just going to be fine. Like, it means probably no long-term injury, which is my sense on this one, too.
0: Are there any teams that maybe would try to trade a player now that we would know because, again, going back to the cuts, that they think they may have to cut them?
1: I think a lot, yeah. And that's really what's going on today, tomorrow, and Saturday is – you know, I think it's Saturday will probably be a big trade day. You'll get players who, you know, some you've heard of even, you know, who get traded for a 6-round pick. And you're like, all right, this guy wasn't going to make the team. And you had two teams vying for him. So it's a 6-rounder, not a 7. You know, most of these trades will be like player for 7th-rounder for depth. I don't know if there's going to be a lot of starters, you know, unless it's a situation where a player wants a new contract. But I don't know if there's going to be a lot of starters traded. Maybe one or two, but certainly doesn't seem like that many to me.
0: I'd like to know the vibe on Kyler Murray now that he is the starter and up in Minnesota, how they're feeling about that.
1: No, I think they're feeling okay and pretty optimistic. You know, Kyler's an interesting one because he's a flyer on a quarterback who's cheap because the Cardinals are playing, but he's still young. And so I think, you know, if he goes out there and plays average, let's say he's the 16th best quarterback, you know, they're going to be pretty good. Defense is good. Brian Flores does a great job. Kevin O'Connell has always put his quarterback in position to succeed. And this is, you know, maybe what they kind of should have done with Sam Darnold, which is take a flyer on a quarterback. If he hits, extend him on like a 3-year deal. And like, there's your guy. And you can stop wandering in the wilderness looking for a quarterback for the next several years. I mean, that's all anyone wants is you just want an answer. And, you know, there is a chance that Kyler Murray is the answer for them. And I think that would be great for all parties.
0: What about down in Atlanta where we got the dual lefties? Who's going to be quarterback? Who's going to be healthy?
1: It's not really who's going to be healthy, but it's really just who seizes the job. So you had, you know, Tua Tagovailoa with a big time head start. You know, really someone who I think a lot of people thought would earn the job. He's had an up and down camp. Maybe gotten better the last couple of days, but up and down camp. And then you have Michael Penix Jr., who, you know, they really thought they were going to be taking it slow with. And then because Tua maybe hasn't performed like you wanted, you know, you get Penix, he passes physical, he's in, you know, full team practices, and all of a sudden he has a chance at the starting job. Now, he's not going to play in their final preseason game, so he kind of misses that opportunity. But, like, if Tua goes out and really struggles, then I think the door is wide open. Now, if Tua goes out and plays well, then maybe you say, all right, hit the pause button for a little bit. But, you know, I think the Falcons' quarterback battle is probably more open than you'd really want.
0: What about ODB? Will he be on the Giants roster?
1: He's got a chance. I think tonight, you know, whenever they play, is it tonight or Friday? Whenever it is. You know, he goes out and has a good game. I think he's probably on the roster. You know, the Calvin Austin injury helped. Hate to see it because Austin was having a nice camp, but that helped. Probably created a spot. You know, it doesn't have to be a receiver. It could be someone else. But Odell has been really good, kind of been what they wanted. A good performance, I think, really solidifies him making the Giants, which would be, you know, really just a great outcome. Really would.
0: Great pivot, because I accidentally asked about one of my favorite rappers from the 90s, yes. Old Dirty Bastard.
3: Rest in peace.
0: Yeah, rest in peace, Old Dirty Bastard. I said ODB thinking, hey, Dirty, maybe I got your money, don't you worry. Oh, Ian's going back to the... Hey. What are you?
3: Yes!
0: There he is.
3: Okay.
0: Maybe I didn't even know you had that right there.
3: Yeah, boy!
0: As soon as I asked...
3: That was awesome.
0: I wonder...
3: What is the story? How did you get that?
0: Yeah, what...
1: one of my buddies was over watching football... And I go upstairs and I see him leaving my office and I'm like, oh, okay. He was like taking a peek, I guess. And he put it in my background. And then the next time I was on, I think McAfee or something, he was like, "Do you see anything in your background?" I'm like, "No." And I look, and there it is. One of the classics. One of the classic MTV segments.
3: That's amazing.
1: So anyway, I'm a fan as well. I've seen Wu-Tang in concert twice. The most amazing show of all time. They're unbelievable. So yeah, rest in peace, ODB.
0: That's amazing. Maybe I was supposed to mix up Odell Beckham Jr. and ODB just to get that story.
2: That's what I'm saying.
1: There you go. Got it. Never know what you're going to get.
0: Got that as
2: Giants play Friday, Ian.
1: Friday, there you go. Obviously, I was paying close attention.
0: The Texans almost, you could say, won it all with a great defense. Almost, maybe not close enough. But man, they were so elite defensively. What do they expect from C.J. Stroud this year?
1: I think they still really believe in C.J. Stroud. You know, he didn't play well at the end of last year, but look, we'll see. But by all accounts, he has had a really, really good training camp. Like, the C.J. Stroud we saw as a rookie and the flashes that we've seen since are a really, really good quarterback. I mean, he seems like he's in a really good place. There's been some discussion about the contract. We'll see on that. But, I mean, he sounds like he is primed to have a really big year. Now, the Texans' defense is pretty awesome, and I expect them to be awesome again. They are just, I mean, they're awesome. Like, they've drafted well. They are ferocious. They are nasty. Matt Burke, their defensive coordinator, has done an unbelievable job coordinating their defense and calling the plays. Like, they are really good. I don't see why they, you know, shouldn't be one of the, let's say, 8 or 10 teams has a chance to win the Super Bowl.
0: I've got two final questions. I want to go to Miami. I don't know. They just reached out to me recently and asked me to play wide receiver, so I think they don't have a lot happening there on the outside. But can Malik Willis succeed without weapons?
1: You know, I think it'll be a challenging year. I think the coaching staff is pretty good. And so, you know, they'll be well coached. Like, do they have enough firepower? Like, you know, they're taking a historic cap hit. They clearly are viewing this as a rebuilding year. You know, I would say they have a chance to be okay, but there is a chance that they are not. Now, it's a great year to have an early pick, and they are just taking their medicine. Like, you know, Chris Greer did some good things as the GM, but, you know, it's fair to say, like, their cap situation was a mess. They spent all sorts of money in weird places. Quarterback contract turned out to be a disaster. Like, they're in a little bit of cap hell right now, and they're taking it all this year. So I think whatever happens, the most important thing is them setting themselves up to have a really good 2027 and 2028.
0: So we saw him go from the backup at Green Bay, and now he's in Miami. But if we go to the greatest backup in TikTok history and preseason history, that would be Joe Milton. Is there any chance Joe Milton has a life kind of like this?
1: You know, there is a chance. I've sort of learned in my illustrious career that preseason is different. I mean, it just is different. And there's been a bunch of players who shine in the preseason. I'm like, man, if this guy ever got a chance, and you're like, you know what? Coaches know. Now, for Joe Milton, he is incredibly talented, and he's obviously not playing because he's behind Dak. But, like, if he's stuck behind Dak for however many years Dak wants to play and then ended up as a starter, like, that'd be a great outcome. We'll see. We'll see what he is. The talent is clearly there. He has impressed when he's had the opportunity. The arm strength is wild. But I don't know. I don't know. We'll see what he ends up being. But I'm curious as well. I really am.
0: Ian, you're the man. I really appreciate the time.
1: All right. Good hanging, man. Take care. Thanks, guys.
2: Thanks, Ian. See you.
0: The great Ian Rappaport. Here's what I want to do in the next segment.
2: It's your show, Bobby.
0: It's not my show. And I was just texting Rich, by the way.
2: Oh.
0: Yeah, yeah. I didn't mean to name drop.
2: Wow.
0: You guys heard of him?
2: Let me pick that up real quick.
0: Yeah, no, name drop here. But it's not my show, just for the record. It is Rich's show, but I would like to tell you our number is 844-204-RICH. What I would like to talk about in a minute, in the next segment, is what team does everybody think is going to suck that actually might be pretty good?
2: Oh.
0: And so if you're listening right now or you're watching, I would love for you to call. Say it. What team is everyone going, no chance? And that's why I brought up Miami. And they're actually going to be pretty good. We will do that and more next. Bobby Bones in for Rich Eisen today.
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0: Oh, it's 844.
1: East Central Virginia.
0: Yeah, yeah. If you're in East Central Virginia, this is our number locally. 844-204-RICH. You know how many numbers I have for all my shows? I'm sorry about that.
1: No. I'm
0: and
1: not.
0: I said all dirty bastard
1: I'm not jumping
0: was
1: on
0: playing
1: you.
0: For the Giants, okay?
2: That I really enjoyed.
0: Teams that probably won't be good, that might be good. You go first, Chris.
1: I don't know. I was listening to a fantasy pod this morning, TJ, and I'll call him out. The Fantasy Footballers, they're friends of ours, and he was really hyping up Garrett Wilson. And I'm like, the Jets have been losers for 50 years, aside from like that one season and a couple years with Mark Sanchez. Geno Smith looked pretty good the other day.
2: Oh no.
3: I just heard a glass shatter with that.
1: And Garrett Wilson, you could probably get really good value on him in your fantasy draft, and he might be a top seven wide receiver this year.
0: Did you do 40 seconds in high register there? Was that a record?
1: It was high.
0: It was four.
1: It was high. I think everyone expects the Jets to be terrible. I think they want to be terrible to get a top five quarterback next year. But, you know, Miami doesn't look great. And, you know, of course, Buffalo and New England are kind of in their own thing. But could the Jets win 7 or 8 games this year? Probably.
0: I would say probably not, but maybe.
1: Right?
0: Yeah.
1: This fits in the construct of this segment.
0: Yes, I agree. Okay.
4: Yes, that fits in the construct of this segment.
1: You know what I mean? Yeah. I mean, Geno Smith, like, you never know.
0: TJ.
3: I hadn't thought about this until the second that you mentioned
0: That's
3: it
0: what I do.
3: A second ago. Can I pick a team that we think is going to be bad and is going to be bad?
0: Not quite, but you know what? We're just three dudes talking, so go
1: yeah,
0: for it.
1: I mean, sure.
3: All right. Well, based upon the fact that the Cleveland Browns announced Deshaun Watson as their quarterback, even though statistically Shador has had better preseason numbers, tells me something. Tells me they don't want to win football.
2: They don't know what it is.
3: So, and it tells me that my nephew Archibald Jefferson Manning.
2: They really want Arch Manning.
3: Is someone who's on their radar. And I think they think by starting Watson, that's going to help them ensure the fact that my nephew goes there and therefore buying me a boat in the future. That's a story for another day, Bobby. We won't have to get into it now. But, yeah, I think the Browns, people think they're going to be bad and they are gonna.
0: Man, I hate to do this. I hate to counter you on this. I think the Browns are going to be better than we think, and it's only because of schedule. Can I just read you the schedule?
1: Sure.
3: Please.
2: And just, they have a lot of talent, too.
0: Defensively, they're going to be great.
1: I really like a lot of their skill position guys. They hit on both rookie receivers.
3: Right, let's see what we got here.
0: And I hate – I don't want to be
1: – Honestly, they should bring Joe Flacco back.
0: Yeah, yes, correct. Okay. At Jacksonville. That could be a win.
1: Oh.
0: I didn't say it would, but that's one they could win. Guys, they have a great defense.
1: Okay.
0: It's not like they are, we'll call it anti-elite on both sides. They have a pretty good offensive line. Okay, Jags. Tampa Bay. They're at Tampa Bay. Maybe. There's two maybes.
1: We don't know what Tampa's going to look like
0: correct.
1: This year.
0: Versus Carolina. Maybe. We're looking at possibly 1-2 or 2-1 here.
1: Okay.
0: Pittsburgh. Maybe. That's four maybes right
1: four,
0: there.
1: Four maybes.
3: You know how the rivalry goes.
0: Let's go to the Jets. Maybe.
1: Right?
0: They're possibly 2-3 or 3-2 at this point. They're going to lose to Baltimore. The Titans. Maybe.
1: I was going to put the Titans on this list, too.
0: Yeah. Pittsburgh again at New Orleans. I'm just saying, and I think the over-under was like 5, 5.5. I think they can win 6 or 7 games. They're playing the Giants. Who knows? They're playing Las Vegas. Maybe. I'm just saying the Browns may not be as terrible as they hope they're going to be as well.
1: Did this segment just turn into higher register?
0: Hit it.
5: The Rich Eisen shows.
6: There could be
5: higher register.
1: Maybe.
5: Of the week.
1: Maybe.
0: I am going to do the Saints.
1: We got to add your maybe to that.
0: I think Tyler Shuck really showed the last third of the season last year that he actually could be something.
3: Oh, Bobby, you don't know. We're high on the
2: Saints. We're big on Shuck in this, this room.
0: He played in college for 13 years. Pretty cool. Got a solid
3: he's got that experience.
0: Yeah.
3: He got that grown man strength, Bobby.
0: He does.
3: You know, everyone else is out here 21 years old. He's 37.
0: They're also playing in the NFC South, which means you don't have to be a juggernaut to really, like, suddenly find yourself in the mix and playing meaningful games in December.

0: So I think the Saints could be that team that wins seven,
1: could be
0: eight games.
1: Maybe.
0: This whole segment is high register.
1: Yeah, exactly.
0: So
2: how do we feel about Arizona?
0: I don't.
2: You don't feel anything about Arizona.
0: No, there's no feeling.
2: Is it just the heat, the ungodly 117 degrees?
0: It's just they're not even a real team.
2: Interesting.
0: Yeah, I know.
2: Rich had Jacoby Brissett on. What was the list yesterday? The top five maybe surprises,
1: yeah.
2: Surprising players this year or something. Just I don't know.
0: I feel like they drafted really high. They got an excellent running back that hopefully we're going to see
2: at some point.
0: Yeah, catch and run and yeah. I just feel like Arizona to me they've been such a loser for so long that yeah. I don't consider them at all. Where Las Vegas is interesting, you could put them in.
2: I was actually going to bring them up next.
0: I mean, expectations are so low, but why?
2: Mendoza mania.
0: Yeah.
2: I just think that this guy, he's special, and I think he's got whatever that it quality is. Like, he's kind of got it. Really curious to see what the actual deal is with the Ashton Jeanty injury, but Brock Bowers is super elite, TJ. I mean, God, he's so good. Mm-hmm. If they could just get a receiver, I would have liked to seen them in on maybe the Kayshon Booty mini sweepstakes that went on this week, and he ends up in Houston. But
0: Max Crosby still there?
2: Yeah, and I think Max seems
1: for now.
2: Yeah, seems rejuvenated.
0: Tyler Linderbaum, like, would they actually have
2: right? They have improved the roster, and obviously a big upgrade over at head coach this season, and so. I don't know. They're kind of sneaky. Maybe they won't be as bad.
0: The other one that I feel like
2: 6-7 wins,
0: a bit of a sneak, is just because we've seen consistency from John Harbaugh. And you're talking about the Giants.
1: The G-Man.
0: So if they can keep their quarterback out of the tent.
1: That's a big if, Bobby.
0: That is a bit. Well, this is all ifs, right? this segment's basically.
2: Oh, man.
0: Yeah,
2: August 27th is nothing but ifs.
0: I know. It's just John Harbaugh is the only reason I think they could be a little bit better because John Harbaugh was consistently pretty good.
2: I'm gonna zag on that in 10 seconds.
0: That's fine. So we got the Giants, the Raiders, the Jets, no Titans though.
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12: 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He's calling me. 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
13: Coming up,
9: college football insider for The Athletic, Stuart Mandel. Actor and musician Nick Jonas. And now, sitting in for Rich, it's Bobby Bones.
12: Hey, everybody. I'm Bobby. Let's welcome in all my friends here today that are making me look halfway decent. The great Chris Brockman. Chris,
14: hey, buddy. Bobby. Great to see you, man.
12: And TJ Jefferson. How are you, my friend?
15: I'm great, man. How you doing?
12: I'm okay. TJ just told me to say my name more.
15: Oh.
12: Well, Bobby Bones! That is right. For everybody that's on the phone, I want to talk to you. Do not hang up, please. I just want to say that we will come to you in a second. I promise you. Or my name's not Bobby Bones.
10: Bobby Bones.
12: Thank you. All right, we're going to bring on college football editor-in-chief for The Athletic and co-host of The Audible, Stuart Mandel. And college football's back. Yeah. Yes, this is my favorite. When he posts an article, I am on it. I'm a subscriber. I get the little thing on my phone that goes, your $6.99 has now been charged. And part of that reason, Stuart, is because of you. Thank you for coming on.
16: Thank you for having me. I can probably get you a better deal than that.
12: Right. That's how we... 10% off, though, that's 60 cents.
10: Friends of the program.
12: Okay, let's talk first of all about the Big Ten and the SEC taking a stand as far as pro players in college. Where does this end up shaking out?
16: Yeah, it's an interesting window into what the college football might look like going forward. If the NCAA can't enforce any of its rules, even one that seems so common sense as this, you know, judge after judge after court striking them down, maybe we see conferences take it into their own hands. Without getting too into the weeds on legal things, there is a wide opinion that a conference can make more stringent rules. Because it's not like, okay, if these guys that were going to play for LSU can't play in the SEC, they do have other options, right? Which is a lot different than the NCAA saying you can't play anywhere.
12: So do we think this is all going back to court again for the 100th time?
16: Mm-hmm. Well, it's hard to keep track of all the different court cases out there. But I think the thing that football has going forward, if they want to keep these NFL players off the field, is the season's about to start. And in fact, the teams that are playing this weekend have to lock in their rosters by Friday. LSU's playing next weekend, so they'd have to lock in theirs by next Friday. And as long as there's motions and appeals and all, like, the clock might just run out.
12: Because it is the SEC and the Big Ten that we're seeing right now really draw a line in the sand, is there a chance that a MAC school or a Sun Belt school could go, hey, all you pro guys, you can come play with us?
16: Yeah, possibly. Right now, that injunction in Louisiana that allowed those guys to be eligible is still in effect. And those guys could, as of now, play college football. Just can't play it right now in the SEC, Big Ten, and actually the Big 12 put in a similar rule. In fact, the Big 12 extends to all sports, not just football or basketball. So you had the Big Ten go first, and theirs is specific to the NFL. And then the SEC said NFL, NBA, WNBA, and the Big 12 said we'll top that and say any sport. You can't come back if you've signed a contract.
12: So what if you have, and we can Chris Winkie this, what if you've played baseball and you want to come and play football?
16: That, I believe, is still an NCAA rule that you're allowed to do that. So I don't think there's any reason why the conferences would be against that. You know, I think of Russell Wilson back in the day, played like 3 years of minor league baseball while also playing college football. And I don't think that's changed. So the concern is a football player who went to the NFL, went through camp, played in preseason games, and by the way, has had access, that means, for all these months to, you know, best of the best coaching and training, coming back and playing against 18-year-olds.
12: My theory earlier was we need absolute chaos for there to be real change. We flirted with change. None has actually happened. We've got close to litigation. We saw Saban testifying. But it's like, let all the pros play, let everybody go crazy, and then we will finally actually get what we want as change, because it's going to get so bad. Poke a hole in my theory, please.
16: I mean, first of all, we've already had, right, like pure chaos. We had at one point this summer a guy was going to play for Texas Tech after being caught gambling on his own team. So, I you know, if the case to Congress is help, we're screwed, right, I think we're there. The challenge that the conferences and the NCAA have had is that these bills keep getting close to getting up for vote. And then because politics is politics, somebody will get in the way and say, well, I'm not voting for this unless you take care of my state or do this pet thing. And, that's why I've always thought it's very unrealistic to think Congress is going to save you. I think at some point they're going to have to acknowledge that, hey, we have to negotiate these things with the players, right? We have to have some form of collective bargaining. But colleges have been avoiding that like the plague to this point, hoping Congress will just step in and say, no, you have the right to make your own rules and you don't have to do that.
12: Another wild theory that I'd love to share with you, if you had to poke a hole in, is that I say it's not so much NIL money anymore, or facilities, or even coaches. To actually win, you need a great local judge to allow you to win. Your thoughts?
16: Yeah, I think there's some truth to that. You know, we have seen that in isolation. I mean, Trinidad Chambliss could win the Heisman at Ole Miss, right? He could be the best quarterback in the country this year, and he wasn't supposed to be eligible. You know, he found a judge that was very sympathetic in Mississippi to this medical issue he had in Division II 4 years ago. And so, you know, some of these things are involving kind of peripheral guys. That's involving one of the best players in the country. So, yes, I think... I mean, I joke that, you know, the next frontier is going to be, you don't like a call in the game. You know, you think the refs had it out for you. Take that to court.
12: I was reading your latest article where you were talking about the Big Ten and the SEC, basically saying if the NCAA can't control eligibility, we'll just do it ourselves. But do you think this at all leans to what has often been speculated. We'll do it ourselves means we'll just go and start our own super conference type situation.
16: Yeah, there's certainly that notion out there. I mean, the SEC has really been the one talking the most publicly about trying to just do self-governance. I think that a lot of people think that's kind of unrealistic, but they have insisted to this point, no talk of a breakaway. I think some of that's going to be played out on the field. You know, the reality is, and people don't want to necessarily hear this, that the SEC and Big Ten schools are playing in a different tier financially, competitively so far in the college football playoff than most of the ACC and Big 12. Miami obviously showed they can break through that. And so if that continues like the playoff might get bigger, probably will get bigger and just continues to be dominated by these two conferences, at some point, do they say, yeah, we don't really need the other conferences. We can just have our own national championship.
12: What is your expectation for Bill Belichick this season?
16: Oof. Not good. Not good. I mean, it's been a nonstop soap opera there, obviously. His son, the defensive coordinator, is on medical leave right now. The GM, Mike Lombardi, is being investigated. They took an interesting approach to roster building, which was in this age of teams getting older and bringing in very experienced portal guys. They went young. And so they're going to trot out there on Saturday with the second least experienced roster in the country, which doesn't seem ideal. And they're also playing a tougher schedule than last year. They went 4-8 against a relatively manageable ACC schedule. They're going to have to play Miami and Notre Dame this year and a couple other pretty notable teams. So I don't see it being better than 4-8, but, you know, I'm always happy to be proven wrong.
12: There are a couple things I think about that set new precedents. And the first time a guy ran a 4-minute mile after forever, then everybody ran one. Now, when Adrian Peterson tears his ACL and comes back basically a day later, and everyone now felt like they could get healthier and go quicker. Indiana, Cignetti comes in, is really great year one, wins a national title year two, and now I think everybody's comparing whomever they're hiring to, is this the next Cignetti? Do you think this is now going to be the culture of hiring new coaches, and that's the comparison?
16: I think he's a unicorn. I mean, we may be looking at one of the all-time great coaches, and there aren't a lot of those floating out there. I do think what they showed, though, is the wisdom of hiring guys who have won consistently at stop after stop. And it doesn't matter that was, you know, D3, D2, whatever it may be. UCLA just made a very similar hire in Bob Chesney, who actually followed Kurt Cignetti at James Madison and took them to the playoff. But he, before that, had won at D3 and D2 and FCS. And for me personally, that's more impressive to, or more indicative of a guy's ability to lead a program at the highest level than hot defensive coordinator X, or guy who became a group of five coach, had a couple good years, and is already moving up to a power conference school.
12: Indiana's ranked sixth in the first AP poll of this year. At six, is that something Cignetti can look at and go, look at the disrespect?
16: Probably. I mean, he's, as I learned doing a big story on him this spring, like, that's his thing. He will find any sort of snub to go out there and try to kick the team's ass. And I mean, look, sixth is a lot better than Indiana's ever been in the preseason before, but he has a right to say we finished the season number one and perfect. And they're saying, yeah, we can't do that again. They're behind two teams in the Big Ten in Ohio State and Oregon that they beat last year, Oregon twice. So, yeah, I would think he'll use that as motivation.
12: We have Stuart Mandel on with us talking college football. I just like to throw a team at you, and you tell me their ceiling and then even a terrible floor. Like, what's the lowest that could happen with a team like Ohio State? I'm assuming the ceiling for them is going to be national championship.
16: Yes, and they have won double-digit games every year since 2012. But if ever they were going to go 9-3, it might be this year when they're playing at Texas, at USC, at Indiana, Oregon at home. It's a tougher schedule than Ohio State usually plays. So can't see it being worse than that. And probably they will continue the streak of 10, 11, 12 win seasons. But if you're asking like worst case scenario, yeah, 9-3, which by the way, might still get them in the playoff.
12: I do want to go to Oregon next because I think Dan Lanning has got the reputation of, man, just hasn't won the big one. But, man, his big ones are always, like, in the Final Four or Ohio State. Like, they've been the really, really big ones. Oregon, are they set up to win it this year?
16: Yeah, I think that's an unfair reputation. I think it's because, the last two playoffs they got blown out by Ohio State and then by Indiana, but they've won a lot of big games there. I think they're set up to possibly win the national championship finally. My concern with them isn't the talent. They definitely have it. It's losing both coordinators from last season, in Tosh Lupoy, who's now at Cal, and Will Stein, who's now at Kentucky. Can Dan Lanning plug in the next guys and just keep doing what they've been doing is the big question there.
12: The only other team I want to ask about is Notre Dame, because they are stacked. They have a great roster. However, they're playing eight high school teams. So if how many games can they lose in order to not make the playoff?
16: Well, I think that depends on who they beat. And also, by the way, rule change this year in the playoff. If they finish in the top 12, they're in. And so that means they would have been in last year, even when they got snubbed.
12: One other team, and I only want you to say something bad about them. Okay, because I hate them so much. So tell me, I don't want the best case. I want the worst thing you could possibly say about Texas. Like, tell me something that's going to be really bad about the Longhorns.
16: Okay, well, there's already been some bad signs. Their All-American left tackle hurt his knee. He'll be back at some point, but he'll be out probably for that Ohio State game. Their linebacker, who wasn't necessarily going to start, but has definitely played a lot, got kicked off the team. And then there's rumblings. Arch hasn't looked great in the preseason. So it's not, I would say, you know, it's hard to get real information out of preseason camps now, but they're one of the only teams that I've heard kind of, everybody else is like, we've got the best team ever. We're bigger, stronger, faster than ever. And that's the only one where I've heard some like whisperings that, hey, we might have some problems.
12: And I guess the final question is, of all the colors of all these teams, why is burnt orange the worst and make you also want to vomit?
16: All right, I guess I don't know the background here. Your school is?
12: Arkansas, and it was the first picture they showed on this. They showed Arch Manning throwing through Arkansas. It's,
16: yeah.
12: Yeah, it's stupid.
16: Well, I don't predict many good things for Arkansas this year.
12: I didn't ask. Hey, Stuart, I didn't ask. Hey, Stuart, now one part of me said, please comment on Arkansas. Oh,
16: their worst case scenario is a lot lower than Texas.
12: Yeah.
16: All right, well, not to really, you know, probably never get invited on here again. I like burnt orange. I think Texas and UCLA have the best uniforms in college football.
12: Oh, you do? Okay. Who do you think has the best helmet?
0: Ooh.
16: Gosh. I mean, it's got to be either Notre Dame or Michigan. And I don't know exactly how to break that tie.
12: Man, I got to go with Michigan, too, I think. And I'm not a Michigan fan at all. But I don't think we can count, like, history. Because Notre Dame is only cool because Newt Rockne. I mean, Notre Dame is only cool because it's been around for 100 years, right? Or am I crazy? Or is that
16: I think for me, it's that the way the gold just like shines so bright. If you've ever been at a Notre Dame game, like it's like you're being blinded by the sun from 300 feet up in the air. I think I'm going to go with you. I'm going to go with Michigan. You know, those are probably, I mean, if nothing else, those are probably the most recognizable helmets. Like we could go to Japan and be like, do you know whose helmet this is? Oh yeah, it's Michigan.
12: Who do you think, Chris? I'm trying to pull another one out.
0: I'm inclined to say Notre Dame.
12: Also, there's nothing to it.
0: It's gold. That's the idea.
12: It's like making your favorite ice cream vanilla.
0: By the way, I don't mind Penn State.
12: So you just like history.
16: Yeah. Penn State's is definitely unique. Alabama's is unique with just a little number. But yeah, I think Michigan.
12: TJ?
7: I'm a Penn State guy. I also love Pitt's uniforms.
12: What is happening?
16: Yeah, Pitt's good colors.
12: So much bias. One final thing here. Are we going to see any sort of rules on NIL anytime soon and what we can spend, how we can spend it, like more clarity on who's spending what?
16: Absolutely not. It's all – but there was supposed to be rules, right? The House settlement was supposed to be the big solution. Everybody gets the same amount of revenue share. Everything else has to go through a clearinghouse. And all that did was like set a new floor, you know. Now the starting point is 20 million, you know. 2 years ago, Ohio State's $20 million roster was the big talk. And now like if they had 20 million, they would be in real rough shape. The top end rosters are closer to 50 million at this point. So, short of some miracle Congress intervention, I would think you're going to have at least another year of those costs going up.
12: You guys follow him, SL Mandel. Also, read his articles. I'm a massive fan. Stuart, thank you so much for being on, and I hope you have a great day.
16: Yeah, thanks for having me.
7: All right, Stuart.
12: Texas Longhorns helmet.
0: I also don't mind Florida State, USC. Those are just iconic.
7: Also, though, I got to say, my Oregon Ducks, they definitely...
12: Okay, I feel like iconic shouldn't count.
7: Those uniforms are amazing.
12: Because a reputation is affecting what you think is...
0: It also just looks cool.
12: No? Only because it's iconic.
14: Really?
7: Yeah, yeah, but it got to be iconic.
12: Like, with no bias whatsoever, I'm going to pick Arkansas Razorbacks as my, the best uniform.
7: No bias whatsoever? That sounds extremely biased to me.
12: It's completely biased.
14: I like the Q's. All orange. Sick.
7: When the Q's is in the house.
12: You know what?
14: Pumpkin heads, baby.
12: That is cool. And different. That orange is so different.
14: Yeah.
12: I don't know how I would say this. I just named something after myself at the University of Arkansas.
14: Yeah, you did.
12: Wait. What do you mean? Yeah, I did.
14: No, I'm like pumping you up. Like, yeah, you did.
12: Oh, yeah, I did. Yeah. So my brother-in-law is the head softball coach at Tulsa, right? And right. So I bought the outfield because you can just buy anything and put your name on it now. So to help him in recruiting and building facilities, he just took the job. I bought left field and put my name on the left field wall. Right. And it's called the Boneyard if they hit a home run.
7: Of course it is.
12: And then I donate to the local the children's hospital in Tulsa, right? Every home run that's hit. And that's cool. And so my school, Arkansas, hits him and goes, hey, you're spending money with them. What's up? And so I don't like our athletic director at Arkansas. I think he's garbage can. However, I don't know the coach yet. He's brand new. We've texted a couple times, but I'm always going to be a Razorback fan. No doubt. It's in my blood. I got a tattoo. And so, breaking news, the Bobby Bones X-ray room in the football stadium. That's right. It's going to be.
14: Wow. Oh, all right.
12: So when they go in to get their bones checked. See, do you see it now?
7: It makes sense.
12: You see it? They were like, give us some money. What do you want to name?
14: Rick Dalton, Jeff. Right there.
12: Do it. I don't know.
7: You never saw Once Upon a Time
14: in Hollywood?
15: Leonardo DiCaprio.
12: Oh, the point. Oh, yeah.
14: You're pointing.
12: I didn't know his name.
14: Yeah, Rick Dalton.
12: You called it GIF. Interesting.
14: GIF? GIF? Me?
12: No, you're right. That's how you're supposed to say it.
14: I get told I'm wrong all the time.
7: There it is.
12: Yeah, that I'm familiar with. Like that meme. Yeah. I did not know that was his name. Do you like that movie?
14: Love that movie.
12: You know a movie I watched that was so good? And I hate horror movies.
14: Ooh, Obsession?
12: I gave it a no rating.
14: I don't do any horror, so I haven't even seen it. I just know that's like a cult thing.
12: I don't do horror either, and I watched it, and I could respect it because it was written wonderfully, but when I reviewed it, because I'll review movies, I gave it a no.
14: A no.
12: It wasn't for me.
14: A no.
12: But it was excellent if you're into horror movies. Have you seen The Menu?
14: The Menu?
12: Yeah, where they go to this restaurant, and they're on this island, and this super famous chef.
14: No.
12: Oh, man, it knocked the old socks off and only had one on, and it was amazing. I don't know what review it gets. I hate horror movies, but I watched The Menu. It was excellent. A+, 5 stars.
7: Ralph Fiennes.
12: Oh,
7: yeah.
12: Ralph Fiennes is the chef.
7: Amy
12: watch
7: Taylor
12: that one.
7: Joy, John Leguizamo.
12: I watched the one with
14: Demi. A lot of good peeps in this movie.
12: The Demi Moore one where she's, you guys seen that one? Where she goes back and has to like inject herself to be prettier.
14: Whoa.
12: No. That one won a bunch of awards?
14: Nope.
7: Yeah, she got nominated. The Substance. She got nominated for an Oscar.
12: The Substance. That one was crazy. That was all. That's my movie. I watch like one movie a year.
7: Why? Oh, you got a lot going on.
14: He's too busy.
7: No.
14: He has so many jobs. He has a new baby.
12: Yeah, baby. That's why I left Rich's Best Dad Ever up.
14: Yeah.
12: Because today I will be holding that title as Best Dad Ever. You know who we have coming up next hour?
7: Who's that?
12: Nick Jonas.
14: Yes.
7: Oh, hey.
14: Big fan.
12: I'm a sucker for you. No. Yeah. You guys don't know that one, do you?
14: I do.
7: Yeah.
12: Oh, you do?
14: At the Waffle House, baby.
12: All right. Good deal. All right. I'm Bobby Bones. We're going to get to these calls. I promise. That's next.
7: We love callers.
12: Back in a second.
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0: 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I'm Bobby Bones. Glad everybody's here. I do want to go over and talk to Dennis in South Carolina. We were talking about teams that people expect to be bad that might be better than what people expect. Dennis, what do you have?
1: Oh, Dennis.
2: Jay, you want to put Dennis on the horn here? Or?
0: Dennis decided.
2: Jay's first day back in a while.
0: There he is.
2: Hey, Dennis, start over.
3: All right. Hey there.
1: What's up, Dennis?
0: Yes, sir. What do you got? Tell me your team. It's Bobby, Dennis. Tell me your team you think will be better.
3: I think Miami's going to be better.
0: Please tell me why.
3: The reason why, you know, they won 7 games last year with the 3 Musketeers at quarterback. Okay. I think, and the over-under this year, I believe, is 4.5. And I think they got a better offensive line. I think they're going to be probably a top 8 rushing attack, providing they don't have to come from behind, you know, 30 friggin' points every game. But, you know, Achain, when they interviewed him a couple of months ago, he says he's sick and tired of hearing people that they're rebuilding for this year. So, you know, I'm going to give them a shot, and I'm going to tell you they'll probably be in first place after the first week.
0: Okay.
3: And I'll tell you, yeah, because I think Buffalo is going to lose at Houston, and I think New England is going to lose at Seattle, and not to mention that the Super Bowl loser doesn't even make the playoffs the following year.
0: I hope for the NFL's sake the Dolphins are good. I would like to see the Dolphins be good. I don't have any feeling at all about the Dolphins. I think, to me, the Dolphins always seem like a team, regardless of when they've been pretty good to terrible. If they play anything below 60 degrees, it just doesn't make sense to them. It's like they're on a whole new planet. But I hope for your sake that they're better. I don't hate the Dolphins. They intentionally tore it down. Tua and Tyreek and Jalen Waddle, obviously all gone. Mike McDaniel's gone. Malik Willis is the quarterback.
3: I understand Waddle and stuff. Waddle had one 100-yard game last year on the team. He got 666 yards for the whole season, and everybody's saying, oh, my God, we lost such a fabulous player. I can't believe it. You know, and Tyreek Hill, he's a non-issue last year anyway. So I think people better watch out, because if they got a good running game and keep the ball away, I think they have a chance.
0: Well, Dennis, I appreciate the call. Thank you so much. I was looking at Pro Football Focus, and where do you think they rank Miami's receivers? I don't know. Pick a number.
2: 32.
0: If you guess last, you are correct. And they just have roster holes everywhere.
4: Yeah. Mm-hmm.
0: Offensive line, secondary, pass rush, obviously receiver. They want to lose, right? Am I crazy to think they want to lose?
1: Well, this quarterback.
2: You know, it's a rebuild. You know, that I don't think they're expecting, you know, the moon this season.
0: It's also one of the
2: top five. Be competitive, play hard.
0: One of the top 5 hardest schedules in the NFL.
2: Yeah.
0: On top of that, so I like that. I like old Dennis there from South Carolina. It's going to be tough for Miami for sure.
2: I just like pointing out the false narrative that the Super Bowl loser never makes the playoffs the following year, because the last time the Patriots lost the Super Bowl in the 2017 season, TJ, what'd they do in the 2018 season?
1: I hopefully not won.
2: Won the Super Bowl.
0: Mm. So that's one, though. That's one.
2: But it's this specific team.
0: Yeah.
2: Doing it.
0: Yeah, I hear you.
2: You know what I mean?
0: It's going to be rough for you guys, though, this year.
2: I will take all bets.
0: But the bet isn't that you're going to be bad or even have a bad record.
2: I got people telling me they're going to go 8-9. Like, in what world are the Patriots under 500? That means Drake May's injured. Like, it goes catastrophically bad.
0: The only reason I would say such a thing, not 8-9, but I could see 9-8 as a floor. You know this. Like, last year they had the greatest schedule ever because they were so bad the year before. The problem with going to the Super Bowl is you now have to play the hardest schedule. And so now their schedule, we're starting with Seattle. We got Buffalo. I mean, there's the Bears. The Bears are going to be good.
1: Our Bears.
0: Green Bay's good. Detroit. The Chargers. Buffalo. Minnesota. Okay. I don't know. Kansas City. I just feel like 9-10 games, you should be happy. Do you feel like you should be happy with 9-10 games winning?
2: If we win 10 games, if the Patriots win 10 games, I will not be happy.
0: Really?
2: Yeah.
0: Okay.
2: 14-3 last year and made the Super Bowl.
0: A lot of things fell just right.
1: Just right.
0: Just right.
1: Perfect.
2: The guy also performed. They also played well. They also, yeah, they overachieved with lesser than position groups across the board. And all of those have improved.
0: Agree. And you do have a threat, a wide receiver now, like a real one.
2: A real one.
0: And that's exciting.
2: And a real number two. Yeah, it's exciting.
0: Biggest villains in the NFL going into the season. Here's my list at number...
1: Oh, we have a production.
2: Slow down.
4: 1, 2, 3, 4, 5. Bobby Bones!
0: Top 5. Let's go.
1: Production value,
0: Let's
1: buddy.
0: Let's go. Don't rush it.
2: For those don't rush, baby.
0: You guys got a real picture of me in my shirt off. How'd you get that?
2: Hey.
0: That was an actual picture of me shirtless.
2: We talked to your wife.
0: Wow, look how ripped I am. Yeah, look at that.
1: Jacked, bro.
0: At number 5, I have Nick Sirianni.
2: Oh, interesting.
0: Now, you may ask, I just think he loves being a heel. That's straight up. It's nothing that he's even done recently. Like, Sirianni is one of those guys who is perfect at the... He is the Ric Flair of the NFL. Embraces it, loves it. He is who he is. I'm a Sirianni as a heel, and I like him because of that. Nick Sirianni at number 5.
2: Sirianni truther.
0: At number 4. You ever met Sirianni?
2: Yeah, we had him at the combine this year.
1: Was he?
0: Roseboro.
2: Yeah, he was there with Big Dom, my new best friend.
1: Oh, right. That's right. I don't like those people, Bobby. I'm going to be honest.
2: I wasn't listening much to that conversation because I was thoroughly enthralled talking to Big Dom for a half hour.
1: And I was thoroughly aggravated watching Brockman talk to Big Dom.
0: You were.
2: Because you're a Cowboys fan?
1: Oh, and yeah. And,
0: got it.
2: Yeah. He hates the birds.
0: Make sure we got the intention out there. Number 4, Jerry Jones.
2: Oh.
0: Hold your Cowboys.
1: Wait a second. What?
0: Yeah, yeah. Number, he's my number 4 on my villain list.
1: How dare you?
0: Yeah, listen.
2: He's a Razorback.
0: Yeah. He is the NFL's most permanent heel. So if Sirianni is the heel of the last 5 years, Jerry Jones is the most permanent heel. That being said, I like Jerry Jones. Jerry Jones took me up in his chopper, showed me around.
2: Oh.
1: And yet you have the audacity.
0: I don't think it's bad to be a heel. I think
1: that's a good point.
0: I think heels are needed.
2: Agree.
0: I think some of my other heels are people I actually like.
1: I mean, look, Roddy Piper was a heel. He was great. So, good point.
0: Fantastic.
1: I'm going to shut up now.
0: Number 4, Jerry. I think people hate Jerry Jones because the Cowboys, they spend a lot of money. They have a lot of flash. They don't really win, although I think this year, I'm not a Cowboys fan, but I think this could be the year.
1: Oh.
0: I don't say that because I'm not a Cowboys fan, but I think this could be the year.
1: From your lips to...
2: TJ, they hate us because they ain't us, baby.
1: That's what I'm saying.
0: And number 3, Travis Kelce.
2: Really?
1: Right. Interesting. Well,
0: exactly. I would be curious to know why you think I have Travis Kelce at number 3 of my NFL heels.
2: Yeah, Bobby, explain yourself.
1: I think I know.
0: Go ahead.
1: Well, no, maybe not. Never mind.
0: He's too famous.
1: Too famous.
2: Too famous.
0: Yeah, you can't outgrow everyone. You're too good for everybody. And I don't think he is, but I think the perception is now that he's Taylor Swift's husband.
2: Doesn't need the NFL anymore.
0: He's hosting game shows. He doesn't need the
1: He was doing this before that. Though,
0: not really,
1: Bobby,
0: not the same.
1: Yes, he hosted Saturday Night Live. He was not a married man.
0: Okay.
1: He hosted the game show. He was not a married man.
0: He was with Taylor though. And
1: he had his own reality show.
0: Yeah, when he was at Cincinnati.
1: No, when he was with the Chiefs.
0: Are you talking about the one where he was dating?
1: Yes. Catching
0: like
1: Kelce.
0: 12. I just assumed he was Cincinnati. I think Travis Kelce, it's Chiefs fatigue plus celebrity fatigue plus commercials plus Taylor Swift. He's everywhere. It's overexposure. And I think that makes you a villain. I don't think he's a bad guy. I actually think it'd be pretty fun to hang around with. But I think to most people that aren't Chiefs fans or Taylor Swift fans, he's a villain.
1: Okay,
0: he's the number 3 villain.
1: I'll argue that.
0: Thank you. Number 2.
2: It's a great list.
0: Patrick Mahomes.
2: No.
1: You could have done a 2-for-1 right here, Bobby Bones.
0: I love Patrick Mahomes. I'd like to say it again before I tell you why he's a villain. I don't think being a villain is a bad guy. I love Patrick Mahomes, but this is the you're too good for too long villain role.
1: Yeah, you know what happens then.
0: Yeah.
1: People start to hate you.
0: You live, what is it? You're a
2: yeah,
0: hero.
2: Yeah, you die the hero or you live long enough to see yourself
0: Batman
2: become the villain.
0: Yeah, whatever that was.
2: Yeah, Dark Knight.
0: Yeah. So it's basically what happened to Brady. And God forbid they win another championship. It's going to be unlike anything you've ever seen.
2: That's true.
0: Mahomes himself is not particularly villainous. He's a likable guy.
1: Yeah.
0: But people just get tired of Kansas City winning.
1: People don't like winners, Bobby. That's the weird thing.
0: Exactly. When I walked in today, you guys were like, oh, you're here. We don't like you.
1: And I almost called off today because you're here. Because
0: yes,
1: Bobby
0: I'm
1: Bones is winning too much, man.
2: Number 1, Andy Reid.
0: I really
2: think Mahomes getting hurt last year, I think, kind of helps the brand a little bit.
0: I could agree with that.
2: Because now he's sort of an underdog.
0: Which was why he wasn't number 1.
2: Yeah.
1: Oh. And number one?
0: Number one is the all-time of the past decade. And it's not even that he's that good anymore. He'll probably be okay, but he's the most polarizing player.
1: Oh, I think I know who this is.
4: Aaron Rodgers, baby.
0: Aaron Rodgers, the most polarizing player. He's outspoken about everything.
2: That's not what you had, TJ?
1: No, but you got to let Bobby.
2: I thought we were all saying it at the same time.
0: Yeah, I mean, people will tune in to watch Aaron Rodgers, I think, just hoping he fails, and that's rare.
2: Sure.
0: That's rare. Sometimes we just don't like people we watch, but I think people will hope Aaron Rodgers fails. I don't hope Aaron Rodgers fails. Instead of rooting against somebody that is polarizing that maybe I think I would never hang out with or have dinner with, I root for someone who is 42. Like, I just root for the, I like the old version more than I do like the jerk version.
1: Right, right.
0: I root for old.
1: Cause we're old now.
0: To see other people. Wasn't it a crazy part of life whenever the athletes started to be young, like younger than
4: you? Yeah.
0: Like, just in general, you start to be 32, 38.
1: Like, also, Bobby, I feel like sports when we're kids kind of gives us this weird relationship with age, right? Because, you know, back in the days, a quarterback would hit 30, and you'd hear, oh, it's over for them. And then you realize, wait a minute, 30 years old? And they were considered old? No, man, that's still not even the prime of your life. So I feel like sports does give us this weird relationship.
0: That's why I thank God for LeBron. He is 53 and going as still hard going. As ever. Man. Do you guys root for LeBron?
1: I do now.
0: The same reason I said Aaron Rodgers?
2: No, he's a Sixer fan.
0: No, he can't have all these flags.
2: He does. He's a Sixer fan.
0: The trick that they do where they pull all of the handkerchiefs out of the
2: stadium. Yes.
0: That's what he's doing with jerseys.
2: Look at all the banners.
1: I'm like Gene the Dancing Machine.
0: You've been a Sixer fan for a long time?
1: My whole life. I'm from Pennsylvania. I know my rooting interests are all over the place because I'm not someone who subscribes to the fact that, you know, just because you're born here, you got to root for everyone here.
0: Okay, so I appreciate that.
1: You know, but yeah, Dr. J, as you can see behind me, I have two sports idols. Loved a lot of athletes, but two people I idolize, Muhammad Ali and Dr. J. So therefore, been a Sixer fan forever. And now I am totally on board the LeBron James train.
0: If an angel showed up to you tonight and said, oh, TJ, team forever and only one team. And it's only one team, so don't do the thing where you do other teams. What would it be?
1: Well, can I ask the angel?
0: Take questions.
1: We're a sport?
0: No, that's not a press conference, TJ.
1: It can be any team, any sport?
0: One team, any sport.
4: I'll answer for you, TJ.
1: Go ahead.
4: It's the Dallas Cowboys.
0: Okay.
1: Yeah.
4: Is that a leprechaun?
0: Oh, but now.
2: Yeah, is this
0: one
2: a leprechaun
0: more.
2: Angel?
1: I'd like one more, yes.
2: Are we in Ireland?
0: Yeah, well, oh, you're right. It's kind of a leprechaun, huh?
2: Yeah, a little bit of leprechaun vibes there.
1: I was rolling with it, though.
0: Definitely angel leprechaun vibes. It kind of got off track there.
2: I think you can do better.
1: Let him do his thing.
0: Oh, Pepe. What do you got? One more.
1: Oh, one more?
0: Yeah.
1: The Cowboys and I'd have to say the Sixers.
0: Okay. What about, it doesn't matter, I'm not asking.
1: You keep giving me teams, this right into what I'd like to do.
0: I don't want
1: to
0: ask anymore.
1: For a fifth team, who would you pick?
0: If you guys want to add to our list of teams that everybody thinks is going to suck, but you think they might be pretty good, call us. 844-204-RICH. We would love to have your calls.
4: Let's get it.
0: Also, if you want to add a villain, we'll do that. 844-204-RICH. All right, we'll be back. Thank you. Man, this is good. These callers are good.
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0: All right, you guys hit us up, 844-204-RICH. I'm Bobby Bones. You can watch us on Disney Plus and the ESPN app. We have calls. And so teams that, yeah, pretty much everybody says they're going to suck. However, you don't think so. I want to go to James in New Jersey.
1: James.
0: James.
2: What's up, fella?
3: Yeah, I'm here.
0: What's up, buddy? Tell me who you think is going to be better.
3: My boys in New Orleans, the Saints.
0: Why do you think so?
3: I mean, coming off what we did at the end of last season, putting in show, he showed out. Shuck, we call him show. But putting in show, he showed out. We improved that receiver. We improved that running back. We still got a decent secondary. We very much improved with all our receiving core. Like, our conference is always up for grabs.
0: Yeah, and I said that
3: Tampa
0: earlier,
3: Bay
0: too.
3: Tampa Bay doesn't look impressive.
0: Yeah, they're playing in the NFC South. I think our team of guys here could finish second or third just from the guys in the room. And Chuck may be good. What, 5-4 as a starter, as a rookie, but you're talking about a guy who played for the Saints and 5-4 playing for the Saints as a rookie.
1: Win.
0: That's a win.
1: Yeah.
0: And you're right. He has weapons. I mean, Olave, Jordan Tyson. I mean, they drafted him top 10.
1: Yeah, but he's a little injured right now.
0: Yeah, but he will not be injured forever.
1: Well,
0: he might be injured forever.
1: Well, I mean, he gets hurt a lot.
0: Fair enough.
3: Brown from LSU will be the difference maker.
1: Ooh,
0: I agree. I also want to say Kellen Moore being back year two.
1: Yeah,
0: I like that.
1: Yep.
0: So I agreed with you. I don't know if you heard me say that earlier. That was my pick, James. But you're in New Jersey.
3: No, I didn't. I'm sorry.
0: No, that's all right. Who cares what I say? You're in New Jersey as a Saints fan. How'd that happen?
3: Well, when I was younger, first of all, in New Jersey, I live in southern New Jersey, which is either you're an Eagles fan or you pick who you want.
0: Fair enough. So I was like in Arkansas. Yeah.
3: Don't have our own team, so I always like the Saints.
0: Favorite
3: Saints? Legion of Doom. Since the Jesus Christ.
0: Since Jesus Christ.
3: Early 90s when we had the linebacker core. I can't even remember the nickname at this time.
0: I kind of like since

0: question other than Drew Brees.
1: Deuce McAllister.
0: Oh, I'm going to go Reggie Bush. Just because.
2: Oh, yeah.
0: I just wanted to watch
2: Reggie
0: him.
2: Was fun.
0: Reggie was fun. You, Chris?
3: Favorite Saint of all time. Man, just for the celebration alone, I love Jimmy Graham.
0: Ah, man, he was amazing, right? Like,
3: they had to ban dunking on the goalpost because of him.
2: When we traded Jimmy Graham, it broke my heart. Yeah. I'm not going to lie.
0: Well, I appreciate the call. Thank you so much for calling, James.
3: I did like Deuce McAllister, too. Thinking about some other villains, Bobby, what do you think about this one? How about the whole Rams team as an entity?
0: So can I give you an outsider perspective?
3: Yeah.
0: The Rams, they don't really have fans.
3: Wow.
0: So they're not annoying.
3: Interesting.
0: And so when a fan base isn't annoying, regardless of how good they are.
3: Okay, so fan base is influencing the villain.
0: It's hard for us to hate them. Now, if they continue to win, which again, they were really good. Then they had a couple of bad and now they're loaded up, but
3: right.
0: People, they don't fight for them outwardly and passionately.
3: Okay.
0: So it's hard for us to hate them. I actually root for the Rams.
3: Fair.
0: Yeah. So does that, how's that argument to that?
3: Hmm.
0: Fan bases are who we hate more than teams.
3: I think that's true.
1: You're onto something there.
3: Okay. All right. What about Tom Brady? Or is he just like goofy divorced dad at this point?
0: He's wearing leather pants now.
3: I'm trying to block it out of my mind.
0: You know, and I was going to ask you. You know, he did the thing for Gucci, right? He goes and he models. And I'm all about living your best life.
3: Don't hate that.
0: No, I live your best life. And to me, in my head, Tom Brady is the greatest of all time, the guy that focused on his work and made that his priority to be the greatest of all time. We didn't know a lot about him because you know why? There was not a lot to know except the guy played football and he won.
3: Right.
0: That was my relationship with Tom Brady. Now he's making out with Instagram influencers and he's wearing leather pants and it feels like two people. We got to separate the art from the artist.
3: Interesting.
0: We have to, or it's going to hurt his image. It can't hurt his image. Tom Brady, to me, is the football player. This guy now is like Thomas Brada or something. This is not Tom Brady to me.
1: Brada.
0: I can't have.
3: But he's got multiple personalities because he's also, you know, running the Raiders and he's the broadcaster
0: on
3: Fox.
0: That's Tom Brady.
3: And he's the guy with the giant statue in New England.
0: That's Tom Brady. Yeah. Thomas Brada.
3: And
0: the leather pants.
3: Giselle's ex-husband.
1: Is Thomas Brada at the white parties and stuff?
0: Absolutely.
1: That's Thomas Brada.
0: Yeah, Thomas Brada. Yeah. They have to be two or it tarnishes.
3: That's funny.
0: Yeah, right. It tarnishes the legacy of the great Tom Brady. He's so good looking, though. It's annoying. He's getting older and better looking.
1: Well, money will do that.
3: Yeah.
0: No, it's not just money.
3: Bobby, we're not ugly. We're just poor.
0: Hold on. I got money, and I ain't that pretty.
1: You ain't ugly. You're a handsome man, Bobby.
3: Bobby, we've seen your wife.
0: That is not because of my looks. It's because I'm funny.
3: Okay, great. Got it.
0: I got funny, and then I've got... Then I got a wife. Women love humor. That's a solid 6.5. Don't think I don't know that.
1: Bobby, in Arkansas, you're like a 9.
3: Yeah, you're like a 12.
0: Now, why are we insulting my state?
1: Well, I'm just
0: out of nowhere. All we're doing is having a little chit chat.
3: Pig suey.
1: I'm just saying, I was watching wrestling yesterday and they were in, I think, Scotland and MJF came out and he pointed to a girl. He was like, hey, she's perfect here in Scotland, but in the United States, she'd be a 4. And then people lost. That was rude. It was very
3: rude. That's pretty rude.
0: Very funny, though. Very fun. I'll just go with very funny.
3: Do we think Shador is a villain?
0: No.
1: No, what? This Shador doesn't
0: he didn't do
1: anything.
3: He's very polarizing.
1: Yeah, but that's not because of him.
0: It isn't because of him. Media made us feel about Shador. Yeah,
1: if you listen to everything this kid says, man, it's like,
0: I agree.
1: How could you not love him?
0: In college, I could see him being a villain because it was watches and flash.
3: Right. Okay.
0: Now he's playing in Cleveland and he's just trying to make it.
1: Yeah.
3: How do we feel about Lamar Jackson?
0: I'm rooting for him.
1: Who does Lamar Jackson bother?
0: Yeah, I'm rooting for him and his mom's his agent. Like, gotta love that.
1: People have issues with him because they feel like, you know, he hasn't won a Super Bowl or this, that, and the third. But in reality.
0: Now, we're not mad at you. It does feel like we're mad at Chris. We shouldn't attack him like that. We should just say no.
1: Now, we're sometimes mad at Chris.
0: Yeah, not for that one, though. I apologize.
1: LeBron would say Chris is more of a villain than any of the people that we've named to be.
0: Hey, that LeBron, so I was laughing out loud. Just so you know, I was at home.
3: It was funny.
0: I was laughing out loud. And I've been at the crosshairs to some crazy stuff. I couldn't get enough of it. And I was going to reach out and go, like, how's your mental health?
3: But talked about us like 3 days in a row.
0: Yeah, first repost.
3: It was wild.
1: He went to Fanatics and talked about it.
3: Yeah.
0: I
3: misquoted
0: it was joyful.
3: Misquoted me, but it's fine.
0: It was joyful. Okay.
3: Very funny.
0: You guys call us. We do have more calls. 844-204-RICH. I am Bobby Bones.
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20: 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College football insider for The Athletic, Stuart Mandel. Coming up, actor and musician Nick Jonas. 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
22: 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Sometimes I sleep with you guys.
23: Oh.
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23: No, I'm going to tell you something, Bobby. Rich would take that as a diss.
24: He would.
23: He'd be like, oh, well, you'll fall asleep. Because I told an actor once.
25: Yeah, who was that that you told?
23: From The Boys. Dennis Quaid's son.
24: Oh, yeah, Jack Quaid.
23: Jack Quaid. I said, you know, I start watching The Boys, Bobby, and I fall asleep watching it.
22: I'd be offended by that.
23: And Rich was.
22: I'd be offended by that one. Yeah, I'll be honest with you. Yeah. Yeah.
23: So you and Rich are two peas in the pot.
22: Yeah.
25: But the thing is, like, Rich, like, worked the 2 a.m. Sports Center forever. Like, thousands and thousands of males our age now fell asleep to Rich and Stu.
22: Or as I said, slept with them.
25: You said slept?
23: Yeah, you did.
22: Yeah, with you guys. I slept with you guys too.
23: I wouldn't put it like that personally.
22: But I have like 19 shows that I do, which, by the way, I guess the one that I'll share, I do a show for the NFL called Lots to Say with Matt Cassel, and I don't know. Check it out if you want. But I listen to this podcast sometimes fully, but sometimes I fall asleep and I sleep with you guys.
23: Love that. All right. Appreciate that, man, because you are busy. You got a lot of stuff going on, dog.
22: Yeah. I got a baby, too.
23: The most important.
25: How old?
22: 5 months.
24: Yeah, buddy. What's your name? In it.
22: Her name's Billy.
23: Billy Bones.
22: My wife would kill you. That is not my real name. And my wife does not go by Caitlin Bones.
23: She should. It's great. It's a great name.
22: The baby's full name is Billy TJ Jefferson.
23: Wait a second. I haven't met it.
25: My wife would kill you.
22: No, she would kill you. If people call her Caitlin Bones, if we're somewhere and they're like, are you Caitlin Bones? She's nice about it, but she's like, no, my last name is Estel. And they're like, oh, aren't you Bobby? And she's like, you know what? His last name is Estel too. Bones is a stage name.
23: Why does she shouldn't break
22: it? She doesn't hate it. She just is not a fictional character. I am.
25: Yeah. Kayfabe, TJ, come on now. What are we doing?
23: You think Roman Reigns is really Roman Reigns?
22: No, but she also wants me to come home and not be Bobby Bones.
25: I did.
23: Is that possible? Are you able to
22: switch off? She's put some balance in my life and the baby. I come home and I'm Bobby Estel.
23: Yeah.
22: Yeah. Bobby Bones like doesn't really care. I don't even talk that much. Here I am. Anyway, enough.
25: Bobby, this happened to me when I became a father. Did you just immediately forget everything that happened previously in your life up to the point of their birth?
22: You know, it's weird because sometimes we'll go, we don't know what life was like before this.
25: Yeah.
22: Because we used to live
25: carefree, baby.
22: We would just go to another country.
25: Do whatever you want.
22: Or dinner.
25: Right. That's movie. Leave the house.
22: Yes.
25: Yeah.
23: Bruckman used to take naps.
25: Oh, dude, I used to nap every day for multiple hours.
22: No way.
25: In my clothes.
23: And I would make like fun of it.
25: With my jacket on. I would just go home and wherever I was, that's where I was sleeping for the next couple hours.
22: It's awesome. And now she like smiles at me and knows me and stuff.
25: Yeah.
22: But not as Bobby Bones. She's like, well, she doesn't talk, but if she did.
23: If she was talking already, I mean.
22: We do have people on that want to talk about teams that are going to be better than everybody thinks. And I do want to go over to, let's go to Andrew in Detroit, who is on.
23: Andrew,
22: I'm curious. Who do you think will be better NFL-wise than what people think?
26: I think the Tampa Bay Buccaneers will win the NFC South. And I believe they will be the team that's going to be the surprise that you would think Carolina and some folks would be saying the same, but I think with contract year, I believe that especially if Vita Vea stays there for the year, I believe that the Tampa Bay Buccaneers will win their division and win a playoff game. Side note, I also believe that most universities are the reason why they don't become great. Too many universities like to live in the past, or we won a championship like this 30, 40 years ago. You have to move with the times. There's no reason why teams like Nebraska or Georgia Tech still be doing triple option when those type of teams have not won in almost 40 years. Like, you have to change with the times. You can keep tradition, but if you don't move with the times, then you won't be able to continue on. So I don't believe that. I believe in tradition, but I also believe in you have to move how things are moving.
0: I appreciate that. Thinking about the Bucs, Mike Evans is gone, which is weird because I had to remind myself he's a 49er.
25: Mm-hmm.
0: That's bizarre, right?
1: Yeah.
25: But doesn't it also, in a weird way, seem like, oh, yeah, he's always been a 49er?
1: Not yet.
25: Really?
1: Maybe after he plays a few games. But, I mean,
0: why to you?
25: He does feel like the perfect 49er. I can agree. He was always a 49er.
0: I can feel with how his style.
25: Maybe it's jersey color going from red to red. But
0: the weird thing about Baker last season, too, is first half of the year he played really well. Second half of the year, not so much. But he did have the injuries, and they did miss the playoffs. The contract situation is always interesting, especially when you have someone who is very outspoken like Baker. But, like, granularly, this is the fourth offensive coordinator in 4 years, I believe. And that's a lot of switching, right?
1: Again,
0: I'd never played quarterback for an NFL team, but I'm told
25: it's hard.
0: Another coordinator,
25: yeah.
0: A new system.
1: I believe you could if you tried really hard, though, Bobby.
0: I do, too. I believe I can do anything.
1: Yeah.
0: I'm really excited to see Bane play, though. I think that,
1: you have to say his name like that.
0: I'm sorry. Okay. Bane Jr. that to me is going to be fun to see if that translates.
25: Yeah. I think Bane's going to win Defensive Rookie of the Year.
0: Okay.
1: It's a good chance.
25: He's
1: going to win the trophy. This costs you your strength.
25: The Rams should have taken him at 13. I'm going to say this till the season's over.
0: Hmm.
1: Well, the Rams, a lot of people could have and should have.
25: I know, but specifically, he was there, and the Rams took a player who, in the best-case scenario for the season, is not going to play this year.
0: Hey, Stetson Bennett's been whipping that ball around, no.
25: Right, and the guy you took may not even be the backup.
0: Yes, he's going to be correct. And that was my point. Like, Stetson Bennett's going to probably be the backup.
25: I would assume.
1: More than likely.
0: Yeah, but I don't think when... I agree. I guess the logic was the Rams aren't going to be bad.
1: So
0: they're not going to have a chance to draft a quarterback anytime in the next couple to few years. So why not do it this last year when they have the opportunity? That was the logic that I was told.
1: Well, because when Stafford decides he's done, Joe Burrow's just going to come and
0: bingo.
1: Go.
0: Hey, the crazy thing about Stafford is that he's a 99 on Madden. He's, again, we talk about old players that make us feel like we're still part in the mix. That Stafford, they were acting like last year his elbows didn't work. Like he couldn't bend.
25: His back. Yeah, he couldn't even bend over.
0: Yeah.
1: He needed people to walk on him.
0: And now he's a 99. He's awesome. I'm not saying he doesn't deserve it. But make up your mind. Is he old and decrepit or is he amazing? It's amazing.
25: Should he be a 99?
1: Yeah.
0: That's another debate.
1: He's MVP.
0: 92.
1: Dog.
0: You know, if it were me, 92.
1: That's hater right there.
25: By the way, 94.
0: Okay.
25: He gets negative rushing yards every year.
0: Yeah, he's standing. We're not hating.
25: I'm literally pointing out.
0: And 99 is.
25: I like Matthew Stafford.
0: Yes.
1: Your wife loves Matthew Stafford.
25: It's still her voicemail.
1: What? I get it. You're right.
0: What?
25: Too old. Yeah. if you call Sarah's phone, it says, "You've reached the phone of Sarah and Matthew Stafford. Please leave a message."
0: I'd lower him too if I were you.
25: Just saying.
0: Yeah. I do want to go talk to Manny in El Paso.
1: Manny.
0: You're on, Manny.
2: Hello, gentlemen. Salutations from the desert of El Paso. Mr. Jones, it's an honor to speak to you, sir. So, I heard you say villains with NFL teams. But first of all, the Cowboys would be the team that are going to do better this year because they're flying underneath the radar. At this point of last year, how many Jerry Jones drops did we have? He's staying off the radar. We haven't gotten any drops from him lately. So that's my theory. But the reason for my call is, have you gentlemen seen that the NFL and Disney, Marvel, and Star Wars have teamed up to like sell shirts and stuff with characters associated with the teams? There were some that were easy comp-ups. The Raiders got Darth Vader. The Cowboys got Woody. Brockman, I'm not sure if you're a Marvel fan, but you got a good one. You got Captain America.
25: Yeah, buddy. Yeah, we did.
2: I'm just wondering if you've seen this. And the article I did see is on Sports Illustrated and Bleacher Report. So you want to take a look at that, guys? That's all I got. Love the show. He says, be kind. Let's watch some sports, guys. Bye-bye.
1: All right, man.
0: That's the energy we want. Okay.
25: Manny's great.
0: You know what's fun? NFL teams as Marvel characters, and I'm not sure that if this has already been done. This is the first I've heard of it. But if I were to do characters, I would go the Kansas City Chiefs are Thanos. And I think Thanos is the most misunderstood, most ill-interpreted villain of all time.
23: Oh, please explain this.
25: They're all sold out, too, on the Disney store.
0: He's got to make a choice. Everybody dies or he has to kill half to save the other half. Like, what a terrible position to be in. What? That's the worst position to be in. Like, everybody dies, okay? We're just going to let it go. I'll die. Or I have to snap my fingers and kill half so the earth can live. Yeah, not a fun decision to make, but leaders don't have it easy. You got to, if you're going to be a leader, you've got to make tough decisions.
23: Dang it,
0: justice Bobby. For Thanos.
25: This is a nice ad.
3: At least he did it at random, too.
23: I never looked at it like that.
0: Yeah, it's because I'm a leader. I have to make tough decisions.
23: I get it.
0: Tomorrow, one of you must go.
23: Oh, no. Which one?
3: I won't be here tomorrow, so there's your answer.
25: I'm not going to be here either.
3: Yeah, I made it easy for you.
25: By the way, half.
0: Hey, two-thirds of the population are gone.
23: Mr. Stark, I don't feel so well.
0: Dallas Cowboys, Iron Man.
23: Okay.
0: That's what I would put there.
25: Really?
23: Technologically advanced.
0: Rich, famous, flashy, yeah. Enormous ego. Come on. I give you one more and I got a call to take. Buffalo Bills or Spider-Man? Is that Marvel?
23: Yeah.
0: I get confused sometimes.
25: Yeah, I got you.
23: Friendly neighborhood.
0: Generally, everybody likes them.
25: Oh, yeah. Lions, too. You can say the Lions.
0: Detroit, though, has a little rough reputation. I agree with the Lions, but Detroit itself, yeah.
25: You want them to be
0: complicated.
25: Frank Punisher?
0: I'm not there. I haven't made that up. Okay, I'm making this up on the fly here.
25: Great.
0: Buffalo Bills, I'm going to go Spider-Man because they're easy to root for. They constantly get knocked down, and they somehow they're optimistic, even after all the... Every time they lose in the AFC Championship game or before. That's all I got.
25: Who's Hulk?
0: I guess I just come up with this off my head. Again, the Jets.
25: Okay.
0: They're green.
25: Green Goblin.
0: And sometimes they suck. The only movie I've ever walked out of was the Eric Bana Hulk version.
25: Oh, yeah, that was pretty bad.
0: I feel like
25: I like all those Hulks, by the way. I liked Bana. What's his face? Ed Norton. I liked all of them.
23: See, to me, Hulk is my ultimate favorite superhero, right? There's Hulk and then there's everybody else. When Thanos pieced up Hulk in that movie and just beat up Hulk to the point where he, you know, relocated to Williamsburg and became a hipster, that kind of took some of my love for those movies away, man, because I grew up thinking the Hulk was the biggest, the strongest, the roughest, the toughest. And then he got his butt just thoroughly kicked. And I said, as a Hulk fanatic, I didn't love any of the Hulk movies and definitely didn't love what Thanos did to him.
0: Justice for Thanos. Don't make me say it again.
25: I still haven't watched those movies yet.
0: I'm not even going to judge you because I've never seen one, the Sopranos television show, and I've never seen The Goodfellas, The Godfather. There's all those. I've never seen any of them.
23: We got to get,
0: we don't have to. I got a baby.
25: I just mean I haven't seen Endgame and all those ones.
0: Oh, but you've seen some of the, like,
25: Iron Man. Yeah, of course.
0: If I were going to do one, as Detroit, since it was mentioned, I'd probably do Captain America.
25: Because of the
0: blue collar.
23: The blue collar
4: auto industry.
0: No.
25: I mean, one of America.
0: Like earnest. Like, I feel like people in Detroit are like for real. Okay. Like earnest people. Like you kind of, if you meet them, you like them, you understand. Yeah. They may be a little rough, but they, I don't know. I'd go Captain America. They're blue. Blue. Did you say blue?
23: I mean, I know we're playing in a few barbershops in Detroit right now. So what up, Jeff?
0: And he was frozen for decades. Think about this. Decades overlooked.
23: Decades.
0: And here they come back. This segment gets better and better.
23: Man, you are cooking right now.
0: Chris in Lexington, Kentucky is on. Chris, tell me the team that you think will be better than people think.
5: Bobby, great show. First time I've ever heard you stepping in for Rich. I'm a first-time caller, by the way.
0: Thank you.
5: Love the show. Before I give my answer, I want to give a shout-out to TJ, because TJ, I know you're a Yinzer, so am I. Born and raised in the Mon Valley, my friend, and I go back every year to a Steeler game, so I'll be going back in November.
23: What high school did you go to?
5: From what I understand, you're from, I believe, the Altoona area. So I just want to give a shout-out to Pittsburgh.
23: What high school did you go to, Chris?
5: Ringgold.
23: Okay. Got it.
5: Yes, sir.
23: What's
5: class
23: up?
5: Of 1988. So, and I heard what you were saying earlier when you guys were talking about Rich and Stu put so many of us people in my age bracket to bed.
23: Exactly.
5: I want to talk to Rich someday, and that's one thing I will say to him. You guys put me to bed more than my mother did. But everybody's down on my Steelers, Bobby, and I just, you know, I'm not delusional. I know this isn't 2010 Aaron Rodgers. I get it. But, you know, and I heard Rich talk about it on his show. I really like – last year's draft and this year's draft. We finally have another weapon for DK. I think that's part of why the offense was so stagnant. I mean, it was DK and a bunch of cast-offs. You know, picking up Michael Pittman Jr., I think it's huge. Yeah. Jeremy Bernard out of Alabama as a third wide receiver. I think our defense, I love Patrick Graham's scheme, and I read something not too long ago. He said when he was the defensive coordinator for the Raiders last year, he can only run about 50% of his schemes just because the personnel wasn't there. And he was so excited when he looked at our personnel because he's an attack kind of guy, which that's the kind of style I miss us playing defensively. I'm not saying we're a Super Bowl contender, but I also believe that we're going to win 10, 11 games. Call me crazy, but that's where I think we're going to fall. And I think we're going to be in the running for maybe not the division, but at least a wild card spot. Just kind of wanted to bounce that off you guys, see if you guys think I'm nuts or not.
0: It would be fun as a Steelers fan to win 10 or 11 games after a lot of 9-8, mm-hmm. those type seasons. I think Mike McCarthy's there now, right? Am I crazy?
25: You are crazy, but Mike McCarthy is there.
0: Okay, so I don't.
5: There's a 13-year relationship yes. with him and Aaron, and you know,
0: they won a Super Bowl together.
5: You know, supposedly ended on a sour note, but I've read too much this summer. You know, they've kissed and made up, and yeah. you know, and that's the other thing, Bobby. I mean, I don't think this is going to be Aaron playing games with us. I think this time next year, Aaron will be off in Malibu, you know, having a cold drink on the beach. So I think every bullet that's left in his gun, he's going to let fly. And I still saw that arm strength last year, and he knows McCarthy's system better than anybody.
0: Yeah, he threw 28 touchdowns, 8 interceptions last year, so it wasn't like he was bad. I mean,
5: no.
0: It was. So I hear you. I think they could win 9-plus games, I think. But and defensively, T.J. Watt obviously is what he is, but they have Highsmith and Joey Porter Jr. I think the Steelers could be good. I hope they're good. I think the league's better when the Steelers are good.
23: I mean, statistically, they're going to go over 500, right? Because they do it every year.
0: Well, new coach, though.
23: Yeah. Hey, you know who the second most famous Ringgold High School alumni is after Chris?
0: I don't know the first.
23: Joe Montana.
5: I do, T.J.
23: Yeah. That's after you. You're number one.
5: Joe Montana.
23: Yeah. You're number one, Joe Montana,
25: wow.
23: Number two.
25: That's awesome. I said Joe Montana.
5: Exactly. It's really cool. It was a replica. It's obviously not real, but when they won their first Super Bowl back in the early 80s, I could still see it in our gymnasium, and it's a lot of pride. T.J., you're going to know, as I grew up in Finleyville, so, you know, about 10 miles away from Monongahela, which is where Joe's from, and it was really, really cool once I graduated and got out into the world. And you know, the say I went to Ringgold High School and they said, hey, guess you know who graduated from Ringgold? And no, Joe Montana. And I was like, look it up.
0: So. Well, we really appreciate that call, Chris.
25: Thanks, Chris, man. Yeah, call us back.
0: Chris. So we're going to talk to Nick Jonas in a second. Also, I'm a big Cubs fan and I love drama. So we'll get into a little Cubs drama.
23: You love drama?
0: I love talking about drama.
23: Oh, okay.
0: Since I got married, I don't love it as much. I used to fight everybody.
23: Oh, yeah?
0: I got married and I don't really do that anymore.
23: And I just, softened you up a bit? Well, fatherhood definitely softened you up, right? Mm-hmm.
0: Yeah, so his fatherhood makes me sleepier. That's what it does. Okay, we will come back and we will talk to Nick Jonas next here on the Rich Eisen Show.
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0: up and basically slept till it was showtime each night at 7 or 8 p.m. No way to live life on the road, but we were committed.
1: We got Nick Jonas on with us now. He's joining us on behalf of DraftKings and starring in DraftKings' new campaign, Take Your Game Anywhere. What does that mean, Take Your Game Anywhere, Nick?
0: Well, DraftKings is available nationwide now, and the Take Your Game Anywhere campaign was another chance for me to create with a buddy of mine, Kevin Hart, who's been a longtime ambassador and friend of DraftKings and a friend of mine. You know, we've now done three movies together, the third Jumanji installment coming out on Christmas Day, which will be fun for the fans. But any chance to get to work with him and then you know, create experiences for my fans and for sports fans at large is always fun for me. And I just had so much fun with this campaign. The whole concept is around getting on a road trip to celebrate the DraftKings app being available nationwide. And I think it's just a really fun campaign and, you know, perfect for this next sort of chapter of the sports season coming up.
1: We have Nick Jonas on with us. I'm going to let you two decide who wants to ask him about the Christmas movie because they love the Christmas movie.
2: That would be me.
1: Chris, you want to go?
2: Oh, man. Okay. Nick, huge fan. Love the Christmas movie. Are we getting a sequel?
0: We had a lot of fun with the Christmas movie. You know, we teamed back up with our friends over at Disney. And it was just a ball. You know, we've always dreamt of doing a Christmas film and it wasn't until we sat down with the team over at Disney back in 2019 and resurrected a bunch of ideas that we had started back in our first, you know, couple of years working with Disney back in the day. And they put a great team around it and came to us with a great creative and, you know, as dads now, all of us are dads, I think creating experiences for families to share together that are just fun, don't take themselves too seriously and create that feeling of togetherness during the holiday season is what it's all about. So as far as the sequel goes, I'm not entirely sure. Anything could happen. We did just produce and do a little cameo in our second project with Disney since kind of coming back to them, which is Camp Rock 3, which came out about a week and a half ago. The response has been incredible and, you know, we're down for whatever they want to throw at us.
2: Yeah, super fun. Immediately entered the rotation on the holiday season. So congrats on that and looking forward to it.
0: Appreciate that.
1: We were talking about being dads a minute ago. I have a 5-month-old baby, first baby for me. Yours 4 or 5 around that age, right?
0: 4 and a half.
1: Yeah. So what have you learned about you? Because I'm going through this now. What have you learned about you since having a kid?
0: Well, I think that the main thing I've learned about myself through having a kid is just there's that first couple of years where you really realize how quickly we fall into certain patterns and start to see the world certain ways. And when you have to explain why glass is clear, you know, for instance, it kind of opens your mind up beyond just being quick on your feet and coming up with answers that make sense. You're also helping shape their worldview and who they become and what's important to them and how they treat others and all these things that, you know, we know we're stepping into as parents, but until you're in it in real time and these little moments matter as much as they do, I think, you know, you just have to sort of lock in and it also makes you see the world in new and exciting ways and with the same wonder that their little minds are seeing it for the first time.
1: So you've obviously done music, you've acted in movies and television, but you've also done Broadway. Like, what's the difference for you as a performer when you're on Broadway?
0: Well, I mean, for me, I think it's the closest thing to being an athlete. I really admire Broadway performers and you know, I've done a bunch of shows now and love tapping back into it. But those that do it, you know, day in, day out for a year or more, it's 8 shows a week, 6 days a week. So it's really, I think, the most physically taxing kind of version of performing you can do. I mean, it's a grind and it is something that I think, you know, is reserved for the strong at heart and a strong mind. So hats off to those that are the performing on Broadway at the moment or Broadway performance as a whole. It's really an impressive thing. And I love doing it and getting to express myself in that way through, you know, acting, dancing, singing all on one stage and always look forward to my return to Broadway someday.
1: We have Nick Jonas on with us, who is joining us on behalf of DraftKings and starring in the new DraftKings new campaign, Take Your Game Anywhere. You have a favorite NFL team?
0: Well, as I mentioned, we grew up in Jersey and, you know, been lifelong Giants fans. And really looking forward to this season. Coach Harbaugh, and, you know, Jackson Dart and Scadaboo. Scadaboo actually came out to a show, which was awesome, and got to meet him. And he and my oldest brother, Kevin, and Jackson Dart were, I guess, at game four of the Knicks series, in the finals, which was pretty epic game to be at. Some New Jersey, / New York royalty all in the box together watching the Knicks, you know, take their journey to destiny.
1: I may have you dig back for a second. When you think about people that come to your shows, and you mentioned people there that you're obviously fans of, who's come to your show that you thought, this is crazy, they're even here at this show, they wanted to watch us perform?
0: Well, there's been a few over time, some legends that have come out, and kind of blown our minds and our parents' minds that they showed up. But Barry Gibb came to a few shows with his family, which was pretty special, and he spent a lot of time with our band and with us just talking. And same thing with Paul Simon, that was pretty amazing. And obviously people we have an immense amount of respect for and look up to. And then over time, you know, some sports legends as well that came out to shows. And you know, as a Giants fan, when Eli came out with his family to a show we did out in Jersey and actually announced to the crowd that we were being inducted into the New Jersey Hall of Fame, that was a special moment for us. You know, no bigger icon in our minds than the two-time Super Bowl MVP.
1: I'm going to ask you a music question, and I live most of my life in the music space. I only come over and flirt in sports, but musically, I'll talk to people about artists who, if they were born today and they made the same exact music, that music would still be relevant today. And the couple that I put on the list would be Biggie for sure, because he just sounded so different. Oh. And then also Led Zeppelin, because I think what they did, their style sonically, who comes to mind that if you take their music from whenever or they're born today doing the same thing, that it would still be so relevant today?
0: Well, I mean, I think there's a lot that would be, I think, you know, it's just a matter of what kind of music you're into, I guess. But, you know, I would say Tupac for sure would have been one. Janis Joplin. You know, there's so many that we've lost that I feel if they were here today, we'd still be rocking out at a Coachella set for sure.
1: You still enjoy the shows, like going and, because you guys are crushing it again, playing these massive shows. Is it fun again?
0: It is. It's even more fun now. You know, we just finished up three nights at MSG, and we kick off the tour September 25th up in Boston. You know, I love it. We love playing for our fans. Our fan base has changed a lot. Over time, you know, looking out and seeing that multi-generational effect, people that used to come to shows with their parents who now have kids of their own that they want to come with. But the parents who are now grandparents still want to come. It's such a rare thing to have that, that kind of love throughout those generations and to see that this music that we wrote, you know, when we were younger and then the music that we're writing today, still really connects, means the world to us, and we can't wait to get back out there and see our fans here in the fall.
1: TJ?
3: Hey, what's up, Nick? Rich Eisen Show got its start with DirecTV's Audience Network. I know you were also a very big part of my favorite show that Audience ever did, which was called Kingdom. You played an MMA fighter, which kind of puts you in a different light than people were used to seeing you put in. Let's talk about Kingdom, man. What are your memories of that show?
0: I love doing that show. You know, it was a kind of a strange time. It was really right before streaming really took off.
3: Yeah.
0: And it was on, as you mentioned, the Audience Network. And it was just a great show about, you know, a family of MMA fighters and their dysfunction their inability to say that they cared about each other, which is probably the flaw in all of them. And I just, you know, getting to take on that character was super complex and as you said, you know, showed me in a different light was a challenge I really needed at that point in my life and career. And you know, I hear from people all the time that they love that show. And I think, you know, over time, more and more people will discover it through different channels and different things. And hopefully one day it ends up back on Netflix or somewhere else. But, yeah, I'm glad you called that out. I loved doing the show and have love for the fan base of the show.
3: Do you think your perception, or did you see the way your perception was changed by people? Because, you know, people think boy band member, they think one thing, but you're playing Nate Kalina and you're a badass MMA fighter. Mm. You know, what was the noise around you? How did it change after Kingdom?
0: Well, when I first got the script for Kingdom, I recall telling my agents that I wanted to read for it, and they reached out to the casting folks and the producers, and they said that they didn't want to see a Jonas brother for the role. And that just made me all the more determined to kind of, you know, push that wall down and just get in the room and fight for it. And, you know, now I'm very close with the guy who created the show, Byron Blasco.
3: Byron? Yeah.
0: And, we have another movie that we have in development together, and we went from, you know, that to developing other projects together and doubling, tripling down. And it's just cool to see how life can happen that way. And, you know, that experience, that journey was really important to my growth as an actor, but also as a person.
3: You crushed it, bro. You really did.
2: It's awesome.
0: Thank you. Appreciate that.
1: Really appreciate it. And congratulations on the campaign with DraftKings and the new campaign, Take Your Game Anywhere. Yeah, I hope you have a good trip over to Australia and drink a lot of water. That's my only advice, since you've never flown before. Yeah, that's my only advice. there he is, Nick Jones.
0: All right, dude. Thank you, guys.
3: All right, brother.
1: I feel like you might have offended him, DJ.
3: How so?
4: Boy band thing?
1: Yes.
4: Oh, he's still watching.
3: So. I don't think that was offensive. Because I worked on the TV side when Kingdom was with DirecTV. Mm-hmm. So I heard all the noise. People, like you said, people.
1: No. He wasn't in a boy band. He was in a real band.
3: Okay, but again, being on the TV side when it happened, the words that were being used.
1: Yeah.
3: You know, so.
1: But they like play instruments and like, they're like good.
3: They're more than Jackson 5 was a boy band to me and they were.
1: I don't know. It was boys in a band, but I don't know if that's a boy band.
3: I guess we could have this discussion at some point. What is a boy band then?
1: Vocals. Pure vocals. Multiple guys that are just singing pure vocals.
3: Okay.
1: That would be my description of it. Nick Jonas is elite.
4: He was badass.
3: Oh, they're very elite.
1: No, I mean,
3: they're very elite.
1: No, I'm not even saying. Oh. There are boy bands that are elite. Don't get me wrong. But
2: Jonas Brothers, straight
1: Jonas
2: bangers.
1: Jonas Brothers are so good.
2: Bangers.
1: Yeah. You know who else is really good? It's Hanson. Not a boy band, and they are. I'm telling you.
3: I used to hang out with Hanson back in the day.
1: Look at me. What? You look at me funny. Like,
3: what?
1: You're not going to find three dudes that play instruments that sound as good as those three guys do together. Hanson. You heard it right.
3: Mba.
1: That's right. That's what you only know him for. But kind of like the Jonas Brothers. Yeah. They started so young that people only have the relationship of that young version
2: sure.
1: of them.
2: Sure.
1: They are so legit as musicians and artists. I don't know if he's still on or not, but I didn't know if
4: he's gone now.
1: I didn't know if you boy, you know, boy band.
3: I don't think he took it as an offense.
1: Oh, he just texted me. He said, who said? He didn't just text me. Don't worry. Okay. All right. If you guys want to call us, we can do NFL villains. What?
3: Play the one win-loss game. You haven't done that yet. People call in and they predict their favorite team's record.
1: I feel like that's such a Rich and you guys thing. I don't want to like come in and...
3: It's a show
1: thing. It's your intellectual property. You know, I feel like talking about Hanson, my intellectual property. you guys, villains, NFL villains.
2: Villains.
1: Up.
2: Yeah, I'm still thinking about villains.
1: And also the drama with the Cubs. 844-204-RICH. All right, back in a second.
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0: I am Bobby Bones.
1: Hi, Bobby Bones.
0: Thank you. Bobby Bones!
1: Woo! Bobby Bones! Bobby Bones!
0: Lecture from TJ saying you need to say your name more.
1: Well, it was just that one time. I said at the beginning of the show, he started.
0: It's not about me. I'm just trying to keep people here.
1: Yeah, but I mean, people want to know.
0: They don't. I want to go over to Coley in New York. Let's do win loss.
2: Let's do it.
0: I'm going to feel good about this. I'm not going to.
3: Well, you got to keep notes. You got to write it down. The results.
1: We'll write them down for you.
0: I got a pen here. Coley.
4: Hi, I'm here.
0: Yes, sir.
1: What's up, man?
0: All right, you want to do Saints or Steelers win loss?
4: Steelers. Yes,
3: let's,
4: sir.
3: Let's go.
0: Right, let's get the schedule up here. Here we go. Week one. We are versus Atlanta. What do you got?
4: Yeah, that's a dub.
0: Okay, there's one win there. We're going at New England, week two.
4: That's probably going to be a loss.
0: Week three, we're at home versus Cincinnati.
4: Oh, geez. I got to go take the home game for a win.
0: Week four, we're going to Cleveland.
4: Yeah, that's a win.
1: 3-1.
0: Week five, we're staying in Pittsburgh. We're playing the Colts.
4: I can't believe I'm saying this, but I think that's another win.
0: Ooh. We're going to Tampa Bay week six.
4: I think we're going to lose.
0: We are versus New Orleans, double stars. We're going to France. What do you got?
4: I think we're old. I think that plane ride's going to kill us.
0: We're old.
4: I think we're
3: going to
4: lose.
3: Okay. Swallow
0: the travel?
3: Compression socks.
0: Yeah, exactly.
1: Super necessary.
0: All right, week eight, you're at home, Cleveland.
4: That's another win.
0: Week 10, going to Cincinnati. There's a bye, by the way, week 9. Week 10, we're going to Cincinnati.
4: I picked them to... I think they're going to take this one. I think we're going to split with them.
0: All right, we're in the middle of the Steelers schedule. Week 11, you're going to Philly.
4: Oh, man, I don't know. I think we're probably going to lose that one, too.
0: Mm-hmm. Week
1: 5-5.
0: What is it right now? 5-5?
1: 5-5.
0: That's what I have to. Week 12, versus Denver, you're in Pittsburgh against the Broncos.
4: Oh,
0: jeez.
4: I can't go under 500, so I have to take the win.
0: Week 13, you're staying at home versus the Texans.
4: Oh, my God. Last year was a nightmare. I think we're going to go back to 6-6.
0: I feel like this hurts him.
1: I'm feeling so much pain
0: with every one of these. All right, we are week 14. You're going to Jacksonville.
4: Once again, I can't dip under 500. I got to take the win.
0: Week 15, at home, Ravens.
4: We're gonna take that one.
0: Week 16 at home, Panthers.
4: Carolina, great defense. Where am I at right now? Sorry.
1: 8-6.
4: 8-6.
1: You said that you were gonna win, beat Baltimore, right?
4: Yeah.
1: Yeah. 8-6.
4: Oh. So if I go 8. Oh man, I gotta take the win because we're gonna lose the last week to Baltimore and probably get knocked out of the playoffs. I'm a realist.
0: I feel like you're reverse engineering this more so than just like going with it. But that's okay. Do your thing. Week 17, you're going to Nashville to play the Titans.
4: Yeah, we're going to take them.
0: And then week 18, final game, you're at Baltimore.
4: Yeah, we're going to lose that one.
0: Okay. What do you got?
1: 10-7.
0: How do you feel about 10-7, Coley?
3: Same as last year, right?
4: It was like 9-8. 10-7 would be a huge... I'm not, you know, I have to hope, but yeah, I'm a realist. I'm one of the few that doesn't predict 14-3, you know. I'll take anything we can get, to be honest with you.
0: I hope you're okay after the call. Like, I just feel like a lot of body parts were hurting.
4: Football.
0: Yeah. Oh, I appreciate the call, Coley. Hope you have a great day.
1: All right, Coley.
4: All right, thank you. You too.
0: I'm a Cubs fan. I'm a massive Cubs fan. Been a Cubs fan my whole life. Pretty cool. I got a funny story once. Let me tell the Pete Crow Armstrong story and I'll give you a funny Cubs story.
1: Do it.
0: So PCA, who I think should be the MVP this year. That's just me talking as a Cubs fan. So here we go. He hits a double, moves to third on an out, and he's doing the thing where he's kind of dancing in between third and home.
1: Mm-hmm.
0: Thinks that the guy balks. He doesn't balk, doesn't score. This is there's the fight if you're watching this. And I just want to play you a little post game here from PCA, if you'll hit that.
5: I saw four umpires miss a pretty obvious play. So they're out there every day just like we are. their one job is to get calls right. And if they get it wrong, they're supposed to talk about it, figure it out, and get it right. And they didn't. Now, it's not to take away from what Eduardo was doing to us today, because he was all-star Eduardo Rodriguez, and he was nails. So when a guy is shoving it down your throat, pause. You got to find any way you can to make something happen, and that's exactly what I was just trying to do. And I executed, and it would have been nice if the umpires did the same. But, you know, I get it from Alfonso's point of view at home plate. Tough to see with two people standing in front of you, and all you're trying to do is call the right pitch. But I don't know how you miss somebody starting their motion and then stopping it and stepping off, and I just don't know. So you'll have to talk to them. You know, if I'm going to sit here and about all this stuff, like, I should have done better today. Shouldn't have punched out three times. Should have had better at-bats all series. I was pretty non-existent. So I think you guys just saw my frustrations from the last 3 days kind of come out. And I'm going to stick by it and say rightfully so, because, you know, I didn't appreciate the other umpire coming up to me and after Q had calmed the situation down.

0: Lute's in the game. So that's what's up. That's what an MVP just says. MVP gets out and says stuff. I like that about our MVPs.
1: You know PCA's parents are actors. Did you know that?
2: Yeah, his mom is at Rookie of the Year.
1: His mom's a Rookie of the Year. His dad was in American Horror Story, Heroes, American Dreams.
2: He went to Harvard Westlake. Yeah. In the Valley.
1: This is local high school.
2: Yeah.
0: Yeah, you guys keep talking high schools, and I'm just staring with nothing to say. The only high school I know is Mountain Pine, where I went.
2: Are you in their Hall of Fame?
0: There's a sign when you drive into my hometown that says, population 772, Mountain Pine, Arkansas, home of Bobby Bones.
2: That's cool.
1: That's pretty dope.
2: That's amazing.
0: We had 40 kids in our graduating class. I don't even know that there's a Hall of Fame.
1: 40?
0: 40. Our high school reunions are not reunions from one class that graduated. It's a reunion of every year on this date. Anyone that's ever graduated goes
1: back.
0: Can
1: come.
2: Whoa. That's awesome.
0: That's how small Mountain Pine, Arkansas is.
3: Yeah, they send them an x-ray machine.
0: That's right. I did put that on because they have you just the plate that goes up. The plate goes up on the wall and it says Bobby Bones X-ray room at the University of Arkansas. And I did say hero of Mountain Pine, Arkansas.
2: By the way, according to the 2020 census, Mountain Pine's at 585.
0: Yeah, we're going down. Yeah, we're going down.
2: Wow.
0: Fall Out Boy. We're going down. I appreciate everybody listening. I'm going to be here tomorrow. So
1: it went fast, man.
2: Good to see you, dude.
1: It was great.
0: Did it go fast or did it go slow?
1: It went fast.
0: When I come, be honest. Yeah, I'm no Seth. I get it. I'm no Seth Rollins. I'm no Seth Rollins. Even I'm like, that's crazy. Seth gets to host the show. But am I on the top 20 of guest hosts, even though it's probably like six?
1: It's funny you said that because I literally just sent Seth Rollins a text message like 4 minutes.
2: That said what?
0: He's no Seth Rollins.
2: Are you talking smack about Bobby to Seth?
1: No.
2: Come on.
1: His wife, Becky Lynch, is going to be the guest next week for No Contest Wrestling's 100th episode. And I was just sending him a note to tell her thank you.
0: While I was here.
1: I was doing a commercial break.
0: I don't know. It just feels like, somebody's cheating on me in the next room.
2: Yeah.
0: Wait till I leave. But I'll be here tomorrow as well.
1: Yes, sir.
0: Chris, thanks. I know you won't be.
2: Thanks, buddy. I won't be here, but great job, dude. Great.
1: Me and you, Bones. Me and you.
0: Hero.
3: And Del Tufo.
0: Everybody watching, thank you so much. We'll see you tomorrow. I'm Bobby Bones.
1: Peace.
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8: Hello, Houston. He's Joe. I'm Jeremy. We're Jeremy and Joe. Brian the Brain behind the glass. And it is a Thursday edition of the program. Lots to get to. So many things to get to. Brad Kelder, Brian's favorite guest, will be joining us in a little bit. Well, Brad, at least, is back. BK will join us at 4 o'clock. You guys remember reading that Sports Illustrated article that talked about the Houston Texans defense and how great they are?
9: Yes.
8: Well, the author of that, Connor Orr, will be joining us at 4:45, discuss what he learned about these Houston Texans, what he learned about Will Anderson. So we'll chat with him a little bit later, too. Plenty to get to. Texans, NFL stuff. Josh Jacobs was slapped with two misdemeanors. And we'll get to the Astros here in a second, too. Lots of fun at Nick's Place yesterday. Have you had a chance to evaluate your roster? What do you like about it? What do you love about it? What do you hate about it?
9: I feel okay about my running back room. I feel very nervous about where I'm at with wide receivers.
8: Okay. All right.
9: That's my best evaluation right now.
8: We'll see how things go for you, Brian. Where you stand with your fantasy football teams and the dozens and dozens of junkies fantasy football league?
10: Yeah, similar to Joe. I like my running backs. I like my quarterbacks. But with wide receiver death past the first couple is maybe iffy.
8: Okay. All right. Everybody's playing for second place in my league. My team is the greatest team ever assembled. Some are calling it the dream team. Some are calling it
10: the dream team already. Did he say that?
8: Vince Young. Yeah. He couldn't spell Jeff, but he could.
10: I assume he misspelled Fisher.
8: Who knows? Who knows? That's what I really wanted to know. That was my biggest takeaway from that documentary was I want to know how he spelled Jeff Fisher.
10: My biggest takeaway is Jeff Fisher's a jerk.
8: He is. But could you, looking at it from Jeff Fisher's point of view, he didn't want that quarterback. He was an institution as the head coach of the Titans, and that quarterback, because he lacked professionalism, cost him his job. If he misspelled his name, that's the lack of attention that
0: he hates, that he feels scorned about. You know what I mean?
9: Yeah, it is. I also just, are we sure it's a lack of attention?
10: I think it just might be that VY's dumb.
0: Yeah, but here's the thing. Like, if I got a letter from somebody that I do not like and they cost me my job and I'm incredibly scorned, mm-hmm. and then they misspelled my name, I don't know what my reaction would be to that.
9: I totally understand. Like, I don't, like, if anyone,
0: Jeffrey Brenham,
9: people out there that eventually going to want to intern at this station, if a potential intern emails me and goes, "Hey, George," goes into the trash.
0: I mean, the
9: straight
0: easiest
9: up,
0: thing
9: it goes into the
0: can,
9: trash.
0: Yeah. I mean, it the easiest the thing that you can do is like, "Hey, let's see, let's double check this. Let's Google his name." You know what I mean?
9: Yeah.
0: Like, if I was emailing somebody of any importance, anything, let me double check to see if I'm spelling his name right. If I'm going out of my way to pin a letter, like, it also sounded like it was some, like, therapeutic a little bit for Vince Young, where, like, he's talking to people in his past that, you know, he's trying to make right with, whether it was their fault or whether it's his fault. You would think that if you're going through all that trouble, which I think is great. I think it's great that he was doing that and, you know, got help and all that stuff. I think it's wonderful. How do you not do the bare minimum due diligence of Googling his name?
9: Great, great question. So I think there's two options here. He either left off an F for some reason, or maybe
10: Jeff with one F.
0: I think it's more likely he would spell it G-E-O-F-F.
10: See, I thought he spelled Fisher, but put a C in there.
9: That's what was my.
0: But
9: thinking.
0: If we're talking about the first name, if we're going specifically, yeah. Like if we're saying what is the error in Jeff. I would think that he would spell it with a G, G-E-O-F-F, which is, I mean, that's a name, like Jeff Blum. I mean, that would be a pretty easy mistake to make if it was the first name. Now, if it was the last name, I agree with Brian. It would be the C in there.
9: I don't know what else it would be.
10: See, I would imagine, just purely a guess, he addresses him as Coach Fisher. So that's why I think it's the misspelling of Fisher, not Jeff.
0: That's not an argument that I'm having. We were talking specifically about the first name. If you told me now put the two names together, where is the most common mistake? I would think it's a C in the last name as well. But we were talking specifically about the Jeff because Joe said there was only one F.
9: Could you leave off the H in Fisher?
10: How?
0: No. He's dumb. That's Pfizer.
10: That was really rude, Joe.
9: Sorry.
10: He's dumb.
0: Yeah,
10: he's not that dumb.
0: That was my biggest takeaway. I want to know how he spelled the name. But I can also understand, like, you know, Fisher being like, yeah, this guy cost me my job. He wasn't a pro. He threw me under the bus all the time. Now, do I think that Fisher handled it good? No. I think they were both out of line in their relationship with one another. It's sad, though, because Vince Young had all the talent in the world. Greatest high school quarterback I've ever seen in person, which we'll talk about greatest wide receivers we've ever seen in person a little bit later. But thanks, everybody, for coming out tonight or last night to Nick's Place. Great meeting all of you. The turnout was a little better than I thought it would be, if I'm being completely honest. I thought we were going to get ghosted by everybody.
9: Same.
0: So it was cool to have dozens and dozens of junkies. Already thinking of ways to make it bigger and better next season as well. So year one, first year, inaugural anniversary, all that stuff. Astros were playing while we were doing this. Went back and watched it this morning, Joe.
11: We chase the fight.
0: Last night they didn't.
9: No,
0: didn't
9: they did
0: chase
9: not.
0: The fight last night. I think the two story, maybe even three. I think the top two storylines from this one, though, the offense ineptitude, mm-hmm. yet again, and then some questionable decisions from Joe Espada. Where would you like to begin?
9: Let's go through the questionable decisions.
0: Okay. First one, I mean, both of them, I think, from the offensive standpoint, we're in the seventh inning when you had critical at-bats. Cam Smith was lifted from the game for Lamont Wade, late-night Lamont. Now, Lamont Wade did have the walk, was able to reach base. And then you're thinking, okay, are they going to pinch hit for Vasquez here? But he left Vasquez in at the game. He struck out. Jeremy Pena struck out. Yiner Diaz in the house that Yiner built was left on the bench. There was also some dialogue that perhaps, hey, don't pinch hit for Cam Smith. Save Wade for Christian Vasquez. So questionable decisions in that seventh inning that really cost the Astros, potentially. Who knows how the subs would have worked. But didn't get the, you know, the inning you'd have hoped, because you scored just one run and you had tons of traffic, and there were two questionable pinch hitting decisions that a lot of people are angry about.
9: Yeah, I think that last part you mentioned there is what I would do differently if I was Joe Espada in that situation. Is I'm letting Cam Smith take his plate appearance, I'm then pinch hitting Lamont Wade for Christian Vasquez, and then having Yiner come in at that point. And the reason only is because I think the reason why we didn't see Yiner coming for Vasquez is because he's worried, what if something weird happens on this one play and he gets hurt and I don't have a catcher?
0: That's weak.
9: I know it's weak.
0: That's the reasoning. That's weak. He was asked about it in the postgame, And he was at, I think Chandler Rome asked him. Chandler Rome asked him, he's like, you know, was there any thought of pinch hitting Vasquez with the Yiner there? And he said, no thought. We like Vasquez because he puts the ball on the bat, especially with runners in scoring position. And we liked the game that he was calling, and it was a tie game late.
9: Yeah, see, and that's what we talked about like 2 weeks ago, I think it was, where they just seemed to, I think they like Christian Vasquez more than we do. Because of what he brings to the pitching staff and what he does in clutch situations. And because, or even just what he very specifically said there, bat to ball skills are better than Yiner Diaz's. Like, I would rather have the upside there at the plate. I just don't think Joe Espada views it that way. Like, he went with the safe option in Lamont Wade because he walks versus the volatile option in Cam Smith. And then he did the same thing with his catcher.
0: You know, I don't really have an issue with Wade for Cam in that spot. That one doesn't really bother me. I don't want Vasquez to bat in that inning. That's the one that sticks out to me. And I don't really care how you go about it. Like, if you want to go, if you want to use Wade for Vasquez because Yiner hits the ball on the ground and hits into a lot of double plays, I get it. That's a fair reasoning. Well, then don't pinch hit for Smith and then use Wade for Vasquez. Like, that would be my pushback if you're like, we can't use Yiner here because he's going to ground into a double play and end the inning. Okay, fair point. Use late night for Vasquez then.
9: Yeah, I'd be fine with that too. I think he's so conservative, and I don't know why he would be in that situation. Don't you want to go for the boom moment, like, at this point in the season? Don't you want to try it out, like, your best opportunity to get a bunch of runs in the inning versus playing it so conservative? But I feel like that's just how he always manages. He plays it safe. I thought he just played it overly safe last night.
0: Yeah.
9: In the game.
0: Yeah, I get it. Like, you go with Lamont Wade doesn't have the volatility of Cam, and Vasquez doesn't have the volatility of Yiner. I think that's a fair way of looking at it. It's almost like he was playing for one run instead of a big inning. Mm-hmm. I think that's a fair point. But I just thought it was poor managing. However way you want to attack it, I think there are multiple ways to attack it. Whether it's being conservative, playing for the one run, you know, using Vasquez, not using Yiner. Maybe you do use Lamont, but you pitch hit him for Vasquez. Mm-hmm. That was a rough decision. And then he's getting a lot of grief. Joe Espada is for using Souza against a bunch of lefties. Because Souza this year, now it hasn't always been the case in his career. So this would be the defense of Joe Espada, is that over the course of Souza's career, he's actually been good against lefties. This year, though, they have flipped. Mm-hmm. He has reverse splits. Lefties are hitting him well. Righties are not. Yet Espada keeps using him against lefties, and he got that inning last night where he got hit around. Started off with some weak contact, a little bloop, might have picked off the guy, walked a dude, and all of a sudden Bellinger's banging it off the wall for pretty much what iced the game.
9: Yeah, I think he's terrible. I wish he wasn't on the roster. Just straight up.
0: You say that about everybody?
9: Yes.
0: Like, what is the option?
9: I'm not saying there's a good option.
0: Yeah, I just don't know if there's a option.
9: No, there's probably not, but he definitely uses him in that situation in the traditional way. But you're right. I hadn't looked at his splits in a while until you put it in the rundown. It's just like, how can it be Souza in that situation?
0: Like, what's going off career numbers. He's going off back of baseball card career numbers instead of the recent.
12: You know, the back of his baseball card.
9: I don't like that.
0: That's what he's doing.
9: Yeah, it's a bad decision.
0: I mean, it's pretty clear, right?
9: Yeah.
0: And he was asked about it after the game, too. He's like, yeah, I don't know why he's not getting lefties out. He's done it over the course of his career, which is a huge indicator that he is managing based on his numbers over the course of his entire career.
12: You know, the back of his baseball card.
9: Not how you should manage a
0: which, by the way,
9: team, especially at this point in the season.
0: Which, by the way, because this year's been so bad, it's actually flipped today. Today's the first time that his OPS against has flipped, where now he has reverse splits over the course of his career now, too. Like, this season against right-handed hitters, he has allowed a 637 OPS. Not bad.
9: Not bad.
0: Against lefties, his OPS allowed is over 1,000.
9: Jeez.
0: Like, a .410 batting average against him against lefties. This is Jordan Alvarez. Like, Bennett Souza, when he faces a lefty, turns every lefty he faces into a better version of Jordan Alvarez.
9: Yeah, that ain't going to work.
0: And over his career now, it's flipped. It's 688 versus righties, 696 versus lefties. So, like, you don't have there's no answer to this now. Well, he's better over the course of his – no, he's not. No more. He's no longer better against lefties over the course of his career because he's been so bad this year.
9: Yeah. And like you said, I don't know where else they turn in that moment. Like, is there someone else you'd rather see on the mound there?
0: Yeah, anybody. Probably Blue Ball.
9: I mean, I think anybody is a fair enough answer, but I'm definitely good with Blue Ball if that's where you're going to go in that situation.
0: I'm ready to promote Blue Ball to my third best reliever.
9: Do you think they are? Because I don't feel that
0: way. No, they haven't operated that way at all.
9: I don't feel like
0: they've
9: even given
0: him.
9: They haven't even really given him an opportunity.
0: You want to know about blue ball's reverse numbers?
9: They're probably pretty good.
0: Blue ball against righties is allowed a 740 OPS. Meh. Against lefties, he's allowed a 585 OPS. He also has reverse splits. So you should start using blue ball against lefties and Souza against righties. But Espada doesn't do it, Sleepy Joe. They should have got rid of him when they got rid of Dana.
9: Maybe they tried.
0: They shouldn't have tried.
9: No, they should have just got rid of him.
0: Sorry, Joe, you're not boarding the flight to New York. I'm not sure it'd be much better for Omar, but I'm just tired of watching him manage. I think I've defended Espada. Over the course of the year, I think he's meh, right?
9: I would agree. You defended him.
0: And then the lack of fire, like, remember when Dalton Varsho was traded to the Astros? And he was like, what have you heard about this team? He's like, well, they're a low heartbeat team. It's like, okay, you can be a low heartbeat team when you're making 7 straight ALCSs in a row. Mm-hmm. You know, like, if you're in the midst of the golden era, I have no problem being a low heartbeat team. Because you're going to roll out of bed, you're going to win 95 to 100 games, and you're going to wake up in the ALCS every single year. But if you're coming off 2 years in which 2 years ago you went 2-Q in the first round to Detroit at home, nonetheless, last year you don't make the playoffs at all. All three of these years under Espada, you get off to these very sluggish, slow starts. This year, thanks to a bad division, they're fighting for the division lead and actually still in first place because the Rangers lost yesterday. But you're under 500. Like, this is not a low, like, you don't need a low heartbeat manager for a team who's sub 500 and has missed the playoffs last year, barely made the playoffs the year before that. I'm tired of the low heartbeat stuff. I'm ready for some fire in that dugout.
9: Yeah, I think a new approach is going to be refreshing next season from whoever it is. Just they don't have to get ejected all the time, but someone that just operates in a
0: what's more, a fire?
9: Yeah, just has some of it.
0: Because I want him ejected every now, not every game.
9: None of it.
0: Not every game.
9: Even
0: once
9: when he gets ejected, he's nice.
0: Yell at the opposite dugout. Somebody's bush league and cuts into the infield to get in the way of the throw. You get run because it's bush league, because it should be interference. Like this, I hate that rule. Which, by the way, like Luis Garcia cutting into the infield yesterday. Luis Garcia yesterday got into the play. Luis Garcia's at first base. I think it was Bellinger rolls over, hits a little chopper to Walker. Walker trying to close the angle to throw to the inside of the bag. So Luis Garcia, when he sees Walker do that, Luis Garcia is looking over his shoulder.
9: Mm-hmm.
0: He's looking over his shoulder to see the angle in which Walker's going to throw it, and then darts 5 feet from where he's at into the infield grass and wears one on his shoulder that rolls out into center field.
9: Mm-hmm.
0: That's interference, bro.
9: Yes, it is.
0: I understand that umpires don't enforce it that way. You're right. They don't enforce it that way almost never. There's been a couple of occasions that it has happened, but it's usually really egregious. The answer is, did he intentionally get in the way of the throw? If the answer is yes, he is out. That's according to rule. And this is the second time we've seen the Yankees try to do that in as many nights. It didn't work yesterday. Jazz Chisholm tried it. Or 2 days ago, Jazz tried it. Didn't work. Yesterday, it worked. That's got to be called, man. That is ruining the spirit of the rule the way that it was supposed to be. Like, how is Major League Baseball watching an infielder dart into the infield grass to get in the way of the throw? Like, yeah, that's totally okay. Like, no, it's not.
9: I don't know why.
0: Get that out of the game.
9: I agree, especially I think in last night's instance, because it's so egregious and intentional there. Like you said, he looks over his shoulder. He, like, it's not just like, oh, I know where this ball's hit. I'm pretty sure where I need to go to get in the way. He looks down Walker and
0: so bad.
9: Moves into the grass to get hit. It's absolutely interference.
0: Rule 509, Section B3. Any runner is out when he intentionally interferes with a thrown ball. It is that simple. It is that cut and dry. Did he intentionally get hit by a thrown ball?
9: Yes.
0: End of conversation. Batter should be out. It's it. It's that simple. But these umpires lack any courage to make these calls because they're path of least resistance. And I don't know how you're in the dugout and you don't run out there and get run. I would have been run before I stepped out of the dugout.
9: Yeah.
0: But I would have got my money's worth. Like, I need some fire, man. Like, there's 29 games left. They're trying these Bush League antics and you're just ho-humming in the dugout on what should be an ejection. That was pathetic. The low heartbeat stuff cannot work with 29 games left on a mediocre baseball team. It's why Joe Espada was quote-unquote fired but got to finish the season. Ticks me off. And then also, you know what upsets me? If they're going to do that, and look, I don't blame Luis Garcia. Like, if the umpires aren't going to call it, it gains your team an advantage, I would do the same thing.
9: Mm-hmm.
0: Luis Garcia should have been dotted in the eighth inning. He should have been dotted in the eighth inning. Enyo de los Santos should have dotted him. Instead, he puts one into the short porch in right field. How do you not hit him there? Masters music ain't working with this. This supersedes Masters music.
9: I don't think Joe Espada has the...
0: I'm sweating him. I'm worked up about that. I get triggered over this stupid play.
9: I don't think Joe Espada has the ability to call someone getting thrown out.
0: Christian Walker should have dotted him right in the neck on that Bush League crap. You're going to do it? There's repercussions for doing it. And Major League Baseball should clean it up. They should clean it up, too. It's a joke. You got it. You remember the Astros the other day? Who was the little jabroni middle infielder? Adam Frazier, maybe? Remember the ball was hit to first base to Lamont Wade, and they were throwing to the plate? And the dude ran more to the pitcher's mound than the bag. You got to clean that out of the game.
9: Not Adam Frazier, but I do remember that.
0: How do you know about Adam Frazier?
9: Is Adam Frazier still an active Major League Baseball player?
10: That was my first thought. I think he's retired.
0: He's got numbers this year, bros.
9: Oh, maybe you're right, then. I don't remember who that
0: he
9: was.
0: He literally played 2 days ago. It was him.
9: It was? Okay.
0: Yeah, you guys.
9: Amateur hour over
0: here. I don't think he's played baseball.
9: The name didn't sound right.
0: I nailed the name.
13: There we go. Jeremy Branham's right.
0: I get worked up over that play. I'm not even hiding it. I get worked up over that play.
9: It's against the rules. Just get rid of it. It is
0: literally against the rules, but these Major League Baseball umpires are so soft, they don't want an argument. Joe Espada is so soft, he sits on his tail as it happens. They don't hit the dude, and he hits a home run against you.
9: Yeah.
0: That should have been enforced by, if it wasn't, it should be enforced by the umpires. But if they're not going to enforce it, you take it into your own hands, and you enforce it in the eighth inning of a blowout game, and you let Luis Garcia and the New York Yankees, you're not going to put up with that. Because what are they going to do today now that they just got by? They're going to do the same thing.
9: Yeah. They're going
0: to look, they might have done the same thing anyways, but at least they'd feel it. At least they'd feel it. That ticked me off.
9: Well, I don't know. They might not do it again if you throw it at them.
0: Maybe not. That's what I'm saying.
14: I don't want it in the butt. I want it in the ribcage. I want it to feel it.
0: That's why Major League Baseball should enforce it for the safety of the game. But if they're not going to enforce it, who should enforce it?
9: The team.
0: Enyo de los Santos to Luis Garcia with a bull right in the ribcage. Low heartbeat team. There's 29 games left in the season. They're a game below 500. And they're just finishing up the season. They're just riding it out. No big deal. You want to do Bush League stuff with us? That's okay. Mr. Nice Guy Espada ticks me off. 713-780-ESPN. Now let's talk about that crappy offense. It's Jeremy and Joe. Lots to get to today. Plenty to get to today. Carlos Correa might be coming back soon. Texans panic meter there, maybe. BK will join us. Connor Orr is going to join us a little bit later, too. 713-780-ESPN, the HRP listener line. Text that number, too. Carly might bring a smile to my face. The Twitch is jacked up. I think I might just log off the Twitch. It's messed up. But twitch.tv/ESPN975. Not an us problem. Twitch is having issues for a change. Not an us problem. YouTube ESPN Houston. TikTok ESPN975. Twitter ESPN975. Joe's at Joe George Radio. Brian's at Sackboy BMAC. I'm at Jeremy Branham. It is Jeremy and Joe, ESPN975. Here's something that can probably ease my mind, ease my stress, ease my anxiety, ease that low heartbeat sub-500 baseball team we have to ease that crappy enforcement of a rule. 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You got open green spaces out there. 92 acres of open green spaces for you to explore and have some fun. Wildlife all throughout the property that you just don't see in the city. Beautiful Mother Nature is the way it was intended. Plus, they got the two creeks there. You can fish on those two creeks. Some of the best fishing in Texas. You can rent a kayak. Go kayak on the creeks. That's always very fun, too. You're going to love it. And here's what's awesome about Two Creeks Crossing Resort. You're going to find paradise in 90 minutes. It's only an hour and a half from Houston. You're there in a jiffy. Turn us on at 3 o'clock. You're there at 4:30. 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
20: Are you talking about the lady who was offered $12,000 for the whole collection, but then she wrote to you because she really needed $19,000 to buy a car?
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3: What orange fire are they breathing? How do you breathe orange fire whenever you've scored three runs on four hits?
4: I played it for the irony of Joe Spada having no fire or passion.
3: No fire. They need somebody in that dugout breathing orange fire. That's what they need. They don't got that. They got low heartbeat. Joe Spada is fighting for his job, sitting on his hands on some bush league antics. It should have been an out. Should have ordered the code red in the eighth inning. Makes me sick. Makes me sick.
5: Where's Bagwell when you need him?
3: Probably made Bagwell sick too. You think Bagwell watches that and's like, oh yeah, that's probably why I wanted to fire Espada.
5: Cause I think Bagwell calls the code red.
3: Should have.
5: Old school guy like that, he definitely does it.
3: How do you think Roger Clemens would have handled that moment?
5: Someone's getting hit.
3: How do you think Randy Johnson would have handled that moment?
5: Someone's probably getting killed.
3: Justin Verlander handles that moment better.
5: Mm-hmm.
3: How do you think Garrett Cole handles that moment? Garrett Cole was thrown at minor leaguers on his rehab assignment earlier this year.
5: Yes, he was.
4: Did he really?
5: Yes,
3: those
5: he did.
3: Are my kind of guys.
4: That's amazing.
3: Those are my kind of guys. Like, that's who I want in my dugout. I want those mother son of a guns in my dugout. I don't want these little, oh, yeah, we're gonna groove him a fastball even though we should bean him. Soft mentality. Could you imagine getting beaned right between the shoulder blades by Carlos Correa while trying to cross home plate? Bingo. Bingo. That's why you do it. If you're going to behave that way, all right, but repercussions are coming.
5: Mm-hmm.
3: That's how you handle it. That's how you handle it. If the umpires aren't going to do anything about it, you do something about it. But they don't. So what do the Yankees do on back-to-back nights? They're cutting to the infield grass. They're going to do it again today.
5: Oh, they definitely are. And like, this is one that like they know with this umpire crew they can get away with it now. They're going to keep doing it whenever they get this crew. Maybe just everyone. But it's totally Bush League. It shouldn't be a thing. I don't know why umpires like don't. I really just don't get it. Like it seems
3: It's path of least resistance. They don't want to enforce it because it's going to lead to a lot of arguments. I think it's gotten so egregious though that I think Major League Baseball is going to step in. They have other stuff to worry about right now, but I guarantee you in the next 3 years that this is something that Major League Baseball is going to tell their umpires. This is a point of emphasis. Start enforcing it.
5: Yeah, I mean, I think it'd be one of those two where it's like, hey, since you're not going to be calling balls and strikes anymore after the lockout, why don't you focus on this?
3: That's a bad argument.
5: It's like got something else to focus on.
3: How does the second base, first base umpire have anything to do with balls and strikes?
5: Well, they don't.
3: The umpire's not making that call.
5: They can. Why not?
3: They don't have the angle there. They're behind home plate. They're looking at it at a
5: I feel like from home
3: 45 to 90 degree angle.
5: Night.
3: I mean, that's probably, I don't know who the call. I'd probably be the first base umpire.
5: Yeah, that's the first base umpire. He has the best angle of it.
3: It makes me sick. Disgusting. Only thing that makes me worse is this offense. Junkie says orange fire is the strand Brian smoked before the show.
6: Junkie?
3: It's a good point. Shake them haters off. The Disastros suck. You're not wrong about that.
5: It's nice for them to come back for one game to honor Dana Brown and then go back to their ways.
3: Yeah, right. It's okay, though. They got Garrett Cole today. No problem. Garrett Cole's on the bump in the Bronx. They're just fine. But the Astros scored three runs on four hits yesterday. A guy by the name of Elmer Fudd Rodriguez was on the mound.
7: I do not know this man.
3: Me either. Jeremy Pena, 0-for-4, three strikeouts. Nice effort. Isak Paredes, 0-for-3. The 6-9 spots yesterday in the lineup, Joe, 0-for-11.
5: That's bad.
3: 0-for-11, all of them. The guys that started the game,
8: Dynamite drop in money.
3: The game, the pinch hit for the dudes in those spots. They were a collective 0-for-11. They did have a walk because of late night.
5: Yeah, the lineup was atrocious last night. And this game could have been a blowout. I mean, it felt like every time last night we were watching the game between the draft, I looked up and it felt like the Yankees had bases loaded.
3: They did.
5: So, like, Lambert could have given this thing away way earlier in the game before Souza did. But the lineup just was... They struck out 10 times last night. Right. Who is this pitcher?
3: Elmer Fudd.
5: I've never heard of this guy.
4: He's a rookie, younger, so that's part of it. But
3: his stuff was actually pretty good. I looked at the line score before I watched the game this morning, and I was like, okay, this is probably going to be awful. And then I watched his start. His stuff is actually not bad. Certainly the Astros offense should do better, but he's certainly better than what we're, how we're talking about him.
5: I mean, yesterday was the first time in his career he pitched into the fifth inning.
3: Yeah, but he's only started, like, what, four games?
4: Yeah, last night was his fifth, yeah.
5: But, like, still.
4: He wasn't, because I was ready to bag on him for that same reason, but what I saw in his Baseball Reference page, he's at least a top 100 prospect, so he's not a complete nobody.
3: No, his stuff was pretty good. It's just frustrating that you couldn't, you know, get to a – and it's especially frustrating because you had Lambert versus Elmer Fudd. You think you have the advantage there, and then you know if you don't win the game, then you got Garrett Cole tomorrow. And just the way that it happened, you know, you're in the game, Bennett Sousa sucks, Joe Espada sucks, the offense sucks. Just a typical Astro performance. Lambert was mediocre. How he got away with that line score is a miracle to me. How he got 3 runs, 2 earned, in 5 2/3 because of how much traffic he had in that game was a flat-out miracle.
5: Yeah, I definitely think we're seeing the end of the good version of Peter Lambert. I mean, his previous start gives up 9 earned runs, right, against the Angels. Last night should have been the same exact thing. It really should have. Like, that's 2 bad starts from Peter Lambert.
3: So here's the question I have for you.
5: Yes.
3: Is he not as sharp anymore because he's taxed, or is he regressing to the mean?
5: I'm gonna go regressing to the mean.
3: Okay.
5: With some tax to it.
3: Yeah, I think it's definitely a combination of both. If I had to pick one or the other, I would say it was also the latter.
5: Yeah, I mean, and like I like him, but just he's not what he's been propped up to be for this roster, which is if they make the playoffs, the guy who gets the ball in game two. That's not who he is.
3: Well, he has to be.
5: He is for this team, but on, I don't know, any other version of the Astros rotation, you know, if guys were good, I don't think we'd be having these conversations at all at this point in the season.
3: Who would you, what would you, like, just say you get a 5-year run of Peter Lambert, you know, healthy 5-year run as a starter in a big league rotation. Like, what do you think his average ERA would be?
5: Like, maybe like high threes, low fours. Maybe mid fours. Like, he's the back of the rotation starter.
3: I think he's a 4 ERA guy. He's a guy that you would like to have in your rotation. Like, I'm excited that he's in the Astros rotation next year. If he's your number 2, you're in trouble.
5: Yeah.
3: If he's your number 4, okay, pretty good rotation. If he's your number 5, really good rotation. I think he's a guy who's, you know, 5-6 inning pretty much every night, pitches to a 4 ERA, eats innings, keeps you in games, and you love it. Mm-hmm. The word that you use, propel him to a 2, is when you get in trouble, and you're right. It does. You do get into trouble when he's propelled to a 2. He's more of a 4. Like him, but I think this is the real Peter Lambert. He is standing up. All right, Carlos Correa. Carlos Correa is coming back in September, which is very broad. Hey, we expect to see Correa back in September. Okay, when? That could be as early as next week. It could be in a month. But they say Correa is going to be back in September. What's the plan for Correa whenever he does come back and for the Stros? 713-780-3776. It's Jeremy and Joe, ESPN 97.5.
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2: Junkie says, shout out to the Higgins drafters last night, championship. Elmer Fudd, LOL. Hunch Wabbits. The aunt behind the plate last night was pretty dang ridiculous also. I think he meant to say ump. It auto-corrected to aunt.
3: Knowing our listeners, I'm not sure, to be honest with you.
2: See, I was wondering where the rest of the sentence was going to go. I thought it was somebody sitting second row, you know?
3: Yeah.
2: But no.
3: I mean, you never know. Like...
2: That's funny. 713-780-ESPN, HRMP listener line. By the way, real quick, I would like to see a little bit more Lamont Wade. And I think that he gets starts for Taylor Trammell. Because Taylor Trammell has been reeling. He's been bad. And Lamont gives you professional at-bats. I'd like to see Lamont Wade maybe cut into Taylor Trammell starts. Maybe like 40% of them, up to half of them. Play a hot hand, you know?
3: Yeah, I have no opposition. Well, that's what like my problem with last night's lineup is Yiner should have played. I know he doesn't always catch him. I don't really care. Play your guys who are hot. Someone hits a home run, they should be in the lineup the next day. Yeah. Like, I'm playing the hot hand for the final, 29 games of the season or whatever's left at this point. Like, forget what you've been doing. If Lamont Wade's been getting on base, if Cam Smith's been getting on base, play the guys who are playing well. If Nick Allen goes out there and has three hits, put him in the lineup the next day. Find a way.
2: Okay. DH Nick Allen.
3: Why not? At this point, play the hot hand.
2: Nick Allen. The lineup is out today. Yiner's back in the lineup.
3: Good.
2: It's Pena, Yordan, Isak, Altuve, Varsho, who did have a game yesterday. Varsho's going to leave the Astros in free agency because they shouldn't re-sign him. And he's going to join the Yankees and hit 25 or 30 home runs next year because he crushes it in that ballpark.
3: Yeah, he sure likes it there.
2: Yeah. Christian Walker, Yiner, Taylor Trammell is back in the lineup. And then Cam Smith in the lineup batting ninth. I don't think Bagwell likes Cam Smith. Maybe that's why they fired Dana. They think he's too young and raw. He's not putting it all. You know, he didn't give you quality. His at-bats have been better. He's been giving you some long at-bats, but he's batting ninth today. Oh, so Carlos Correa, they said yesterday, Joe Espada said yesterday that they expect to see him back in September. He's got, I think, an appointment. I don't know if it's at early next week or late this week. But one more appointment, they're probably going to clear him. He says he's already taking grounders, sprinting, swinging in the cages, things like that. Would need a rehab assignment. How long? Who knows? But certainly would need a rehab assignment. When he is back, what is your plan for Los?
3: Do you think he can play in the field?
2: I think sure. I don't know why he wouldn't be able to play in the field.
3: Yeah, I almost feel like he kind of has to for this to really work. But for me, it's really simple. Altuve's going to left, Isak's going to second, and Carlos Correa is playing third base, and that's the lineup every single day.
2: I don't think you need to do it every day.
3: I want them all out there every day.
2: I think you have a rotation at DH between Isak, Altuve, and Yordan. I don't think that Isak has to be your everyday second baseman. And look, you might even give Walker some days off where Isak can play first. I don't need Walker in the lineup every day.
3: I mean, that's the other option if they want to take Walker out and put Isak there. I don't think they're going to do that.
2: Within a three-headed monster at DH, where Isak DH is one day, Yordan the next day, Altuve the next day.
3: That's
2: and whoever's not DHing are playing left field and second base.
3: Yeah, I mean, I'd be fine with that too, but Altuve definitely has to go back to left field at some point.
2: And maybe even Correa gets a DH game every fourth day.
3: Yeah.
2: So he doesn't, you know, snap his foot tendon walking.
3: Yeah, I mean, now he's only got, I mean, because I know what you're saying, like he does need a rehab stint, but he only has 15 games. Something
2: yeah,
3: like that.
2: Season shorter.
3: 18 games they have left in September in Sugar Land. The rest
2: it better be next week.
3: Yeah, in the month of September. So like he's got to get down there quick if he's going to be actually going out there and doing rehab. So, okay. Does he have to, honestly?
2: I think so.
3: Like this lineup, this team is so bad at certain points.
2: Yeah, but he hasn't seen like live pitching in months.
3: Is months of not seeing live pitching Carlos Correa really that worse than having Taylor Trammell out there?
2: I think so.
3: I don't know, man.
2: I think so.
3: Part of me just wants to say put him out there and see what happens.
2: He needs to see a little bit of live pitching. You can't just go from no live pitching to here you go, here's a stretch drive, here's a pennant race.
3: Okay, so maybe see a little bit. Maybe like three games.
2: Hey, look, you can do it without playing a rehab game. You can do the whole like fly pitchers in to face Yordan type of thing that you did last year. Like you can do that. It doesn't have to be a minor league game.
3: That's true.
2: But he needs to see, I think, a decent amount of live pitching. I think like at least 3 days worth, I would say.
3: Yeah, I mean if it's 3 days, it's fine. But it can't be like, hey, you're going to be down there for a week and a half. Like, I just would rather have him up here on the roster, frankly. I'd take the flyer on him being better than what you currently are putting out there with almost zero rehab appearances.
2: I hear you on that, but I think you're screwing Correa by doing that. I don't think that you're setting him up for success.
3: That's
2: and I know
3: true.
2: That it's like, you know, there's no time for, you know, messing around. I think you have to give him at least 3 days of live pitching.
3: Yeah, I mean,
2: I don't think he needs rehab, but he needs to see, like, legit live pitching.
3: And who knows?
2: You know, what's Imai up to? Just go face Imai, you know, 20 times.
3: Yeah, but he's got to get practice, you know, swinging at pitches that are in the strike zone. Doesn't he?
2: That's fair.
3: I mean, it's just
2: that's a good rebuttal.
3: There's also like the Astros missed the boat on the easy stretch of the schedule. Every single team they basically play the rest of the season in September is a playoff team.
2: Yeah,
3: like the White Sox are in first in their division. The Diamondbacks are a game out of the wild card right now. The Phillies are a wild card team. The Rays are first in their division. They play the Braves still in the month of September. They have two games with Seattle. So like the competition level is going to go up significantly in the month of September. So to your point, that's where playing in rehab games would be beneficial. But I think that's why as soon as they can get him back, the better. I'm not really expecting him to come back at this point.
2: What?
3: I know. They said he's going to come back in September. What if they're not in it? What if they're four games out by the time he's ready?
2: It'd be so hard to not be in it.
4: The Rangers can't run away with this thing.
2: Like, these teams are winning half of their games. Max.
3: I still feel like one of these teams is eventually going to go on a.
2: Everybody says that, but here we go with 29 games left, and nobody has.
3: I know.
4: You're 5 months into that, Joe.
2: And also, one of those three teams could be the Astros.
3: You're right. That's true. It's just like, gosh, one of these teams has to stop sucking.
2: This is the biggest pillow fight that I've seen since like 1997, when the Astros, I think, won the division over the Pirates by like a half, I think it was a sub 500 record. Maybe they finished second behind the Pirates. Maybe they didn't make it that year.
4: I thought they had like 85 wins that year.
2: Okay, a little bit above 500. Like it was, but that's what it reminds me of.
4: I think the record, because I think they showed this during the Padres series. I think the record for fewest wins for a division winner was the Padres, like mid 2000s. They won 82.
2: They were 84-78 in 1997. Okay. The Astros were when they won the NL Central.
3: Jeez,
4: they're not getting to 84.
2: They ended up running away with it. They beat the Pirates by five games. I want to say that they got hot at the end of the year because I think they were leading the division for a good amount of time, under 500.
3: I'm sorry to think that the team that wins this division is going to be under 500.
2: They were 72-71 on September 7th, the 97 Astros, and they were up 2.5 games in the division. And then they finished pretty good. They ended up going 12-7 down the stretch to get to 84 wins. So they weren't quite under 500, but they were one game above 500 on September 7th. That's what it reminds me of.
3: Yeah.
2: It reminds me of the 97 race to the NL Central over the juggernaut Pittsburgh Pirates.
4: I hear what you're saying, 102 wins next year.
2: Oh yeah, trade for who would be Scooble?
4: Who would be the version of that? Yeah, could be Scooble. Trade for the Miz.
2: Let's it's nuts. 713-780 ESPN. It's a terrible division. I don't think anybody's running away with it, Joe. Everybody keeps saying that.
3: I know.
2: But I just don't think anybody's running away with it. It's the biggest pillow fight that I can remember.
3: I do. Well,
2: at least since 97.
3: As you started this segment, I mean, September is just what a wide range of when he could be back.
2: He could be back next weekend.
3: Yeah.
2: Like, September means he could be back next weekend, or it means he could not play the rest of the year.
3: Yes.
2: Because the Astros, I mean, the Astros do, they go into October a little bit.
3: No,
2: that's right.
3: Yeah, so final game of the regular season is September 27th.
2: There you go. So he could be back on the 28th and never play a game.
3: That's true.
2: Or he could be back next Tuesday. See you next Tuesday, Carlos.
5: That's a great point.
2: That big series against the White Sox.
3: Just bring him back for that.
2: Remember August has 31 months.
3: 31 days.
2: 31 days, because of the knuckles.
4: 31 months.
2: It feels like it's 31 months with the way the Astros have played baseball.
3: It does. It's a grind. I'm so glad football's back.
2: I know. It's awesome. 713-780-ESPN. Just saw that the Reds DFA'd Eugenio Suarez. Do you think the Astros should try to pick him up for the rest of the season? No.
3: I actually think he went unclaimed already.
2: He did. So did the other guy, TJ Friedel or whatever his name is.
3: Yeah.
2: Bring Correa back against my Rays. We want to face a decent Astros lineup. The Astros own the Rays. They beat them 2-3, bro. Carlos to how long third? Third what? Carlos to how long third? Third to first, Walker to the bench? You lost me there, Texter. Correa doesn't need to practice walking. He might get hurt walking. Correa invents ways to get hurt.
3: He's been running.
2: Yeah, but he got injured by...
3: In batting practice.
2: In batting. He got injured in his own house.
3: Yeah.
2: Like, Correa finds ways to get hurt. He's Mr. Glass. They need to put him in a white padded room at all times.
3: That's where his rehab should be?
2: I need to be in a white padded room for watching this club play baseball in a spot of managed games.
3: It's a tough watch.
2: I kind of
3: am
2: in
3: right
2: a bit of a white room right now. Astros need to hope these first place teams are playing to close it out, start coasting here at the end as they secure playoff spots. That would be nice. They called the NL Central the Comedy Central back then. Well, this is the Comedy West. The AL West is basically composed by five of the dumbest people you know telling each other how smart they are. We're three-fifths of the way there with Joe, Brian, and I.
3: That's true.
2: Thank goodness we got out of the NL Central. February only has 28 years. Yeah, fair. That's a good one. So I was reading The Athletic today, and Daniela needs to stay away from Carlos. So that's mean. What are you calling her? You calling her a succubus? I remember somebody called Daniela a succubus once on the air.
3: Here?
2: Yeah, not at our station.
3: Oh.
2: Yeah, somebody was like making a take on Correa, and they called Daniela a succubus. It's kind of messed up.
3: Damn.
2: I think they've had a wonderful marriage.
3: That's harsh.
2: Two very beautiful young boys. Like that's kind of mean. It's kind of mean. So I was reading the Athletic, the Chandler Rums article on the whole Carlos Correa coming back, and remember, I got a kick out of reading this because remember what he was saying back at spring, right? He was saying how untenable this was and how this will never work. And what was our rebuttal? Our counter was, don't worry, one of these guys will get hurt. Mm-hmm. Maybe more of these guys will get hurt. But even if they're all healthy at the same time, guess what you can do? You can play Altuve in left or Yordan in left, and then you can DH Altuve or Yordan, whoever's not playing in left. Remember that? Remember that? Remember, yeah, there's a way to get all these guys in the lineup. Mm-hmm. There's a way to give everybody rest. One of them's going to get hurt anyways. Relax. It's not that big a deal. They're going to figure it out. So I was reading Chandler's article today in the Athletic. He got a kick out of this stuff. He said, presuming Correa can play defense, Isak playing third base in Correa's stead has the third highest OPS on the team. Keeping Paredes in the lineup upon Correa's possible return is non-negotiable. Yeah, you were the one trying to kick him out of the lineup in spring, bro. Houston could play Correa at third base and move Paredes to second, where he would displace franchise cornerstone Jose Altuve and have a timeshare in left field DH with Yordan Alvarez. Yeah! We were telling you this in March.
3: Yeah, that's what it always could have been.
2: I got a kick out of it. It's like, well, remember how pretentious he'd get? Like,
3: yeah.
2: Oh, maybe now you'll see. Maybe now you'll see.
3: They're going to do exactly what we said the whole time.
2: Such is a quandary the surplus presents.
3: Because
2: are we starting to understand this was never going to work? Maybe now. Those are his words.
3: Mm-hmm.
2: I copy and pasted them.
3: Altuve is going to play in left. I have no doubt about that in my mind. Because I don't know how else
2: rotate.
3: They do this. Like,
2: I think they'll rotate.
3: Unless they – that's fine. Unless they really just throw Yordan out there, but I don't see that happening either. Just every day. That seems illogical to me. The only real holdup, though, is like, what if Craig can't play the field? I know he's taking grounders, but what if he can't?
4: So you're convinced Altuve plays in left? Because when did Craig get hurt? Sometime, what, mid-May? Was it around there? Like Altuve, yeah. All that time when they had – now I know JP3 was in and out of the lineup. There were some things that helped him out there. But, they had chances to get all the bats in the lineup to have Altuve in left, and they didn't do it while Correa was healthy.
3: Well, they only played, seven games together?
2: I think they would play Yordan in left in those days.
4: Yeah, I just don't see Altuve in left.
2: I think we see him in left.
3: Yeah. I mean,
2: not every day, though.
3: No.
2: I think there's going to be a healthy rotation.
3: Yeah, I mean, unless they're really just going to throw Yordan out there in left field as your everyday left fielder and keep everyone else in the infield and DHing, I don't see how they don't put Altuve in left field.
2: So you think that Altuve is going to play zero games in left, Brian?
4: That's my lean, yeah.
2: I smell a bet between you and Joe.
4: Okay. Over, under a half?
2: Yeah, starting, though. I would say start, because you plug him in the outfield as an emergency. Yeah. That shouldn't count.
4: Yeah. I'm cool with that.
3: Okay.
2: What are y'all betting?
4: Yeah, what are we betting, Joe?
3: I'll let you call it.
4: Burger downstairs.
3: Deal. All right.
2: That was quick.
3: With the cat, Carlos Correa comes back.
4: Yeah, of course.
3: Just making sure.
2: How many games? Like, what if he only comes back for one?
3: Okay. Thank you, Jeremy.
4: Shut your big mouth.
3: That's a good help, Jeremy. That's a good help.
4: Thank you, Jeremy.
2: I'm a good mediator.
4: I guess you owed me that one because I stepped in a few times on Joe's behalf.
3: Yeah, because I'm a dumb.
4: But damn, I could have got a one game Kraya return and won the bet.
2: Yeah, I'm a mediator. That's what I do on the side. I
4: 10 games, Joe?
2: 10's a lot.
3: There's only like 29 five.
2: Games left.
4: Okay, five. Cool.
3: Yeah.
4: All right, five games.
3: Okay. Kraya must be back for five games.
2: For career. I think he's going to play at least once. I think he's going to, I think he'll start out there at least. I think he's going to start. I think he's going to start 30% of the games in left field if Correa comes back. At least 30%.
4: I think they would have done it once this season already if that was an option.
2: It feels to me like it's a, you know, break glass in the case of an emergency, and I feel like they're in a break glass in case of emergency situation.
3: Yeah.
2: I don't think you could have had that in May.
4: Fair point.
3: But yeah, I just don't, like, they're not going to sit Walker. Isn't that the
2: only
3: one?
2: They might should, but they value his D

0: Yeah, but we're also, like, I mean, I was also making the case, and I still believe this, that Lamont Wade should be taking some of Christian Walker's at-bats.
1: Fair.
0: So, like, that would, like, if you get all these guys back, and I still believe that I want Wade taking Walker's at-bats, well, then Wade is your left fielder, and Esoc's your first baseman.
1: Yeah, you can do that, too.
0: I actually think they're underplaying Wade.
1: They're such a bad team. I agree with you. I don't think they will do that. Yeah, this is a brutal team.
0: Should Lamont Wade get more at-bats over Taylor Trammell? My goodness, listen to what we're talking about. Should Bennett Souza have the seventh?
1: No.
0: Should he face lefties?
1: No.
0: Joe Espada can't get off his tail to argue a clear interference as he has already been fired.
2: Should AJ Blueball be the third leverage arm?
0: I actually think that's a fair question.
2: I know, but it's still a sign of non-golden era baseball.
0: It's a bad team. Mattress Mack will take care of Correa. Hopefully.
1: Hey, it seems like he's doing a good job.
0: Bill Barnwell has texted the show. Succubus was my nickname in college. I'm happy for you, Bill. Junkie, why would anyone want this team in the playoffs? Certain heartache. I'll be completely honest with you. I want this team in the playoffs so we can talk about them.
1: I also don't think.
0: Why.
1: How
2: so,
1: is there heartache?
2: We have Texans to talk about.
0: Yeah, but you can never have enough. You can never have enough. I like playoff baseball. I want to see strategy. I want to see Yordan go on a tear. I want Hunter Brown to deal. Is it going to happen? No. Do I want to see if it can? Yeah.
2: I just don't want any chance of bad front office validation that they're on the right path.
0: They already fired him.
2: No, I'm talking about Jim and Bagwell. I'm talking about Jim Crane and Bagwell.
0: I think they know they need change.
2: Maybe. I just don't want any chance of, you know, things are right around the corner from turning around. Like,
0: I talked about how poor this roster is. Whenever he had a quote the other day on Espada, he said that Espada's doing the best he can with a bad baseball team. He didn't use those exact words, but he said he's doing the best he can with what he has. Like, that's a indictment of the team not being good.
1: Yeah, I don't think them making the playoffs does anything to this roster.
0: I mean, to
1: this organization.
0: It doesn't.
1: I think whatever their plan is for the offseason right now is set in stone.
0: They've already committed to it.
1: If Bagwell's going to be the GM or it's going to be one of his cronies, they already know that. If Joe Espada's going to be back, they already know it. Like, I don't even think a run changes things dramatically. Maybe it does for Espada, but
0: they fired their GM. Now they do need to get out of the way, which is a fair point. But I don't know. I don't believe that the rest of the season validates their front office. They know it's poor. That's why they fired the general manager.
1: Yeah.
0: Now, will they be open-minded enough to fire themselves? That's a very valid point. It's a very valid question. And I believe, because I believe the Nightingale report, I believe they already fired Espada. I think they gave Dana Brown and Joe Espada the same option. You can stick with us the rest of the season or you can leave now. I think one of them left now, and I think one of them is riding it out. I totally believe the Nightingale report. How did Nightingale know he was having a media availability in New York, but nobody else did? Because he was told, probably by Crane.
1: My theory is that the closed-door meeting that happened with Joe Espada and Jim Crane yesterday was an in-person apology for it leaking.
0: Oh, maybe.
1: That's my theory.
0: That's not a bad theory.
1: Because Joe wasn't there with the team on Sunday.
0: Not a bad theory at all. But I do think he legitimately had an issue Sunday. Because Omar Lopez said that he like drove somewhere at 3:15 in the morning, so I think something did happen, sadly. And that's more important. You guys watch baseball outside of the Astros. Joe does.
1: I do.
0: If they make the playoffs, it'll be a very quick talk. Probably right. Playoffs means you don't get a decent draft spot. Tank, tank, tank. It's baseball. What's the difference between the 22nd pick and the 19th pick?
1: Yeah, I mean, like right now, I pulled it up. The Rangers, who are obviously right behind you, have a 7.1% chance in the lottery to land a top six pick, a 0.7% chance to win the number one overall pick. So, like, if you switch spots with them right now, like, yeah, you pick 15th most likely. You don't really have a chance to win a lottery to get a high draft pick next year. So what's the difference between 17 and 23, which is what it is right now between the Rangers and the Astros?
0: Not much.
1: It's not much.
0: Not much. All right, 713-780-ESPN, HRMP listener line. We continue our Texas tour of college football. When we come back, the great Brad Kellner. You used to hear him here. Host of the Locked On Longhorns, Bucky and BK show on AM 1300 The Zone as well. We'll talk to BK about his Longhorns. Brian's? Longhorns? We'll do that when we come back. It's Jeremy and Joe, ESPN 97.5. Well, let me tell you about a great college football team, the Houston Cougars, kicking off their season a week from Saturday. It is here at last, the H-Town kickoff. The vibes are great. It's going to be awesome, by the way. A new game day environment, game day atmosphere.

0: here at TDECU Stadium this season, you're going to want to be there. It's going to be like a party all season long, and the party begins Saturday, September 5th at 11 a.m. as your Houston Cougars take on the Oregon State Beavers. Year three of Willie Fritz. Coach Fritz got the Cougars to a 10-win season a year ago. They beat LSU in the Texas Bowl as well, and this season's going to be a lot of fun. You've been jonesing for football. Here's your chance to come on out to watch some college football a week from Saturday. Don't miss the H-Town kickoff. 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Come early, be loud, and wear red. 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
5: He's Joe, last real good guy on the Huntington Bank. Bad boy, Brian is brain. We're just Jeremy and Joe. BK is big leaguing us. He is not answering Brian's call. Brian booked this guest, and he is not answering the call of Brian. I would expect this from Stu to the Red Weasel. I wouldn't expect this from BK. That's shocking to me. Junkie, ask about the Red Weasel.
6: Junkie?
5: Probably won't. The wheels fell off the house before they started going. Ask BK to stay stadium and program. I will not. But oh. I don't think I'm going to ask BK anything because he's not with us.
6: No, he's ditching us.
5: He's ditching us. Doesn't he have a show on right now?
6: I think it shows at 5.
5: Locked On Long. I think it's also syndicated, isn't it? Like, doesn't or not syndicated, but simulcast, something like that?
6: I think his radio show is also a YouTube show. And then
5: I think he does the YouTube show early in the day, and then maybe they replay it?
6: I think so.
5: I have no idea. We'll talk to him. Maybe not. We'll see.
6: We got him.
5: Oh, okay, good. Let's go out to the HRMP guest line. Brad, I thought you were big-leaguing us for a moment. Thanks for hanging out with us. Thank you for joining us. Thank you for being here and being who you are. Looking at this Texas football roster, BK, is this the most talented team Sark has had?
7: Oh, it would never big time you guys. Come on, Jeremy. yes, I think the answer to that is an obvious one. Look, Steve Sarkisian's had some good teams in the past. Obviously, he had a Big 12 championship-winning team in 2023 that made the four-team college football playoffs. He had a team that played for an SEC championship in 2024 that won a couple of playoff games and made it to the semis of that CFP. But with everything Texas did in the transfer portal, bringing in the third-ranked class in the country, adding another top 10 recruiting class out of high school, just with the experience that Texas has too and all the guys who came back for this season, I don't think there's any doubt that this is the best team that Steve Sarkisian has had and is now 6 years in Austin.
6: So the team's really good. Is the quarterback, BK? Is the quarterback any good? Because I'm a believer. BMAC is not. So what's your take on Arch Manning and how he's looked this offseason?
7: Yeah, Joe, it depends on who you ask, right? I mean, the national scrutiny is always going to be there for Arch, and that's obvious. Anytime he has a bad practice, anytime he has a bad scrimmage, it's going to become front page news. And it feels like anytime he plays well, nobody talks about it outside of Austin. So I'm a believer in Arch Manning. I mean, the way he finished the 2025 season was spectacular. Texas was 7-1 in their final eight games. Arch Manning had 20 touchdowns to just 2 turnovers in that stretch. He was playing some of the best quarterback in college football down the stretch. Obviously, got off to a rough start, but with what he did late, gives me confidence that he's going to have a great year. And again, goes back to my first answer. Like, he's got better talent around him. You know, Texas added Cam Coleman in the transfer portal, the number one wide receiver in the country. They added 2 first-team all running backs. Texas couldn't run the ball at all last season. So a more consistent running game should help Arch out too. They upgraded the offensive line in the portal as well. So yeah, the fact that Arch is in his second year as a starter, now he's got a full season of experience under his belt. Obviously those things should help too. But again, I think he's got a lot more talent around him than he did last season, which should only elevate his game.
5: BK, there's some talk that even if he plays well, that he could come back to Texas. You know, values the importance of a lot of college football snaps. Obviously, money not an issue. The NIL is very high. The family's wealth is very good as well. What would it take for that to happen?
7: Yeah, I almost, you know, it's like if you're a Texas fan, you want to have your cake and you want to eat it too, right? So you'd love Arch to have a Heisman-caliber season and Texas to win a national championship and then Arch to say, you know, I'm going to come back for another year, right? Like after Vince Young led Texas to the title in 05. He had the chance to return, obviously decided to go pro. You'd love Arch to do the anti-Vince Young thing and come back for another year. But realistically, if Arch has a great season and Texas does what Longhorn fans hope they do, Arch won't be back in 2027. Obviously, if he gets hurt and can't play a significant chunk of the year, he'd probably come back. And look, if things go wrong, if he just doesn't take that next step, then I think he would possibly return, at least consider returning next year. But, again, realistically, as long as he stays healthy, I'd be very, very surprised if he comes back. Now, you know, he's been here for 4 years, but you look at Uncle Peyton, you look at Uncle Eli, both of those guys were three-year starters in college, and obviously this is Arch's second year as a starter. So if he wants to do exactly what those guys did, then maybe he'll come back regardless. But, again, I think he's got a very good chance to be a very high draft pick next April, so it'd almost be foolish to pass that up.
8: BK, obviously one of the guys that Arch will hopes to be depending on is left tackle Trevor Goosby, who scared all of us Longhorn fans when we heard he got hurt, I guess about a week ago. But it seems like it wasn't as serious as initially feared, maybe even back in a few weeks. Does it look like Goosby could be ready for the Ohio State game, or what do you think the timeline is on his return?
7: Yeah, BMAC, I think that's sort of the timeline that Steve Sarkisian and company are hoping for, right? Like, if the Ohio State game was in week one, I would think Trevor Goosby would play. Thankfully, it's week two. So Texas opens with Texas State next Saturday. The Longhorns are like 30-point favorites. I think Trevor Goosby will probably sit that one out. Texas should have no problem with the Bobcats without him. But, he's not practicing right now. He's doing some work on the side, but still walking around with a crutch, still has a knee brace on. So he's got a ways to go before he returns to the practice field. But what are we, 16 days away now from that Buckeyes game? I think that's the date that everybody has marked. The hope is, obviously, Goosby can practice that week. But the expectation right now, maybe optimistic expectation, is that he will be good to go for that one.
6: Brad Kellner joining us here on Jeremy and Joe. BK, this schedule it's tough this year, obviously, for the Longhorns, and expectations are high. But is there any kind of hot seat around Steve Sarkisian because the expectations for this team and just the expectations around college football are so much greater now for all these big programs?
7: Yeah, you know, it's a fair question, right? And everybody looks at what Kurt Cignetti did at Indiana. Just Google him. I mean, Indiana hadn't won anything. And in year two, you know, they win the national championship. In year one, they make it to the college football playoff. So you've got programs all around the country expecting that type of thing very, very quickly. And it's not just the Texases and the Georgias and the Ohio States of the world. I mean, it's everybody expecting that. So, yeah, we're all prisoners of the moment. We all want success right now. But, again, I think this is Sark's most talented team. He's got Arch Manning as his quarterback, y'all. Like, people have been talking about Arch Manning for, like, 10 years now. Sark doesn't want to be the head coach who failed to win with the next of kin in the first family of football. So, you know, I think for Sark to, like, lose his job, Texas would have to be 7-5 or worse this year, which, even with the tough schedule, I don't think that's a realistic possibility, barring a ton of injuries. And then if a bunch of guys gets hurt, he's not going to get fired. But, look, if Texas goes 9-3 again and this is the CFP again, do I think that will cost Sark his job? No, but do I think he'll enter 2027 on a very, very warm seat? Absolutely.
8: BK, you mentioned running back was a spot that they lost a lot of people from last year. One of the other spots, linebacker, really thinned out over the offseason, and that got added to the other day when Ty Anthony Smith was released or kicked off the team by Coach Sark. Conduct detrimental to the team. What have you heard about this situation, and how does the depth there at the linebacker group look with the absence of losing guys like Anthony Hill and then now also Ty Anthony Smith?
7: Yeah, I like that you use the word release, BMAC. College football is more like the NFL every day, so it almost feels like that's a fair word these days. But an unfortunate situation for sure. I mean, Steve Sarkisian talked about it in a press conference he had. Anthony Smith was expected to be an impactful piece in the middle of the Texas defense this year, and it wasn't a first-time thing that he did. Texas gave him a few chances to clean things up, and unfortunately, he was unable to do so. So you never want to lose anybody less than 2 weeks away from the start of the season when you're talking about a guy who played more than 400 snaps last year who was expected to take on an even bigger role at linebacker. That doesn't help. So, you know, for the Longhorns, depth there was already a little thin even before the dismissal. And now without him, they're going to need Raheem Biles, the transfer from Pitt, who's really, really good, a name to keep on your NFL draft radars as well. I think with a great season, he could be a day two pick next spring. And then Justin Cryer, actually from the Houston area, I believe from the Katy area, transferred in from Florida State. He has had a tremendous, tremendous offseason. His nickname's Juice. I feel like to earn that nickname, you've got to play really, really well. And, yeah, they're freshmen, so you don't know exactly what you're going to expect. But they're going to need those guys to mature very, very quickly, obviously, with the season just 9 days away.
9: Juice was Brian's nickname in AA.
7: Is that right?
9: Yeah, it was.
8: Yeah, totally. That's totally right. Yeah.
9: Rasheem, any relation to Simone?
7: I believe he's related to Jonathan Biles, not Simone.
9: Oh, man. J.O. taking shots.
8: What a stray.
9: Man. Although
7: did he not take her last name? Like, she's more famous, you know? She's an American hero. I feel like he's got to take her name, right?
8: I agree.
9: She said she almost died a couple months ago, but she never revealed, what happened. But hopefully she's doing well. Hopefully you're doing well, BK. Enjoy Austin. Enjoy the season, and I'm sure we'll catch up down the road.
7: Yeah, breaking news. Simone Biles almost died a few months ago.
9: That's not breaking news.
7: For me, it is. That's why I got you around. Now, I appreciate you guys. Hope y'all are doing well. And, holler anytime.
8: Thanks.
9: Sounds good. It's Brad Kellner, host of Locked On Longhorns, the Bucky and BK show on 1300 The Zone in ATX. Hopefully he doesn't get a hockey team, though.
6: I hope he does not either.
9: I hope he doesn't get an NHL team anytime soon. 713-780-ESPN. We'll get back to some college football in a little bit. Some semi-breaking news for the Astros. They have brought back Brent Strom. Gosh, darn it. Brent Strom's back.
6: He's back.
9: He's going to be in the dugout, too, apparently. That old man's going to put on the old uniform.
6: All right.
10: Just when I thought I was out, they pulled me back
9: in. I mean, why not? Doesn't hurt.
6: No, it doesn't. I just, not anything I'd be expecting of news to come down the wire today.
9: Maybe that's why they fired Dana, so they could bring in Brent.
6: I thought he was going to retire in 2021. He hasn't stopped working since, basically.
9: Yeah, he said it was like a semi-retirement.
6: Yeah, he just
8: maybe
6: he
8: hates
6: going.
8: His family.
9: What if he just... do we know if his family's still around?
8: We don't, or I don't.
9: Yeah.
6: I don't.
9: I think... I don't know either. I have no idea. All right, 713-780-ESPN, HRMP, listener line, 713-780-3776. You guys want to know the top players in college football?
6: Yes.
9: All right. Let's talk about that next. It's Jeremy and Joe, ESPN 97.5.
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2: It's not a mailbag Monday yet.
3: This one's not anything like it.
4: This isn't even the one you make that joke about.
3: Yeah.
2: Junkie says, I think it's very cool you hosts allow the producer to get to talk about his fantasy college team with a Horns insider. We will done, he said. We're gentlemen and scholars.
3: Yeah.
2: Brian, definitely fantasy college team. I'm not sure I'd call BK a Horns insider.
3: I would.
4: Yeah, I would call him an insider.
2: What does one have to be an insider?
3: Have lots of good information.
2: So are we Texans insiders?
4: I think you have to go to practice to be an insider.
2: Does BK go practice? I doubt it.
4: I don't know. It seems like he does. Maybe not.
2: There's no way BK can go to practice.
3: No, probably
4: not. I'll text him. I'll get a reply in 3 weeks.
2: There's no chance BK is going out of his way to go to practice. That's plus 600. That's not happening. Which reminder, we have bets. We have a couple of soccer bets today. Celta de Vigo money line over.
5: I do not know this man.
2: And then we're on Barca versus Athletic Bilbao Baggins over 2.5 goals. Have y'all been keeping track of this?
3: No.
4: I wouldn't even know where to look.
2: Let's see. Oh, dang. Oxana beat Celta Vega. So we lost that one.
3: Mm.
2: Oh, dang. Barcelona scored 2 goals.
3: Mm.
2: So we lost that. We lost 2 units. Mm.
3: Yikes.
2: That brings us our week total down to 0.
3: Okay.
2: Exactly 0. And our yearly total, 5.34 units. Dang, that sucks.
3: Yeah, that's tough.
2: Celta Vigo didn't come through for us. And Barcelona lost to Bilbao Baggins. That's rough. To be an insider, one needs to have really good insight on the program. Okay, I think that BK would have that, but I think that would make us Texas insiders. Debatable whether or not we have good insight or not. This is up for interpretation.
3: Yeah, I think that's up to interpretation. But that's all he talks about is the Longhorns. He doesn't cover anything else.
2: Does one have to be an insider to only talk about one team?
3: I kind of feel like you normally are.
2: What?
3: Yeah, I feel like an insider is usually like it's like a dedicated.
2: I think you can be an insider. Just because you have multiple teams you cover doesn't mean that you can't cover one team better than somebody who does it solely.
3: That's true. I
2: think an insider is a beat guy. I don't think I'm an insider. I don't think the BK is an insider, though.
4: Do you have to be someone that would break news to be an insider?
3: I don't think so.
4: Have inside sources?
2: Yes.
4: Okay, well, then that case, BK is probably not an insider.
2: An insider, I think, is referencing that you have inside sources, not that you're inside practice.
4: So more the Schefters and the Rappaports.
2: Yeah, or locally, I think Aaron Wilson's an insider. You know, he bats 700 or so. Jonathan Alexander's an insider. Mm-hmm. DJ Bienemy's an insider.
3: Yeah.
2: I think you kind of cover the beat.
3: Okay.
2: With inside sources. I think that's what, like, Mark Berman was an insider to all of them.
4: Yeah. Although BK does cover the beat. Kind of.
2: Does he?
4: Kind of. Well, he does it literally every day talking about one
2: team. I don't think that's covering the beat. I don't think having a radio program about a specific team means you're covering the beat. Joe has a Chicago Cub radio program, YouTube program. Yeah. He's not covering the beat.
3: Yeah, I wouldn't consider myself a Cub insider.
4: Or, but
2: yeah.
4: Joe's also not in the city. Like, he's in the city doing it.
2: BK does not go onto campus, I'm sure.
3: Probably
2: I don't know that for sure.
4: Probably not.
2: That's a hypothesis, which I'm pretty strongly opinionated about, because I'm pretty confident he does not go to practice. There's no way BK's getting out to practice.
3: No, I don't think he's going to practice.
4: Next time we have him on, I'm putting his bio insider.
2: Yeah.
4: See if I could just slip up, say it.
2: Dusty, what's the attire for the listeners party? Casual, gala, formal? You have to wear a tuxedo, Dusty. We want you there in full tux.
3: Just you, Dusty, but yes.
2: Yeah, we're going to have a U of H insider on tomorrow.
4: You see an insider?
2: I don't know. I wouldn't say he's an insider. He's more of he covers the team. Former coach. Hey, he probably is an insider. Probably an insider. He probably knows some people. Adam Schefter was an insider and covered the entire league. BMAC is a Horns outsider. BMAC is a Texas Roadhouse insider.
4: That's factual.
2: He's got inside sources to the cinnamon butter.
4: This is one only about a mile from my house.
2: There you go. Is that place still open? Because you thought TGI Fridays was open once upon a time. It's been closed
4: true.
2: For 12 months.
4: Well, I don't know if it was 12, but yeah, Roadhouse is still open.
2: So the top players in college football. boys and girls. This is from Dane Brugler, who I think Brugler is the best NFL scout in the game.
3: He's awesome.
2: He, Lance Erline, Daniel Jeremiah, I would say that's the trifecta of the best people in the business that break down college football players.
3: Okay.
2: I think they're the best. Brugler puts out, what's it called, The Beast each and every year? That thing is must read. You can't read all of it, but it's must read. So he has the top players in college football. Number one, Jeremiah Smith from Ohio State. This guy's a beast.
3: Makes sense.
2: This guy's going to be so good.
3: Hey, it's like he might be good enough to where a team might need a quarterback next year in the draft, and they might consider going Jeremiah Smith. He's that good.
2: I don't know. Second best player is Leonard Moore.
3: Agreed.
2: Golden Domer from Notre Dame. Who would win a one-on-one between Jeremiah Smith and Leonard Moore?
3: We'll find out on January 27th this year.
2: Was that the quarterfinals of the college football
3: playoff?
2: That's
3: the national championship.
2: Is it that early?
3: January 27th?
4: That's late.
3: It's late.
2: I felt like they used to try to do it in between the conference championship and the Super Bowl.
4: Maybe last year was, but that's not like traditionally when it's been.
3: Yeah, I think it's like the end of January this year. And it's week,
2: Super Bowl's on Valentine's this year.
4: Yeah.
2: It's been pushed further and further back. Super Bowl has.
3: Yeah, and I think this national championship game is a week later than it was last year even.
2: Okay. Number three is Arch Manning. I think it's a little bit too much there.
3: I'm surprised. He's the first quarterback on this list. I'm surprised he's that high.
2: Dylan Stewart, edge at South Carolina. Feels like South Carolina always has a stud edge. Cam Coleman, 5, maybe the second best receiver in all of college football. Mm-hmm. Number 6 is Dante Moore from Oregon. 7 is Colin Simmons, the edge at Texas. Trevor Goosby, the offensive tackle at Texas, 8. Charlie Becker, the Indiana receivers at number 9. And Yahtzee Pierre, the edge at Alabama, is number 10. I was only going to do the top 10, but I love number 11. Number 11 is a stud. Trades Green at LSU. That guy's a beast.
3: Did you say number 10's name correctly?
2: Yeah, it's Yahtzee Pierre.
3: Is it really?
2: He's the edge at Alabama. Yeah, you don't know how to say that guy's name?
3: No.
2: Yeah, Yahtzee Pierre. Okay. Yahtzee.
3: Okay.
2: Whenever I look at this top 10, you see 4 Texas Longhorns, boys. Mm-hmm. If Texas doesn't win the national championship, it's a disappointing season for the Longhorns.
3: I think I'll say like they have to reach the championship game. I think it's hard for me to say anyone's a championship or bust team in college football right now.
2: If it's anybody, it has to be Texas.
3: Yeah, because I mean this roster is stacked. I mean this is 4 guys in the top 10.
2: 4 in the top 10. But there's not one other team that has more than one.
3: Yeah, I mean it's definitely.
2: They have 4. They have 40% of the top 10. Nobody has more than 10% of the top 10.
3: Yeah, their schedule is just—it's nasty this year.
2: Well, I didn't say they had to go undefeated.
3: No, I know, but yeah, I think it's hard for me to put championship or bust, mainly because I'm not a huge Sark guy.
2: I'm not a huge Sark guy either.
4: Same.
3: Like I'm not sure he's getting them there with this roster. So that's why I think get to the championship game or bust is maybe what it is. Brian, do you agree?
4: No, I'm with you. I don't think it's championship or bust. I mean, I'm sure, obviously, people will be disappointed, but with the NIL era, the talent spread out, and honestly, Arch is way overrated on this list of 3. I think getting to the playoffs is kind of the bar where anything less is highly disappointing. But if they get to the playoffs and win a game or two, then I don't think it's a disappointing season.
2: Yeah. Agree to disagree on that. Junkie says that CJ Carr over Arch.
5: Junkie?
2: Who wrote this? Well, Arch is over CJ. I think that's what you meant, though. How do you feel about that, Joe, that CJ Carr is below Arch Manning?
3: I mean, I think it's wrong. I know I'm biased, but I think CJ Carr is a better quarterback than Arch Manning.
2: Where would you put CJ Carr in your top quarterbacks in college football?
3: 2.
2: Behind, who's 1?
3: Dante Moore.
2: Okay, I thought you'd say he's top 2 and he's not 2.
3: No, Dante Moore's 1.
2: I like Dante Moore a lot.
3: Yeah. And then I go Arch 3.
2: I don't even know if I have Arch 3.
4: No, I might go to Lean Saiyan.
2: I sound like a hater, but we'll see how it goes. Yeah, anything else stand out to you on this list?
3: Any Cougs on this list?
2: No, that's a crime.
3: I was just curious.
2: Did you know the answer to that?
4: Yeah, was that a troll, Joe?
2: Were you just being mean?
4: I think he was trolling.
3: No, I just hadn't looked through the list yet.
2: You know what we're going to do because you said something so mean?
3: You're going to do something mean to me?
2: No, we're going to give away a pair of Houston Cougars football tickets right now. U of H Cougars taking on Oregon State Saturday, September 5th at 11 a.m. at TDECU Stadium. 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Right now, 713-780-3776, caller number 7, Case Keenum, go Cougs. 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Also, to purchase tickets, you don't win, uhcougars.com/tickets, 713-GO-COUGS. 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So we've been building up for high school football. It starts tonight. 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We've been talking about the greatest quarterbacks, running backs of all time in Texas high school football that you've seen. Who are the greatest high school wide receivers you've seen? 713-780-3776, Jeremy and Joe, ESPN 97.5.
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2: Dougie asked to rank the wheelhouse by insiderness. Stutzi, Jake, Brad. We'll do that tomorrow. That's a Mailbag Monday question. Heather, my father felt that way about Texas every year. There's no reason for Texas not to win. Season ticket holder since the 60s. Awesome. That's cool. Sark gets too cute in big games. Notre Dame is stacked. I don't know who that is. Arch had a better year than people think, though. He finished strong. Sorry, Mint CJ is a better pro prospect than Arch. Okay. All right. I can see that. 713-780 ESPN 1984 says, love the Cougars. Go Cougs. This is their year. Appreciate the love, 194. All right. So yesterday we were talking about the greatest high school running backs of all time.
3: Yep.
2: And I forgot to give you the Dave Campbell's Texas high school football's top
4: 10. Oh, yeah, yeah.
2: I was like totally just – yeah, I was distracted. So here is their all-time top 10 greatest running backs in Texas high school football history, and then we'll get to the receivers a little bit. Keegan Ash, Mount Enterprise, 22 to 25. I never heard of him. Jacquez Rogers, who Brian brought up yesterday. Lamar Consolidated, 04 to 07. We were arguing. We went to high school – or discussing. We didn't argue. We could have known it right there. Earl Campbell's 8. John okay. Tyler, 1970 through 73. The top seven better be good. The Tyler Rose is 8 in Texas high school football. Robert Strait from Cuero. They're the Gobblers in Cuero. From 1985 through 88 was 7. Gerard Douglas, Converse Judson, 91 to 93. Do you know the nickname of Converse Judson?
3: Nope.
2: Brian?
3: No, I do not.
2: I believe they're the Rockets. Converse Judson Rockets.
4: You don't even Gerard know
2: Douglas,
4: for sure?
2: 6. I'm pretty sure.
4: Okay.
2: I was second-guessing myself, but I'm pretty sure. Converse Judson, I'm pretty sure the Rockets. Rodney Thomas from Groveton, 87 through 90. Eric Dickerson's 4 at Sealy from 75 to 78. So you have the Tyler Rose at, what was it, 8, and you have Eric Dickerson at 4.
4: Yep.
2: Kenneth Hall at Sugarland, 1950 through 53. They say he technically played quarterback, but it was a single-wing offense, and he ran all the time. So I feel like they're taking liberties with this list. They had Cedric Benson at Midland Lee from 98 to 2000. I think I saw him play in high school. I want to say I did. And then number one, Jonathan Gray from Aledo. Went to Texas, right? Jonathan Gray?
3: Yeah, he played running back at Texas.
2: How did his career turn out?
3: He was okay, but not as definitely didn't produce as much as the hype would have thought he would. He was really good, but he was on some bad teams, and it just didn't turn out as well as everyone hoped.
2: Okay. Number one. I mean, he broke records and all that. I mean, obviously this is a lot of statistics and all that stuff, but pretty tough when you have Earl 8, Eric Dickerson 3. That's tough. So how about the greatest high school receivers that you've seen, Joe? Anything stand out to you?
5: Not a single receiver.
2: Jimmy Garoppolo.
5: The only thing I can comp with it is Fedorowicz. He's a tight end. I guess he played some receiver.
2: All right.
5: But he was so nasty. He was just so much bigger than all of us.
2: All right. Brian?
3: Yeah, I had the same problem as Joe. Like, growing up and then even when I covered high school football, everyone was running, you know, read option or just heavy I form. Like, there wasn't a lot of great wide receivers. The only one that kind of comes to mind, although it's a reach because he played tight end, was I forget which one he is of the brothers, but the Bennett brothers. There was one that played tight end here and went on to play in the pro.
2: You're talking about Martellus?
3: Yeah. His brother's the pass rusher.
2: I think they played at Hastings.
3: I don't remember exactly.
2: Yeah,
3: but
2: I think they played at Hastings.
3: Watching him play was like the literal man amongst boys, but I don't remember a lot of great wide receivers.
2: Mine's CeeDee Lamb. He played at Foster High School.
3: I didn't realize I saw him.
2: Yeah, he wasn't. Yeah, a lot of people don't realize that he was a Houston kid. Or maybe they do, and I just don't really know that they know that. But CeeDee Lamb was probably the one for me at the top of the list. Dave Campbell's Texas high school football, their top 10. DeCorian Moore, Duncanville, 21 through 24. Never heard of him, if I'm being honest. Dez Bryant Lufkin, 05 to 06. I saw Lufkin play, but I don't know if Dez Bryant was there. I don't have recollection if I saw Lufkin play while he was there or if he was not. I don't remember. I saw him play in Stillwater when they played Houston. He was really, really good there. I don't know if I saw him in high school. B.J. Johnson, South Grand Prairie, 97 through 99. CeeDee Lamb's actually 7th on their list. I didn't realize he made the list. Cody Cardwell, Stephenville, 96 to 98. Jermaine Bishop Jr. from Willis. This is recently. 22 through 25.
3: Wow.
2: I wonder, is he? Oh, he's at Texas. Does he get on the field much, Brian?
3: I haven't seen him.
2: He just graduated last year. So
3: okay, that explains it.
2: he would be class of 25, so he'd be a freshman this year, huh?
3: Yeah, no, I haven't seen him on the field. He must have, this must be his first year on campus.
2: He must have crossed paths, too, with DJ Lagway. He would have been a sophomore when Lagway was a senior, huh, at Willis? That's pretty nasty. Trinidavian Dixon from Navasota, 2013 through 15. They had at number four. Their top three, Jordan Shipley.
3: Hook him.
2: Who played at Roton in 2000, Burnett, 01 to 03. He transferred. He hit the portal. He was a roommate with Colt, right?
3: I heard that once or twice, yeah.
2: Marvin Mims, number two at Frisco Lone Star. So I was looking through my Dave Campbell's the other day, and I was looking at records. Marvin Mims has a ton of high school records, and I totally forgot that he went to Lone Star.
3: I didn't know he was from Texas.
2: He broke tons of records, Marvin Mims.
5: I thought he was going to be so good.
2: We still got a chance.
3: It's kind of a crowded receiver room there in Denver, but.
2: And then this, well, he's more of a specialist. And then number one, Jackson Smith and Jigba. Rockwall, 2016 through 19. Yeah, how'd they let him out of the state?
3: I don't know, man. That sucks.
2: Jackson, it's a lot of good receivers, huh? But it is interesting how they're all kind of like, well, not all, but most of them are recent.
5: Well, I think that probably shows like the change in high school football, right? Like most of the running backs are. Yeah. From a different generation, and now it's air it out, throw it, and that's and look, and some of these guys are. I mean, JSN's the best, one of the best receivers in the NFL, so maybe that helps him get on this list a little bit higher. But not too surprised.
2: Yeah, they Texas high school football started to air it out pretty good because 7-on-7 got here, and then you saw all the offenses kind of convert to that. Jermaine Bishop from Willis, best receiver and football player I've seen and coached against, haunted my dreams. Where do you coach? I'd like to know that. You're probably somewhere up north. I'm excited to see what he can do in college now that he's this decorated. CeeDee Lamb says a junkie. Robert Ferguson at Spring Woods in 98. Unbelievable. I don't remember him. CeeDee Lamb says another one. The Bennett brothers played at Aleef Taylor High School. Okay, my bad. I said Aleef Hastings. They played at Aleef Taylor. I missed by a couple of miles. Roy Williams. Where did Roy play high school?
3: I mean, obviously I know he played at Texas, but I don't know where he played high school ball.
2: I imagine he was a beast in high school
3: football.
2: He was
3: huge, yeah.
2: Like, he probably just jumped over everybody.
5: Says Permian.
2: He went to Odessa Permian?
5: Yeah.
3: Wow.
2: Roy Williams was at Odessa Permian? He was Mojo?
5: Yeah.
2: Have you seen the movie?
5: Yes.
2: Good movie. Somebody said, where's Boobie Miles? He was a running back. Blew out his knee.
5: Movie or TV show? Which one's better?
2: I like the TV show better.
5: I agree. The movie's good, too, but I think the TV show's better.
2: I got to cover Wardell Starling in 7-on-7. That wasn't a lot of fun. I remember Starling as a baseball player. I didn't know he played football. He was like an elite pitcher. Junkie Mike Evans, Galveston Ball. I never had a chance to see him in high school. Missed the running back discussion yesterday with Sam McGuffey. Mentioned he was. Where can I buy the Dave Campbell's magazine? Been looking, but I haven't found it. They delivered it to the station, so I don't really have a great answer for you. I think whenever I used to buy it in the past, like all you pores, I think it was I'm just kidding. I think I bought them at like Walmart. Maybe like a Kroger? They have a magazine section.
5: I could see that. Makes sense.
2: Yeah, I think I remember getting them at Walmart or Kroger's. But, yeah, they sent them to the station. They sent one. I stole it. Mike Evans, Galveston Ball. Mike Evans at Galveston Ball. A-Chan in Brazoria County was a monster. He was a running back, though. He was at Fort Bend Marshall. Caney Creek High School in Conroe, former head coach there. Oh, okay. I think we follow each other on Twitter. That's just down the road for me. All right. That sounds good. Very good. Good conversation. I'm glad how much you were able to
5: I know.
2: All the great high school receivers that you saw, George.
5: I was like, I got
2: in Illinois. You went CJ Fedorowicz.
5: I was like, it's triple option, man. Like when I grew up.
2: CJ Fedorowicz is his top receiver that he's ever seen up in Illinois. Illinois doesn't play for real football though.
5: We aired it out a little bit, but none of our guys were that
2: Three
5: good.
2: 3 yards in a cloud of dust. All right, Connor Orr. Connor Orr wrote that great article last week in Sports Illustrated about Will Anderson Jr., this Houston Texans defense. Really good article. We're going to talk to Connor Orr, what he learned about this team, what he learned about Will Anderson. He joins us next. Jeremy and Joe, ESPN 97.5.
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2: 36.
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2: Okay. Great math.
3: Man of the people, problem.
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2: He's on an 8.
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2: We go straight out to the HR&P guest line, being joined by Connor Orr, senior writer at Sports Illustrated. Had a great article last week about Will Anderson Jr., the Houston Texans, the football preview cover of Sports Illustrated featuring five Houston Texans on the defensive side, titled Texas-Sized Goals. Connor, thank you so much for spending a few minutes with us, taking some time on your Thursday to chat with us. I guess the thing that was at the forefront of my mind, when you came to Houston, what were you expecting and what did you get?
3: Well, I mean, I think having known these guys a little bit, I think that you know that there's a personality behind, the demeanor that you see on the field. But I think just being able to really kind of immerse myself in the depth of that, I thought was really special. I mean, these guys are killers on the field, right? I mean, Azeez Al-Shaair and Will and Danielle Hunter. But, I mean, beneath that, they really do love each other, and they're really kind of – they're funny, they're unique, but I think their love for one another really kind of shines through in a way that I didn't expect.
4: What do you expect? I mean, how good is this defense going to be this year? I know how we all feel, but what do you think this defense is going to look like in 26?
3: I mean, I think, you know, just kind of the way that it ended last year, right? I mean, you had one game where the backups kind of shifted the scoring average, but I mean, five games into the season last year, they were outpacing the 1986 Chicago Bears in terms of points allowed per game. I think they're in that conversation of, like, you know, if they can play the way that they did last year, this is maybe like a top 10 defense of all time. It's that good. And I think that, you know, they added pieces in the off season that kind of masked some of the little deficiencies in this scheme, but if they can stay healthy, I think this is number one defense in the league and possibly like top 10 defense ever.
2: Connor Orr joining us on the HR&P guest line, senior writer at Sports Illustrated, wrote the article about the Houston Texans defense, a lot of behind-the-scenes stuff, too. Killers, I like the word that you mentioned for the defense. And after we read your article last week, we even did pick a word to describe this Houston Texans defense. So I like the killer aspect of it. Mine was psychotic. the competitiveness that they have, too. You know, you see it on the field, of course. To be really good, you have to be very competitive. But your article talks about how competitive they are just, you know, in the facilities, in the cafeteria. Sweet potatoes, a competition over eating a bunch of those. Where did you see that competitiveness the most in an area that you didn't expect?
3: Yeah, sweet potatoes was like my favorite story because I guess the trainers give them a score based on how many vegetables they eat in a day. And so Azeez Al-Shaair was just eating like 50 sweet potatoes in a day, and the facility only has so many of them, and so he was beating everybody so badly on the vegetable score that guys like EJ Speed started stealing his sweet potatoes, and then they were, you know, almost coming to blows over it. But it's not just that, right? I mean, Will Anderson said they'll sit in ice baths and they'll just stare at each other, and whoever can sit in there the longest wins. And, like, you know, if you've ever been into a cold tub, it sucks, you know, and they're talking about being in there 10, 15, 20 minutes. And so it's pretty amazing. I mean, you know, they race everywhere from meeting to meeting. If they're just going somewhere, it's a race. During the off season, I know that they wouldn't say where, but I know a lot of them play pickup hoops a lot, pickleball, that kind of stuff. And so I think that they're just that kind of group. And, you know, when Nick Caserio put the team together along with D'Amico, there was the formula. And I think that's a huge part of it, is like, can you draft enough guys who care about pickleball as much as they care about a game in the NFL, and then you end up with 11 of these dudes, which is really special.
4: Was there anyone from this core defensive group that you didn't, you know much about, maybe that you came away, you know, extra impressed with when you were here in Houston?
3: Well, I mean, I would say that getting to know Will at the level that I did, because we did spend some extra time together. You know, we got to hang out outside of the facility as well. And just, you know, the depth of his personality, his knowledge of so many random things. I mean, he's now like an expert photographer. He was in Brazil, photographing all of Brazil. And he was telling me about the perspective from the photographers.

0: They saw the NFL come down hard on him whenever he was suspended for a few games. But then you get to know him a little bit. It's like, man, this guy's deep. This guy's pretty philosophical. What was your impression of him?
1: Yeah, I mean, well, immediately regret, right? Because sometimes when you're writing, a column, you're not in the locker room with that guy every day. And after that Trevor Lawrence hit, you know, I went back and kind of revisited what I had said. And then to go back and to meet him and to, you know, see the scope of his charity work. And it's not like, you know, it's a lot of charity work, but it's also like very deep interpersonal charity work and spending time with, you know, these kids that, you know, for one reason or another, are just growing up in an awful situation. And, you know, I mean, he reads to his grandfather every night who has dementia. I mean, he's a phenomenal dude. And so I think that was probably another one of those experiences where it's, you can never judge a book by its cover. You can certainly never judge someone by one hit. And I think that Aziz is definitely, you know, a shining example of that.
2: We know how talented these guys are, but did you feel the presence of, you know, having D'Amico Ryans as their head coach just adding to what this group already is when you were around them?
1: Yeah, because I think at the end of the day, right, like, you know, I talked to him and Nick Caserio about this. Like, me as a draft prospect, I could come into your building and know what kind of player that you want, and I could tell you that I'm super competitive, and I could lie and say that I'm all the things that all these guys are. But at the end of the day, you need someone who's lived it and who is kind of the walking, breathing BS detector, for a lack of a better term. And I think that that's D'Amico's superpower, right, is that even if someone kind of slips past all the little tests that they throw at them, at the end of the day, he can kind of stare at a guy and go chest to chest and be like, no, this isn't who we're looking for here. And I think that's huge, right? And I think that's why we're seeing, or at least we saw, right, that trend toward more player head coaches when Dan Campbell started really taking off in Detroit. That's the advantage that they have over a lot of these other guys.
0: Yeah, I thought it was interesting, too, what you said about Caserio, how he has the proprietary formula where he, I don't know how he does it, but he values and weighs things, or I guess effort or try hard in moments that are very natural not to try hard or to give great effort. And I guess it kind of, you know, goes back to the attitude and the philosophy of this defense.
1: Yeah, I mean, if you are getting your butt kicked in a college bowl game and you're down 24 points in the fourth quarter, are you still in, A, and B, how hard are you playing, you know? And I think that it spreads to everything in practice, right? You know, where a majority of Texans practice, which is something that, you know, I just couldn't fit into the article. I think maybe a line made it in there. But, like, a majority of what the defense practices during the week are, hey, what's the crappiest thing that this particular offense is going to be able to do to us, like, that's going to make us super uncomfortable? And then it's just drilling that little thing over and over and over again. So when you get to game day, let's say it's double team blocks, or it's, hey, they take their tight end, they block us this way. We're just going to keep getting hit with that over and over until it's not just frustrating, but we can excel in those situations. And, again, it takes a special group of guys to be able to practice that way and to practice hard. But when you have it, again, you get to be in the discussion for one of the best defenses ever, possibly.
2: Obviously, we're talking all defense here, but when you were in Houston, I mean, you obviously then got to see the offense going against this elite level of talent. Did you come away impressed or anything with what you saw from C.J. Stroud and others on this offense while you're here?
1: Yeah, and certainly, I mean, just in having conversations, you know, apart from that story, you know, this offseason, I think that offense is going to be fine. And I think there's two things that are important to think about when you think about C.J. The first is, like, we, with this defense and with this head coach, you cannot really compare numbers from his rookie season because, again, like any coach that you've talked to who has a potential top 10 defensive unit, you're going to play the game way differently. Like, you're going to ask different things out of your offense. You're going to prioritize efficiency. And as bad as everyone kind of thought C.J. Stroud's year was last year, he finished 12th in EPA per play. He's a pretty efficient quarterback without an offensive line, with a, you know, a running game that kind of wasn't up to snuff. And so I think that bringing all that stuff along, you know, getting a better back, getting a few better offensive linemen, I think you're solving all of the problems from last year. And I think we're going to see a way more efficient version of C.J. I don't think he's dropped off as much as, I guess you could say, like the quote-unquote natural or national consensus. I mean, I think he's going to be fine.
0: Yeah, he led the league his rookie year in yards per game. D'Amico doesn't want

0: that. Game script, you don't right. want your quarterback to lead the NFL in yards per game. You want to run the ball, be ahead, and, you know, do all that stuff. Be efficient.
1: Totally, yeah. I mean, I think, and again, it's like, you know, we're seeing that not just in Houston, but what did Seattle do? And now they had a lot of deep shots. I mean, that was how Kubiak liked to call that offense. But what you're seeing around the league, it's not just in Houston, is how can we take these guys pretty much out of the game? And because it's, you know, that era of Brady and Manning and all these guys is over, and you really don't want your quarterback controlling the game like that, right? I mean, you'd like your roster to be kind of a little bit more balanced. You'd like to have more talent on all sides, and you'd like to have a guy that's just kind of getting you home, you know, and getting you home with the lead. Now, you could argue that, like, sometimes Matt Stafford does that, and some seasons he does that, but then some years he throws 50 touchdowns, right? But I think that he's another shining example of that, where, you know, he's learned to be more of a prolific game manager and doesn't necessarily need to throw for 50 touchdowns every season.
0: Connor, I really enjoyed your work with this. We're trying to talk this into existence in Houston, that this Houston Texans cover is going to be like the George Springer cover that got the Astros a World Series title. So if it does, you're gonna blow up even more.
1: Hey, well, you know, buy it, right? You can order it. You can get it at newsstands. You can order it at SI.com. You can buy it, and then we'll all will it into existence together. We'll hold them like reverse voodoo dolls.
0: Let's go. Let's do it. Yeah, I remember whenever it came out, everybody was wondering if you still purchase it, and you can. You say you can get it, you know, where you normally get it, and then you can also order it online, huh?
1: No question. And my kids and I went to Barnes & Noble the other day. They had both of the alternate covers. They had the one with just Will on top of the helipad, which is very cool, and then they had one with all the defensive guys on it. So we picked up both. So, yeah, all those newsstands, anywhere that you would get the paper, it's everywhere, man. So go get it.
0: Yeah, good information there. It was also funny how Will was a little scared of heights. Big, imposing guy, and he a little frightful whenever you get to the top of the building. Connor, thank you so much. Enjoyed the article. Enjoyed the information and you spending time with us. Enjoy the football season that's rapidly approaching.
1: All right. Thanks, guys. Appreciate it.
0: Connor Orr, Sports Illustrated, joining us. Great piece. You got to get this SI cover. I mean, it is really, really nice, especially if they win it all.
2: It will especially be nice if they win it all.
0: And I think they got a contender, Joe. I think we're a contender.
2: I almost asked if CJ Stroud was worth $70 million, but I didn't want to do that.
0: Oh, that would
2: have
0: been funny.
2: I should have done it.
0: That would have been hilarious. A real journalist probably wouldn't have appreciated the question.
2: No, probably not.
0: But we're not real journalists on the show. Texans panic meter. Going from a Texans being a Super Bowl contender to where is your panic meter with this team? 713-780-3776. Jeremy and Joe, ESPN 97.5.
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6: Hey, Joe. Right over there. 713-780-ESPN. HR position. The Caleb Williams picture that I keep seeing on my timeline. My gosh.
7: I don't know
6: people
7: what.
6: Are taking some liberties here.
7: I mean, what are the Bears doing? Like, why are you putting him in that pose?
6: I don't know. He's going full Sharon Stone.
7: He's weird. It's so weird.
6: It's crazy.
7: I saw it and I was just like, what is this?
6: But AI is making it so
7: I know.
6: Much worse.
7: They're making it so much worse.
6: AI is hilarious. Oh, yeah. They're making Caleb Williams look not so – they're making him look Bill Barnwell is what they're
7: yeah,
6: doing.
7: Yeah, for sure.
6: They're making him look Bill Barnwell. Texans panic meter. Joe, what are you doing here? What are you doing with a panic meter with the Houston Texans? This is a Super Bowl-level team.
7: I thought this was interesting. So Bleacher Report put out their panic meters of the fan bases on a scale of 1 to 10. And in the headline, you can see it on Twitter. Like, they put the Texans out of a 6 to 10. 6 out of 10. And I was like, okay. Are people panicking about this team, or are they panicking about the quarterback? Because I feel like they're obviously they're tied together. I just couldn't go as high as a 6 of the panic right now because of how good this defense is. I put it.
6: Say
7: like,
6: why?
7: It says the defense is awesome and isn't going anywhere, but it appears to be a make or break year for the supposed franchise quarterback. If CJ Stroud can get it together or can't get it together, panic mode is activated in Houston by the new year.
6: Yeah, I feel like that's fear mongering.
7: I do too. Like, I think the panic right now amongst the fan base is like a 3.
6: They have the Patriots at a 2?
7: What's the panic there? That your coach is going to sleep with someone else and get in trouble?
6: I just feel like that's actually too low.
7: Oh, really?
6: A 2?
7: They just went to the Super Bowl.
6: Yeah, but they had an easy schedule. They beat the Broncos with Stidham. CJ Stroud pooped all over himself to win. I think the Patriots are a fluke. I really do. I think they're good. I think they're a good football team. I don't look at the Patriots as like the bell cow in the AFC.
7: No, I agree. I just don't think that because I don't think like their fan base would be viewing them from that perspective.
6: Probably
7: at the moment. They're going to be living in the high of last season. They're ignoring the easy schedule. They're ignoring Stroud and Stidham and their way to the Super Bowl.
6: Stroud is going to be better this year than he was last year. He's going to take care of the football better. I think the Texans offense is going to be good. I think they have the chance to be even better than that. Mm-hmm. And if the Texans are a top 10 scoring offense, and I don't even need them to rack up a bunch of yards. I don't even need to rack up a lot of points, but it's more what Connor Orr was saying. How efficient are they? What's their EPA? All that stuff. If they don't, you know, get in their own way, they move the ball, they convert on third downs, they score in the red zone. Sky's the limit for this team. My panic meter is very, very low. And even the C.J. Stroud thing, like, I agree it is make or break. I'm confident he's going to play pretty good. I'm hoping he's going to play really well because I want him to make $70 million a year, selfishly and for the best interest of the Houston Texans. But even if he got hurt, the Texans went 3-0 with Davis Mills last year. And I'm not saying Davis Mills should play ahead of C.J. Stroud. I'm not saying Davis Mills should start games ahead of C.J. Stroud. But he's capable of winning games if C.J. Stroud had to miss 3 to 4 weeks. Mm-hmm. My panic meter is very, very low. No, I believe the Texans are going to be really good.
7: Same. Because even if Stroud is not good, I have

0: pretty good conference. They can find someone else to play quarterback for this team next year and be a Super Bowl contender once again.
1: I don't see that. I don't see that scenario really.
0: No, but just like if it did go down that path, like this defense is so good, I don't know if it's going to matter who the
1: y'all,
0: quarterback
1: y'all are
0: is.
1: CJ Stroud haters.
0: I don't want to be anymore.
1: They are Stroud haters.
0: I'm gonna start changing the narrative on my side.
1: I am famously the most pro CJ Stroud guy on this show
0: because I want you to be right. I'm Team Branham here.
1: I don't like putting a whole lot of inventory on the offseason, a whole lot of inventory in training camp, a whole lot of inventory on the preseason. I think Stroud's moving a little different. He's calm. He's collected. Got the eye of a killer. Year two of the offense, they gave him a running game. They're protecting a little bit better, at least against Carolina. I believe CJ Stroud's going to have a big year.
0: What's a big year for Stroud? Better than his
1: rookie
0: year?
1: I don't care about stats. I couldn't care less about stats. People always compare, oh, he threw for 4,000 yards here. He threw for 3,300 yards here. We'll know it when we see it. He needs to be in control of this offense, not make mistakes, make smart decisions. Look, statistically, on a 3rd-and-3, whenever you're up by 4 points with 33 seconds left in the game from your opponent's 13-yard line, statistically, it looks better if you throw a touchdown. I don't care if he throws a touchdown on that play. I want 4 yards and a first down and to eat the game.
0: Yeah, for sure.
1: Chew the clock out.
0: Yeah.
1: So, like, I don't get lost in the numbers. I really don't. Football, to me, is not a numbers game. Baseball is. Basketball is, to within some. Even that has context, though. I don't care about the numbers. I don't think C.J. Stroud's going to have a great statistical season. I think whenever we look up at the end of the season, we look at top fantasy-ranked quarterbacks, C.J. Stroud might be 20th.
0: Oh, yeah, yeah.
1: Playing at a top 10 level? I believe it's absolutely in play.
0: Yeah, I think it's for like the statistics side of it, it's more what the team stats are going to just look like collectively. What's their third down conversion, their red zone conversion, things like that. Like, that's where we'll be able to see on paper the noticeable jump from Stroud if it happens this season. Less field goals than last year from Kaimi, things like that, where, yeah, it might not show up in touchdowns and yards, but by a huge chunk, but the offense just collectively will be better as a unit, and that should be, in theory, thanks to C.J. Stroud.
1: Yeah. Yeah. I'm bullish on this Texans football team. And the offense doesn't have to be great in order for the Texans to be a legitimate Super Bowl contender. They just have to be solid. Can't get in their own way. It's okay to punt. It's okay to punt. And Stroud in the regular season hasn't turned the football over a lot. Hopefully the playoffs were an anomaly. Now, those decisions weren't good. But my panic meter's so low. I'm very confident in this team. Very confident.
0: I couldn't believe they were a 6 on this list.
1: Also, they're built to sustain injuries. Mm-hmm. Like, you have a player or two go down at some, like, hopefully it's not long term, obviously. But they can survive some injuries on this team. Like, you know, Davis Mills has to play 3 games. Okay, he went 3-0. The position that they might not be able to survive injury anymore might be receiver. Like, if Nico Collins missed a month, okay, the offense might be in some danger.
0: Yeah, I would say tackles probably in that conversation now too. I mean, the Braden Smith report today is it's not the worst case.
1: No, I would say it's good news.
0: Yeah,
2: I throw linebacker into that.
1: Linebacker's a good call. Although, yeah, I'm a fan of Woody Woodaz. I like Jake the Pummel Hummel.
0: But
1: Woodaz has a broken thumb.
0: Yeah, I think they said he'll be back next week, just playing in a cast.
1: Good. That's my kind of dog.
2: Chop it off. Keep playing.
1: That's what Ronnie Lott did.
2: Yep.
1: That's what I would expect from a Woodaz. Wouldn't you?
0: Yeah.
1: Yeah. But they're raving about Jake the Pummel Hummel. They're big fans of Jake the Pummel.
0: Are you sure? Or are you just like saying that?
1: No, they've raved. They've talked about it. They say that he has the green dot whenever Aziz isn't on the field.
0: Oh. I missed that.
1: Jake the Pummel Hummel is the third string linebacker, in my opinion.
0: Yeah, if he's getting the green dot when Aziz isn't out there, he's definitely the third guy.
1: He's the third linebacker on this team. Woody Woodaz is linebacker number 4. They already cut that Mapu guy.
0: Yeah, because he stinks.
1: I thought he was going to make the team when they signed him. Well, when EJ Speed went hurt, when it went down, got hurt.
0: Oh, they have Jake.
1: The Pummel Hummel and Woody Woodaz. That's good because CJ doesn't throw touchdowns. That's fair. Don't you get to have more numbers on the scoreboard than the other team? How is it not about numbers? I just explained the exact scenario how it's not about numbers. More points, yes. Yards, that's not necessary. Touchdown passes is not necessary. What do you mean? I just gave you an exact scenario. Sometimes picking up 4 yards on a 3rd-and-3 is better than throwing a touchdown on a 3rd-and-3.
0: David Montgomery also might just be like a touchdown vulture this year from CJ Stroud.
1: Hopefully. what would be an acceptable number of interceptions for CJ this year? I would like it in single digits.
2: For sure.
0: Yeah.
1: Even if that means a little bit more conservative with the ball, that's okay. I'm okay punting the football with this defense.
2: Single digits and more, better than 2-1.
1: And to be fair to CJ, two of his three seasons, he's been in single digits. Now, both of those seasons, he didn't play all 17 games. Now, his rookie year, he threw 5 interceptions in 15 games. He was never going to get to 10. Last year, he threw 8 in 14 games in the regular season. That might have been to double digits if he played in all 17 games. It would have been on the brink.
0: Yeah, I think, like, the other thing, you know, I'm looking at his stat log, right? Like, his rookie year, he threw an interception on 1% of his throws. Last year, it was 1.9. It's like, it's not. Single digits.
1: Split the difference.
0: Yeah. Like, just, like, get there.
1: Maybe 1.5.
0: Yeah, 1.5's fine. As long as it's not, like, you know, 15.
2: 15% of his throws?
0: No, 15. I think he meant 15
2: picks. Okay.
1: CJ has to be Eli Manning with the Super Bowl.
2: Not even Jameis does that.
1: They couldn't survive wide receiver injury last season, hence the boring performance versus the Patriots with Nico Hurt. That's valid. That's true. Cal McNair, nope. sounds like y'all looking at that list backwards. What list backwards? Can you be a little bit more specific? So they are going to score on defense? What do you mean? I'm not saying they can't score. I said top 10 offense. I just don't need a huge – I don't need C.J. Stroud to be a top 5 fantasy quarterback for this team to win the Super Bowl.
0: Yeah, agreed.
1: I need him to be solid and steady. And then Connor Orr made that point. Like, hey, they're not looking for C.J. Stroud to, you know, be Josh Allen. They want him to be steady, consistent, put the team in good position. Don't screw it up for the defense.
2: Mm-hmm. Be tough, he's capable smart, of doing that. Dependable.
1: He's capable of doing it with a remade offensive line, get him time to throw – run the football well, have an efficient offense, and the Super Bowl is the ceiling, and the ceiling is the roof. 713-780-ESPN, HRMP listener line, 713-780-3776. What NFL teams are flying under the radar in the NFL that are not getting enough buzz? 713-780-3776. It's Jeremy and Joe, ESPN 97.5.
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2: 713-780-ESPN. Who are some of the underrated teams in the NFL, the National Football League? 713-780-3776. Who are teams that are flying under the radar, not getting enough buzz? Real quick on the text line, what in the world is Granada going to drink at St. Arnold? Peter K, Tracksuit Mafia. That's his name in one of our leagues, I think. I'm not worried about John. He'll be able to figure it out himself. He's a grown man.
3: He'll be all right.
2: He's a Hall of Famer. John will figure out what he's going to drink. I'm far more concerned what Brian's not going to drink. Catch my drift.
4: I think he'll be fine.
2: A.O., Brian is jamming today. Not all interceptions are the same. Bingo. They're not. I mean, you throw an interception on 3rd and 13 from your own 40-yard line with 10 seconds remaining in the half. That's not the same as throwing an interception 1st and 10, backed up deep in your own territory, and throwing a pick six. Not all interceptions are the same. Brock Osweiler, as much as he was mocked and ridiculed for that,
3: he was right.
2: Was exactly right. Yeah. Now, I don't remember the context. I think the context was more about, like, the exact throw and stuff. It wasn't really game situation. But game situation matters, man. Like, that was what I was so critical about C.J. Stroud with, is, like, the interceptions are one thing, but putting the ball in danger in certain situations that you're putting the ball in danger in, were questionable. That has to change. He seems to be dialed and locked in. I don't know if it's the little, you know, finger thing he's doing before the game. I don't know if it's the haircut. I don't know if it's his demeanor to the media. I don't know if it's the practice reports. To me, it feels different. It feels different. Now, does that mean a hill of beans? No. It's going to matter in the games. I'm just telling you what I see.
4: Right? 85 years old?
2: Just telling you what I see. I'm from Texas, brother.
4: So am I. I'm not 85.
3: I've never heard you say that, Branham.
2: Hill of beans.
4: He has said it. We've never called him out before, but he's definitely said it.
2: It's in my arsenal. Okay. I got it locked in the chamber when I need it. I'm willing to go to a hill of beans when I need to.
4: Is there ever a time you need to go there?
2: I just did. It felt natural. It felt good. It felt good coming off the hand.
3: I mean, it did work
2: coming
3: well.
2: Off the fingers, it felt good.
3: Yeah, it was a good shot.
2: Coming off the club face, it felt really good.
3: Yeah, just wasn't expecting it.
2: Hill of beans.
4: He killed Branham.
2: 713-780-ESPN. The problem with steady dependable is that you'll end up in a lot of one-score games. Not necessarily. Like, if you're just super consistent and super efficient, that doesn't mean you'll be in a lot of one-score games. Now, the NFL, by default, you're going to have a lot of one-score games. But I don't see the problem with it. Like, do you want the air raid? Like, what do you want? You want the run and shoot?
3: It's just also not just, it's not the Texans style.
2: It's not D'Amico style either.
3: Yeah, and also they just don't need to. Like they really don't. They can be up 10 against teams and feel very comfortable with how good that defense is.
2: Agreed. Another junkie. It's not worth a hoozy doodle. Wheatstraw says, drinks on me tomorrow, guys. All right, Wheatstraw, you're out of here. We're not. That's a poor joke.
5: You are out of here.
6: The drinks are free.

0: Dougie says 10 to 7 wins. It does. It does win. I don't think the Texans are going to be playing a ton of 10-7.
1: I don't either.
0: I believe they're going to score. I believe they're going to be good offensively. Maybe it's me drinking the Kool-Aid. The Deep Steel Blue, the Battle Red, the Liberty White, the H-Town Blue. Maybe I'm drinking it a little bit. Maybe C.J. Stroud's, you know, he's deked me with his little finger cognitive response thing that he's doing before the game.
2: Is that what brought you around?
0: Maybe it's John Harris talking about how it's the greatest practice he's ever seen yesterday. I'm buying in. Maybe it was Connor Orr. Maybe I want this Sports Illustrated cover to be the George Springer, you know, cover. I don't know.
2: This about face is fascinating to me because, like, what?
1: It's not.
2: Like, 2.5 weeks ago, like, everything he said to the media, like, his answers to Kurt Warner was a problem.
0: I didn't like that he didn't take responsibility.
2: Yeah, and he also had that back and forth with Seth Payne you had a problem with. And 2 weeks later, nothing's really happened other than the practice against the Panthers,
0: really well.
2: And now you love him.
0: It's the greatest practice that John Harris has ever seen. Nothing's happened.
1: I think
0: like, that's a big movement.
1: Something really big has happened.
0: That's a huge – John Harris is the greatest practice that he's ever seen a Houston Texan offense
2: have. You
0: mean
2: a Houston Texans employee said that?
0: And you're going to tell me that nothing happened?
2: Yeah.
0: Nothing happened?
2: The words of a Houston Texans employee?
0: Did you not watch the one drive that he played in preseason game number two and how efficient they were moving the ball down the field against the worst defense in the league without their best defensive player? You didn't watch that?
2: This is a heavy and slash S right now.
0: I'm kind of playing both sides, but I do think it's going to be different. I really do. I got a feeling.
1: Yeah, it has nothing to do with the fact that
0: I got a Branham intuition
1: that when if he wins the Super Bowl this year and plays great, you're going to have the biggest
0: me talking it up on the internet.
1: Ever.
0: No, it's not it because me talking it up isn't going to become fruition.
1: How do you know that? We got booty. That's because of us.
0: That is true. You know what I really like though? Booty.
1: We talked it up.
0: Booty. We did talk it up.
2: Talked booty into existence.
0: We did.
1: Maybe because we dogged the pitching staff so much, we also talked Brent Strom into it. You know,
0: I was watching a thing. I was watching. Maybe we did.
1: Yeah.
0: It's like the opposite of what did Romy call it? Jungle karma. This is like
2: jungle karma.
0: Joe and George intuition. Joe and George. Jeremy and Joe intuition. I've had too many espresso shots.
2: How many?
0: Just two today, but I had a pot of coffee.
1: So much coffee, dude.
0: I haven't eaten either. What was I going to say?
2: Again? You did that last week.
0: Sometimes I like to do a little fast. It's good for your body. It kills things inside of you.
1: Yeah, I just don't think the fast plus that much coffee is good for you, man.
2: Yeah.
0: What do you mean?
2: Stomach
0: is. I mean, you know you had a little too much coffee when you get jittery. I haven't gotten jittery yet. Whenever you get jittery and a little nauseous is when it's time to eat something.
1: You just said Joe and George. How's that not jittery?
0: You don't know 2 + 3 a lot of times.
1: That's not true.
2: We literally have a promo that he can do that.
1: I can do -3. We have a promo for it.
0: I said Calzuni yesterday. Joe and George, get over it.
1: My Calzuni at Nick's place is great.
0: I was going to say something. I forgot. Oh, I had to eat Brian's sausage yesterday. He ate my cheesesteak. They brought out our wrong orders.
1: Mm-hmm.
0: Brian, I ordered a cheesesteak, and then after I ordered, Brian ordered the sausage, and they brought him the food first. I was like, that's kind of weird. But, you know, I wasn't going to get in the way of Brian eating some food. So I didn't say anything. And then when she brought out the food for me, she's like, oh, by the way, I got it mixed up. I'm sorry. We can remake it. I was like, don't worry. I've been wanting to try the sausage anyways. Yeah. And, Brian stole my plate of cheesesteak.
1: Yeah, you both just ate the wrong food.
0: Yeah. Yeah, they were both very good, though. What did you think, Brian? Did you like the cheesesteak or the sausage more?
2: Both excellent. I probably would go back to the sausage, though.
0: Okay. I'd go back to the cheesesteak. But both excellent. Both very good. I love the peppers and the onions. Very, very good. I was going to say something about the Texans, but I forgot.
1: Yeah. I wonder why. We got off the rails.
0: CJ has to be Eli Manning with the Super Bowl. Throw that guy out of here. He already said that. You
3: are
0: not only did you say it twice, but I read it the first time.

0: But we read it.
1: You did read it.
0: Goodness. Peter Casey says he's going to smuggle John in some Coors Lights. That's not a good idea. Does the philosophy of don't screw it up for the defense put more or less pressure on CJ? Probably more.
1: Yeah, I think it's definitely more.
0: Probably more. To quote Allen Iverson, we're talking about practice, man. Yeah, it was the greatest practice ever. Greatest practice that he's ever seen. 1953, grow up.
1: I mean, you just
0: 1290, grow up.
1: You just seen Brian.
0: 2128, grow up.
1: He was cackling.
0: Brian, grow up. You guys are so immature. I work with children.
1: Yeah, but we're
0: the junkies are children, too.
1: They're like us.
0: Oh, I remember what I was going to say. Greg Cosell, I was watching a video on the internet, on Twitter.
2: I had to
0: Greg
2: eat Brian's
0: Cosell
2: sausage
0: yesterday. That's not cut very well. There was a little bit of sound at the very end that you can trim off. Greg Cosell, he stole my line. He was
1: I saw.
0: He's like, booty can – he's like, I like booty. And then he was like, he can be a really good number two in the NFL. I am excited about booty. I don't think he's going to beat out Hutchinson right away, though. John Harris was raving about Hutchinson, which competition's great there. Like, hey, Hutchinson, oh, Higgins goes down. I'm the automatic number two receiver. And then you trade for booty, and you got a booty on your tail. And now it's like, you know, maybe it steps up his game.
1: I think Hutchinson is the number two to start the season, but by the bye week, it's booty's job.
0: Okay. All right. 5-5-3-5, grow up. New running game should help CJ Trent Dilfer 2.0. He's better than Dilfer. Dilfer won the Super Bowl, and they got rid of him. Bill Barnwell talking about Brian's ordering. What's up, Trevor? CJ has to be Caleb Williams to win the Super Bowl. What does that mean? He has to have a weird photo shoot with people?
1: He has to throw the ball all over the field?
0: Are y'all giving away tickets to the listener party? I've called in a handful of times and never won. No, I think we're sold out, aren't we? Sorry about that. Sorry about that, junkie. But it's going to be fun tomorrow, listener party. Look at what you're going to miss. You're going to miss all the excitement of the St. Arnold Brewing Beer Hall. 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Yes. OMG Burgers, Republic Boot Company is going to be there hanging out. So sorry about it, but those are all the excellent things you'll be missing. 2643, grow up. 0452, grow up. 6171, grow up. Milo Hamilton, holy Toledo. This year's Texans team is going to be good. Nope, not reading that. So be Brad Johnson. That wouldn't be bad. Brad Johnson will be solid.
1: He's pretty good.
0: All right. What NFL teams are flying under the radar? Not getting enough buzz. We got ADHD there. It's Jeremy and Joe, ESPN 97.5.
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2: It's Friday. It's not Friday yet, right? It's still Thursday. 713-780-ESPN.
3: He thinks it's the mailbag song.
2: HRP listener line.
4: How many songs do you think are the mailbag song?
2: That picture I just sent you is very Bill Barnwell.
4: Oh, no.
3: Oh, I just saw that.
4: Oh, boy. Oh, man. I don't want to throw him under the bus.
3: He put that on Twitter.
2: Yeah, he did. He did. He put it on Twitter. If you guys can identify, do we have anything to give away? If somebody will send us, we have to have something to give away. Cougar tickets, maybe?
3: Yeah, we can give away tomorrow's pair.
2: All right. If you guys can identify what I just sent to our group chat that was very Bill Barnwell, that was tweeted out recently, you will win a pair of tickets to Oregon State a week from Saturday. But we're not giving these away. So if you don't win, we have to give them away tomorrow.
3: Yes.
2: So they're not, this isn't dire. But just if you get us, if you know us, but a very Bill Barnwell tweet just went out.
3: Mm-hmm.
2: If you can send us that Bill Barnwell tweet, you're going to win tickets, and you get us. You get us. The Astros game's been delayed.
3: Boo.
2: It's been delayed. 7:15 first pitch now in the Bronx. Maybe that'll mess up Gerrit Cole. Mess up his routine.
3: Maybe it's good then.
2: Maybe he'll mess up his routine. All right. So under the radar teams in the NFL, who are the under the radar teams for you? Brian says that CBS doesn't know what under the radar means. And here's why in a minute. So the very top team of their under the radar list, they have five NFL teams we're not talking about enough. Under the radar teams, number one, they had the defending Super Bowl champions. They have Seattle at number one. And not only Seattle at number one, but Seattle has the fourth shortest odds in the NFL to repeat, to win it all again. They have 10.5 wins as their win total on the year over under in Vegas.
3: Mm-hmm.
2: That's not under the radar.
3: It's not.
4: You're literally the Hard Knocks team. How could you be any more over the radar if that term works?
2: I didn't even think about that.
3: I'm guessing their logic is that just like everyone's talking about the Rams.
2: Perhaps.
4: I guess, yeah.
2: Yeah, but I mean, you would think that their odds would have to be like at least plus 2,000 to be under the radar.
3: Yes.
2: They're like the buzziest team in the league. No, they're not the buzziest team in the league. That's a bit hyperbolic. But they're top five buzziest team in the league.
3: Mm-hmm.
2: Everybody loves McDaniel. They're repeat champions. They bring pretty much everybody back. They've signed all their players. They've spent money. They just got sold for $1 trillion. They're not under the radar.
3: No. I mean, I feel like I don't see a lot of the early Super Bowl predictions that have started to trickle out from like national media members. I don't feel like I'm seeing Seattle a lot in there. But I don't think that means they're under the radar, though.
2: So I have a theory on that a lot of times whenever people predict champions, that they put a bias towards offense. Like, I think you see more offensive, you know, teams that you would consider going to be really good offenses. Like, if we just predicted who the top five offenses are in the NFL, the top five defenses in the NFL, I think we would see more Super Bowl predictions for our top five offense prediction than the top five defense prediction.
3: I would agree to that.
2: Offense sells. It, like, you know, it's shiny. It's fun. So that's kind of a theory I have. I think that's why you're going to see more Rams, McVay, cool, hip, offense, always moving up and down the field, than you are Seattle, who's like, you know, they're going to take you out back and beat you up.
3: Yeah.
2: Which the Texans would fall into that latter category. You know, we don't expect the Texans to be lighting up the scoreboard. They're not going to put up 50, you know. They're not going to have many 40 burgers. Stroud's not going to lead the NFL in passing. But can they go 13-4 by having the best defense in the NFL and just bullying everybody? Yep.
3: Yeah, they absolutely can do that, 100%.
2: So Seattle, one. They have Green Bay, two, although some news on Green Bay.
3: Josh Jacobs is going to be
2: couple of misdemeanors. Now, the misdemeanor aspect of it makes it interesting. It was two misdemeanors that they filed charges for. Mm-hmm. Now, they do say that they have this on video, which if this, you know, hits everybody's tablets, screens, whatever, I think that might kick him. Yeah, it might
3: video
2: be
3: of him grabbing his girlfriend and throwing her to the ground, striking her in the head, and also choking her.
2: There's video of Mixon. He played.
4: Yeah. The comp I would put to this, though, if there's video, is the Ray Rice situation. How he got, what was it, two games, and then the video comes out, and he's gone for the season.
2: Josh Jacobs better at this stage of his career than Ray Rice was at that stage.
3: Absolutely is. That is the big difference.
2: I don't know that he would be done. I wish he would be, for what it's worth. But would a team give him another chance? Yeah.
4: Yeah, I would have said the Chiefs, but they already signed a running back.
2: No, it might be. It might end his time in Green Bay.
3: It could do that, yeah.
4: Yeah.
2: Could be one of those situations with, like, Terry and Arnold where the news hits, like, okay, we can't keep this guy on our team, and then somebody else gives him the second chance. How many games will Josh Jacobs play in football this year? This year, specifically this year.
3: I think we're going to see, like, a six-game suspension.
2: Will he play with Green Bay this year?
3: I'm going to say yes.
2: Okay. All right.
3: But I think they're going to be without Micah and Jacobs for the first, like, 6 weeks.
2: So where would you draft Josh Jacobs in a best ball?
3: A lot later than he's going.
2: Well, thanks, Joe.
3: I mean, honestly, like, I wouldn't until a suspension comes out.
5: Dynamite drop in money.
2: You just fade him completely?
3: Yeah, because what if...
2: I think that's where I'm at.
3: What if he gets suspended for the whole season?
2: He's being picked in a... He's still being picked semi-high, like, considering the situation. Now, what does it do for Marshawn Lloyd?
3: Take him...
4: I would say to the moon, but that guy can never stay healthy. Even as a backup.
2: That is true. I think I'm going to draft him around 100, 110, somewhere around there, I believe.
3: I don't even know who the other running back is.
2: Same.
3: Chris Brooks?
4: Who's never heard of him.
2: Who's she? Number three, they have Denver, plus 2,000.
4: They were in the AFC Championship game last year.
3: They're not under the radar.
4: I know.
2: What is this list? Jacksonville, four, are they under the radar? And
4: they won the division last year.
2: Yeah, but they're over-unders, 8.5 wins.
6: Duval.
3: Yeah, I think Jacksonville's fine.
2: I think they've – I mean, what's his name? Liam Cohen was like – griping about how no one ever writes anything about him, and he sees 100 Caleb Williams posts on NFL.com.
3: Sorry.
2: He saw a little bit too much.
4: Sure, Caleb Williams will take a few of those back, yeah.
3: Yeah.
2: And then five, they have the Saints.
3: I don't think they're under the radar.
4: No, I think that, I think that's the very definition of under the radar,
3: like,
4: right?
3: I feel like they're the sexy pick this year in the South.
2: Really?
4: I don't, is there a sexy pick in the South?
2: No.
3: I feel like there's a lot more Saints.
4: I think there's
3: picks
4: a lot of shrugging, like, well, they can win 8 games.
2: No,
4: that's kind of what
2: not.
4: The NFC South is.
2: I think people like that offense, though, because of Shuck. And
3: yeah.
2: You got Olave. And Jordan Tyson's going to never play because he's got a bad hamstring.
4: Yeah, that sucks.
2: And they signed Achan, you know. And then, of course, you have Kellen Moore, who once led the Dallas Cowboys to the top-ranked offense in the NFL.
4: And they got booted.
2: I'm not a huge fan of the Saints. I think Shuck's overrated. I think everybody's overrating his rookie year. Dude's 28 years old.
3: I like Shuck.
2: 10-6 touchdown interception ratio last year. Under the radar, Vikings will win their division. Ooh, that's spicy.
4: Damn, stole it.
2: That was your under the radar?
4: Yeah. I just think because one of those teams that I think is a class, like when you talk about their season last year, like you never remember what it actually was. Like they still had a winning record last year with possibly bottom three quarterback play in the league. And then now what is left of Kyler's former Pro Bowl level self, who knows? But if any guy is going to get that out of him, I think it's Kevin O'Connell. We know their defense is always loaded, and obviously they have tons of skill player talent at wide receiver, a little bit at running back and tight end as well. Like I think if Kyler is right, that team could win 11 games.
2: I hate their running backs. I agree with you, though. I agree with you. I believe that is Minnesota's ceiling as well. They would be an under-the-radar for me.
3: Who's the running back? Is it Ben Mason?
4: Mason and
2: people
4: Jones.
2: People like
4: yeah.
2: Mason more than Jones, but yeah. Both are kind of mediocre to me.
3: I mean, like
2: see, most of my under. Go ahead.
3: I was like, just to Brian's point, like they beat the Detroit Lions last year, the second to last week of the season, 23-10, and Max Brosmer threw for 51 yards in that game, going 9-for-16. They won that football game against the Lions last year. Like, that's unbelievable.
2: Kyler's the greatest athlete currently walking the earth. He's the only player to be drafted in the first round in two different major professional sports. What's there not to like?
3: Yeah.
2: See, my under-the-radars aren't teams that I think would be in the playoffs. It's more like I think that this offensive grouping is going to be pretty good.
3: Okay.
2: Like, I think that the Jets' offensive grouping is going to be pretty good. I think they can finish top half of the league in offensive production, but they're not going to win many games. I feel the same way with Arizona. So my under-the-radars, I don't think I really have any.
3: Now I've seen them already picked a couple times to go to the Super Bowl, at least twice.
2: Super Bowl?
3: The Houston Texans.
2: Oh, I don't think they're under the radar.
3: So my reason was...
4: They're on the cover of SI.
2: They're on the cover of SI.
3: Yeah, I know, but...
2: Major radio hosts are having on the writer of that article.
3: I went with the primetime reasoning. Like, you know, they of all the teams that were in the playoffs last year, they played the least amount of prime. Like they're one of the teams with the least amount of primetime games. They didn't get the love from the NFL this year. They only got four. So, plus 1,700 right now to win the Super Bowl. I feel like about the big teams, like they're kind of flying under the radar a little bit.
2: Okay. I don't see it.
4: Got to sell you on the Chargers being an under the radar team.
2: Nope.
4: No?
2: No.
4: Just because they're in L.A.?
2: No.
3: They have the fifth best
2: Michigan
3: Super Bowl
2: man. They have Jim Harbaugh.
4: They had the fifth best Super Bowl
2: They're sexy. They got Jim Harbaugh. Everybody loves Harbaugh. He's a winner. They signed McDaniel.
4: Yeah, I didn't realize. I didn't realize the buzz had flown that high. No, I just think people write off the Chargers because Herbert can't win the playoffs.
2: That's fair.
4: And completely forget they were without two all-pro tackles last year. So,
2: Junkie's trolling and says the Dolphins. There was a funny tweet yesterday. I think the Dolphins had a joint practice yesterday. And they said the offense was so bad, Malik Willis, like, pulled everybody aside and huddled.
3: Yeah.
2: And then it said, like, ... it didn't help.
3: They're going to be tragic.
2: I know.
3: And then they went and traded Tutu Atwell today.
2: So what?
3: No, but like their wide receiver room's bad as it is, and they're just like,
4: it's
3: all right,
4: the
3: forget
4: same
3: it.
4: Without him.
2: I mean, I think their receivers are better than Tutu Atwell.
3: Yeah, he's going to
2: go. Caleb Douglas, Malik Washington, Chris Bell. I think they're all better than Tutu.
3: Kind of like, just like, you know, if in Major League Baseball, if like the Brewers call me and ask for a pitcher, probably most of the time, besides Lance McCullers, going to bet on that team making a mistake to trade him away. If the Rams are calling me asking about a skill position player, like in Tutu Atwell, like, maybe we should keep this guy.
2: How do you know the Dolphins didn't call them?
3: That's true, I guess.
4: I think the Rams just called because Tutu's played for Sean McVay before, and he knows the offense.
3: Yeah, someone hurt there that we're not aware of?
2: No, they just have nobody outside of Puka and Devontae. I mean, you have Jordan Whittington. You have a bunch of no-namers, you know? And yeah, the Dolphins aren't – they don't need Tutu. They don't need – I mean, no, they want to play their young receivers.
3: They're going to be bad this year.
2: Yeah, I believe they will be bad. Giants winning the NFC East, says a junkie. I don't know. I don't like Dart. I don't like Scataboo.
3: I do like Dart, but his problem is he needs to stop touching his helmet when he gets hit.
2: Well, I just don't think he's ever going to stay healthy.
3: Yeah, because every time he goes down, he touches his helmet, he gets sent to the blue tent.
2: He plays like he's a crash test dummy.
3: Yeah, well, maybe Harbaugh can coach that out of him a little bit. Maybe.
2: We'll see.
3: The Texans are going to crush him.
2: We'll see. All right, 713-780-ESPN, HRP listener line. Let's get to our junkie of the day. Who is your junkie of the day? 713-780-3776. Jeremy and Joe, ESPN 97.5.
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15: Shut the f*** up, junkie.
2: What's your junkie of the day? 713-780-ESPN, HRMP listener line. Nobody got it. Nobody got the Bill Barnwell picture we were talking about. Looking forward to the listener party tomorrow. It's going to be a lot of fun. Hope to see all of you.
16: Good. You having a little party?
2: Junkie says Astros played Roberto Osuna. Another junkie says Kareem Hunt. Yeah, I think Jacobs will still play football. I think it's pretty obvious that he's still going to play football. 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What will happen first? Houston Restaurant Weeks will conclude in 2026, September 7th, or Carlos Correa will play a baseball game for the Houston Astros.
3: Houston Restaurant Week will conclude first.
2: So you're saying after September 7th?
3: Yes.
2: Go.
3: Guess the date?
2: That's a good idea.
3: Should we do it tomorrow? It's for our time.
2: Yeah, we'll do it tomorrow.
3: Okay.
2: Guess the date. Give away a t-shirt. Put that in the notes, Brian. All right, junkies of the day. What are you going to watch today, Joe?
3: The Astros?
2: Yeah, but they end. They don't end. They start at 7:15. They will end, but they start at 7:15.
3: I won't get home till like 7.
2: That's a good point. All right, what are you nominating?
3: You, for saying 31 months.
2: That's a weak one.
3: Why?
2: It's just a slip of the tongue. We talk for 3 hours a day, 5 days a week, sometimes more.
3: You still said it. And then I'll nominate ESPN because they're getting rid of the ticker on college football games.
2: Okay. See, I had this for a cash 'em or trash 'em next Tuesday, but I guess we can just talk about it now. I love it. I think it's a great idea.
4: Same.
3: What?
2: Yes.
3: I like
2: a great idea.
3: The other
2: Joe, do you have a phone?
4: You have a phone, Joe.
3: Yeah, but sometimes
2: you're
3: not
2: on Twitter the whole time anyways.
4: See, now maybe this won't affect you as much if you're watching every single game that you watch live, but if you watch, like, sometimes I'll try to watch the two primetime games like the next day if I was out. I'll watch one first, the other one later, and then the scores, you know, ruin it. So yeah. I like this.
2: I hadn't thought about it from that point of view. I do that occasionally, but it's not even from that point of view. Not even from that purview. When you watch your Notre Dame games, do they have the bottom line on NBC?
3: I think so.
4: No.
2: No, they don't.
4: They don't.
3: They don't?
2: I know more about Notre Dame football than you do.
4: Fake domer.
3: You know more about NBC than I do.
2: It's way too busy. It's way too busy. Like, it's 2026. We have the top 20. We have the top 25 games on our phone. We're scrolling through Twitter. We know what's going on other games. We don't need the bottom line to tell us that every 3 minutes that specific game rolls back around.
3: Disagree.
2: It's too busy. It's cleaner. You get to see more of the screen because you actually see more of the game because it takes away part of the screen where you can see more of the camera shot and all that. I think it's a wonderful idea. I applaud.
3: I disagree. All right, what are you nominating?
2: ESPN for that. I nominate you for banging on that. I also nominate on umpires who don't have any cojones that won't enforce the rules of baseball. And then good golf. Have you seen this?
3: Yeah, what a mess, man.
2: They were in charge of putting together the Callaway commercial, and they had a dude like run and tackle a woman who was about to grab his driver.
3: Uh-huh.
2: And like everybody's mad about it, which I think we've gone a little too far.
3: I mean, they've lost their Callaway sponsorship.
2: Yeah. Callaway also is not innocent here. They approved it.
3: No, for sure. They're also supposed to be sponsoring a PGA Tour event.
2: Yes.
3: In Austin.
2: Like, I think it's a little bit cancer culture-y. Like, they're saying that this is promoting domestic assault. Like, that's a bit reachy.

0: Yeah.
1: He doesn't help himself.
0: I saw that. I didn't watch the video. I just saw, like, the comments on the tweet.
1: It just, it's kind of like, feels like it's taking very small responsibility and blaming other people still. It's just...
0: Yeah, you should have just put a guy there.
1: Yeah.
0: Should have just put a guy there, not a girl there, and we would avoid all of this.
1: 100%.
0: Do we think it's promoting domestic assault?
1: No.
0: I don't. It's trying to be a funny commercial, and they just kind of missed the mark a little bit. Brian.
2: I'll nominate Joe Espada playing back of the baseball card with Bennett Souza, or just the Astros in general. I'll also nominate Caleb Williams' very fierce picture, maybe his Bill Barnwell picture. And then final nomination
0: Who'd
2: was
0: you nominate?
1: Caleb Williams.
2: Caleb Williams.
0: Oh, okay.
2: And final nomination was this moment from earlier in the show.
0: I had to eat Brian's sausage yesterday. It's a better cut this time.
2: Yeah, the first one was ripping it live from the podcast feed, so...
0: Yeah.
1: I'm going to nominate John and Lance.
2: Still haven't signed up?
1: Sign up for your own fantasy football league, dude.
0: What do you mean?
1: Why do I have to manage this thing?
2: Their draft starts in 5 minutes.
1: No, 45 minutes. The draft keeps on scheduling because they're not in the league yet. Like, it's your league. Join the league.
0: What site?
1: ESPN.
0: Somebody else should have done it for them, though, actually. They're Hall of Famers. They shouldn't have to. That's beneath them.
1: They can't hit accept?
0: No, it's beneath them. Somebody else should sign up for them and then hand them their phone back.
1: I'll tell Sean to do that.
0: I'm not kidding. Sean should do it for John, and Dell should do it for Lance. That's no way to treat royalty. It's no way to treat Hall of Famers. Whenever a Hall of Famer shows up, you roll out the red carpet. Mm-hmm. When John and Lance show up, you sign up for their own fantasy football leagues for them.
1: I guess so.
0: I'm not kidding.
1: I think you're totally wrong.
0: 31 months in August, J-Bone wins. Need BMAX thoughts on the GTA 6 preview. You can catch that in post show.
2: I sent out a
0: Batmobile.
2: Tweet.
0: What?
2: I sent out a tweet.
0: Oh, cool. He said, these is a Batmobile with a flat tire on the Gulf Freeway. He sent us a picture of the Batmobile with a flat tire on the Gulf Freeway. That's funny. All right, what's winning?
1: Good?
0: Sure.
1: Being dummies.
0: Good. Congratulations. You're the winner of Junkie of the Day. Coming up next, you want to keep it right here, ESPN National. Coming up after us. Thanks to Brian for the hard work. He's Joe. I'm Jeremy. We'll talk to you tomorrow, Houston. Maybe even see you at the ESPN 97.5 Listener Appreciation Party. Good night. I had to eat Brian's sausage yesterday.
2: This is great. 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

0: Mitchell Ricker and Jordan Ricker are identical twin brothers. The game starts in about 5 minutes at Aloha Stadium. First time the brothers will face each other's head coaches. One of the twin powers activating against each other when Burbank takes on MacArthur as the Ricker twins face each other in San Antonio.
1: This is pretty awesome. Like, to have a twin brother that you grew up doing everything with, and now you guys are facing off against one another. Now, that competitiveness is definitely in those two twins. And each side wants to win that game over the brother because you do want those bragging rights.
0: Absolutely.
1: But I do like that they're both on this stage and get this opportunity.
0: Yeah, and by the way, they were coaches last year together in 2025. And now having a chance to face each other because Mitchell is now the new coach at Burbank. Jordan took over the alma mater MacArthur last year. So they were coaches last year, and now they're facing each other this year.
1: Even crazier.
0: I know. It's amazing. Whoever wins that game, you know they're getting the biggest piece of pie at the family picnic. Let's put it that way. And Renee comes your way next. This has been Freddie and Harry on the mighty ESPN
1: Radio.
0: Well,
1: that casserole. Oh, sweet that potato, that is.
0: Mm-hmm.
2: 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It's an NL Central showdown. Ellie De La Cruz and the Cincinnati Reds are at Wrigley to face MVP candidate PCA and the Chicago Cubs.
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11: I'm Christine Lisi, breaking news. A Dallas judge signed an order today that prohibits